0: the third Saturday of October tradition. And this number, look ahead, was Alabama 4.5. And now we're looking at Alabama up to a 8.5 point favorite out in the market. So was this a Alabama upgrade from the close loss to Georgia or a downgrade on Tennessee?
1: I think this is a downgrade with Tennessee, guys, just kind of the uncertainty surrounding the quarterback position with McIntyre and then and Brandon there with you. Brandon's coming off of

most rushing yards to opposing running backs so far this season. Right now, New Orleans allows the most rushing yards per game to opposing running backs. They take on the Giants this week. I don't know if I'd go Cam Scadabo. His number's 58.5, but I think Najee Harris is going to be worked in a little bit more. Scadabo with the fumble late cost the Giants the game against Washington last week. I think this could be a Najee Harris spot where he gets a little bit more feature in that backfield. And if his number's low, I will bet on Najee Harris this week. Dallas is 31st. The Raiders are 30th. Denver's 29th. Arizona's after that. Then you have Cleveland, the Jets, the Dolphins, the Packers, the Giants, and the Eagles here. So a few jump out to me. I think Marshawn Lloyd for Green Bay against Dallas, 40.5. I know he hasn't been all that great. That is one that stands out. I would point out James Cook against the Raiders. His prop's 91.5, and he's got fumbling issues to the point where Joe Brady's talking about it. And Opta AI has him only going for 58.47 this week. That's a 36.9% edge to the under on James Cook, despite it being a good matchup against the Raiders. You've got Kyron Williams and Blake Corum going against Arizona on this list. Their numbers are 69.5 and 42.5, respectively. I would consider Corum with a big point spread there, maybe getting a few more runs in the second half. Derrick Henry against Cleveland, 88.5. It's a high number, but I think it's worthy. And another one that I'm going to stay away from, despite a good matchup, you see the Jets, 26th against the run against running backs. Ramondre Stevenson's prop, 71.5. He might get there because he's going to get volume with Travion Henderson out. That number's just a little bit high for me for Travion Henderson, and Opta AI agrees. They actually have him going under at 32.9% edge to the under there. So as far as rushing props are for this week, I don't have anything locked in for running backs running the football. However, I have plenty receiving the ball. Maybe too many right now. But these are the teams that are the worst defending running backs catching the ball out of the backfield. Indianapolis is terrible. They are by far the worst, 52.8 yards allowed through the air to opposing running backs. And last week, Jaylen Warren caught a big 80-yard touchdown catch against them. This week, they take on Tennessee. I think it's a really good spot for Tajay Spears. You'll have Tennessee as a 7-point dog, losing and trailing. They'll be throwing from behind. I bet Tajay Spears over 15.5 receiving yards in this matchup. San Francisco is on the list, although Rashad White would be the play for Washington. His number's 11.5. I'd consider it. I don't love that backfield altogether with the Commanders. Buffalo here, they're third most receiving yards allowed to running backs. And I played Ashton Jeanty over 24.5 receiving yards in this game. You've got Vegas will be trailing from behind. They'll be throwing the ball here. I think that Jeanty catching the ball is the second best passing option that the Raiders have. Kenneth Gainwell against Pittsburgh, who's 27th against running backs catching the ball out of the backfield. I think Kenneth Gainwell or Bucky Irving could go. 12.5 for Gainwell, 11.5 for Bucky. I lean Gainwell if I was choosing between the two. I just haven't officially bet it yet. A play that I did lock in, though, is Woody Marks. Over 15.5 receiving yards against Jacksonville. Jaguars 25th on this list right now. And I think with David Montgomery out, you're going to see more volume for Woody Marks. I think he's going to be a key part of this Texans offense. Going up against a defense for Jacksonville that stops the run, but a little bit susceptible when it comes to the pass here. That was running backs. Let's look at receivers now. As Jacksonville, as I mentioned, good against the run, against the pass, they're allowing the most receiving yards to opposing wide receivers. And they take on Houston this week. Nico Collins, his number 75.5. Against Jacksonville last year, he had a 136 and he had 104. In 2024, he had 151 and 119. Marvin Harrison Jr. comes in. His number is set at 23.5. Don't know how much he's going to be used or how much he impacts Nico. I prefer to bet Nico because Stroud tends to go to him in critical spots. Opta AI, though, thinks Kayshon Boutte could go off. Number's 24.5. Opta AI has him going for 39.89. That's 24.5% edge to the over on him. Detroit's 31st on the list. They're off this week. Houston, third most passing yards to receivers. Parker Washington's number 62.5. Don't hate the idea of him. Buffalo's 29th. Trey Tucker's 38.5. Opta AI actually has him going for 46.68. I don't hate Trey Tucker here, but I prefer to treat Brock Bowers as wide receiver number one in that matchup because he also has a good matchup as well, and he's the top target through the air for the Raiders. Baltimore, 28th, 184.2 yards per game to opposing wide receivers. Denzel Boston catches my eye. 54.5 is the number. Browns will be trailing. No Concepcion coming off the concussion, and Boston's cleared this in 3 of 5.
pick your poison with the Chicago receivers against Atlanta.

0: Atlanta, all the numbers feel low if Caleb's back. Burden 51.5, Adunze 41.5, Raymond 24 and a hook there. Opta AI, by the way, loves Josh Downs against Tennessee, who you see on the list. 48.5 is his number. They haven't projected to go for 64.58. That's a 16.9% edge to the over. The ones I'm really considering, though, Denzel Boston, Josh Downs, and potentially Zay Flowers once we get a number, because Cleveland really bad against receivers catching the football. Next up, tight ends. And the top three teams, or the worst teams, I should say, defending tight ends, are all on the bye this week. Washington would be the worst team playing. They are 29th against tight ends. They'll face George Kittle on Monday night. Number 64.5 on George Kittle, something I am considering, but I don't love betting on, you know, touchdown favorites and passing props traditionally in these situations. Arizona's 28th. Higbee's 34.5 for the Rams. Parkinson's 14.5 for the Rams. Actually, if you go to Opta AI at VSiN.com, the player prop projections, they like Davis Allen, the tight end for the Rams, over 10, over 6.5 receiving yards. They have him for 10.83, 24% edge of the over. They also like Higbee to go over his prop of 34.5 at 38.16. That's a 5.2% edge to the over for Higbee. I did bet Isaiah Likely against New Orleans, who's 27th on this list, 71.2 yards allowed to tight end so far this year. Likely, he's getting a ton of targets, man. Double digits last two games, three of the last four. Cleared this number in three of five games this season. He's become Jameis's, if not favorite, number two target behind one Malik Nabers. Also, Thursday night football, I like Barner over 21.5 receiving yards against a Denver defense that is struggling against tight ends this year. And then Buffalo. Buffalo, 23rd against tight ends. Bowers' number for the Raiders, 78.5. He has 116, 86, and 110 this year. They're going to be throwing from behind at home. Brock Bowers might have 115, 120 receiving yards. He might be someone we ladder this week going up against the Buffalo Bills. I have a few more player props that intrigue me. We'll discuss a little bit later on in the show. They're from the quarterback position, passing and running. But when we return, a big battle in the Big Ten, actually a couple of them. UCLA and Wisconsin and Indiana hosting Ohio State. How do we bet those games? Find out next on Cashing Out.
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6: Major League Baseball, NLCS Game 3 has gone final in Los Angeles.
18: 3-2 pitch. Betts swings and misses, and the ball game is over. Wisconsin has 3-0 in the series sound. The Brewers a win away from going to the World Series. 6-2 the final score.
6: Brewers Radio Network with the call as the Brewers get two big home runs in the seventh inning to retake the lead that they would not relinquish. Jake Bowers and Garrett Mitchell going back to back to put the Brewers one win away from the World Series. The ALCS is tomorrow. It's been moved up to 1 o'clock because they're expecting inclement weather in Cleveland. As a result, NLCS Game 4 in Los Angeles will now be played at 8 o'clock Eastern Time. Managerial news, Don Mattingly and the Phillies have agreed to a two-year deal to make him the full-time manager.
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23: Mainly cloudy tonight with lows around 48. Northeast winds 5 to 10 miles per hour. Heavy rain likely tomorrow. Daytime highs approaching 56. Overcast. I'm meteorologist Paul Frombly with your weatherology forecast on 95.3 and 99.1 The Score. Currently, it's 54 degrees.
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24: 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The Score. Ah, the sweet sounds of summer. The warmer weather. The sizzle of brats on the grill. And the swift crack of a bat.
18: Friedel back at the track, at the wall. Joey goes deep.
24: Yeah, Brewers baseball is back, baby. Talking all things crew all season long on The Score.
0: 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And from coast to coast, it's going to be a great weekend of college football across the country. 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You can catch his show, The College Experience, and he joins us now via the Progressive Guest Line. What's up, buddy? How we doing coming off, maybe the most insane week of college football betting you're going to have in a decade? You hit, what, like 4 money lines, 5 money lines outright on a bunch of underdogs?
26: We had a crazy, last week was by far the best week of the season. Now, I did have Sam Houston tonight, so maybe I'm coming back down to earth. But we had a parlay that we gave out on our show of Kentucky money line, Oklahoma money line, and Carolina money line. What's cleared over $3,000 there. That was the big play. But the Kentucky game, I thought we were done. So I feel very fortunate with the 2-point conversion there. Last week was fantastic. Also had Purdue and Purdue money line in that spot. So we were on fire. But let's get back on it because I see opportunity this week too.
0: Hey, there's a lot of juicy games on the board. We'll get to all your official plays here, but I got to talk to you about Ohio State and Indiana first because that is a game that is a conundrum for a lot of people. Ohio State's laying 3 at open. It's now up to 3.5. Total's 50.5. I'm very curious where you come down on this matchup. Cignetti, reigning national champ, Ryan Day and the Buckeyes won it 2 years ago. They meet up now, repeat of the Big Ten title game where, Indiana was victorious there too. How do you anticipate this game going in Bloomington?
26: Yeah, and I had Ohio State as my preseason pick to win the national championship. So I'm all over the place on this one. And, I didn't give this out as my top plays for you. We just got, we're talking because of how awesome a game it is. But I am going to sprinkle some action just because it's such an awesome game. You want to have some sort of side here. I'm going to take Indiana getting more than a field goal. I got 3.5. And my thing is, I think, it was a look-ahead spot against Nebraska. I know they haven't looked great all year, but I actually think Northwestern's pretty good. I think that win actually looks a little bit better. And they did make the plays down the stretch, even though it's really hard to deduce, Nebraska, those guys were so wide open. they're just complete defensive meltdowns. But that's, 22 straight wins, I think it is, or 23 straight wins now. I think it's 22, right? 22 straight wins. Yeah, I just think it's going to be a close game with it being in Bloomington. Ohio State's defense, you go to the fourth quarter of that Texas game, they gave up a ton. You go to the Illinois game, specifically the first half. I thought, you know, they really played bad defensively in that game. I think there'll be opportunities. I think, you know, they've been playing, I think they've kind of kept it vanilla.
0: Yeah,
26: in a lot of these matchups. So I think, you know, getting more than a field goal, you got to take the Hoosiers on that in that matchup here, just with that energy around the stadium and everything. They haven't been this good. They haven't played Ohio State, really, what, since?
0: Yeah.
26: In Bloomington since Cignetti's been there.
0: Yeah, I'm with you. I took the 3.5. I think the public's just going to be all over Ohio State, and let them do that. Cignetti is not getting punked by Ryan Day in his own building, okay? He is too alpha to allow that to happen this week. Let's talk about some other games on the board that you do officially like. Alabama, in a rebound spot, coming off the loss to Georgia, now goes to Tennessee. We don't know if it's Faison Brandon at quarterback for the Vols. Will it be George McIntyre? I'd rather Joey McIntyre. The Tide are laying anywhere from 7.5 to 8.5. Total is 51.5 to 52. What are you going to do in this matchup in the SEC?
26: Yeah, I'm going to lay it with the Tide. I think Tennessee's wins are all phony. I thought they looked like really bad last week against Arkansas. I get it. Look ahead spot. There's a reason I'm not that high on Texas. The reason why we took Oklahoma money line last week. So I don't know what we really have with Tennessee. What I do know is Alabama's really good. I thought they got a terrible whistle, not only the pass interference. I thought the interception, I don't know how they overturned that. The clock management at the end of the first half. I mean, you can go on and on about the refs. I thought it was the worst ref game of the season. So I think the Tide are legit. And, that, you know, now – early on, you worried about how could the young quarterback play on the road. He's proven that he's just a phenomenal player. I'm going to lay it here. I don't think Tennessee's going to be able to move the ball against him.
0: Totally agree. I also think for that offense, even though Ryan Coleman-Williams isn't going to play, I think the offense is just going to put up too many points. Balls won't be able to hang. What do you want to do with my conundrum? UCLA and Wisconsin, it's down from 3 to 2.5. Bruins are laying it. Total's 42.5. Which side are you coming down on?
26: Yeah, I think me and you were pretty high on the Bruins all year. I'm a Bob Chesney guy. You know, at our studio in L.A., I had a Holy Cross TV designed for strictly Holy Cross games when he was there. I'm not worried about it. Nego played terrible last week. I'm not worried about the quarterback situation at all. I do still wonder how good Wisconsin really is, and that's a far trip out there. I know it's a letdown spot when you consider UCLA hasn't won in Eugene in a long time, but Bob Chesney's the real deal. I'm laying the 2.5 with the Bruins. I think they get it done.
0: 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His show's The College Experience. Check it on YouTube, wherever you get your podcasts. Let's stay in the Big Ten. Penn State goes to Michigan. Number open, Wolverines -6.5. It is up to 7. Total is sitting at 43. Who do you like here?
26: Yeah, and I will say, going back to the other game, this is his third time playing Colton Joseph. Colton Joseph has yet to have a good game against Bob Chesney. This game particularly, though, Penn State, to me, this is where you buy Matt Campbell. Matt Campbell as a dog has proven to be awesome. Go back to the Lincoln Riley era and Bob Stoops at Oklahoma when Campbell took the Iowa State job. I'm all over the 7. I'm taking the money line as well. I think they're like Michigan's offense is terrible. Are you going to be able to fix that in 1 week? I don't think it's going to happen like that. I think Beck's going to need more time. I think Penn State plus the 7, I also sprinkle the money line.
0: Yeah, I've been considering that game all week long. I do feel like Matt Campbell's like Brent Key. Not as a favorite, but as a dog all day long. How about this matchup in the SEC, Missouri and Ole Miss, where you've got Missouri just constantly being doubted by people? I know Drink, you know, didn't have those conference or those ranked wins coming into the year. Well, he's got a couple of them now. Missouri on the road in Ole Miss, and I'm seeing anywhere from 5.5 to 6.5 out there with the Rebels favored. Total is 58.5. Which team do you like?
26: I love Mizzou here. I thought, you know, they played a good game in Starkville. This is the Austin Simmons revenge game, too. I think he's going to be able to give Drinkwitz a lot of intel because John David Baker, their OC, he runs the Lane Kiffin stuff. So I think he's going to be able to really, you know, give him kind of the blueprints of the offense there. And then don't forget, this is a look-ahead spot for Ole Miss. Texas is on deck, and if you remember in the offseason, Steve Sarkisian unnecessarily called out Ole Miss for their university and what they're about. So I think that is a big game. You know, Sark's best friends with Lane Kiffin, so I do think that's a big game for them, and it's obviously Texas. But really, it's more so about Austin Simmons. I think he's playing phenomenal ball. Ole Miss's defense, I question, and Mizzou's defense, I think, has been sneaky good.
0: Totally agree. Totally agree. Let's go to the ACC, where it feels like you were ahead of the curve, that North Carolina isn't actually that bad, and people still aren't realizing it. Big rivalry, obviously, taking on Duke. Number is right now sitting 3, 3.5. Blue Devils favored. 47.5 is the total. You think the Tar Heels can stay within the number once again?
26: Yeah, I think the wrong team's favored here. You know, in my opinion, Carolina should be 4-1. I thought that was a phony lightning delay at Clemson. They at least let them finish the drive. They were getting like 8 yards a play. And that's like the sixth time we've had a lightning delay in a Clemson game. I'm starting to believe they're using that as competitive advantage. But yeah, I think Carolina's better. I mean, we were on them last week, money line against Pitt. I know Pitt was without their starting quarterback. But Duke, first off, Shepard's questionable. I think he'll play. The line's reflecting that, at least. But I don't care. I think Belichick's defense is pretty solid. The more you find out, the bigger we get the sample size. Duke hasn't beaten anybody. Stanford is terrible. Illinois is terrible. So who is this Duke team? Shout out to Manny Diaz for having a good good season so far. But I think Carolina's the better team. They should be the 3.5-point favorite in my mind. I'm on them on the money line.
0: Yeah, I kind of agree with you there as well. Like, Duke got off to the hot start, but we have not seen that team. How about Oregon and Nebraska? I think Dante Moore's playing, and the Ducks are laying 7, 7.5. Total is 52. What do you want to do?
26: Oh, I love this play here. I'm thinking about taking this up to 14 or 15.
0: I agree.
26: I think Oregon's going to destroy them. I'm not sold that Nebraska is that good. You know, I don't put that much into, you played them close last week. You played, the reigning national champs close. I'm not buying it. I still think Nebraska's phony. I watched the Ohio game. I watched the Maryland game. I bet Nebraska in the Maryland game. And I think Oregon, although they've had their issues, and there's a lot of them this year, I think this is also the mileage play. I love taking the home teams in the Big Ten matchups. I know Iowa. I was on Iowa, but that was the exception. I like taking a lot of these miles play, and I think Oregon's just flat out better. And this is, you can't afford a third loss at this point. Lanning will have to start worrying about his job at some point then.
0: All right, we made similar points. I'm going to lay it with Oregon as well. We're totally on the same page in that game. What a letdown for Nebraska. It's one thing at home to hang with Indiana and almost win. Coming off of that, huge letdown. Last one I want to ask you about. How about Mike Jacobs at Toledo? And this week, taking on Eastern Washington, what are they laying, 5.5 in this matchup? You want to lay it with the Rockets?
26: Yeah, against Eastern Michigan. Look, Toledo had their letdown game. Buffalo, 20-point dogs, went outright last week. This is a get-up spot. Eastern Michigan got fortunate to be Akron. Akron missed the game-winning field goal. I think the Rockets put it on Eastern Michigan here in a pivotal game for first place in the MAC.
0: He's Colby Dant. You want more of that? Check out The College Experience, available on YouTube and wherever you get your podcasts. Give him a follow on X at the Colby D. Appreciate the time as always, brother. Good luck with the bets, and we'll chat next week.
26: Anytime. Let's go.
0: All right. So I was on the fence about a couple bets. I was about 80% there. I think Colby just talked me into Oregon -7, and we're going to be on Missouri catching the points. I think Eli Drinkwitz is a little bit underrated. Texas next week for Ole Miss. Yeah, it's a good fade for a look-ahead spot. I'm going to add those up at VSiN.com/picks in just a bit.
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27: 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We'll go inside the locker room and hear from head coach Matt LaFleur, as well as reaction from the players all season long. Titletown reports are brought to you locally right here on The Score by the Good Guys Heating and Cooling.
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0: Yeah, buddy, it's cashing out. I'm Dustin Sweetelson. This is VSiN, the sports betting network. In case you are just joining us, you didn't see what happened in the baseball. The Milwaukee Brewers, with a 6-2 win, lead the NLCS 3-0. Absolutely awesome and wild stuff here as that team continues to climb and climb and climb and seems to be potentially getting over the top now, as they are now your World Series favorite. Minus 145 are the Brew Crew. The Rays are 3-1. The Guards are 5.5-1. The Dodgers are 11-1. That, in and of itself, is newsworthy. Because the last time the Dodgers were that long of odds, we're talking about going back to around 2018, 2019. Via sports odds history, Dodgers in 2018 opened at plus 640, got out to 15-1, 16-1 by the middle of May and June, back down to 9-1, and then went on to win the pennant. In 2019 and 2023, we really didn't see big numbers on them, looking at 8-1 in the preseason in 2018 as well. So the price of 11-1 for the Dodgers to win the World Series, based on what I can tell, is the longest they've been since sometime during the season in 2018. That's history. That's dominance. That's what they've been. However, the three-peat is on the line. We will preview game four. Glass now on the bump for the Dodgers. We don't know who for Milwaukee right now. And we also have a pivotal game three in the ALCS. Tampa Bay throws Griffin Jacks. Cleveland will have Gavin Williams. And that's a classic chess match. Tampa Bay does not strike out. Gavin Williams strikes everyone out. Who wins in that matchup? We'll break it down later on in the program. However, before we look ahead, this is the time of the night where we like to look back. It's a little thing we do called Night Bites.
29: At 4th-and-1 at midfield, you're up 11. The Raiders really can't do anything.
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0: Night Bites. All right, this is what we like to do here. If you're hearing the sound of my voice, odds are you are not able to hear every single show on the network. You're a night owl or you're up early in the morning. Appreciate you hanging out with us, though. Let me know, how are you tuning in? 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Let me know. I'm always curious. Is it the VSiN Watch app? Is it SiriusXM? Is it downloading the show in podcast form? 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So let's go to VSiN by the books. Dave Ross, Jensen Lewis. Also, tune-in note, I am going to be co-hosting VSiN by the Books on Friday with Jay Lou as we get you ready for the weekend of action. So I won't be on Cashing Out on Thursday, but I will be on VSiN by the Books on Friday, and I'll have a little PTSD from when I used to produce Follow the Money when it was the morning show here, waking up when it's literally the middle of the morning. However, I digress. This was earlier on VSiN by the Books. Roy Philpott, ESPN announcer, SiriusXM college sports radio host, joined the boys and broke down LSU saying, it's not crazy for LSU to lose another game and still make the playoff?
5: Could they lose another game and still make the playoff? The answer is surprisingly yes, because of their schedule. They get Alabama, they get Texas coming up in the months of October and November. Both of those are home games. You got Mississippi State this weekend. You got Auburn on the road, and then you close with Tennessee and Arkansas. So let's say you beat Alabama and Texas, and those are going to be tight spreads playing in Death Valley. You win what those two games, I think you can still lose somewhere else as long as it's not ugly, and you're going to still be in that playoff conversation. So I recognize, like, this weekend, I feel like it's a must-win. You have to beat Mississippi State. But because the schedule is so tough, guys, like LSU at 9-3, whether you guys like it or not, or I like it or not, or America likes it or not, there's still going to be a legitimate chance for them to go to the college football playoff. So I think there's a sense of urgency this week for Lane Kiffin. There's no doubt. And there's going to be that same feeling the rest of the year. But, man, they could still lose a game and still make the field, just given how tough the schedule is.
0: I get where Roy's coming from, and I think if it was any other team, but specifically any other coach, I would buy that. But I do think that we will move the goalposts, or at least the committee will move the goalposts. If LSU was there and they had, you know, one of those wins that he just mentioned, maybe not all of them, and there is another bad loss on there, I think the committee would start saying, well, you know, we value good losses more than we value good wins. And LSU has a couple bad losses, so we don't value those as much. I think people forget sometimes there's a Lane Kiffin effect, and the tide has turned. I was a Lane Kiffin defender. This is an ugly year for him. That doesn't mean it's not going to work at LSU, but I don't think people like him. And I think that plays a role in how things shake out as far as the college football playoff is concerned. Now, a guy everyone likes is Aaron Schatz, footballoutsiders.com. He's done an awesome job with the analytics. Really was like way ahead of the game when it came to measuring the value of these NFL teams. He did what he normally does, went on a numbers game with Gil Alexander and Kelly Bidlin, and he broke down not your MVP or my MVP, but our MVP, Brock Purdy, and the level he's operating at right now.
9: We're all going to have the same internal debate about Brock Purdy that we had a couple of years ago, which is, how much does it matter that lesser quarterbacks have been almost as good in the 49ers system? Because Brock Purdy has been the best quarterback this year, better than Allen. But how much of that is Purdy, and how much of that is the system? The difference is, this year, he's not getting the yards after the catch that he got 3 or 4 years ago. They have more injuries than they had 3 or 4 years ago. He's doing more of it himself now, so I think Purdy makes a better candidate, but it's probably Purdy or Allen at this
0: point. I'm biased in this market. You guys know the VSiN NFL betting guide in the summer, the first edition of that puppy, I wrote up Purdy 22-1. He's 3-1 right now. Allen's 2.5-1. I still stand by my guy. My guy is Brock Purdy. I am not backing down from this. It's very hard to go against Josh Allen, so I'm not going to try and negate anything he's done. I'm instead going to prop up my guy, Brock Purdy. Words I never thought I would say. I was not a Brock Purdy guy. I thought he was good. I did not think he was special. And so what Aaron just said, this has nothing to do with the system this year. It has to do with Brock Purdy. It actually has to do with Brock Purdy elevating the system, advancing it, moving it along, adding a little bit of wrinkles to what Shanahan's been able to do in the past because he is operating at such a high level. I think this, the story for Brock Purdy, he's not turning the ball over. He is being so efficient with the football. He is making smart decisions. He is moving the chains. He is scoring points against everybody. And as long as this continues, I do think that Brock Purdy will eventually be your MVP. Now, one thing to keep in mind, and I did this, you know, earlier this week, but look at the defenses he's going to face coming up. He's got Washington on Monday, terrible against the pass. Atlanta, better against the run, not as good against the pass in week 7. After their bye, they have the Raiders, who I think are 22nd against the pass right now. And then it's at Dallas, who's one of the worst defenses in the league. Now, a couple tough matchups, week 11 and week 12 with Minnesota and Seattle. But then it's at the Giants, in division with the Rams, at the Chargers, at the Chiefs, versus Philly, and at Arizona. By the time we get to that matchup, Week 14 with the Rams, I think Brock Purdy will be putting up astronomical numbers and might be laying a price to be your most valuable player. Finally, up here in Night Bites, as we look back on the top sound bites from earlier in the day here on VSIM, Brett Ciancia, Pick 6 Previews. It's a must. Check it out. Pick6previews.com. Helps me prep the show every single day with the numbers and information he puts out. And he went on the College Football Betting Podcast with Tim Murray, and they previewed Notre Dame going to Provo to take on BYU.
6: Couple things here. BYU is without their do-it-all running back, L.J. Martin, Big 12 Player of the Year. He's out. I think he might be out for the season, or at least an extended time. He's missing Saturday. And what that's done is put more responsibility onto Bear Bachmeyer, and he's an excellent player. He actually just put up their third ever 300 passing, 100 yard rushing dual threat game, first since Taysom Hill about a decade ago. So he's got a lot on his plate, and I think that works against some of the lower tier Big 12 teams, but I don't see it working here against Notre Dame. I think Notre Dame's going to keep him in the pocket, limit his running ability, make him beat them with his arm. And then if you're going BYU passing offense against Notre Dame secondary, we got all Americans, first round picks galore. I'm siding with Notre Dame on that one. So tough environment to play in. But this is really, if you're looking at Notre Dame's schedule, I know that they're looking at this as well. This is one of their key moments. I mean, this in the Miami game, they have these circled. They've been looking forward to this for months. They're going to get their best effort. So,
0: hey, Brett's 100% right. I haven't bet this yet. I don't traditionally lay double digits on the road with teams. At 10.5, I don't love laying it with Notre Dame. I wish I would have gotten the 10 when it was out there, but I think Notre Dame's the right side. I think you guys got to realize this about the Irish. And this is coming from someone who has long hated Notre Dame football. Like, I was on the Rudy is a fraud train well before the internet was. But Notre Dame gets up for the big games. It's the little ones. It's the Ball States. Okay? It's the Northern Illinois. It's those schools that they get the scares by or sometimes lose outright to. Marshall, schools like that. When they have a big one, they show up and perform. And BYU missing L.J. Martin is huge. I would consider laying 10.5 with Notre Dame. Again, I haven't bet it yet. If it gets back down to 10, I will consider it. I think because Brett just mentioned, this is one of two markers on the season for the Irish. They need to beat BYU. They need to beat Miami. They do that. They will rectify all the issues from a year ago when they were held out of the college football playoff. But as of right now, that game is a pass for me. Remember, go download the College Football Betting Podcast wherever you get your podcast. Tim puts out like 3 episodes a week. So you got a bunch of different perspectives available there. Some more perspective on college football. Our buddy Eric Cohen from Sportsline checks in on the other side of cashing out.
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0: Cruising along into the night. Some people refer to cashing out as dusting after dark. I mean, I don't know who those people are. I mean, it would be me, I guess. But anyway, a lot going on in the sports world, man. We're going to be talking about the World Series a week from now. That is freaking wild. Before you know it, it'll be Thanksgiving football. We'll have holiday games. Everyone was Circus Survivor. I'm sure there's going to be more chaos. On top of that, we've got college football seemingly every single day. We've got the NFL dominating, you know, 3 days a week. Eventually, they'll take a fourth here and there. But before you know it, it's the winter, and they own every single day. But it's awesome. It's just going by too fast, which is what I was talking to our next guest about in the break. He is Eric Cohen, Sportsline handicapper. You can find him on X at Cohen's Corner AZ, and he joins us via the Progressive Guest Line. EC, how we doing? How we feeling? Are we ready for another week of college football?
18: Dustin, I'm always ready. It is Dustin after dark, should I say. I am always ready for another weekend of college football. I got to tell you, like, I'm not sold. There's a lot of big games this weekend, as we know, and you've gone through them. I'm just not convicted on a lot of them, but I have a few picks that I'm rock solid on, so we'll go through them and see if we agree or not.
0: Well, let's talk about the big boy in Bloomington. Ohio State's a 3.5-point favorite on the road against Indiana. Total is 50.5. Which side do you like?
18: I'm laying the 3.5 with Ohio State. I know it's risky. I mean, both teams averaging more than 40 points a game. Ohio State, one of the best passing offenses in college football. And Indiana has one of the best rushing attacks in college football. I just don't know if Indiana can slow down Jeremiah Smith. 8 catches, 144 yards in that 13-10 ugly Big Ten championship game last year. I'm just not sure I'm sold on the Hoosiers at this point. Their toughest games have been against Northwestern and at Nebraska, two teams who I don't think will end up with more than 8 wins at the end of the year. Meanwhile, Ohio State's played at Texas and at Iowa, and both have legitimate college football playoff chances. Ohio State 4-2 against the spread. Indiana, an ugly 1-5. I know Kurt Cignetti has never lost at home at Indiana. There's a Ohio State 7, Indiana 20, and I'm laying a 3.5.
0: Another huge game. There's national championship implications here. It is Notre Dame at BYU. Provo is going to be rocking. They're going to be drinking those dirty sodas. 10.5, the Irish are laying it on the road. Total down from 48 to 46.5. I know you have a play on the total. If you were forced to bet a side, which side would you look at? Then give me your total play.
18: This game has backdoor cover written all over it. I was listening to what you said in the last segment. I cannot go with Notre Dame. Now, I get it. But Notre Dame is no 0-3 straight up against top 10s on the road against Marcus Freeman. BYU hasn't lost a game before November since 2023. Both teams in the top 10 nationally in total defense and scoring defense. It's the turnover margin that gives me the difference, though. Notre Dame a plus 13. BYU only committed 3 turnovers on the year, but Notre Dame finds a way to take them away. I think Notre Dame gets ahead, and I think BYU scores late to cover the line. But I love the under. Notre Dame 23, BYU 17, under 46.5, and a lean on BYU plus 10.5.
0: Eric Cohen is our guest, Sportsline handicapper at Cohen's Corner AZ. You can find him over on X. Alabama licking their wounds off the loss to Georgia. They go to Tennessee. Neyland Stadium facing the Vols. Tide laying 7.5, 8.5 on the road. Total, I'm seeing anywhere from 51.5 to 52 right now in the market. Which direction are you looking?
18: I'm just fading the Tennessee offense here. They just haven't shown us much against SEC teams. 17 against Texas, 24 against Auburn, 24 against Arkansas. Those two teams are not great, two of the worst in the SEC. All Alabama needs to do to win this game is slow the nation's seventh leading rusher, Deshaun Bishop, and the Volunteers will be absolutely crippled on offense. I think the Crimson Tide can be exploited against the pass, but they have a stout rushing defense. I know Ryan Coleman-Williams probably not going to play for Alabama. This looks like a ground-and-pound attack from the Crimson Tide. To me, if they win this matchup, Alabama, you can just put them in the CFP with only a trip to LSU in early November is by far their toughest game left. I'm going under 51.5 as my top play, but I will also lay the 7.5 with Alabama. Give me Alabama 27, Tennessee 13.
0: Staying in the SEC, Mizzou goes to Ole Miss. Rebels laying anywhere from 5.5. I'm seeing a 5 out there. And the total in this matchup is 58.5. What do you want to do here?
18: All right, so we saw what happened when Ole Miss won at home against LSU, then went on the road to Florida. And then we saw what happened when Florida beat Ole Miss and went on the road to Missouri. This feels like a letdown spot for Missouri. They crushed Florida and A&M at home, and now they have to go on the road again. Ole Miss looked like a totally different team than they did at Florida when they won by 5 touchdowns last week at Vandy. That bye week came at the perfect time. Ole Miss has won 13 straight at home. Eli Drinkwitz 8-20 against ranked teams. Now, both these teams have Texas and Georgia remaining on their schedules, so a loss here pretty much dooms their CFP chances. We do have a revenge angle for Austin Simmons going against his old team. Doesn't matter to me. Trinidad Chambliss will be much better. Give me Ole Miss 34, Mizzou 20. So I love the minus 5.5 here. Are you with me on that one?
0: I was considering Mizzou. I'm on the fence with that game. I was considering Mizzou just because the Ole Miss defense, I have a lot of concerns about right now. That is it, but that's not an official play for me currently. How about LSU? Where I got to tell you, dude, I was sitting here the other night and sometimes doing the late night show, weird things you'll stumble upon. I believe it was, I could have laid 14 with LSU or 13.5 with LSU, and I could have gotten 16 with Mississippi State at the same time. Now, it's not really key numbers. 16 is not a key number, but like I strongly considered doing just on the principle in case it falls onto whatever it was. But this week, LSU looks to rebound after a bad loss. Right, last weekend to Kentucky. We don't know if Kamario Taylor's playing. Tigers up from 10.5 to 14.5 point favorites. Total down from 60 to 56.5. You like the boys from Baton Rouge to bounce back?
18: Well, what does that tell you when you see the line go from 10.5 to 14.5? What does that tell you about Taylor's status likely?
0: He's not playing.
18: That's right. So if he's not playing, I'm laying the 14.5 here. I just don't see Mississippi State scoring 3 times if Taylor or their top running back, Fluff Bothwell, don't play. If they play, I could see it being a 38-31 type of game. But this line movement tells me that the odds makers have an idea. Now, I'm not going to go hammer it today just because we don't know. There's too much uncertainty. Assuming Taylor and Bothwell do not play, I have it LSU 35, Mississippi State 13, and I'm laying the 14.5. If they do play, I think it's a 7-point game.
0: Fun battle, by the way, in the Big 12 this weekend. Houston hosting Oklahoma State. I really like both these rosters. I like both these coaches. Fun quarterback matchup as well. Houston's a 4.5-point favorite. Looking at the total right now, I am seeing 62.5. I'm seeing 63. I'm seeing 63.5. So you know what? Whichever side you want to bet, there is a number that is better for you out there. What do you want to do with the total?
18: This is a must-win game for Houston if they're going to stay in the Big 12 race. They already lost to Texas Tech on a two-point conversion, failed two-point conversion in September. Then they go to Utah up next, and I really have liked the Utah all year. I think I told you that I was big on them in August, and they've proven me right thus far. Now, with a win this week, Oklahoma State looks to have a pretty good chance to make the conference championship game. They host Texas Tech in Stillwater next month, and outside of maybe a trip to Kansas State on November 7th, the Cowboys probably are going to be big favorites in their other remaining games. The game itself is an absolute coin flip to me. The team with the ball last wins. I'm going over on the total. Not a strong play either way. I have Houston 35, Oklahoma State 30. So I would lean the over 62.5 and a very slight lean to Houston minus 4.5.
0: Now, you have a play on this next game in the ACC, and I have banned myself from betting college football totals until further notice because I'm getting crushed that bad. Mm-hmm. However, I love the side you're on here. Pittsburgh, Boston College, backup quarterback for Pitt. Boston College can't do anything offensively. Pitt's laying 6.5 on the road. Total is 43 right now. You want to go under?
18: Hey, Dustin, I'm going to give you something why you should bet this game. If you're a trend player like I am, Boston College is the only team in the country who's hit the under in every game this season. We have 17-mile-an-hour winds in the forecast with 35-mile-an-hour gusts. Plus everything you just said, Pittsburgh backup quarterback, BC pathetic offense, Pittsburgh great defense, the second-ranked rush defense in the country. You're not going to be able to throw much. I don't know what Boston College is going to be able to do. Pittsburgh 21, BC 14. I'm going the under 42.5. Wind plus trend. I love it.
0: Plus trash on the field with both these teams right now. Last one, Wisconsin goes to UCLA. The Bruins laying 2.5. Total's 42.5. Who do you like?
18: Give me the Badgers on the money line. I just don't trust Ty Diefenbach at quarterback. That was a crucial loss with Nico Imialavieva. I can never pronounce that name. If you want to try to help me, I can never pronounce his name. Nonetheless, he was playing really well for UCLA, the former Tennessee quarterback. Out for the year. UCLA's toast. Great job with the new coach coming from James Madison there. Not going to matter. Wisconsin, Luke Fickell, slight upset. Wisconsin 20, UCLA 17.
0: Hey, the audience is sick of hearing it. I've got UCLA 18-1 to make the playoff, and I have Wisconsin 25-1 to make the playoff. I love that we're in this situation right now. Don't hate. Don't hate. Oregon's not making the playoff.
18: If UCLA wins now, I can see it. Other than that, I'm out.
0: Okay. He's Eric Cohen. Check him out, sportsline.com. Also, Cohen's Corner AZ on X. Appreciate the time as always, buddy. Good luck with the bets.
18: Let's get it. Talk next week.
0: We have got a trio of games in college football coming up on Thursday and two massive games on the diamond. We'll break them all down on the other side of Cashing Out.
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5: 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Man, we're getting set to lay out the day in our VSiN morning bet segment. We do it every night, final segment of the program here. And I'm realizing in about 2 weeks, there's going to be a lot going on, right? We've got the World Series about a week from now. NLCS, ALCS, we'll preview the games in just a bit. Also, we've got college football all the time throughout the week. We've got the NFL a few times a week. 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Let's begin by looking at Thursday night football. The Seattle Seahawks taking on the Denver Broncos. This one is in Mile High. And it's a tricky game, man, because everything in your brain would tell you, well, I just want to lay the points with Seattle here. Denver's banged up coming into this matchup. Talona Hufanga, their star safety, he is out. Riley Moss is questionable. Cornerback Pat Surtain is out as well. That means Jadae Barron would start again for the Denver Broncos. On the other side for Seattle, Zach Charbonnet still not returning from injury. Drew Locke's dealing with an injury. Drake Thomas is going to be out. The linebacker, as is Chaz Surratt, both of them out of this game. JSN was dealing with an ankle on Wednesday, but it sounds like he is good to go for this matchup. Big talk for the Seahawks about getting right offensively. OC Brian Fleury mentioned that he's going to tailor the game plan so Sam Darnold can make swift decisions and avoid turnovers. He has 5 interceptions since his return for the Seattle Seahawks, and that's been an issue for Sam Darnold in the past. Now, the Denver defense isn't as intimidating as it's been in recent memory, but still, Sam Darnold on the road, weird things can happen. I want to lay the 2.5. I think the right thing is to take the ugly dog in Denver because, in case you've been sleeping, primetime underdogs have won 7 straight primetime games outright. Favorites are 4-12 against the spread in primetime this season. And Mike McDonald is a road warrior. 13-5 against the spread on the road, 7-1 covering as a road favorite of 7 or less. He's also 6-3 to the under in that role. 4-1 against the spread, 5-0 to the under off a 2-game homestand, and he's 3-1 covering off a divisional loss. Sean Payton, though, trends in his direction as well. 5-2 against the spread as a home dog of 7 or less, and 7-5 against the spread at home when the total is between 35.5 to 42. Seattle,

The over 39.5 rush yards is 7-1. I haven't quite bet over 49.5. That pays 12-1. I will. I'll think about that a little bit longer. But I added that one up at VSiN.com/picks earlier in the day. I'm also on a couple of other player props here. A.J. Barner, over 21.5 receiving yards for Seattle. Denver allows the 8th most receiving yards to tight ends. Kelsey in week 1 got him for 71. Strange had 17. Higbee had 62. Kittle 70. Kolar had 37. And I'm on R.J. Harvey over receptions and receiving yards. 3.5 receptions, 19.5 receiving yards. I think Denver's going to struggle to run it on Seattle. And they're going to have to throw from behind. And Bo Nix needs easy, completable throws because he can't push the ball downfield and test these corners for Seattle. So because of that, he'll dump it off to R.J. Harvey, the pass-catching back for the Broncos. Ramondre Stevenson had 44 in week 1 against him. Jeremiah Love had 16. Keaton Mitchell had 24. Now, the last 2 weeks, they've kept the running backs under, with Crosky Merritt having 7 and CMC having 15. But I still think Bo Nix, with the way this offense operates, with Sean Payton calling the plays now, they're going to have to open things up, and I think those throws to give Bo Nix confidence will be a part of the game plan. So my lean is the under. My lean is hold your nose and take Denver. If you're going to bet Seattle, I'd prefer to go first half with Seattle, actually. I don't hate this, because if you watch, teams go to Denver, they play great in the first half, and they fade in the mile-high air in the second half. So if I was betting Seattle, I'd probably isolate it to the first half and lay it with them there. We also have Major League Baseball with two games coming up here on Thursday, and Tampa Bay takes on Cleveland. It is Griffin Jacks and Gavin Williams. Now, Gavin Williams is a strikeout specialist. He's minus 134. Tampa Bay is plus 111. Total is 6.5. For his strikeout prop, Gavin Williams, I just want to pull that up here. Don't have it in front of me, and it's not pulling up. Here we go. First of all, I like Cleveland here. I'm not going to bet it. I think they have a huge pitching matchup. My only concern why I'm not officially going to bet the game is there's a world where Gavin Williams, by the way, his K-prop is 6.5. The over's juiced at plus 109. And the reason it's juiced or it's plus 109 and juiced to the under minus 139 is because he allows hard hit. And because Tampa Bay doesn't strike out a lot, they're going to put the ball in play. And that's just a dangerous proposition if he doesn't have his absolute best stuff for this game. And it's a pivotal game, right? 1-1, the series is all tied up. We will see where things go from there. But I would lean Cleveland coming back home. It is a day game. I think the under 6.5 is probably the best way to bet that game. We also have game 4 of the NLCS, where the Dodgers season is on the line. They're going to throw Tyler Glass now. He's minus 161. Brewers are plus 133. Total is 7.5. I think you have to think about the over just because you're going to have some taxed arms in this one for Milwaukee. You're going to have the Dodgers offense with a pretty solid matchup, you would think, with whoever the announced starter winds up being. But I'm not touching this game. I think the Brewers are going to advance. No team other than the 0-4 Red Sox has come back down 0-3 in a series. And I think Milwaukee can afford with a mulligan right here to lose one. So if I was betting a side, I would lay the heavy juice with the Dodgers, but I'm not running to do that. And by the way, it's minus 152 where I sit here at Circa. We do have 3 college football games coming up on Thursday. We'll begin with East Carolina at UAB. Pirates lane 5.5, totals 47.5. ECU's won 3 straight. Emery Williams making his 3rd straight start at quarterback, the Miami transfer. Their running back, TJ Engelman, 8.6 yards per carry, has a really good matchup against the Blazers. The defense for ECU, number 1 nationally in tackles for loss. They lead the American in sacks. They've allowed 1 passing touchdown all season. Weak spot for them, though, they're only 27% on third down. That's 132nd in the country. They're also 128th in red zone scoring is their defense. The offense, though, has an OC from North Texas. His name's Jordan Davis, and they could put up some points potentially here. I'm looking at UAB catching 5.5. And I kind of want to take it with them because I think it's going to be a low-scoring game, but the under 47.5 jumps out to me a little bit more. My official play, though, I am on the running back for ECU in this one, Engelman. TJ Engelman to go over on his rushing prop because UAB's run defense is really bad. Now, they're great against the pass, but I think we're looking at Engelman running wild against them. 190.8 rushing yards per game allowed, 13th in the American Conference. Engelman's averaging 8.6 yards per pop. He had a .129 against NC Central. He had 136 against Rice. I think he is going to be key for them. They're favorites. They're on the road. This is correlated.
I think you get a healthy dose of him. I went

0: over 74.5 rush yards for TJ Engelman against UAB. Georgia Southern is at Old Dominion. Number is Southern laying 3.5 on the road. 47.5 is the total. I considered laying it with Georgia Southern. Old Dominion is going to be retiring the jersey of Taylor Haneke in this game, but Georgia Southern can throw the football. And I just don't think Old Dominion offensively is going to be able to keep pace here. Max Johnson, 262 passing yards per game. He has 11 touchdowns to only 2 interceptions. I think it's a really good situation for him to make things happen on the road, but I don't like laying more than the key number of 3. So ultimately, this is a stay away for me. Clay Helton, he is 10-6 against spread off of a conference loss, 6-2 against spread off of a home loss. He's only 2-3 covering on a Thursday. Ricky Ronnie, 2-0 against the spread on Thursday, only 14-9 against the spread at home overall. Slightly better as a home dog of 7 or less, 6-5 against the spread. And then finally, Texas State's laying 14.5 against Colorado State. Total's up to 70.5, and I understand why. Texas State is going to score. They're going to play fast. Brad Jackson is putting up monster numbers. 13 touchdowns through the air, 3 on the ground, over 1,500 total yards on the season. They've got plenty of weapons. They're an over team. And Colorado State, you know, they don't have their quarterback, Haas Henny, but they're still able to score, and their defense is literally bottom 5 in just about every single category. I lean over, but I'm not betting over 70.5. That'll do it for us here on Cashing Out, but stay with VSiN all day long. It gets started 7 a.m. Eastern with VSiN by the books. Then it's a numbers game followed by prop points. I'm Dustin Sweetelson. I'll see you next time.
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8: Over 2.1 million new cases of cancer will be diagnosed in the United States this year. Even though our 5-year survival rate has now reached 70%, over 600,000 men, women, and children are projected to die from cancer complications. Your chances of survival are much higher if you are diagnosed at an early stage. 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
10: Final score out in Los Angeles as the Milwaukee Brewers take a commanding 3-0 series lead against the Dodgers in this NLCS after a 6-2 win on Wednesday night. They got the lead first, did the Brewers, on a Jackson Chourio leadoff home run in the first. The Dodgers would temporarily reclaim the lead on a Will Smith 2-RBI double, but the big blow came in the seventh as Jake Bowers and Garrett Mitchell went back-to-back in hitting home runs for Milwaukee to give them a lead that they would not relinquish, and they're now just one win away from playing in the World Series. Game 4 tomorrow, push back to 8 o'clock Eastern time. That's because the ALCS was moved up in the afternoon in anticipation of inclement weather tomorrow evening in Cleveland. So ALCS Game 3 tomorrow will be at 1 o'clock Eastern time, and the NLCS Game 4 will be at 8.
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13: Lows level off around 48 overnight under overcast skies. Winds out of the east around 5 miles per hour. Showers likely Thursday, high of 56, overcast. I'm meteorologist Paul Frombly with your weatherology forecast on 95.3 and 99.1 The Score. 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
5: 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Ah, the sweet sounds of summer, the warmer weather, the sizzle of brats on the grill, and the swift crack of a bat.
14: Terang, high, deep drive to center, Friedel back, Friedel turning, Friedel watching. Goodbye, we are tied.
5: Yeah, Brewers baseball is back, baby. Talking all things crew all season long on The Score.
15: 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I'm John Hansen of FantasyPoints.com. The program, per usual, is being produced by Mr. Michael Cohen, and a info-packed program forthcoming for sure. It is midweek. It is Wednesday. We're kind of in the middle of all the preparation for the upcoming weekend, but we're definitely have our eyes on Seattle at Denver. I do have a best bet that I'll pop out at the very end of the program, not before we go over all the NFL news, top storylines coming down the pike here on a Wednesday afternoon, still early. We'll be getting some injury information, I'm sure, coming down while we're on the air. In segment number one, because there's not a ton of news to go over, we'll probably start dipping into the notable Week 6 wide receiver corner matchups, which is what we do here on a Wednesday. I do believe last week we had, for example, Garrett Wilson, he crushed. We had Malik Nabers, he crushed. We had a couple of buzzkills, I'm sure. I know we had Carnell Tate, he came up small, so this is why we do it. We've got a couple of guys on the list, by the way, who are still a little iffy to play, quite frankly, like Ladd McConkie. There is no prop out for Ladd just yet, but I'm thinking he'll play this week, but we shall see. Not that anything here is official, but that is actually a very good matchup, by the way, for Ladd McConkie. If he does, in fact, go, he'll be the only game in town. They do play a lot of man coverage and all that. But we'll delve into some numbers here. And I do have some prop numbers on some of the notable wideouts here, both good and bad. Brett Whitefield, very good last week with his recommendations. Let's take a look. George Pickens, we were on the same page there. He liked J-Mo. I actually didn't love J-Mo. He only caught two balls, but he scored two touchdowns, and he loved Aaron Jones last week. He's got a running back here to kick off that I'm actually this dude's on the struggle bus, but I'm very much considering going over, and I'm glad to see that Brett is in on this back as well, who plays on Sunday. We'll break that down and everything else. And then at the end of the program, we might even dip into it here in maybe even in this first segment, quite frankly, but we'll see how much time we have to play with. Breaking down the week six game total. So we take a look at all the totals, we stack them from high to low, and then I take a look at the notable matchups per the Fantasy Points data suite, and we take a stand on over or under. I think it's a very valuable exercise because, for example, last week we only had 3 weeks of data, and I said that I was about 500 on my predictions in terms of whether they'll go over and under. This past week, when we got 4 weeks of data, so the sample size increased by 25%, guess what? 11-3. we were on the total guesses. So I'm not a big total or spread guy, although I do make them on the Fantasy Points Betting Podcast with Tom Brawley, and I was 3-0 last week. But I might start having to pop out a couple of these totals.

0: because the data we have is very good, and it looks at the key matchups and the advantages for either side. So stay tuned for all that here. Like I said, it's an info-packed edition of Prop Points here on VSiN. 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Well, let's start off with Lamar Jackson has a realistic chance to return for week six game against the Browns. Boy, Zay Flowers really needs Lamar Jackson. I think that's pretty obvious after last week, because Zay Flowers literally could not be stopped in the quarters that he plays. Like, I don't know the numbers off the top of my head, but I guarantee it, no receiver does more like per quarter, or let's just even just say per route run, because he is absolutely crushing it here with Lamar Jackson. And up against the Browns, by the way, based on the way they're playing Denzel Ward, they're kind of making him static on one side of the field. So that would be a very good situation this week for Zay Flowers if Lamar Jackson returns, because, well, they'll avoid Denzel Ward. They won't throw to Zay Flowers when he's on Denzel Ward. They'll move him all over the formation, put him in the slot, all that good stuff. NFL agent Drew Rosenhaus said that Tyreek Hill is close to 100% recovery, but I also see he might be under some sort of NFL league mandated investigation for off-field conduct. So I guess stay tuned. This Tyreek Hill saga at this point, soap opera, will continue, but the KC Chiefs are very thin at receiver. I don't know what we're going to see with Rashee Rice in practice today. Of course, they had a bye last week, but I am thinking good things about Travis Kelce, by the way. I believe we had him on the show yesterday as a player to trade for. Cardinal head coach Mike LaFleur said he wasn't sure about getting Jeremiah Love more involved in the passing game because the team needs extra blocking. That's always something to consider with running backs and tight ends in terms of what is the state of the offensive line, and are they needed to stay home and stay in and block a little bit? So that's one of the many problems with Jeremiah Love. Just don't draft great, even if it's a transcendent talent like Jeremiah Love, just as a general blanket statement, don't draft studs on teams that stink like the Cardinals. They're a joke franchise and have been for almost all my life, quite frankly. Ram head coach Sean McVay said that Myles Garrett will not have his 21-day practice window open this week. And by the way, the Rams actually recorded that aforementioned podcast on Monday afternoon, and I took some spread picks, and I took the Cardinals getting 12.5. And I said, look, the Rams they're a little bit of a flawed team. I mean, you know, McVay's good. Stafford's one of the all-time greats. Puka's great, but they're flawed, basically. And it just goes to show, in the National Fake You Out League, if something seems too good to be true, like the Rams going into the season, and we are still early in the season, but early indications are that this applies. If something seems too good to be true in the National Fake You Out League, it probably is true. It probably is too good. Because the Rams, it's like, oh, Aaron Donald and Myles Garrett and, you know, two stud receivers and Stafford. That's too good to be true. And it is so far, right now, so far. The Jets have opened the 21-day practice window for Omar Cooper. I don't know about A.D. Mitchell, though. We'd like to get that update on A.D. Mitchell, because Omar Cooper out of Indiana is a nice player, but A.D. Mitchell is very, very much on the fantasy radar. Geno Smith, as I reported yesterday, is actually among all quarterbacks with at least 100 dropbacks, so excluding a couple of guys who just got a couple of snaps, he's actually third in the National Football League in completion percentage, just under 70%. So that would bode well for A.D. Mitchell. He gets high leverage looks downfield, in the red zone, end zone, good stuff like that. But Kenyon Sadiq, the rookie tight end for Gangrene, he does, in fact, remain in the concussion protocol. Oh, here's a big one for the Chicago Bears. Caleb Williams practiced in full on Wednesday with the hamstring. The cavalry is on the way, basically. I presume that Caleb will be healthy. So I think he's obviously the key to unlock everybody. I would trade for everyone on the Bears. Maybe not DeAndre Swift because his value is pretty stabilized, but I think Caleb Williams is a good buy low. Colston Loveland is a very good buy low. Luther Burden, and even Rome Odunze. Obviously, they need Caleb Williams. Let's not forget, this is a team that dropped 59 points in the opener, and they did have a lot of chatter about chasing the league scoring record. And I do have a prop that I'm not going to spill the beans now because, unfortunately, it'll probably move the line, but it's a little early. But I, you know what? I'm just going to pop it out. I love Khalif Raymond. Shh, don't tell anybody. Khalif Raymond, I think it's 22.5. In fact, I'd like to make that official. I'm going to make it official right here. Very impromptu here. This is live television, but I'm going to go officially in for Sunday. Khalif Raymond, I believe it's 22.5 yards. All I needed to see was whether or not Caleb Williams will play, and it looks like we're trending there. So FYI, I will be in. I'm already in. It's official. Khalif Raymond, maybe get in on that puppy early because I know he's been invisible, but I believe me, I do have some good reasons. And that's a very low number. I mean, that is a very low number. And by the way, in that same game, we have looks like, you know, a pretty good total here, 49.5. I think that is a good total. That is the fifth highest on the board. Quinshon Judkins, by the way, Michael Penix, in that same game with the Bears, is expected to practice on Wednesday. Good. We don't want Tua Tagovailoa. No offense to Tua. I like Tua when he came out of Alabama. I thought he had a chance to be a really good player. Certainly showed that at times, but we've got some issues there. No Quinshon Judkins in practice, and Baker Mayfield did not practice as well. We'll talk wide receiver corner matchups on the other side, but first, winning sports bets just got easier with a big update from Juice Reel. If you're not familiar, Juice Reel is a free app that tracks your bets and breaks down your results with no manual entry needed. 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On the other side, wide receiver corner matchups. We have five good ones. We have five bad ones. We have some prop lines as well for these wideouts. So hang for that. Brett Whitefield after that here on this Wednesday edition of Prop Points on VSiN.
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0: 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I'm John Hansen, fantasypoints.com. Thanks for tuning in. It is time to pop out this week's notable wide receiver corner matchups. You do have to be careful with these. Last 2 weeks, we have not had a single shadow projection over at fantasypoints.com. We get that right like every time, basically, when it's a shadow corner situation. Otherwise, and again, we haven't had any the last 2 weeks. Otherwise, these dudes move all over the place. So you got to be a little careful with it, but I understand that. So I go in with a pretty good filter. So let's start. And again, as I've mentioned, it just so happens that 3 of the 10 players are a little iffy to play. So we'll see about their statuses. And we'll start off with a guy who is iffy to play. That would be Devontae Smith. A Caleb Evans, let's not forget, the Panthers put both starting corners on IR, Jackson and J.C. Horn, who is a stud. So Caleb Evans is a backup. And if Skinny Batman, a.k.a. the Slim Reaper, does in fact go, Evans is giving up a whopping 0.52 fantasy points per route run. That is the second highest total among 90-plus corners slated to play and start this week. So it would be a good matchup individually for Devontae Smith. Drake London, and we just did get the update that Michael Penix will practice today. Thank God for Drake London, because we do not want to be relegated to worrying about Tua Tagovailoa, who should probably collect his funds and call it a career. Good for him. Hopefully he can set himself up financially and his family for life, but I think we've had enough. Michael Penix with the ribs will practice. That is great news for Drake London, who should see a lot of Tyreek Stevenson, who is, for the Bears, giving up 0.40 fantasy points per route run. That is the eighth highest total on the board this week. The number, by the way, I did find an 89.5 over at FanDuel for London. Over on DK, they're a little more optimistic, I guess, 91.5. So obviously, if we're going over, we're going to go head on over to FanDuel. Wandale Robinson, we won a Wandale prop last week. And spoiler alert, Brett Whitefield has some good things to say about Wandale Robinson. And what I have to say is that he does have a good individual matchup inside. We've been mentioning this guy every single week. Justin Whaley, who gives up 0.43 fantasy points per route run. And it is a very good schematic matchup for Wandale as well. And I think it might be reflected, you know, the four and a half catches is the total. I guess 3.5 would be too low. 36.5 on FanDuel, that is way better than 39.5 on DK. So if we're playing anything on Wandale, I might do it. It'll be definitely FanDuel right now. Hopefully these lines don't move too much. Next up, you know, I think I'm at worst 4-1 predicting for the Dallas Cowboys whether or not it will be a Lamb game or a Pickens game. And if I am 4-1, the one loss, we played the over on George's prop, and he did hit. So doing pretty well. Well, last week, of course, was the week of George. This week is the week of CD. This is a CD Lamb week. He should see a lot of Keyshawn Nixon, who is giving up 0.38 fantasy points per route run. That is a pretty big number. He does CD have a much better schematic matchup than George. I mean, they're both studs, so there's usually not a huge difference between it, but this one here is clearly leaning CD, so I assume CD is going to is fine. We'll check on that, of course. And then here's another one that I would love. I would play it in a heartbeat if he were completely healthy, but I don't know if he's even going to go. But FYI, if Ladd McConkey does in fact go, he should see a lot of Legarius Sneed. Now, you know, the Kansas City Chiefs are excellent in terms of how they scheme things up and coach their DBs. That's why they can just rotate guys in. You know, oh, Trent McDuffie, number one pick, you're a stud. Take care. See ya. We'll just pop in somebody else. Jalen Watson, second round pick, really good corner last year, last couple of years. See ya. And by the way, they're still excellent, except for Legarius Sneed, who is often inside, and he gives up 0.58 fantasy points per route run. That is the most on the board. So if the Ladd McConkey prop comes out and it's reasonable, I mean, he has been on the shelf here for a little while. I mean, I don't know, like 49.5 yards, I might play. But then again, I'm really tightening up my criteria, quite frankly. And anybody with traces of injury concerns, I'm probably just going to let them go. Let's take our turn, our attention to five bad ones, wide receiver corner matchups. And again, this is not exclusive. These guys do move all over the place, and I'm not projecting shadow coverage for any of these guys. But based on alignment numbers, Tet McMillan for the Carolina Panthers. And oh, by the way, Jalen Coker looks like he's trending toward playing. But Tet should see a lot of Quinyon Mitchell. And Quinyon Mitchell is one of the three best corners in football, especially when you look at outside corners. He's only giving up 0.15 fantasy points per route run. Again, compare that to what Legarius Sneed's giving up, 0.58, 0.15. It's like four times as much, basically. The number for Tet is a little lower, 69.5 on DraftKings at minus 114. But if you were going to entertain the under, I could totally see the under hitting here, but I'm afraid to do it because Tet, and he is good, and he went off in their last game, but 70.5. over on FanDuel. So it's a yard higher, basically, at minus 114. Next up, you know, it was 3 weeks ago. I love that Michael Wilson prop, and he hit it big time. But last week, I was not feeling it. And what happened was they doubled him, basically, with no Marvin Harrison. So I don't know if that'll happen again, but he will probably not. But he should, based on alignment numbers, see a lot of Trent McDuffie. Who is good, the aforementioned Trent McDuffie. He gives up only 0.19 fantasy points per route run. Again, he's good. The Chiefs are like, see ya. We're just going to draft Delane in round one and replace your ass. 58.5 is the number for Michael Wilson. 5.5 catches. See, that number's a little low. So I think maybe that's why it's low. So I'm not going to take the under on it, but I'm sure as hell not going to take the over. Next up, a guy I should have taken the under last week. I did like Wandell Robinson, took his over, and Wandell led the team in everything. Targets, catches, yards. Carnell Tate hit a little bit of a rookie wall. He was looking good for about 3 weeks, but not last week, and I think it'll continue this week. He should see, based on alignment numbers, a lot of Sauce Gardner. I think correspondingly, the number is kind of low here at 51.5. That is on FanDuel. It's even higher, 53.5 on DK. If you want to take an under there, I would recommend going DK. Next up, the bane of my existence. Nothing personal against Terry McLaurin, but he is the most annoying player to cover and handicapped and predict that I think I've ever seen. Every single time he looks great on paper, he just, and this is just for me, like when I play an over or give him love, I'm telling you, every single time he just misses something big. 3 weeks ago, I loved him. He should have scored two. He had two touchdown opportunities. Anywho, if he does go, he'll see Renardo Green, who was only targeted 13.5% of the time. So I'm not going to be in on Terry McLaurin. I'm never, ever playing another Terry McLaurin prop. He is on the DNP list for life, meaning do not play. And again, no offense to Terry McLaurin. I do respect his game. And I do appreciate how he's not schematic sensitive. You know, it almost doesn't matter with Terry McLaurin what the schematics are, but sometimes they look really good. And then, like I said, every time he just missed a bomb or something like that, DJ Moore, they do have numbers out for him, so maybe he does go. He'll see Eric Stokes, who's pretty good and only giving up 0.15 fantasy points per route run. Again, this is based on alignment number only, so you know DJ Moore won't see him exclusively, but Stokes is only targeted 11.3% of the time. So that is what we have in terms of the notable wide receiver corner matchups. Brett Whitefield will join us on the other side to see what he has cooking. But first, it's a new quarter with a new prize up for grabs in the Edge Boost Average Joe contest. The quarter two winner gets airfare for two to Vegas and a two-night stay at Circa Resort and Casino. Whether you've been playing all season or you're jumping in now is the perfect time to get in the game. 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
6: 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Thanks for tuning in. I'm John Hansen, fantasypoints.com. From the aforementioned website, we go to the Progressive guest line, Brett Whitefield, COO, Fantasy Points Data on X at BG Whitefield, just spitting out good recos last week, like Aaron Jones, Georgie Pickens. Of course, that was our Thursday night special, which hit. We were on the same page there. And J-Mo Williams. And Brett, I am happy that you have Mr. Cam Scataboo on your list. Now, I do think he kind of stinks, but, you know, in a good matchup where he can be fed the pill like this one against the New Orleans Saints, I think he can run for 100 yards. So what are you seeing here with Cam Scataboo?
7: Yeah, New Orleans' early down defense is really bad, and we know Scataboo is going to get fed. I mean, the volume is for sure there. But when you look at New Orleans' track record this season already, they've given up 156 to Jahmyr Gibbs, 145 to Bijan Robinson, which doesn't seem that crazy, right? Those are the best running backs in the league. But then they gave up 113 to a walking corpse in Aaron Jones last week, which was one of my calls last week. So it's like the Vikings aren't exactly like a powerhouse running team. I know it's what they want to be, but they haven't been super great at it. And they ran right through the Saints defense. So I think this is an awesome spot for Scataboo, who, you know, like you said, he might stink. The efficiency has never really been great. He doesn't get a lot of explosive runs. I don't think any of that matters for this week. New Orleans' front is really that bad.
6: Right. I'm looking for numbers here. 58.5. I was hoping it'd be a little lower, but I think it's reflected on the matchup, quite frankly. So tell me about Rome Odunze, because I've never really been a big Rome guy. He actually was on my target list this year just because I thought, no, he was pretty affordable. Seems like he's doing a little bit better against zone, which has not been his thing. But again, it's hard to handicap him, I guess, this year with the revolving door at quarterback. But we do get Caleb Williams back. I say buy low on all Bears, Rome included, Loveland, Burden, Caleb, basically everybody. What do you see with Rome against the Falcons?
7: Yeah, I'm right there with you. The backup quarterback situation's kind of tanked some of these values, and so definitely buy low on all these guys. And this was one where I was like, I want to make sure I'm not crazy. So I did actually peep the line before it came on. It's sitting at like 41.5 right now. Here's some crazy numbers for you. The Falcons versus outs, just players lined up on the outside. They've given up six 60-yard games, 8 40-yard games, and 11 total games over 50 yards in 5 games they've done that. So 11 50-plus yard performances in 5 games. That's really hard to do. It's hard to be that bad to one position, and they are that bad to one position. So I know the you know, coverage matchup stuff, zone versus man with Rome's a little fuzzy right now with the quarterback situation. Yeah. Traditionally, he's been more of a single high beater, though, and that's really what the Falcons have lived in. So I'm kind of leaning on my traditional priors with Rome here and not kind of what we've seen this year. You've also seen him come alive a little bit the last 2 weeks. I think he looks pretty good. The route running's really good. He's like top 10 in separation score in the fantasy points data suite. So I think things are trending upwards for Rome. Getting Caleb back this week should be a big deal.
6: Yeah, no, I was going to say single high is probably what you were looking at there. Our guy Brett Whitefield of Fantasy Points Data in the film room all week watching every single play from every game. I can guarantee you your national football commentator is not doing that. But next up, it's Jacoby Myers up against the Texans. And I loved Myers last week. We played it. I lost it by like 4 yards. I thought that they would produce more yards in the passing game, and they did. For whatever reason, they didn't throw to him, but he did have a catch called back that would have hit my prop. But the two balls they did throw to him, beautiful plays. He looked great. What do you see with Jacoby Myers?
7: Well, they're playing the Houston Texans, which, man, at the beginning of the season, we all thought this would be one of the best defenses in the league. They have really let people down. So much so that they're giving up a league-high 740 passing yards to outside wide receivers. That is unbelievable. When you have the cornerback talent they have in Kamari Lassiter and Derek Stingley, there's obviously a schematic breakdown happening, especially when you talk about the pass rush in front of those guys. And so what I've really noticed on tape is they cannot cover in-breaking routes, whether it's you know, your classic basic, a dig route, or a deep crosser. They're getting hemorrhaged by some of these real basic NFL concepts like dagger, like Y cross, like Yankee. And that's where Jacoby Myers lives. That's his role in this offense. Yeah. He is running those dig routes. He is the big boy kind of true. Like, his route distribution resembles that of a true wide receiver one, even though Parker Washington's the more explosive player. Myers is the one running all of those high value routes. So I think this is an awesome spot for them to get Myers involved, who, as you said, looks great. Separation numbers are good. He's always had great ball skills as well. So I think this is a really nice spot for him in a divisional game that they're going to need to win.
6: I'm still upset I lost that, quite frankly. It should have been a win. But in that same game, Nico Collins up against the Jaguars. You think Nico will be suave? What do you got there?
7: Yeah, Jacksonville, you know, they've been really good in the center of their defense. So, you know, defending the slot, defending tight ends. Houston already throws the ball disproportionately to the outside. That is Nico Collins, who basically lives at X receiver. Jacksonville's given up the most receiving yards to wide receivers in the NFL, and most of that has come on the outside, right? So, you know, they give up, like Jalen Waddle, for example, his only big game, his only game over 35 yards on the season was against this defense. And so big games of, you know, Denzel Boss and a huge game to T. Higgins. So they're another team where it's like they cannot stop outside wide receivers. It doesn't really make a whole lot of sense, but it's all a schematical thing. And Nico Collins is rolling right now. I think when he's healthy, John, he's a top five receiver in the league. And I don't think that's controversial at all. He has pretty much everything you're looking for in a premier wide receiver one, including just diabolical route running. He's a separatist, as you would say. And, you know, Jacksonville is one of the worst teams in the league at preventing separation via our data. So I think this is a great matchup for him. And it should be, I'm curious to see what the over under settles at. I think this is a game I'm very comfortable hitting the over on.
6: 74.5 is Nico's number, by the way. And I could tell you what I'm thinking. I actually, spoiler alert, I'm leaning under on that one, quite frankly, but some of that, I don't know what that is, but I am leaning under. It's a low number, 42.5. By the way, I've told people, like, given a Marvin Harrison news, trade for Nico Collins. Because it might confuse some people a little bit. I think, if anything, it'll help Nico. But Jalen Coker up against the Eagles is one on your list. Is that Tet seeing a lot of Quinyon Mitchell?
7: Yeah, it's the Tet-Quinyon effect. But also, the Eagles have given up 35 catches to the slot already. That's the most in the league. That's 7 a game. That's just slot receivers, by the way. That's not including, you know, tight end targets in the slot. That's just 35 catches to slot receivers. And so Coker's going to play 60-plus percent of his snaps in the slot. Cooper DeJean does not look like the same player he was last year or as a rookie. Marcus Epps, the other safety, when he's come down on the box to cover the slot, he's been very exploitable. They like to use those really good cover linebackers to match up with the tight ends and take those guys out of the picture. So Coker shouldn't see any of them. I think this is just a really good matchup for Coker. And then just doubling down on the fact that Tet McMillan's going to have a really, really tough day having to go against Reek Woolen and Quinyon Mitchell.
6: And Jalen Coker's number is 55.5. That's not a bad number. I mean, he is coming off an injury, but also a bye. So I would imagine he's had a couple of weeks to heal up. Also, I had mentioned in the previous segment, good wide receiver corner matchup, Wandale Robinson seeing that Wally dude for Indy. Meanwhile, Carnell Tate, based on alignment numbers, going to see a lot of Sauce Gardner. You have Wandale as an actionable matchup. What do you see there otherwise?
7: Yeah, so it's, you mentioned the individual matchup he's going to draw a lot, but the Colts are also, they're giving up 12.37 yards per target to the slot on 27 receptions too. So this is like significant volume. I think they've given up the third most receptions to slot receivers and the highest yards per target by a freaking mile. They play a lot of man too, and Wandale is a man beater. You go through his career in New York, when he gets man, he has his best games. That's held true this year, even though the quarterback situation hasn't been great. I think he's got a yards per route run over two against man and under two against zone. And that that's typically like the line of demarcation for us, is that 2 yards per route run. So I think it's a really good matchup for him on an individual basis, but also schematically, I think he should smash. And we've seen life from him the last 3 weeks. The target share has come alive. He's getting a lot more involved in the offense. And Dable keeps doubling down on, hey, we need to make sure Wandale is the early down option, and I think that's true.
6: Yeah, and he played for Daboll there with the Giants. You know, great, pretty good career so far for Wandale Robinson. I remember I interviewed him like a month before his draft. He was drafted. He was great on the radio on Sirius XM. Great dude, and good for him. Great stuff from Brett Whitefield, as always. Also likes Tyler Higbee, by the way, against the Cardinals. James Cook against the Raiders, and Big Mike against the Commanders. When we return, I'll take a look at all the point totals for Week 6 and what they all mean on Prop Points.
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11: The final segment of this Wednesday edition of Prop Points here on VSiN. It is upon us, and it's time to take a look and break down all the Week 6 totals. And like I mentioned before, you know, we have an excellent data suite where you can just click on a player and see all the schematic about the matchup. I mean, you see data like you wouldn't believe, but you also can go and look at the team by team matchups, look at all the statistical edges, because the computer, no AI, the programming does all the calculations because it has all the data in there. So we start at the top, as always. By the way, last week we were 11-3 on total predictions. So these are not official. I wish they were, but FYI, maybe not a coincidence that we got another week of data in, making it 4, which is kind of the minimum in terms of like actionable data. After we got the fourth week in week 5 last week, 11-3 on these recommendations. So we'll start at the top. Bills Raiders 53.5, and per VSiN, 88% of the bets are on the over 53.5 to hit against the Raiders. If you want to see more betting splits, head on over to VSiN.com/splits. 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We do have a best bet that, I'm ready with it. Opta AI is still doing their calculations. They don't have a number on it, but maybe they will tomorrow when we revisit it. It is a bet for tomorrow night's game. That'll come up at the end of the show today. But I actually am going under on this one. When we look at it, we've got Buffalo's big play offense number 1 against the Vegas big play defense only number 29. So that bodes well. I'm looking at it all, and LA's LV's offense against single high is number 1 against Buffalo. Against Buffalo's single high defense is only number 25. Bottom line, I didn't see enough edges to think like this is going to be a back and forth shootout. So for what it's worth, I'm leaning under on this one. Next up, the Sunday night football game, Cowboys, Packers. I think everyone's excited about this one for, you know, the over purposes in terms of Jordan Love balling out last week. Total of 53.5. Here are the edges. We've got Green Bay offense against two high is number 7. Dallas offense in too high is only number, or Dallas's defense and too high is only number 32. Dallas's zone run offense number 8 against Green Bay's zone run defense number 32. See, that tells me it'll be maybe a Javonte game and they run the ball a lot. So I'm actually going under here as well. I got a lot of unders. I had a lot of unders last week, by the way, and we went 11-3. So I'm going to go under there. and maybe it's more of a Gervonta game. Cardinals Rams 51.5. Obviously, the Cardinals, their defense has been reeling. They got crushed last week by the Lions. We've got Arizona's deep passing offense is only number 30. They're up against LA's deep passing defense. They're number one. And again, no Marvin Harrison threw a little bit of a monkey wrench into their offense because the opposing team doubled Trey McBride and Michael Wilson. We've got

some receiver injury issues. I'm going under again. So I'm starting out four straight unders here. Bears, Falcons, 49.5. We've got Atlanta's zone run offense, number one, against Chicago's zone run defense, number 27. Again, that would indicate it's a Bijan game. We've got Atlanta's rushing offense, number three, against Chicago's rushing offense, number 24. I hate to tell you, that means I think both running games will do well, so I'm going under 49.5. Saints Giants, 45.5. Giants in 12 personnel offense, number one, against New Orleans defense in 12, number 31. We've got New Orleans deep pass offense, number 23, against the Giants deep pass defense, number three. They're actually pretty good on the back end, so I think we've got the Giants 11 personnel offense is only number 28 against the New Orleans defense against 11 is number nine. I hate to be a buzzkill, but I'm going under again. Titans Colts 44.5. We've got Indy's 13 personnel offense number five against Tennessee's defense in 13 is number 28. We've got Indy's intermediate offense, number 14, against Tennessee's intermediate defense, number 32. I'm going over. Thankfully, I'm finally going over here, 44.5. Jets-Patriots, 43.5. When I looked at all the data, I was inclined to go under. Jets deep pass offense, number one, against New England deep pass deep defense, number 20, number 19. I mean, that's an edge, but I'm not sure about A.D. Mitchell. I'm actually going under on this one. I don't know, because the Jets' secondary has been actually pretty good. Texans-Jags, London game, 42.5. Houston zone run offense, number 32, against Jacksonville zone run defense, number 1. Houston rushing offense, only number 26, against Jags run defense, number 1. Oof, I'm going under. Hate to say it, I'm going under on this one. Maybe we're just going to have a buzzkill week, because I'm looking at a lot of unders here at 42.5. Ravens Browns, 42.5. Thankfully, I'm going over. Baltimore zone run offense, number three, against Cleveland's zone defense, number 30. Baltimore big play offense, number three, against Cleveland big play defense, number 28. So I am going to go over there. Lamar Jackson is tracking toward a return, so hopefully he goes for that, because if he does, Zay Flowers should go off, because they don't travel Denzel Ward. Basically, they play him statically on one side. Therefore, they can move Zay Flowers into more favorable matchups. Chargers Chiefs, 42.5. I mean, the Charger offense is brutal. I mean, they stink. They can't do anything. They cannot protect, so they're in trouble. Their 11 personnel offense is only number 32. Kansas City's defense against 11 is number 3. Their passing offense in general is number 32. KC is number 10. I don't know if KC goes off, but I'm pretty sure the Chargers aren't doing crap, so I'm going to go under on that one, unfortunately. Tomorrow night's game, Seattle at Denver, 40.5. We've got Denver's intermediate offense, number 29, against Seattle's intermediate defense, number one. Denver big play offense, number 28, against Seattle's big play defense, number two. I'm going under. I hate to say it. Bo Nix is not any good. 40.5. Panthers, Eagles, total of 40.5. I'm actually going over on this one. We've got Philadelphia short pass offense, number 32, against Carolina short pass defense is number one, by the way. That's not great. But we've got Philly's 12 personnel offense. Dallas Goedert is back, number 29, against Carolina's defense against 12, only number five. We've got some other matchups here that look like we're going to get some scoring. We're going to get Jalen Coker back and hopefully Devontae Smith. So I'm going over. And then Steelers Bucks, total of 40.5. This Aaron Rodgers led passing game is driving me nuts. They're not any good. I'm going under.
The Bucks defense, they blitz a lot. I think they can wreak some havoc. This is close, though. This is really close. This is probably my least confident one. We're up to the end of the program. All we have left is the best bet of the day, which will pop out in a moment. Money Moves with Stormy Bonantoni and Jonathan Von Tobel up next. Dustin.

0: Fox will break down the Ohio State versus Indiana matchup and more. For my best bet, I am going with A.J. Barner over 21.5 receiving yards at minus 111 on DK. Last week, without starting quarterbacks Pat Surtain and Riley Moss, Denver played defense 72% of the time. Too high safety looks 65% of the time. Barner sees a 103% boost to his yards per route run against zone versus man. Sees a 43% boost to his targets per route run against zone compared to man. And even if they revert to their previous style of man coverage, they give up plenty of production to tight ends. We'll break it down a little bit more tomorrow, but A.J. Barner over 21.5 receiving yards, best bet of the day. We'll catch you mañana for another edition of Prop Points on VSiN.
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4: So over the last 3 or 4 years, whether it's, you know, first, second round picks or free agent signings, they just haven't had that same touch. And I think the blame can probably be spread among multiple parties. I think part of it is probably Brian Gutekunst. But again, as we've talked about this week, what's Matt LaFleur, Adam Stenovich, and Luke Butkus, their offensive line coach, doing to develop and coach these guys up? Because Jordan Morgan has not looked ready so far through 3 games to step up and even be a serviceable, young, and improving offensive lineman. Same with Belton at right tackle, who, again, I don't mean to nitpick Anthony Belton, but he was the guy the Packers drafted in the second round. You don't draft a guy in the second round if you don't at one point envision him taking over a spot on the O-line, and now he has an opportunity in the absence of Zach Pacobiwelli. He just doesn't look ready.
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9: Final score out in Los Angeles as the Milwaukee Brewers take a commanding 3-0 series lead against the Dodgers in this NLCS after a 6-2 win on Wednesday night. They got the lead first, did the Brewers, on a Jackson Chourio leadoff home run in the first. The Dodgers would temporarily reclaim the lead on a Will Smith 2-RBI double, but the big blow came in the seventh as Jake Bowers and Garrett Mitchell went back-to-back in hitting home runs for Milwaukee to give them a lead that they would not relinquish, and they're now just one win away from playing in the World Series. Game four tomorrow, push back to 8 o'clock Eastern time. That's because the ALCS was moved up in the afternoon in anticipation of inclement weather tomorrow evening in Cleveland. So ALCS Game 3 tomorrow will be at 1 o'clock Eastern time, and the NLCS Game 4 will be at 8.
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14: Lows level off around 48 overnight under overcast skies. Winds out of the east around 5 miles per hour. Showers likely Thursday, high of 56, overcast. I'm meteorologist Paul Frombly with your weatherology forecast on 95.3 and 99.1 The Score. 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
10: Ah, the sweet sounds of summer. The warmer weather. The sizzle of brats on the grill. And the swift crack of a bat.
11: The 0-1 pitch and a fly ball to right. This is hit pretty well. Lee is back at the track, at the wall. He jumps up. It's off the top of the wall. And it is gone. Jack goes deep.
10: Yeah, Brewers baseball is back, baby. Talking all things crew all season long on The Score.
12: 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You can catch his show, The College Experience, and he joins us now via the Progressive guest line. What's up, buddy? How we doing coming off, maybe the most insane week of college football betting you're going to have in a decade? You hit, what, like four money lines, five money lines outright on a bunch of underdogs?
15: We had a crazy, last week was by far the best week of the season. Now, I did have Sam Houston tonight, so maybe I'm coming back down to earth. But we had a parlay that we gave out on our show of Kentucky money line, Oklahoma money line, and Carolina money line. What's cleared over $3,000 there. That was the big play, but the Kentucky game, I thought we were done. So, I feel very fortunate with the 2-point conversion there. Last week was fantastic. Also had Purdue and Purdue money line in that spot. So we were on fire, but, let's get back on it because, I see opportunity this week, too.
12: Hey, there's a lot of juicy games on the board. We'll get to all your official plays here, but I got to talk to you about Ohio State and Indiana first because that is a game that is a conundrum for a lot of people. Ohio State's laying 3 at open. It's now up to 3.5. Total's 50.5. I'm very curious where you come down on this matchup. Cignetti, reigning national champ, Ryan Day and the Buckeyes won it 2 years ago. They meet up now, repeat of the Big Ten title game where, Indiana was victorious there too. How do you anticipate this game going in Bloomington?
15: Yeah, and I had Ohio State as my preseason pick to win the national championship. So I'm all over the place on this one. And, I didn't give this out as my top plays for you. We just got, we're talking because of how awesome a game it is. But I am going to sprinkle some action just because it's such an awesome game. You want to have some sort of side here. I'm going to take Indiana getting more than a field goal. I got 3.5. And my thing is, I think, it was a look-ahead spot against Nebraska. I know they haven't looked great all year, but I actually think Northwestern's pretty good. I think that win actually looks a little bit better. And they did make the plays down the stretch, even though it's really hard to deduce, Nebraska, those guys were so wide open. Like, they're just complete defensive meltdowns. But that's, 22 straight wins, I think it is, or 23 straight wins now. I think it's 22, right? 22 straight wins. Yeah, I just think it's going to be a close game with it being in Bloomington. Ohio State's defense, you go to the fourth quarter of that Texas game, they gave up a ton. You go to the Illinois game, specifically the first half. I thought, they really played bad defensively in that game. I think there'll be opportunities. I think, they've been playing, I think they've kind of kept it vanilla
12: in a lot
15: of these matchups. So, I think, getting more than a field goal, you got to take the Hoosiers on that in that matchup here, just with that energy around the stadium and everything. They haven't been this good. They haven't played Ohio State, really, in Bloomington since Cignetti's been there.
12: Yeah, I'm with you. I took the 3.5. I think the public's just going to be all over Ohio State, and let them do that. Cignetti is not getting punked by Ryan Day in his own building, okay? He is too alpha to allow that to happen this week. Let's talk about some other games on the board that you do officially like. Alabama in a rebound spot coming off the loss to Georgia now goes to Tennessee. We don't know if it's Faison Brandon at quarterback for the Vols. Will it be George McIntyre? I'd rather Joey McIntyre. The Tide are laying anywhere from 7.5 to 8.5. Total is 51.5 to 52. What are you going to do in this matchup in the SEC?
15: Yeah, I'm going to lay it with the Tide. I think Tennessee's wins are all phony. I thought they looked like really bad last week against Arkansas. I get it. Look ahead spot. There's a reason I'm not that high on Texas. The reason why we took Oklahoma money line last week. So I don't know what we really have with Tennessee. What I do know is Alabama's really good. I thought they got a terrible whistle, not only the pass interference. I thought the interception, I don't know how they overturned that. The clock management at the end of the first half. I mean, you can go on and on about the, you know, the refs. I thought it was the worst ref game of the season. So I think the Tide are legit. And, that, you know, now early on you worried about how could the young quarterback play on the road. He's proven that he's just a phenomenal player. I'm going to lay it here. I don't think Tennessee's going to be able to move the ball against them.
12: Totally agree. I also think for that offense, even though Ryan Coleman-Williams isn't going to play, I think the offense is just going to put up too many points. Balls won't be able to hang. What do you want to do with my conundrum? UCLA and Wisconsin, it's down from 3 to 2.5. Bruins are laying it. Total's 42.5. Which side are you coming down on?
15: Yeah, I think me and you were pretty high on the Bruins all year. I'm a Bob Chesney guy. You know, at our studio in L.A., I had a Holy Cross TV designed for strictly Holy Cross games when he was there. I'm not worried about it. Nego played terrible last week. I'm not worried about the quarterback situation at all. I do still wonder how good Wisconsin really is, and that's a far trip out there. I know it's a letdown spot when you consider UCLA hasn't won in Eugene in a long time, but Bob Chesney's the real deal. I'm laying the 2.5 with the Bruins. I think they get it done.
12: Kobe Dance with us, Sports Gambling Podcast Network. His show's The College Experience. Check it on YouTube, wherever you get your podcasts. Let's stay in the Big Ten. Penn State goes to Michigan. Number open, Wolverines -6.5. It is up to 7. Total is sitting at 43. Who do you like here?
15: Yeah, and I will say, going back to the other game, this is his third time playing Colton Joseph. Colton Joseph has yet to have a good game against Bob Chesney. This game particularly, though, Penn State, to me, this is where you buy Matt Campbell. Matt Campbell as a dog has proven to be awesome. Go back to the Lincoln Riley era and Bob Stoops at Oklahoma when Campbell just took the Iowa State job. I'm all over the 7. I'm taking the money line as well. I think they're like, Michigan's offense is terrible. Are you be able to fix that in 1 week? I don't think it's going to happen like that. I think Beck's going to need more time. I think Penn State plus the 7. I also sprinkle the money line.
12: Yeah, I've been considering that game all week long. I do feel like Matt Campbell's like Brent Key, not as a favorite, but as a dog all day long. How about this matchup in the SEC, Missouri and Ole Miss, where you've got Missouri just constantly being doubted by people? I know Drink, you know, didn't have those conference or those ranked wins coming into the year. Well, he's got a couple of them now. Missouri on the road in Ole Miss. And I'm seeing anywhere from 5.5 to 6.5 out there with the Rebels favored. Total is 58.5. Which team do you like?
15: I love Mizzou here. I thought, you know, they played a good game in Starkville. This is the Austin Simmons revenge game, too. I think he's going to be able to give Drinkwitz a lot of intel because John David Baker, their OC, he runs the Lane Kiffin stuff. So I think he's going to be able to really, you know, give him kind of the blueprints of the offense there. And then don't forget, this is a look-ahead spot for Ole Miss. Texas is on deck, and if you remember in the offseason, Steve Sarkisian unnecessarily called out Ole Miss for their university and what they're about. So I think that is a big game. You know, Sark's best friends with Lane Kiffin, so I do think that's a big game for them, and it's obviously Texas. But really, it's more so about Austin Simmons. I think he's playing phenomenal ball. Ole Miss's defense, I question, and Mizzou's defense, I think, has been sneaky good.
12: Totally agree. Totally agree. Let's go to the ACC where it feels like you were ahead of the curve that North Carolina isn't actually that bad and people still aren't realizing it. Big rivalry, obviously, taking on Duke. Number is right now sitting 3, 3.5. Blue Devils favored. 47.5 is the total. You think the Tar Heels can stay within the number once again?
15: Yeah, I think the wrong team's favored here. You know, in my opinion, Carolina should be 4-1. I thought that was a phony lightning delay at Clemson. They at least let them finish the drive. They were getting like 8 yards a play. And that's like the sixth time we've had a lightning delay in a Clemson game. I'm starting to believe they're using that as competitive advantage. But yeah, I think Carolina's better. I mean, we were on them last week, money line against Pitt. I know Pitt was without their starting quarterback. But Duke, first off, Shepard's questionable. I think he'll play. The line's reflecting that at least. But I don't care. I think Belichick's defense is pretty solid. The more you find out, the bigger we get the sample size. Duke hasn't beaten anybody. Stanford is terrible. Illinois is terrible. So who is this Duke team? Shout out to Manny Diaz for having a good good season so far. But I think Carolina's the better team. They should be the 3.5-point favorite in my mind. I'm on them on the money line.
12: Yeah, I kind of agree with you there as well. Like Duke got off to the hot start, but we have not seen that team. How about Oregon and Nebraska? I think Dante Moore's playing, and the Ducks are laying 7, 7.5. Total is 52. What do you want to do?
15: Oh, I love this play here. I'm thinking about taking this up to 14 or 15.
12: I agree.
15: I think Oregon's going to destroy them. I'm not sold that Nebraska is that good. You know, I don't put that much into, you played them close last week. You played, you know, the reigning national champs close. I'm not buying it. I still think Nebraska's phony. I watched the Ohio game. I watched the Maryland game. I bet Nebraska in the Maryland game. And I think Oregon, although they've had their issues, and there's a lot of them this year, I think this is also the mileage play. I love taking the home teams in the Big Ten matchups. I know Iowa. I was on Iowa, but that was the exception. I like taking a lot of these miles play, and I think Oregon's just flat out better. And this is, you can't afford a third loss at this point. Lanning will have to start worrying about his job at some point then.
12: All right, we made similar points. I'm going to lay it with Oregon as well. We're totally on the same page in that game. What a letdown for Nebraska. It's one thing at home to hang with Indiana and almost win. Coming off of that, huge letdown. Last one I want to ask you about. How about Mike Jacobs at Toledo? And this week, taking on Eastern Washington, what are they laying, 5.5 in this matchup? You want to lay it with the Rockets?
15: Yeah, against Eastern Michigan. Look, Toledo had their letdown game. Buffalo, 20-point dogs, went outright last week. This is a get-up spot. Eastern Michigan got fortunate to be Akron. Akron missed the game-winning field goal. I think the Rockets put it on Eastern Michigan here in a pivotal game for first place in the MAC.
12: He's Colby Dant. You want more of that? Check out The College Experience, available on YouTube and wherever you get your podcasts. Give him a follow on X at TheColbyD. Appreciate the time as always, brother. Good luck with the bets, and we'll chat next week.
15: Anytime. Let's go.
12: All right. So I was on the fence about a couple bets. I was about 80% there. I think Colby just talked me into Oregon -7, and we're going to be on Missouri catching the points. I think Eli Drinkwitz is a little bit underrated. Texas next week for Ole Miss. Yeah, it's a good fade for a look-ahead spot. I'm going to add those up at VSiN.com/picks in just a bit.
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12: Yeah, buddy, it's Cashing Out. I'm Dustin Sweetelson. This is VSiN, the sports betting network. In case you are just joining us, you didn't see what happened in the baseball. The Milwaukee Brewers, with a 6-2 win, lead the NLCS 3-0. Absolutely awesome and wild stuff here as that team continues to climb and climb and climb and seems to be potentially getting over the top now, as they are now your World Series favorite. Minus 145 are the Brew Crew. The Rays are 3-1. The Guards are 5.5-1. The Dodgers are 11-1. That, in and of itself, is newsworthy, because the last time the Dodgers were that long of odds, we're talking about going back to around 2018, 2019. Via sports odds history, Dodgers in 2018 opened at plus 640, got out to 15-1, 16-1 by the middle of May and June, back down to 9-1, and then went on to win the pennant. In 2019 and 2023, we really didn't see big numbers on them, looking at 8-1 in the preseason in 2018 as well. So the price of 11-1 for the Dodgers to win the World Series, based on what I can tell, is the longest they've been since sometime during the season in 2018. That's history. That's dominance. That's what they've been. However, the three-peat is on the line. We will preview game four. Glass now on the bump for the Dodgers. We don't know who for Milwaukee right now. And we also have a pivotal game three in the ALCS. Tampa Bay throws Griffin Jacks. Cleveland will have Gavin Williams. And that's a classic chess match. Tampa Bay does not strike out. Gavin Williams strikes everyone out. Who wins in that matchup? We'll break it down later on in the program. However, before we look ahead, this is the time of the night where we like to look back. It's a little thing we do called Night Bites.
2: 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The Raiders really can't do anything.
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12: Night Bites. All right, this is what we like to do here. If you're hearing the sound of my voice, odds are you are not able to hear every single show on the network. You're a night owl, or you're up early in the morning. Appreciate you hanging out with us, though. Let me know, how are you tuning in? 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Let me know. I'm always curious. Is it the VSiN Watch app? Is it SiriusXM? Is it downloading the show in podcast form? So many different ways to tune in. YouTube TV as well. Check us out on all of those and more, and email the show, cashingout@vsin.com. So let's go to VSiN by the books. Dave Ross, Jensen Lewis. Also, tune-in note, I am going to be co-hosting VSiN by the books on Friday with Jay Lou as we get you ready for the weekend of action. So I won't be on Cashing Out on Thursday, but I will be on VSiN by the books on Friday, and I'll have a little PTSD from when I used to produce Follow the Money when it was the morning show here, waking up when it's literally the middle of the morning. However, I digress. This was earlier on VSiN by the books. Roy Philpott, ESPN announcer, SiriusXM college sports radio host, joined the boys and broke down LSU, saying, it's not crazy for LSU to lose another game and still make the playoff?
6: Could they lose another game and still make the playoff? The answer is surprisingly yes, because of their schedule. They get Alabama, they get Texas coming up in the months of October and November. Both of those are home games. You got Mississippi State this weekend. You got Auburn on the road, and then you close with Tennessee and Arkansas. So let's say you beat Alabama and Texas, and those are going to be tight spreads playing in Death Valley. You win those two games, I think you can still lose somewhere else as long as it's not ugly, and you're going to still be in that playoff conversation. So I recognize, like, this weekend, I feel like it's a must-win. You have to beat Mississippi State. But because the schedule is so tough, guys, like LSU at 9-3, whether you guys like it or not, or I like it or not, or America likes it or not, there's still going to be a legitimate chance for them to go to the college football playoff. So I think there's a sense of urgency this week for Lane Kiffin. There's no doubt. And there's going to be that same feeling the rest of the year. But, man, they could still lose a game and still make the field, just given how tough the schedule is.
12: I get where Roy's coming from, and I think if it was any other team, but specifically any other coach, I would buy that. But I do think that we will move the goalpost, or at least the committee will move the goalpost. If LSU was there and they had, you know, one of those wins that he just mentioned, maybe not all of them, and there is another bad loss on there, I think the committee would start saying, well, you know, we value good losses more than we value good wins. And LSU has a couple bad losses, so we don't value those as much. I think people forget sometimes there's a Lane Kiffin effect, and the tide has turned. I was a Lane Kiffin defender. This is an ugly year for him. That doesn't mean it's not going to work at LSU, but I don't think people like him. And I think that plays a role in how things shake out as far as the college football playoff is concerned. Now, a guy everyone likes is Aaron Schatz, footballoutsiders.com. He's done an awesome job with the analytics. Really was like way ahead of the game when it came to measuring the value of these NFL teams. He did what he normally does, went on a numbers game with Gil Alexander and Kelly Bidlin, and he broke down not your MVP or my MVP, but our MVP, Brock Purdy, and the level he's operating at right now.
7: We're all going to have the same internal debate about Brock Purdy that we had a couple of years ago, which is, how much does it matter that lesser quarterbacks have been almost as good in the 49ers system? Because Brock Purdy has been the best quarterback this year, better than Allen. But how much of that is Purdy and how much of that is the system? The difference is this year, he's not getting the yards after the catch that he got 3 or 4 years ago. They have more injuries than they had 3 or 4 years ago. He's doing more of it himself now, so I think Purdy makes a better candidate, but it's probably Purdy or Allen at this
12: point. I'm biased in this market. You guys know the VSiN NFL betting guide in the summer, the first edition of that puppy, I wrote up Purdy 22-1. He's 3-1 right now. Allen's 2.5-1. I still stand by my guy. My guy is Brock Purdy. I am not backing down from this. It's very hard to go against Josh Allen, so I'm not going to try and negate anything he's done. I'm instead going to prop up my guy, Brock Purdy. Words I never thought I would say. I was not a Brock Purdy guy. I thought he was good. I did not think he was special. And so what Aaron just said, this has nothing to do with the system this year. It has to do with Brock Purdy. It actually has to do with Brock Purdy elevating the system, advancing it, moving it along, adding a little bit of wrinkles to what Shanahan's been able to do in the past because he is operating at such a high level. I think this, the story for Brock Purdy, he's not turning the ball over. He is being so efficient with the football. He is making smart decisions. He is moving the chains. He is scoring points against everybody. And as long as this continues, I do think that Brock Purdy will eventually be your MVP. Now, one thing to keep in mind, and I did this, you know, earlier this week, but look at the defenses he's going to face coming up. He's got Washington on Monday, terrible against the pass. Atlanta, better against the run, not as good against the pass in week 7. After their bye, they have the Raiders, who I think are 22nd against the pass right now. And then it's at Dallas, who's one of the worst defenses in the league. Now, a couple tough matchups, week 11 and week 12 with Minnesota and Seattle. But then it's at the Giants, in division with the Rams, at the Chargers, at the Chiefs, versus Philly, and at Arizona. By the time we get to that matchup, week 14 with the Rams, I think Brock Purdy will be putting up astronomical numbers and might be laying a price to be your most valuable player. Finally, up here in Night Bites, as we look back on the top sound bites from earlier in the day here on VSiN, Brett Ciancia, Pick 6 Previews. It's a must. Check it out. Pick6previews.com. Helps me prep the show every single day with the numbers and information he puts out. And he went on the College Football Betting Podcast with Tim Murray, and they previewed Notre Dame going to Provo to take on BYU.
8: Couple things here. BYU is without their do-it-all running back, L.J. Martin, Big 12 player of the year. He's out. I think he might be out for the season or at least an extended time. He's missing Saturday. And what that's done is put more responsibility on the Bear Bachmeier, and he's an excellent player. He actually just put up their third ever 300 passing, 100-yard rushing dual threat game, first since Taysom Hill about a decade ago. So he's got a lot on his plate, and I think that works against some of the lower tier Big 12 teams, but I don't see it working here against Notre Dame. I think Notre Dame's going to keep him in the pocket, limit his running ability, make him beat them with his arm, And then if you're going BYU passing offense against Notre Dame secondary, we got All-Americans, first-round picks galore. I'm siding with Notre Dame on that one. So tough environment to play in. But this is really, if you're looking at Notre Dame's schedule, and I know that they're looking at this as well, this is one of their key moments. I mean, this and the Miami game, they have these circled. They've been looking forward to this for months. They're going to get their best effort. So,
12: hey, Brett's 100% right. I haven't bet this yet. I don't traditionally lay double digits on the road with teams. At 10.5, I don't love laying it with Notre Dame. I wish I would have gotten the 10 when it was out there. But I think Notre Dame's the right side. I think you guys got to realize this about the Irish. And this is coming from someone who has long hated Notre Dame football. Like, I was on the Rudy is a fraud train well before the internet was. But Notre Dame gets up for the big games. It's the little ones. It's the Ball States. Okay? It's the Northern Illinois. It's those schools that they get the scares by or sometimes lose outright to. Marshall, schools like that. When they have a big one, they show up and perform. And BYU missing LJ Martin is huge. I would consider laying 10.5 with Notre Dame. Again, I haven't bet it yet. If it gets back down to 10, I will consider it. I think because Brett just mentioned, this is one of two markers on the season for the Irish. They need to beat BYU. They need to beat Miami. They do that. They will rectify all the issues from a year ago when they were held out of the college football playoff. But as of right now, that game is a pass for me. Remember, go download the College Football Betting Podcast wherever you get your podcast. Tim puts out like 3 episodes a week. So you got a bunch of different perspectives available there. Some more perspective on college football. Our buddy Eric Cohen from Sportsline checks in on the other side of cashing out.
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12: Cruising along into the night. Some people refer to Cashing Out as Dustin After Dark. I mean, I don't know who those people are. I mean, it would be me, I guess. But anyway, a lot going on in the sports world, man. We're going to be talking about the World Series a week from now. That is freaking wild. Before you know it, it'll be Thanksgiving football. We'll have holiday games. Everyone was Circa Survivor. I'm sure there's going to be more chaos. On top of that, we've got college football seemingly every single day. We've got the NFL dominating, you know, 3 days a week. Eventually, they'll take a fourth here and there. But before you know it, it's the winter, and they own every single day. But it's awesome. It's just going by too fast, which is what I was talking to our next guest about in the break. He is Eric Cohen, Sportsline handicapper. You can find him on X at Cohen's Corner AZ, and he joins us via the Progressive Guest Line. EC... how we doing? How we feeling? Are we ready for another week of college football?
21: Dustin, I'm always ready. This Dustin After Dark, should I say. I am always ready for another weekend of college football. I got to tell you, like, I'm not sold. There's a lot of big games this weekend, as we know, and you've gone through them. I'm just not convicted on a lot of them, but I have a few picks that I'm rock solid on, so we'll go through them and see if we agree or not.
12: Well, let's talk about the big boy in Bloomington. Ohio State's a 3.5-point favorite on the road against Indiana. Total is 50.5. Which side do you like?
21: I'm laying the 3.5 with Ohio State. I know it's risky. I mean, both teams averaging more than 40 points a game. Ohio State, one of the best passing offenses in college football. And Indiana has one of the best rushing attacks in college football. I just don't know if Indiana can slow down Jeremiah Smith. 8 catches, 144 yards in that 13-10 ugly Big Ten championship game last year. I'm just not sure I'm sold on the Hoosiers at this point. Their toughest games have been against Northwestern and at Nebraska, two teams who I don't think will end up with more than 8 wins at the end of the year. Meanwhile, Ohio State's played at Texas and at Iowa, and both have legitimate college football playoff chances. Ohio State 4-2 against the spread. Indiana, an ugly 1-5. I know Kurt Cignetti has never lost at home at Indiana. There's a Ohio State 7, Indiana 20, and I'm laying a 3.5.
12: Another huge game. There's national championship implications here. It is Notre Dame at BYU. Provo is going to be rocking. They're going to be drinking those dirty sodas. 10.5, the Irish are laying it on the road. Total down from 48 to 46.5. I know you have a play on the total. If you were forced to bet a side, which side would you look at? Then give me your total play.
21: This game has backdoor cover written all over it. I was listening to what you said in the last segment. I cannot go with Notre Dame. Now, I get it. But Notre Dame is 0-3 straight up against top 10s on the road against Marcus Freeman. BYU hasn't lost a game before November since 2023. Both teams in the top 10 nationally in total defense and scoring defense. It's the turnover margin that gives me the difference, though. Notre Dame a plus 13. BYU only committed 3 turnovers on the year, but Notre Dame finds a way to take them away. I think Notre Dame gets ahead, and I think BYU scores late to cover the line. But I love the under. Notre Dame 23, BYU 17, under 46.5, and a lean on BYU plus 10.5.
12: Eric Cohen is our guest, Sportsline handicapper at Cohen's Corner AZ. You can find him over on X. Alabama licking their wounds off the loss to Georgia. They go to Tennessee. Neyland Stadium facing the Vols. Tide laying 7.5, 8.5 on the road. Total, I'm seeing anywhere from 51.5 to 52 right now in the market. Which direction are you looking?
21: I'm just fading the Tennessee offense here. They just haven't shown us much against SEC teams. 17 against Texas, 24 against Auburn, 24 against Arkansas. Those two teams are not great, two of the worst in the SEC. All Alabama needs to do to win this game is slow the nation's seventh leading rusher, Deshaun Bishop, and the Volunteers will be absolutely crippled on offense. I think the Crimson Tide can be exploited against the pass, but they have a stout rushing defense. I know Ryan Coleman-Williams probably not going to play for Alabama. This looks like a ground and pound attack from the Crimson Tide. To me, if they win this matchup, Alabama, you can just put them in the CFP with only a trip to LSU in early November is by far their toughest game left. I'm going under 51.5 as my top play, but I will also lay the 7.5 with Alabama. Give me Alabama 27, Tennessee 13.
12: Staying in the SEC, Mizzou goes to Ole Miss. Rebels laying anywhere from 5.5. I'm seeing a 5 out there. And the total in this matchup is 58.5. What do you want to do here?
21: All right, so we saw what happened when Ole Miss won at home against LSU, then went on the road to Florida. And then we saw what happened when Florida beat Ole Miss and went on the road to Missouri. This feels like a letdown spot for Missouri. They crushed Florida and A&M at home, and now they have to go on the road again. Ole Miss looked like a totally different team than they did at Florida when they won by 5 touchdowns last week at Vandy. That bye week came at the perfect time. Ole Miss has won 13 straight at home. Eli Drinkwitz 8-20 against ranked teams. Now, both these teams have Texas and Georgia remaining on their schedules, so a loss here pretty much dooms their CFP chances. We do have a revenge angle for Austin Simmons going against his old team. Doesn't matter to me. Trinidad Chambliss will be much better. Give me Ole Miss 34, Mizzou 20, so I love the minus 5.5 here. Are you with me on that one?
12: I was considering Mizzou. I am on the fence with that game. I was considering Mizzou just because the Ole Miss defense I have a lot of concerns about right now. That is it, but that's not an official play for me currently.
21: I get it.
12: How about LSU? Where I got to tell you, dude, I was sitting here the other night, and sometimes doing the late night show, weird things you'll stumble upon. I believe it was I could have laid 14 with LSU or 13.5 with LSU, and I could have gotten 16 with Mississippi State at the same time. Now, it's not really key number. 16 is not a key number, but like I strongly considered doing just on the principle in case it falls onto whatever it was. But this week, LSU looks to rebound after a bad loss. Right, last weekend to Kentucky. We don't know if Kamario Taylor's playing. Tigers up from 10.5 to 14.5 point favorites. Total down from 60 to 56.5. You like the boys from Baton Rouge to bounce back?
21: Well, what does that tell you when you see the line go from 10.5 to 14.5? What does that tell you about Taylor's status likely?
12: He's not playing.
21: That's right. So if he's not playing, I'm laying the 14.5 here. I just don't see Mississippi State scoring 3 times if Taylor or their top running back, Fluff Bothwell, don't play. If they play, I could see it being a 38-31 type of game. But this line movement tells me that the odds makers have an idea. Now, I'm not going to go hammer it today just because we don't know. There's too much uncertainty. Assuming Taylor and Bothwell do not play, I have it LSU 35, Mississippi State 13, and I'm laying the 14.5. If they do play, I think it's a 7-point game.
12: Fun battle, by the way, in the Big 12 this weekend. Houston hosting Oklahoma State. I really like both these rosters. I like both these coaches. Fun quarterback matchup as well. Houston's a 4.5-point favorite. Looking at the total right now, I am seeing 62.5. I'm seeing 63. I'm seeing 63.5. So you know what? Whichever side you want to bet, there is a number that is better for you out there. What do you want to do with the total?
21: Well, this is a must-win game for Houston if they're going to stay in the Big 12 race. They already lost to Texas Tech on a 2-point conversion, failed 2-point conversion in September. Then they go to Utah up next, and I really have liked the Utah all year. I think I told you that I was big on them in August, and they've proven me right thus far. Now, with a win this week, Oklahoma State looks to have a pretty good chance to make the conference championship game. They host Texas Tech in Stillwater next month, and outside of maybe a trip to Kansas State on November 7th, the Cowboys probably are going to be big favorites in their other remaining games. The game itself is an absolute coin flip to me. Team with the ball, last wins. I'm going over on the total. Not a strong play either way. I have Houston 35, Oklahoma State 30. So I would lean the over 62.5 and a very slight lean to Houston minus 4.5.
12: Now, you have a play on this next game in the ACC, and I have banned myself from betting college football totals until further notice because I'm getting crushed that bad. Mm-hmm. However, I love the side you're on here. Pittsburgh, Boston College, backup quarterback for Pitt. Boston College can't do anything offensively. Pitt's laying 6.5 on the road. Total is 43 right now. You want to go under?
21: Hey, Dustin, I'm going to give you something why you should bet this game. If you're a trend player like I am, Boston College is the only team in the country who's hit the under in every game this season. We have 17-mile-an-hour winds in the forecast with 35-mile-an-hour gusts. Plus everything you just said, Pittsburgh backup quarterback, BC pathetic offense, Pittsburgh great defense, the second-ranked rush defense in the country. You're not going to be able to throw much. I don't know what Boston College is going to be able to do. Pittsburgh 21, BC 14. I'm going the under 42.5. Wind plus trend, I love it.
12: Plus trash on the field with both these teams right now. Last one, Wisconsin goes to UCLA. The Bruins laying 2.5. Total's 42.5. Who do you like?
21: Give me the Badgers on the money line. I just don't trust Ty Diefenbach at quarterback. That was a crucial loss with Nico Imialavieva. I can never pronounce that name. If you want to try to help me, I can never pronounce his name. Nonetheless, he was playing really well for UCLA, the former Tennessee quarterback. Out for the year. UCLA's toast. Great job with the new coach coming from James Madison there. Not going to matter. Wisconsin, Luke Fickell, slight upset. Wisconsin 20, UCLA 17.
12: Hey, the audience is sick of hearing it. I've got UCLA 18-1 to make the playoff, and I have Wisconsin 25-1 to make the playoff. I love that we're in this situation right now. Don't hate. Don't hate. Oregon's not making the playoff.
21: If UCLA wins now, I can see it. Other than that, I'm out.
12: Okay. He's Eric Cohen. Check him out, sportsline.com. Also, Cohen's Corner AZ on X. Appreciate the time as always, buddy. Good luck with the bets.
21: Let's get it. Talk next week.
12: We've got a trio of games in college football coming up on Thursday and two massive games on the diamond. We'll break them all down on the other side of Cashing Out.
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12: 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Man, we're getting set to lay out the day in our VSiN morning bet segment. We do it every night, final segment of the program here. And I'm realizing in about 2 weeks, there's going to be a lot going on, right? We've got the World Series about a week from now. NLCS, ALCS. We'll preview the games in just a bit. 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We've got the NFL a few times a week. We'll soon have college basketball back. NHL has already returned, and the NBA is about to be back in our lives. 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Let's begin by looking at Thursday night football. The Seattle Seahawks taking on the Denver Broncos. This one is in Mile High. And it's a tricky game, man, because everything in your brain would tell you, well, I just want to lay the points with Seattle here. Denver's banged up coming into this matchup. Talona Hufanga, their star safety, he is out. Riley Moss is questionable. Cornerback Pat Surtain is out as well. That means Jadae Barron would start again for the Denver Broncos. On the other side for Seattle, Zach Charbonnet still not returning from injury. Drew Locke's dealing with an injury. Drake Thomas is going to be out, the linebacker, as is Chaz Surratt. Both of them out of this game. JSN was dealing with an ankle on Wednesday, but it sounds like he is good to go for this matchup. Big talk for the Seahawks about getting right offensively. OC Brian Fleury mentioned that he's going to tailor the game plan so Sam Darnold can make swift decisions and avoid turnovers. He has 5 interceptions since his return for the Seattle Seahawks, and that's been an issue for, you know, Sam Darnold in the past. Now, the Denver defense isn't as intimidating as it's been in recent memory, but still, you know, Sam Darnold on the road, weird things can happen. I want to lay the 2.5. I think the right thing is to take the ugly dog in Denver because, in case you've been sleeping, primetime underdogs have won 7 straight primetime games outright. Favorites are 4-12 against the spread in primetime this season. And Mike McDonald is a road warrior. 13-5 against the spread on the road, 7-1 covering as a road favorite of 7 or less. He's also 6-3 to the under in that role. 4-1 against the spread, 5-0 to the under off a 2-game homestand, and he's 3-1 covering off a divisional loss. Sean Payton, though, trends in his direction as well. 5-2 against the spread as a home dog of 7 or less, and 7-5 against the spread at home when the total's between 35.5 to 42. Seattle, defensively, off the charts. 8th in scoring, 1st in pass defense, 1st in total defense, and 3rd in third down defense. Now, problem is for Seattle, they're 31st in third down offense. Denver across the board, the numbers are way down. Offense, defense, that's where they're at. But because of all that, and because they're coming off a short week, I'm going back to the Bo Nix ladder. Now, this is going to be something I potentially regret in the long run, losing money on both 2 weeks in a row, Bo Nix rushing props, but that's what we're going to do. Bo Nix over 14.5 rush yards against this front for Seattle. I think the coverage is going to be great downfield. He's going to be forced to tuck the ball and run. Bo Nix over 19.5 rush yards is plus 140. Over 29.5 rush yards is plus 350. Over 39.5 rush yards is 7-1. I haven't quite bet over 49.5. That pays 12-1. I'll think about that a little bit longer. But I added that one up at VSiN.com/picks earlier in the day. I'm also on a couple of other player props here. A.J. Barner over 21.5 receiving yards for Seattle. Denver allows the 8th most receiving yards to tight ends. Kelsey in week 1 got him for 71. Strange had 17. Higby had 62. Kittle 70. Kolar had 37. And I'm on R.J. Harvey over receptions and receiving yards. 3.5 receptions, 19.5 receiving yards. I think Denver's going to struggle to run it on Seattle. And they're going to have to throw from behind. And Bo Nix needs easy, completable throws because he can't push the ball down.

high error in the second half. So if I was betting Seattle, I'd probably isolate it to the first half and lay it with them there. We also have Major League Baseball with two games coming up here on Thursday. And Tampa Bay takes on Cleveland. It is Griffin Jacks and Gavin Williams. Now, Gavin Williams is a strikeout specialist. He's minus 134. Tampa Bay is plus 111. Total is 6.5. For his strikeout prop, Gavin Williams, I just want to pull that up here. Don't have it in front of me, and it's not pulling up. Here we go. First of all, I like Cleveland here. I'm not going to bet it. I think they have a huge pitching matchup. My only concern why I'm not officially going to bet the game is there's a world where Gavin Williams, by the way, his K-prop is 6.5. The over's juiced at plus 109. And the reason it's juiced or it's plus 109 and juiced to the under minus 139 is because he allows hard hit. And because Tampa Bay doesn't strike out a lot, they're going to put the ball in play. And that's just a dangerous proposition if he doesn't have his absolute best stuff for this game. And it's a pivotal game, right? 1-1, the series is all tied up. We will see where things go from there. But I would lean Cleveland coming back home. It is a day game. I think the under 6.5 is probably the best way to bet that game. We also have game 4 of the NLCS where the Dodgers' season is on the line. They're going to throw Tyler Glass now. He's minus 161. Brewers are plus 133. Total is 7.5. I think you have to think about the over just because you're going to have some taxed arms in this one for Milwaukee. You're going to have the Dodgers offense with a pretty solid matchup, you would think, with whoever the announced starter winds up being. But I'm not touching this game. I think the Brewers are going to advance. No team other than the 0-4 Red Sox has come back down 0-3 in a series. And I think Milwaukee can afford with a mulligan right here to lose one. So if I was betting a side, I would lay the heavy juice with the Dodgers, but I'm not running to do that. And by the way, it's minus 152 where I sit here at Circa. We do have three college football games coming up on Thursday. We'll begin with East Carolina at UAB. Pirates laying 5.5, totals 47.5. ECU's won 3 straight. Emery Williams making his 3rd straight start at quarterback, the Miami transfer. Their running back, TJ Engelman, 8.6 yards per carry, has a really good matchup against the Blazers. The defense for ECU, number 1 nationally in tackles for loss. They lead the American in sacks. They've allowed 1 passing touchdown all season. Weak spot for them, though, they're only 27% on third down. That's 132nd in the country. They're also 128th in red zone scoring is their defense. The offense, though, has an OC from North Texas. His name's Jordan Davis, and they could put up some points potentially here. I'm looking at UAB catching 5.5. And I kind of want to take it with them because I think it's going to be a low-scoring game, but the under 47.5 jumps out to me a little bit more. My official play, though, I am on the running back for ECU in this one, Engelman, TJ Engelman, to go over on his rushing prop because UAB's run defense is really bad. Now, they're great against the pass, but I think we're looking at Engelman running wild against them. 190.8 rushing yards per game allowed, 13th in the American Conference. Engelman's averaging 8.6 yards per pop. He had a .129 against NC Central. He had 136 against Rice. I think he is going to be key for them. Their favorites are on the road. This is correlated. I think you get a healthy, healthy dose of him. I went over 74.5 rush yards for TJ Engelman against UAB. Georgia Southern is at Old Dominion. Number is Southern laying 3.5 on the road. 47.5 is the total. I considered laying it with Georgia Southern. Old Dominion is going to be retiring the jersey of Taylor Haneke in this game. But Georgia Southern can throw the football. And I just don't think Old Dominion offensively is going to be able to keep pace here. Max Johnson, 262 passing yards per game. He has 11 touchdowns to only 2 interceptions. I think it's a really good situation for him to make things happen on the road, but I don't like laying more than the key number of 3. So ultimately, this is a stay away for me. Clay Helton, he is 10-6 against spread off of a conference loss, 6-2 against spread off of a home loss. He's only 2-3 covering on a Thursday. Ricky Ronnie, 2-0 against the spread on Thursday, only 14-9 against the spread at home overall. Slightly better as a home dog of 7 or less, 6-5. Against the spread. And then finally, Texas State's laying 14.5 against Colorado State. Total's up to 70.5, and I understand why. Texas State is going to score. They're going to play fast. Brad Jackson is putting up monster numbers. 13 touchdowns through the air, 3 on the ground, over 1,500 total yards on the season. They've got plenty of weapons. They're an over team. And Colorado State, you know, they don't have their quarterback, Haas Henny, but they're still able to score, and their defense is literally bottom 5 in just about every single category.
I lean over.

0: but I'm not betting over 70.5. That'll do it for us here on Cashing Out, but stay with VSiN all day long. It gets started 7 a.m. Eastern with VSiN by the books. Then it's a numbers game followed by prop points. I'm Dustin Sweetelson. I'll see you next time.
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14: Final score out in Los Angeles as the Milwaukee Brewers take a commanding 3-0 series lead against the Dodgers in this NLCS after a 6-2 win on Wednesday night. They got the lead first, did the Brewers, on a Jackson Chourio leadoff home run in the first. The Dodgers would temporarily reclaim the lead on a Will Smith 2-RBI double, but the big blow came in the seventh as Jake Bowers and Garrett Mitchell went back-to-back in hitting home runs for Milwaukee to give them a lead that they would not relinquish, and they're now just one win away from playing in the World Series. Game four tomorrow, push back to 8 o'clock Eastern time. That's because the ALCS was moved up in the afternoon in anticipation of inclement weather tomorrow evening in Cleveland. So ALCS Game 3 tomorrow will be at 1 o'clock Eastern time, and the NLCS Game 4 will be at 8.
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18: Lows level off around 48 overnight under overcast skies. Winds out of the east around 5 miles per hour. Showers likely Thursday. High of 56, overcast. I'm meteorologist Paul Frombly with your weatherology forecast on 95.3 and 99.1 The Score. Currently 54.
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21: Here on VSiN, I'm John Hansen of FantasyPoints.com. The program, per usual, is being produced by Mr. Michael Cohen, and a info-packed program forthcoming for sure. It is midweek. It is Wednesday. We're kind of in the middle of all the preparation for the upcoming weekend, but we're definitely have our eyes on Seattle at Denver. I do have a best bet that I'll pop out at the very end of the program, not before we go over all the NFL news, top storylines coming down the pike here on a Wednesday afternoon, still early. We'll be getting some injury information, I'm sure, coming down while we're on the air in segment number one, because there's not a ton of news to go over. We'll probably start dipping into the notable week six wide receiver corner matchups, which is what we do here on a Wednesday. I do believe last week we had, for example, Garrett Wilson, he crushed. We had Malik Nabers, he crushed. We had a couple of buzzkills, I'm sure. I know we had Carnell Tate, he came up small, so this is why we do it. We've got a couple of guys on the list, by the way, who are still a little iffy to play, quite frankly, like Ladd McConkie. There is no prop out for Ladd just yet, but I'm thinking he'll play this week, but we shall see. Not that anything here is official, but that is actually a very good matchup, by the way, for Ladd McConkie. If he does, in fact, go, he'll be the only game in town. They do play a lot of man coverage and all that, but we'll delve into some numbers here, and I do have some prop numbers on some of the notable wideouts here, both good and bad. Brett Whitefield, very good last week with his recommendations. Let's take a look. George Pickens, we were on the same page there. He liked J-Mo. I actually didn't love J-Mo. He only caught two balls, but he scored two touchdowns, and he loved Aaron Jones last week. He's got a running back here to kick off that I'm actually – this dude's on the struggle bus, but I'm very much considering going over, and I'm glad to see that Brett is in on this back as well, who plays on Sunday. We'll break that down and everything else. And then at the end of the program, we might even dip into it here in – maybe even in this first segment, quite frankly, but we'll see how much time we have to play with. Breaking down the week six game total. So we take a look at all the totals. We stack them from high to low. And then I take a look at the notable matchups per the Fantasy Points data suite. And we take a stand on over or under. I think it's a very valuable exercise because, for example, last week we only had 3 weeks of data. And I said that I was about 500 on my predictions in terms of whether they'll go over and under. This past week, when we got 4 weeks of data, so the sample size increased by 25%, guess what? 11-3 we were on the total guesses. So I'm not a big total or spread guy, although I do make them on the Fantasy Points Betting Podcast with Tom Brawley, and I was 3-0 last week. But I might start having to pop out a couple of these totals because the data we have is very good, and it looks at the key matchups and the advantages for either side. So stay tuned for all that here. Like I said, it's an info-packed edition of Prop Points here on VSiN. 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Well, let's start off with Lamar Jackson has a realistic chance to return for week six game against the Browns. Boy, Zay Flowers really needs Lamar Jackson. I think that's pretty obvious after last week because Zay Flowers literally could not be stopped in the quarters that he plays. Like, I don't know the numbers off the top of my head, but I guarantee it, no receiver does more like per quarter or let's just even just say per route run, because he is absolutely crushing it here with Lamar Jackson. And up against the Browns, by the way, based on the way they're playing Denzel Ward, they're kind of making him static on one side of the field. So that would be a very good situation this week for Zay Flowers if Lamar Jackson returns, because, well, they'll avoid Denzel Ward. They won't throw to Zay Flowers when he's on Denzel Ward. They'll move him all over the formation, put him in the slot, all that good stuff. NFL agent Drew Rosenhaus said that Tyreek Hill is close to 100% recovered, but I also see he might be under some sort of NFL league mandated investigation for off-field conduct. So I guess stay tuned. This Tyreek Hill saga at this point, soap opera, will continue. But the KC Chiefs are very thin at receiver. I don't know what we're going to see with Rashee Rice in practice today. Of course, they had a bye last week, but I am thinking good things about Travis Kelce, by the way. I believe we had him on the show yesterday as a player to trade for. Cardinal head coach Mike LaFleur said he wasn't sure about getting Jeremiah Love more involved in the passing game because the team needs extra blocking. That's always something to consider with running backs and tight ends in terms of what is the state of the offensive line and are they needed to stay home and stay in and block a little bit? So that's one of the many problems with Jeremiah Love. Just don't draft great, even if it's a transcendent talent like Jeremiah Love, just as a general blanket statement, don't draft studs on teams that stink like the Cardinals. They're a joke franchise and have been for almost all my life, quite frankly. Ram head coach Sean McVay said that Myles Garrett will not have his 21-day practice window open this week. And by the way, the Rams actually recorded that aforementioned podcast on Monday afternoon, and I took some spread picks, and I took the Cardinals getting 12.5, and I said, look, the Rams are they're a little bit of a flawed team. I mean, you know, McVay's good. Stafford's one of the all-time greats. Puka's great, but they're flawed, basically. And it just goes to show, in the National Fake You Out League, if something seems too good to be true, like the Rams going into the season, and we are still early in the season, but early indications are that this applies. If something seems too good to be true in the National Fake You Out League, it probably is true. It probably is too good. Sorry. It probably is too good. Because the Rams is like, oh, Aaron Donald and Myles Garrett and, you know, two stud receivers and staff. That's too good to be true. And it is so far, right now, so far. The Jets have opened the 21-day practice window for Omar Cooper. I don't know about A.D. Mitchell, though. We'd like to get that update on A.D. Mitchell because Omar Cooper out of Indiana is a nice player, but A.D. Mitchell is very, very much on the fantasy radar. Geno Smith, as I reported yesterday, is actually among all quarterbacks with at least 100 dropbacks, so excluding a couple of guys who just got a couple of snaps, he's actually third in the National Football League in completion percentage, just under 70%. So that would bode well for A.D. Mitchell. He gets high leverage looks downfield, in the red zone, end zone, good stuff like that. But Kenyon Sadiq, the rookie tight end for Gangrene, he does, in fact, remain in the concussion protocol. Oh, here's a big one for the Chicago Bears. Caleb Williams practice in full on Wednesday with the hamstring. The cavalry is on the way, basically. I presume that Caleb will be healthy. So I think he's obviously the key to unlock everybody. I would trade for everyone on the Bears. Maybe not DeAndre Swift because his value is pretty stabilized, but I think Caleb Williams is a good buy low. Colston Loveland is a very good buy low. Luther Burden and even Rome Odunze. Obviously, they need Caleb Williams. Let's not forget, this is a team that dropped 59 points in the opener, and they did have a lot of chatter about chasing the league scoring record. And I do have a prop that I'm not going to spill the beans now because, unfortunately, it'll probably move the line. But it's a little early. But I, you know what? I'm just going to pop it out. I love Khalif Raymond. Shh, don't tell anybody. Khalif Raymond, I think it's 22.5. In fact, I'd like to make that official. I'm going to make it official right here. Very impromptu here. This is live television. But I'm going to go officially in for Sunday. Khalif Raymond, I believe it's 22.5 yards. All I needed to see was whether or not Caleb Williams will play, and it looks like we're trending there. So FYI, I will be in. I'm already in. It's official. Khalif Raymond, maybe get in on that puppy early because I know he's been invisible, but I believe me, I do have some good reasons. And that's a very low number. I mean, that is a very low number. And by the way, in that same game, we have looks like a pretty good total here, 49.5. I think that is a good total. That is the fifth highest on the board. Quinshon Judkins, by the way, Michael Penix In that same game with the Bears, is expected to practice on Wednesday. Good. We don't want Tua Tagovailoa. No offense to Tua. I like Tua when he came out of Alabama. I thought he had a chance to be a really good player. Certainly showed that at times, but we've got some issues there. No Quinshon Judkins in practice, and Baker Mayfield did not practice as well. We'll talk wide receiver corner matchups on the other side, but first, winning sports bets just got easier with a big update from Juice Reel. If you're not familiar, Juice Reel is a free app that tracks your bets and breaks down your results with no manual entry needed. 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On the other side, wide receiver corner matchups. We have five good ones. We have five bad ones. We have some prop lines as well for these wideouts, so hang for that. Brett Whitefield after that here on this Wednesday edition of Prop Points on VSiN.
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7: 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Like, Matt LaFleur is a good coach. 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
21: 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I'm John Hansen, fantasypoints.com. Thanks for tuning in. It is time to pop out this week's notable wide receiver corner matchups. You do have to be careful with these. Last 2 weeks, we have not had a single shadow projection over at fantasypoints.com. We get that right like every time, basically, when it's a shadow corner situation. Otherwise, and again, we haven't had any the last 2 weeks. Otherwise, these dudes move all over the place. So you got to be a little careful with it, but I understand that. So I go in with a pretty good filter. So let's start. And again, as I've mentioned, it just so happens that 3 of the 10 players are a little iffy to play. So we'll see about their statuses. And we'll start off with a guy who is iffy to play. That would be Devontae Smith, a Caleb Evans. Let's not forget the Panthers put both starting corners on IR, Jackson and J.C. Horn, who is a stud. So a Caleb Evans is a backup. And if Skinny Batman, a.k.a. the Slim Reaper, does in fact go, Evans is giving up a whopping 0.52 fantasy points per route run. That is the second highest total among 90-plus corners slated to play and start this week. So it would be a good matchup individually for Devontae Smith. Drake London, and we just did get the update that Michael Penix will practice today. Thank God. For Drake London, because we do not want to be relegated to worrying about Tua Tagovailoa, who should probably collect his funds and call it a career. Good for him. Hopefully he can set himself up financially and his family for life, but I think we've had enough. Michael Penix with the ribs will practice. That is great news for Drake London, who should see a lot of Tyreek Stevenson, who is, for the Bears, giving up 0.40 fantasy points per route run. That is the 8th highest total on the board this week. The number, by the way, I did find an 89.5 over at FanDuel for London. Over on DK, they're a little more optimistic, I guess, 91.5. So obviously, if we're going over, we're going to go head on over to FanDuel. Wandale Robinson, we want a Wandale prop last week, and spoiler alert, Brett Whitefield has some good things to say about Wandale Robinson. And what I have to say is that he does have a good individual matchup inside. We've been mentioning this guy every single week, Justin Whaley, who gives up 0.43 fantasy points per route run. And it is a very good schematic matchup for Wandale as well. And I think it might be reflected, you know, the four and a half catches is the total. I guess 3.5 would be too low. 36.5 on FanDuel, that is way better than 39.5 on DK. So if we're playing anything on Wandale, I might do it. It'll be definitely FanDuel right now. Hopefully these lines don't move too much. Next up, you know, I think I'm at worst 4-1 predicting for the Dallas Cowboys whether or not it will be a Lamb game or a Pickens game. And if I am 4-1, the one loss, we played the over on George's prop, and he did hit. So doing pretty well. Well, last week, of course, was the week of George. This week is the week of CD. This is a CD Lamb week. He should see a lot of Keyshawn Nixon, who is giving up 0.38 fantasy points per route run. That is a pretty big number. He does CD have a much better schematic matchup than George. I mean, they're both studs, so there's usually not a huge difference between it, but this one here is clearly leaning CD, so I assume CD is fine. We'll check on that, of course. And then here's another one that I would love. I would play it in a heartbeat if he were completely healthy, but I don't know if he's even going to go. But FYI, if Ladd McConkey does in fact go, he should see a lot of Legarius Sneed. Now, you know, the Kansas City Chiefs are excellent in terms of how they scheme things up and coach their DBs. That's why they can just rotate guys in. You know, oh, Trent McDuffie, number one pick, you're a stud. Take care. See ya. We'll just pop in somebody else. Jalen Watson, second round pick, really good corner last couple of years. See ya. And by the way, they're still excellent, except for Legarius Sneed, who is often inside, and he gives up 0.58 fantasy points per route run. That is the most on the board. So if the Ladd McConkey prop comes out and it's reasonable, I mean, he has been on the shelf here for a little while. I don't know, like 49.5 yards, I might play. But then again, I'm really tightening up my criteria, quite frankly. And anybody with traces of injury concerns, I'm probably just going to let him go. Let's take our turn our attention to five bad ones, wide receiver corner matchups. And again, this is not exclusive. These guys do move all over the place, and I'm not projecting shadow coverage for any of these guys. But based on alignment numbers, Tet McMillan for the Carolina Panthers. And oh, by the way, Jalen Coker looks like he's trending toward playing. But Tet should see a lot of Quinyon Mitchell. And Quinyon Mitchell is one of the three best corners in football, especially when you look at outside corners. He's only giving up 0.15 fantasy points per route run. Again, compare that to what Legarius Sneed's giving up, 0.58, 0.15. It's like four times as much, basically. The number for Tet is a little lower, 69.5 on DraftKings at minus 114. But if you were going to entertain the under, I could totally see the under hitting here, but I'm afraid to do it because Tet, and he is good, and he went off in their last game, but 70.5. over on FanDuel. So it's a yard higher, basically, at minus 114. Next up, you know, it was 3 weeks ago. I love that Michael Wilson prop, and he hit it big time. But last week, I was not feeling it. And what happened was they doubled him, basically, with no Marvin Harrison. So I don't know if that'll happen again, but he will probably not. But he should, based on alignment numbers, see a lot of Trent McDuffie. Who is good, the aforementioned Trent McDuffie. He gives up only 0.19 fantasy points per route run. Again, he's good. The Chiefs are like, see ya. We're just going to draft Delane in round one and replace your ass. 58.5 is the number for Michael Wilson. 5.5 catches. See, that number's a little low. So I think maybe that's why it's low. So I'm not going to take the under on it, but I'm sure as hell not going to take the over. Next up, a guy I should have taken the under last week. I did like Wandell Robinson, took his over, and Wandell led the team in everything. Targets, catches, yards. Carnell Tate hit a little bit of a rookie wall. He was looking good for about 3 weeks, but not last week, and I think it'll continue this week. He should see, based on alignment numbers, a lot of Sauce Gardner. I think correspondingly, the number is kind of low here at 51.5. That is on FanDuel. It's even higher, 53.5 on DK. If you want to take an under there, I would recommend going DK. Next up, the bane of my existence. Nothing personal against Terry McLaurin, but he is the most annoying player to cover and handicapped and predict that I think I've ever seen. Every single time he looks great on paper, he just, and this is just for me, like when I play an over or give him love, I'm telling you, every single time he just misses something big. 3 weeks ago, I loved him. He should have scored two. He had two touchdown opportunities. Anywho, if he does go, he'll see Renardo Green, who was only targeted 13.5% of the time. So I'm not going to be in on Terry McLaurin. I'm never, ever playing another Terry McLaurin prop. He is on the DNP list for life, meaning do not play. And again, no offense to Terry McLaurin. I do respect his game. And I do appreciate how he's not schematic sensitive. You know, it almost doesn't matter with Terry McLaurin what the schematics are, but sometimes they look really good, and then, like I said, every time he just missed a bomb or something like that. DJ Moore, they do have numbers out for him, so maybe he does go. He'll see Eric Stokes, who's pretty good and only giving up 0.15 fantasy points per route run. Again, this is based on alignment number only. So, you know, DJ Moore won't see him exclusively, but Stokes is only targeted 11.3% of the time. So that is what we have in terms of the notable wide receiver corner matchups. Brett Whitefield will join us on the other side to see what he has cooking. But first, it's a new quarter with a new prize up for grabs in the Edge Boost Average Joe contest. The quarter two winner gets airfare for two to Vegas and a two-night stay at Circa Resort and Casino. Whether you've been playing all season or you're jumping in now is the perfect time to get in the game. 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
21: This Wednesday edition of Prop Points barrels on right now. Thanks for tuning in. I'm John Hansen, fantasypoints.com. From the aforementioned website, we go to the Progressive guest line, Brett Whitefield, COO, Fantasy Points Data on X at BG Whitefield, just spitting out good recos last week, like Aaron Jones, Georgie Pickens. Of course, that was our Thursday night special, which hit. We were on the same page there. And J-Mo Williams. And Brett, I am happy that you have Mr. Cam Scataboo on your list. Now, I do think he kind of stinks, but, you know, in a good matchup where he can be fed the pill like this one against the New Orleans Saints, I think he can run for 100 yards. So what are you seeing here with Cam Scataboo?
4: Yeah, New Orleans' early down defense is really bad, and we know Scataboo is going to get fed. I mean, the volume is for sure there. But when you look at New Orleans' track record this season already, they've given up 156 to Jahmyr Gibbs, 145 to Bijan Robinson, which doesn't seem that crazy, right? Those are the best running backs in the league. But then they gave up 113 to a walking corpse in Aaron Jones last week, which was one of my calls last week. So it's like the Vikings aren't exactly like a powerhouse running team. I know it's what they want to be, but they haven't been super great at it. And they ran right through the Saints defense. So I think this is an awesome spot for Scataboo, who, you know, like you said, he might stink. The efficiency has never really been great. He doesn't get a lot of explosive runs. I don't think any of that matters for this week. New Orleans' front is really that bad.
21: Right. I'm looking for numbers here. 58.5. I was hoping it'd be a little lower, but I think it's reflected on the matchup, quite frankly. So tell me about Rome Odunze, because I've never really been a big Rome guy. He actually was on my target list this year just because I thought, you know, he was pretty affordable. Seems like he's doing a little bit better against zone, which has not been his thing. But again, it's hard to handicap him, I guess, this year with the revolving door at quarterback. But we do get Caleb Williams back. I say buy low on all Bears, Rome included, Loveland, Burden, Caleb, basically everybody. What do you see with Rome against the Falcons?
4: Yeah, I'm right there with you. The backup quarterback situation's kind of tanked some of these values, and so definitely buy low on all these guys. And this was one where I was like, I want to make sure I'm not crazy. So I did actually peep the line before it came on. It's sitting at like 41.5 right now. Here's some crazy numbers for you. The Falcons versus outs, just players lined up on the outside. They've given up six 60-yard games.
21: Wow.
4: 8 40-yard games and 11 total games over 50 yards in 5 games they've done that. So 11 50-plus yard performances in 5 games. That's really hard to do. It's hard to be that bad to one position, and they are that bad to one position. So I know the you know, coverage matchup stuff, zone versus man with Rome's a little fuzzy right now with the quarterback situation. Traditionally, he's been more of a single high beater, though, and that's really what the Falcons have lived in. So I'm kind of leaning on my traditional priors with Rome here and not kind of what we've seen this year. You've also seen him come alive a little bit the last 2 weeks. I think he looks pretty good. The route running's really good. He's like top 10 in separation score in the Fantasy Points data suite. So I think things are trending upwards for Rome. Getting Caleb back this week should be a big deal.
21: Yeah, no, I was going to say single high is probably what you're looking at there. Our guy Brett Whitefield of Fantasy Points Data in the film room all week watching every single play from every game. I can guarantee you your national football commentator is not doing that. But next up, it's Jacoby Myers up against the Texans. And I loved Myers last week. We played it. I lost it by like 4 yards. I thought that they would produce more yards in the passing game, and they did. For whatever reason, they didn't throw to him, but he did have a catch called back that would have hit my prop. But the two balls they did throw to him, beautiful plays. He looked great. What do you see with Jacoby Myers?
4: Well, they're playing the Houston Texans, which, man, at the beginning of the season, we all thought this would be one of the best defenses in the league. They have really let people down, so much so that they're giving up a league-high 740 passing yards to outside wide receivers. That is unbelievable. When you have the cornerback talent they have in Kamari Lassiter and Derek Stingley, there's obviously a schematic breakdown happening, especially when you talk about the pass rush in front of those guys. And so what I've really noticed on tape is they cannot cover in breaking routes, whether it's you know, your classic basic, a dig route, or a deep crosser. They're getting hemorrhaged by some of these real basic NFL concepts like dagger, like Y cross, like Yankee. And that's where Jacoby Myers lives. That's his role in this offense. Yeah. He is running those dig routes. He is the big boy, kind of true. Like, his route distribution resembles that of a true wide receiver one, even though Parker Washington's the more explosive player. Myers is the one running all of those high value routes. So I think this is an awesome spot for them to get Myers involved, who, as you said, looks great. Separation numbers are good. He's always had great ball skills as well. So I think this is a really nice spot for him in a divisional game that they're going to need to win.
21: I'm still upset I lost that, quite frankly. It should have been a win. But in that same game, Nico Collins up against the Jaguars. You think Nico will be suave? What do you got there?
4: Yeah, Jacksonville, you know, they've been really good in the center of their defense. So, you know, defending the slot, defending tight ends. Houston already throws the ball disproportionately to the outside. That is Nico Collins, who basically lives at X receiver. Jacksonville's given up the most receiving yards two wide receivers in the NFL, and most of that has come on the outside, right? So, you know, they give up, like, Jalen Waddle, for example, his only big game, his only game over 35 yards on the season was against this defense. And so big games, you know, Denzel Boss, and a huge game to T. Higgins. So they're another team where it's like they cannot stop outside wide receivers. It doesn't really make a whole lot of sense, but it's all a schematical thing. And Nico Collins is rolling right now. I think when he's healthy, John, he's a top five receiver in the league. And I don't think that's controversial at all. He has pretty much everything you're looking for in a premier wide receiver one, including just diabolical route running. He's a separatist, as you would say, and you know, Jacksonville is one of the worst teams in the league at preventing separation via our data. So I think this is a great matchup for him, and it should be I'm curious to see what the over-under settles at. I think this is a game I'm very comfortable hitting the over on.
21: 74.5 is Nico's number, by the way. Okay. And I could tell you what I'm thinking. I actually, spoiler alert, I'm leaning under on that one, quite frankly, but some of that, I don't know what that is, but I am leaning under. It's a low number, 42.5. By the way, I've told people, like, given a Marvin Harrison news, trade for Nico Collins. Because it might confuse some people a little bit. I think, if anything, it'll help Nico. But Jalen Coker up against the Eagles is one on your list. Is that Tet seeing a lot of Quinyon Mitchell?
4: Yeah, it's the Tet-Quinyon effect. But also, the Eagles have given up 35 catches to the slot already. That's the most in the league. That's seven a game. That's just slot receivers, by the way. That's not including, you know, tight end targets in the slot. That's just 35 catches to slot receivers. And so Coker's going to play 60%+ of his snaps in the slot. Cooper DeJean does not look like the same player he was last year or as a rookie. Marcus Epps, the other safety, when he's come down in the box to cover the slot, he's been very exploitable. They like to use those really good cover linebackers to match up with the tight ends and take those guys out of the picture. So Coker shouldn't see any of them. I think this is just a really good matchup for Coker. And then just doubling down on the fact that Tet McMillan's going to have a really, really tough day having to go against Reek Woolen and Quinyon Mitchell.
21: And Jalen Coker's number is 55.5. It's not a bad number. I mean, he is coming off an injury, but also a bye. So I would imagine he's had a couple of weeks to heal up. Also, I had mentioned in the previous segment, good wide receiver corner matchup, Wandale Robinson seeing that Wally dude for Indy. Meanwhile, Carnell Tate, based on alignment numbers, going to see a lot of Sauce Gardner. You have Wandale as an actual matchup. What do you see there otherwise?
4: Yeah, so it's, you mentioned the individual matchup he's going to draw a lot, but the Colts are also, they're giving up 12.37 yards per target to the slot on 27 receptions too. So this is like significant volume. I think they've given up the third most receptions to slot receivers and the highest yards per target by a freaking mile. They play a lot of man too, and Wandale is a man beater. You go through his career in New York. When he gets man, he has his best games. That's held true this year, even though the quarterback situation hasn't been great. I think he's got a yards per route run over two against man and under two against zone. And that's typically like the line of demarcation for us is that 2 yards per route run. So I think it's a really good matchup for him on an individual basis, but also schematically, I think he should smash. And we've seen life from him the last 3 weeks. The target share has come alive. He's getting a lot more involved in the offense. And Dable keeps doubling down on, hey, we need to make sure Wandell is the early down option. And I think that's true.
21: Yeah, and he played for Dayball there with the Giants. You know, great, pretty good career so far for Wandell Robinson. I remember I interviewed him like a month before his draft. He was drafted. He was great on the radio on Sirius XM. Great dude and good for him. Great stuff from Brett Whitefield, as always. Also likes Tyler Higbee, by the way, against the Cardinals. James Cook against the Raiders. And Big Mike against the Commanders. When we return, I'll take a look at all the point totals for Week 6 and what they all mean on Prop Points.
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21: The final segment of this Wednesday edition of Prop Points here on VSiN. It is upon us, and it's time to take a look and break down all the Week 6 totals. And like I mentioned before, you know, we have an excellent data suite where you can just click on a player and see all the schematic about the matchup. I mean, you see data like you wouldn't believe, but you also can go and look at the team-by-team matchups, look at all the statistical edges, because the computer, no AI, the programming does all the calculations because it has all the data in there. So we start at the top, as always. By the way, last week we were 11-3 on total predictions. So these are not official. I wish they were, but FYI, maybe not a coincidence that we got another week of data in, making it 4, which is kind of the minimum in terms of like actionable data. After we got the fourth week in week 5 last week, 11-3 on these recommendations. So we'll start at the top. Bills, Raiders, 53.5. And per VSiN, 88% of the bets are on the over, 53.5 to hit against the Raiders. If you want to see more betting splits, head on over to VSiN.com/splits. 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We do have a best bet that, I'm ready with it. Opta AI is still doing their calculations. They don't have a number on it, but maybe they will tomorrow when we revisit it. It is a bet for tomorrow night's game. That'll come up at the end of the show today. But I actually am going under on this one. When we look at it, we've got Buffalo's big play offense number 1 against the Vegas big play defense only number 29, so that bodes well. I'm looking at it all, and LA's LV's offense against single high is number 1 against Buffalo. Against Buffalo's single high defense is only number 25. Bottom line, I didn't see enough edges to think like this is going to be a back and forth shootout, so for what it's worth, I'm leaning under on this one. Next up, the Sunday night football game, Cowboys, Packers. I think everyone's excited about this one for, you know, the over purposes in terms of Jordan Love balling out last week. Total of 53.5. Here are the edges. We've got Green Bay offense against too high is number 7. Dallas offense in too high is only number, or Dallas's defense in too high is only number 32. Dallas's zone run offense number 8 against Green Bay's zone run defense number 32. See, that tells me it'll be maybe a Javonte game and they run the ball a lot. So I'm actually going under here as well. I got a lot of unders. I had a lot of unders last week, by the way, and we went 11-3. So I'm going to go under there. And maybe it's more of a Javonte game. Cardinals, Rams, 51.5. Obviously, the Cardinals, their defense has been reeling. They got crushed last week by the Lions. We've got Arizona's deep passing offense is only number 30. They're up against LA's deep passing defense. They're number 1. And again, no Marvin Harrison threw a little bit of a monkey wrench into their offense because the opposing team doubled Trey McBride and Michael Wilson. We've got Arizona offense against the blitz is only 29. LA's blitzing defense is number 5. LA's 12 personnel offense is number 2. Arizona's defense versus 12 is only number 32, which again tells me this is probably a big Kyren Williams game. So I'm actually going under on this one as well. Commanders, 49ers, that is Monday Night Football. San Francisco clean pocket offense, number 1, against DC's defense without pressure is only number 29. San Fran offense versus too high is number 2. DC's offense in too high is only number 26. San Fran against the blitz is number 1. Washington's blitzing defense is number 24. I don't see enough here to convince me. The Niners have some receiver injury issues. I'm going under again. So I'm starting out on four straight unders here. Bears, Falcons, 49.5. We've got Atlanta's zone run offense, number one, against Chicago's zone run defense, number 27. Again, that would indicate it's a Bijan game. We've got Atlanta's rushing offense, number three, against Chicago's rushing offense, number 24. I hate to tell you, that means I think both running games will do well, so I'm going under 49.5. Saints Giants, 45.5. Giants in 12 personnel offense, number one, against New Orleans defense in 12, number 31.

0: all the data, I was inclined to go under. Jets deep pass offense number one against New England deep pass deep defense number 19. I mean, that's an edge, but I'm not sure about A.D. Mitchell. I'm actually going under on this one. I don't know, because the Jets' secondary has been actually pretty good. Texans-Jags London game, 42.5. Houston zone run offense, number 32, against Jacksonville zone run defense, number 1. Houston rushing offense, only number 26, against Jags run defense, number 1. Oof. I'm going under. Hate to say it. I'm going under on this one. Maybe we're just going to have a buzzkill week, because I'm looking at a lot of unders here at 42.5. Ravens-Browns, 42.5. Thankfully, I'm going over. Baltimore zone run offense, number 3, against Cleveland's zone defense, number 30. Baltimore big play offense, number 3, against Cleveland big play defense, number 28. So I am going to go over there. Lamar Jackson is tracking toward a return, so hopefully he goes for that, because if he does, Zay Flowers should go off, because they don't travel Denzel Ward. Basically, they play him statically on one side. Therefore, they can move Zay Flowers into more favorable matchups. Chargers Chiefs, 42.5. I mean, the Charger offense is brutal. I mean, they stink. They can't do anything. They cannot protect. So they're in trouble. Their 11 personnel offense is only number 32. Kansas City's defense against 11 is number 3. Their passing offense in general is number 32. KC's number 10. I don't know if KC goes off, but I'm pretty sure the Chargers aren't doing crap. So I'm going to go under on that one, unfortunately. Tomorrow night's game, Seattle at Denver, 40.5. We've got Denver's intermediate offense, number 29, against Seattle's intermediate defense, number 1. Denver big play offense, number 28, against Seattle's big play defense, number 2. I'm going under. I hate to say it. Bo Nix is not any good. 40.5. Panthers-Eagles, total of 40.5. I'm actually going over on this one. We've got Philadelphia short pass offense, number 32, against Carolina's short pass defense is number 1, by the way. That's not great. But we've got Philly's 12 personnel offense. Dallas Goedert is back, number 29, against Carolina's defense against 12, only number 5. We've got some other matchups here that look like we're going to get some scoring. We're going to get Jalen Coker back and hopefully Devontae Smith. So I'm going over. And then Steelers-Bucks, total of 40.5. This Aaron Rodgers-led passing game is driving me nuts. They're not any good. I'm going under. The Bucks defense, they blitz a lot. I think they can wreak some havoc. This is close, though. This is really close. This is probably my least confident one. We're up to the end of the program. All we have left is the best bet of the day, which will pop out in a moment. Money Moves with Stormy Bonantoni and Jonathan Von Tobel up next. Dustin Fox will break down the Ohio State versus Indiana matchup and more. For my best bet, I am going with A.J. Barner over 21.5 receiving yards at minus 111 on DK. Last week, without starting quarterbacks Pat Surtain and Riley Moss, Denver played defense 72% of the time, two high safety looks 65% of the time. Barner sees a 103% boost to his yards per route run against zone versus man, sees a 43% boost to his targets per route run against zone compared to man. And even if they revert to their previous style of man coverage, they give up plenty of production to tight ends. We'll break it down a little bit more tomorrow, but A.J. Barner over 21.5 receiving yards, best bet of the day. We'll catch you mañana for another edition of Prop Points on VSiN.
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4: 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Same old Cowboys. 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Now you have Dallas, who beefed up their defense to stop the run. That was priority number one and number two and number three in the offseason, the defense. We got the greatest offense in football. Now all we need to do is have a competitive defense. So they do have an offense capable of putting up points. But they only scored 16 last night. But the defense, equally capable of allowing points as well. And Thursday night, one word, embarrassing. The Cowboys gave up 419 yards to an undrafted rookie quarterback playing on the road in his second career start. Tough to win games that way.
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9: 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Bet swings and misses, and the ball game is over. Wisconsin has 3-0 in the series sound. The Brewers a win away from going to the World Series. 6-2 the final score.
8: Brewers Radio Network with the call. The big blow came from back-to-back home runs in the seventh inning by Jake Bowers and Garrett Mitchell to give the Brewers a lead they would not relinquish and are now sitting one game away from appearing in the World Series. Tomorrow's game four has been moved to 8 o'clock Eastern time because they're expecting inclement weather in Cleveland for the ALCS. Game three for that is scheduled to take place tomorrow afternoon at 1 o'clock Eastern time. The pitching matchups for that have been announced as Gavin Williams will get the nod for Cleveland while the Rays will counter with Griffin Jacks.
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13: Lows level off around 48 overnight under overcast skies. Winds out of the east around 5 miles per hour. Showers likely Thursday, high of 56, overcast. I'm meteorologist Paul Frombly with your weatherology forecast on 95.3 and 99.1 The Score. 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
16: Cruising along here from the Circa Sportsbook in downtown Las Vegas. I'm Dustin Sweetelson. This is Cashing Out on VSiN, the sports betting network. 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We are welcoming in Colby Dant, Sports Gambling Podcast Network. You can catch his show, The College Experience, and he joins us now via the Progressive guest line. What's up, buddy? How we doing coming off, maybe the most insane week of college football betting you're going to have in a decade? You hit, what, like 4 money lines, 5 money lines outright on a bunch of underdogs?
17: We had a crazy, last week was by far the best week of the season. Now, I did have Sam Houston tonight, so maybe I'm coming back down to earth, but we had a parlay that we gave out on our show of Kentucky money line, Oklahoma money line, and Carolina money line. What's cleared over $3,000 there. So I mean, like that was the big play. But I mean, the Kentucky game, I thought we were done. So I mean, I feel very fortunate with the 2-point conversion there. Yeah, I mean, last week was fantastic. Also had Purdue and Purdue money line in that spot. So we were on fire. But let's get back on it because, man, I see opportunity this week too.
16: Hey, there's a lot of juicy games on the board. We'll get to all your official plays here, but I got to talk to you about Ohio State and Indiana first because that is a game that is a conundrum for a lot of people. Ohio State's laying 3 at open. It's now up to 3.5. Total's 50.5. I'm very curious where you come down on this matchup. Cignetti, reigning national champ, Ryan Day and the Buckeyes won it 2 years ago. They meet up now, repeat of the Big Ten title game where, you know, Indiana was victorious there too. How do you anticipate this game going in Bloomington?
17: Yeah, you know, and I had Ohio State as my preseason pick to win the national championship. So I'm all over the place on this one. And, you know, I didn't give this out as my top plays for you. We just got, you know, we're talking it because of how awesome a game it is. But I am going to sprinkle some action just because it's such an awesome game. You want to have some sort of side here. I'm going to take Indiana getting more than a field goal. I got 3.5. And my thing is, I think, you know, it was a look-ahead spot against Nebraska. I know they haven't looked great all year, but I actually think Northwestern's pretty good. I think that win actually looks a little bit better. And they did make the plays down the stretch, even though it's really hard to deduce, you know, Nebraska, those guys were so wide open. Like, just complete defensive meltdowns. But that's, I mean, 22 straight wins, I think it is, or 23 straight wins now. I think it's 22, right? 22 straight wins. Yeah, I just think it's going to be a close game with it being in Bloomington. Ohio State's defense, you go to the fourth quarter of that Texas game, they gave up a ton. You go to the Illinois game, specifically the first half. I thought, you know, they really played bad defensively in that game. I think there'll be opportunities. I think, you know, they've been playing, I think they've kind of kept it vanilla
16: in a lot
17: of these matchups. So I think, you know, getting more than a field goal, you got to take the Hoosiers on that in that matchup here, just with that energy around the stadium and everything. They haven't been this good. They haven't played Ohio State, really, what, since in Bloomington, since Cignetti's been there.
16: Yeah, I'm with you. I took the 3.5. I think the public's just going to be all over Ohio State, and let them do that. Cignetti is not getting punked by Ryan Day in his own building, okay? He is too alpha to allow that to happen this week. Let's talk about some other games on the board that you do officially like. Alabama, in a rebound spot, coming off the loss to Georgia, now goes to Tennessee. We don't know if it's Faison Brandon at quarterback for the Vols. Will it be George McIntyre? I'd rather Joey McIntyre. The Tide are laying anywhere from 7.5 to 8.5. Total is 51.5 to 52. What are you going to do in this matchup in the SEC?
17: Yeah, I'm going to lay it with the Tide. I think Tennessee's wins are all phony. I thought they looked like really bad last week against Arkansas. I get it. Look-ahead spot. There's a reason I'm not that high on Texas. The reason why we took Oklahoma money line last week. So I don't know what we really have with Tennessee. What I do know is Alabama's really good. I thought they got a terrible whistle, not only the pass interference. I thought the interception, I don't know how they overturned that, the clock management at the end of the first half. I mean, you can go on and on about the refs. I thought it was the worst ref game of the season. So I think the Tide are legit. And, that, you know, now – early on, you worried about how could the young quarterback play on the road. He's proven that he's just a phenomenal player. I'm going to lay it here. I don't think Tennessee's going to be able to move the ball against him.
16: Totally agree. I also think for that offense, even though Ryan Coleman-Williams isn't going to play, I think the offense is just going to put up too many points. Balls won't be able to hang. What do you want to do with my conundrum? UCLA and Wisconsin, it's down from 3 to 2.5. Bruins are laying it. Total's 42.5. Which side are you coming down on?
17: Yeah, I think me and you were pretty high on the Bruins all year. I'm a Bob Chesney guy. You know, at our studio in L.A., I had a Holy Cross TV designed for strictly Holy Cross games when he was there. I'm not worried about it. Nego played terrible last week. I'm not worried about the quarterback situation at all. I do still wonder how good Wisconsin really is, and that's a far trip out there. I know it's a letdown spot when you consider UCLA hasn't won in Eugene in a long time, but Bob Chesney's the real deal. I'm laying the 2.5 with the Bruins. I think they get it done.
16: Kobe Dance with us, Sports Gambling Podcast Network. His show is The College Experience. Check it on YouTube, wherever you get your podcasts. Let's stay in the Big Ten. Penn State goes to Michigan. Number open, Wolverines minus 6.5. It is up to 7. Total is sitting at 43. Who do you like here?
17: Yeah, and I will say, going back to the other game, this is his third time playing Colton Joseph. Colton Joseph has yet to have a good game against Bob Chesney. This game particularly, though, Penn State, to me, this is where you buy Matt Campbell. Matt Campbell as a dog has proven to be awesome. Go back to the Lincoln Riley era and Bob Stoops at Oklahoma when Campbell just took the Iowa State job. I'm all over the set. I'm taking the money line as well. I think they're live. Michigan's offense is terrible. Are you going to be able to fix that in 1 week? I don't think it's going to happen like that. I think Beck's going to need more time. I think Penn State plus the 7, I also sprinkle the money line.
16: Yeah, I've been considering that game all week long. I do feel like Matt Campbell's like Brent Key. Not as a favorite, but as a dog all day long. How about this matchup in the SEC, Missouri and Ole Miss, where you've got Missouri just constantly being doubted by people? I know Drink, you know, didn't have those conference or those ranked wins coming into the year. Well, he's got a couple of them now. Missouri on the road in Ole Miss, and I'm seeing anywhere from 5.5 to 6.5 out there with the Rebels favored. Total is 58.5. Which team do you like?
17: I love Mizzou here. I thought, you know, they played a good game in Starkville. This is the Austin Simmons revenge game, too. I think he's going to be able to give Drinkwitz a lot of intel because John David Baker, their OC, he runs the Lane Kiffin stuff. So I think he's going to be able to really, you know, give him kind of the blueprints of the offense there. And then don't forget, this is a look-ahead spot for Ole Miss. Texas is on deck, and if you remember in the offseason, Steve Sarkisian unnecessarily called out Ole Miss for their university and what they're about. So I think that is a big game. You know, Sark's best friends with Lane Kiffin, so I do think that's a big game for them, and that's obviously Texas. But really, it's more so about Austin Simmons. I think he's playing phenomenal ball. Ole Miss's defense, I question, and Mizzou's defense, I think, has been sneaky good.
16: Totally agree. Let's go to the ACC, where it feels like you were ahead of the curve that North Carolina isn't actually that bad, and people still aren't realizing it. Big rivalry, obviously, taking on Duke. Number is right now sitting 3, 3.5. Blue Devils favored. 47.5 is the total. You think the Tar Heels can stay within the number once again?
17: Yeah, I think the wrong team's favored here. You know, in my opinion, Carolina should be 4-1. I thought that was a phony lightning delay at Clemson. They at least let them finish the drive. They were getting like 8 yards a play. And that's like the sixth time we've had a lightning delay in a Clemson game. I'm starting to believe they're using that as competitive advantage. But yeah, I think Carolina's better. I mean, we were on them last week, money line against Pitt. I know Pitt was without their starting quarterback. But Duke, first off, Shepard's questionable. I think he'll play. The line's reflecting that, at least. But I don't care. I think Belichick's defense is pretty solid. The more you find out, the bigger we get the sample size. Duke hasn't beaten anybody. Stanford is terrible. Illinois is terrible. So who is this Duke team? Shout out to Manny Diaz for having a good good season so far. But I think Carolina's the better team. They should be the 3.5-point favorite, in my mind. I'm on them on the money line.
16: Yeah, I kind of agree with you there as well. Like, Duke got off to the hot start, but we have not seen that team. How about Oregon and Nebraska? I think Dante Moore's playing, and the Ducks are laying 7, 7.5. Total is 52. What do you want to do?
17: Oh, I love this play here. I'd think about taking this up to 14 or 15.
16: I agree.
17: I think Oregon's going to destroy them. I'm not sold that Nebraska is that good. You know, I don't put that much into, oh, you played them close last week? You played, you know, the reigning national champs close? I'm not buying it. I still think Nebraska's phony. I watched the Ohio game. I watched the Maryland game. I bet Nebraska in the Maryland game. And I think Oregon, although they've had their issues, and there's a lot of them this year, I think this is also the mileage play. I love taking the home teams in the Big Ten matchups. I know Iowa. I was on Iowa, but that was the exception. I like taking a lot of these miles play, and I think Oregon's just flat out better. And this is, you can't afford a third loss at this point. Lanning will have to start worrying about his job at some point then.
16: All right, we made similar points. I'm going to lay it with Oregon as well. We're totally on the same page in that game. What a letdown for Nebraska. It's one thing at home to hang with Indiana and almost win. Coming off of that, huge letdown. Last one I want to ask you about, how about Mike Jacobs at Toledo? And this week, taking on Eastern Washington, what are they laying, 5.5 in this matchup? You want to lay it with the Rockets?
17: Yeah, against Eastern Michigan. Look, Toledo had their letdown game. Buffalo, 20-point dogs, went outright last week. This is a get-up spot. Eastern Michigan got fortunate to be Akron. Akron missed the game-winning field goal. I think the Rockets put it on Eastern Michigan here in a pivotal game for first place in the MAC.
16: He's Colby Dant. You want more of that? Check out The College Experience, available on YouTube and wherever you get your podcasts. Give him a follow on X at TheColbyD. Appreciate the time as always, brother. Good luck with the bets, and we'll chat next week.
17: Anytime. Let's go.
16: All right. So I was on the fence about a couple bets. I was about 80% there. I think Colby just talked me into Oregon -7, and we're going to be on Missouri catching the points. I think Eli Drinkwitz is a little bit underrated. Texas next week for Ole Miss. Yeah, it's a good fade for a look-ahead spot. I'm going to add those up at VSiN.com/picks in just a bit.
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16: 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I'm Dustin Sweetelson.

0: to win lead the NLCS 3-0. Absolutely awesome and wild stuff here as that team continues to climb and climb and climb and seems to be potentially getting over the top now as they are now your World Series favorite. Minus 145 are the Brew Crew. The Rays are 3-1. The Guards are 5.5-1. The Dodgers are 11-1. That, in and of itself, is newsworthy. Because the last time the Dodgers were that long of odds, we're talking about going back to around 2018, 2019. Via sports odds history, Dodgers in 2018 opened at plus 640, got out to 15-1, 16-1 by the middle of May and June, back down to 9-1, and then went on to win the pennant. In 2019 and 2023, we really didn't see big numbers on them. Looking at 8-1 in the preseason in 2018 as well. So the price of 11-1 for the Dodgers to win the World Series, based on what I can tell, is the longest they've been since sometime during the season in 2018. That's history. That's dominance. That's what they've been. However, the three-peat is on the line. We will preview game 4. Glass now on the bump for the Dodgers. We don't know who for Milwaukee right now. And we also have a pivotal game 3 in the ALCS. Tampa Bay throws Griffin Jacks. Cleveland will have Gavin Williams. And that's a classic chess match. Tampa Bay does not strike out. Gavin Williams strikes everyone out. Who wins in that matchup? We'll break it down later on in the program. However, before we look ahead, this is the time of the night where we like to look back. It's a little thing we do called Night Bites.
1: At 4th-and-1 at midfield, you're up 11. The Raiders really can't do anything.
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0: Night Bites. All right, this is what we like to do here. If you're hearing the sound of my voice, odds are you are not able to hear every single show on the network. You're a night owl or you're up early in the morning. Appreciate you hanging out with us, though. 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Is it the VSiN Watch app? 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Is it downloading the show in podcast form? 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So let's go to VSiN by the books. Dave Ross, Jensen Lewis. Also, tune in note, I am going to be co-hosting VSiN by the books on Friday with Jay Lou as we get you ready for the weekend of action. So I won't be on Cashing Out on Thursday, but I will be on VSiN by the books on Friday, and I'll have a little PTSD from when I used to produce Follow the Money when it was the morning show here, waking up when it's literally the middle of the morning. However, I digress. This was earlier on VSiN by the books. Roy Philpott, ESPN announcer, SiriusXM college sports radio host, joined the boys and broke down LSU saying, it's not crazy for LSU to lose another game and still make the playoff?
4: Could they lose another game and still make the playoff? The answer is surprisingly yes, because of their schedule. They get Alabama, they get Texas coming up in the months of October and November. Both of those are home games. You got Mississippi State this weekend. You got Auburn on the road, and then you close with Tennessee and Arkansas. So let's say you beat Alabama and Texas, and those are going to be tight spreads playing in Death Valley. You win those two games, I think you can still lose somewhere else as long as it's not ugly, and you're going to still be in that playoff conversation. So I recognize, like, this weekend, I feel like it's a must-win. You have to beat Mississippi State. But because the schedule is so tough, guys, like LSU at 9-3, whether you guys like it or not, or I like it or not, or America likes it or not, there's still going to be a legitimate chance for them to go to the college football playoff. So I think there's a sense of urgency this week for Lane Kiffin. There's no doubt. And there's going to be that same feeling the rest of the year. But, man, they could still lose a game and still make the field, just given how tough the schedule is.
0: I get where Roy's coming from, and I think if it was any other team, but specifically any other coach, I would buy that. But I do think that we will move the goalposts, or at least the committee will move the goalposts. If LSU was there and they had, you know, one of those wins that he just mentioned, maybe not all of them, and there is another bad loss on there, I think the committee would start saying, well, you know, we value good losses more than we value good wins. And LSU has a couple bad losses, so we don't value those as much. I think people forget sometimes there's a Lane Kiffin effect, and the tide has turned. I was a Lane Kiffin defender. This is an ugly year for him. That doesn't mean it's not going to work at LSU, but I don't think people like him. And I think that plays a role in how things shake out as far as the college football playoff is concerned. Now, a guy everyone likes is Aaron Schatz, footballoutsiders.com.

0: He's done an awesome job with the analytics. Really was like way ahead of the game when it came to measuring the value of these NFL teams. He did what he normally does, went on a numbers game with Gil Alexander and Kelly Bidlin, and he broke down not your MVP or my MVP, but our MVP, Brock Purdy, and the level he's operating at right now.
1: We're all going to have the same internal debate about Brock Purdy that we had a couple of years ago, which is, how much does it matter that lesser quarterbacks have been almost as good in the 49ers system? Because Brock Purdy has been the best quarterback this year, better than Allen. But how much of that is Purdy and how much of that is the system? The difference is this year, he's not getting the yards after the catch that he got 3 or 4 years ago. They have more injuries than they had 3 or 4 years ago. He's doing more of it himself now, so I think Purdy makes a better candidate, but it's probably Purdy or Allen at this
0: point. I'm biased in this market. You guys know the VSiN NFL betting guide in the summer, the first edition of that puppy, I wrote up Purdy 22-1. He's 3-1 right now. Allen's 2.5-1. I still stand by my guy. My guy is Brock Purdy. I am not backing down from this. It's very hard to go against Josh Allen, so I'm not going to try and negate anything he's done. I'm instead going to prop up my guy, Brock Purdy. Words I never thought I would say. I was not a Brock Purdy guy. I thought he was good. I did not think he was special. And so what Aaron just said, this has nothing to do with the system this year. It has to do with Brock Purdy. It actually has to do with Brock Purdy elevating the system, advancing it, moving it along, adding a little bit of wrinkles to what Shanahan's been able to do in the past because he is operating at such a high level. I think this, the story for Brock Purdy, he's not turning the ball over. He is being so efficient with the football. He is making smart decisions. He is moving the chains. He is scoring points against everybody. And as long as this continues, I do think that Brock Purdy will eventually be your MVP. Now, one thing to keep in mind, and I did this, you know, earlier this week, but look at the defenses he's going to face coming up. He's got Washington on Monday, terrible against the pass. Atlanta, better against the run, not as good against the pass in week 7. After their bye, they have the Raiders, who I think are 22nd against the pass right now. And then it's at Dallas, who's one of the worst defenses in the league. Now, a couple tough matchups, week 11 and week 12 with Minnesota and Seattle. But then it's at the Giants, in division with the Rams, at the Chargers, at the Chiefs, versus Philly, and at Arizona. By the time we get to that matchup, week 14 with the Rams, I think Brock Purdy will be putting up astronomical numbers. It might be laying a price to be your most valuable player. Finally, up here in Night Bites, as we look back on the top sound bites from earlier in the day here on VSiN, Brett Ciancia, Pick 6 Previews. It's a must. Check it out. Pick6previews.com. Helps me prep the show every single day with the numbers and information he puts out. And he went on the College Football Betting Podcast with Tim Murray, and they preview Notre Dame going to Provo to take on BYU.
2: Couple things here. BYU is without their do-it-all running back, LJ Martin, Big 12 player of the year. He's out. I think he might be out for the season or at least an extended time. He's missing Saturday. And what that's done is put more responsibility onto Bear Bachmeyer, and he's an excellent player. He actually just put up their third ever 300 passing, 100 yard rushing dual threat game, first since Taysom Hill about a decade ago. So he's got a lot on his plate, and I think that works against some of the lower tier Big 12 teams, but I don't see it working here against Notre Dame. I think Notre Dame's going to keep him in the pocket, limit his running ability, make him beat them with his arm. And then if you're going BYU passing offense against Notre Dame secondary, we got All-Americans, first-round picks galore. I'm siding with Notre Dame on that one. So tough environment to play in, but this is really, if you're looking at Notre Dame's schedule, I know that they're looking at this as well, this is one of their key moments. I mean, this in the Miami game, they have these circled. They've been looking forward to this for months. They're going to get their best effort. So,
0: hey, Brett's 100% right. I haven't bet this yet. I don't traditionally lay double digits on the road with teams. At 10.5, I don't love laying it with Notre Dame. I wish I would have gotten the 10 when it was out there, but I think Notre Dame's the right side. I think you guys got to realize this about the Irish, and this is coming from someone who has long hated Notre Dame football. Like, I was on the Rudy is a fraud train well before the internet was. But Notre Dame gets up for the big games. It's the little ones. It's the Ball States. Okay, it's the Northern Illinois. It's those schools that they get the scares by or sometimes lose outright to. Marshall, schools like that. When they have a big one, they show up and perform. And BYU missing LJ Martin is huge. I would consider laying 10.5 with Notre Dame. Again, I haven't bet it yet. If it gets back down to 10, I will consider it. I think because Brett just mentioned, This is one of two markers on the season for the Irish. They need to beat BYU. They need to beat Miami. They do that, they will rectify all the issues from a year ago when they were held out of the college football playoff. But as of right now, that game is a pass for me. Remember, go download the College Football Betting Podcast wherever you get your podcast. Tim puts out like 3 episodes a week, so you got a bunch of different perspectives available there. Some more perspective on college football, our buddy Eric Cohen from Sportsline checks in on the other side of cashing out.
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0: Cruising along into the night. Some people refer to cashing out as dusting after dark. I mean, I don't know who those people are. I mean, it would be me, I guess. But anyway, a lot going on in the sports world, man. We're going to be talking about the World Series a week from now. That is freaking wild. Before you know it, it'll be Thanksgiving football. We'll have holiday games. Everyone was Circa Survivor. I'm sure there's going to be more chaos. On top of that, we've got college football seemingly every single day. We've got the NFL dominating, you know, 3 days a week. Eventually, they'll take a fourth here and there. But before you know it, it's the winter, and they own every single day. But it's awesome. It's just going by too fast, which is what I was talking to our next guest about in the break. He is Eric Cohen, Sportsline handicapper. You can find him on X at Cohen's Corner AZ, and he joins us via the Progressive Guest Line. EC, how we doing? How we feeling? Are we ready for another week of college football?
15: Dustin, I'm always ready. It is Dustin after dark, should I say. I am always ready for another weekend of college football. I got to tell you, like, I'm not sold. There's a lot of big games this weekend, as we know, and you've gone through them. I'm just not convicted on a lot of them, but I have a few picks that I'm rock solid on, so we'll go through them and see if we agree or not.
0: Well, let's talk about the big boy in Bloomington. Ohio State's a 3.5-point favorite on the road against Indiana. Total is 50.5. Which side do you like?
15: I'm laying the 3.5 with Ohio State. I know it's risky. I mean, both teams averaging more than 40 points a game. Ohio State, one of the best passing offenses in college football, and Indiana has one of the best rushing attacks in college football. I just don't know if Indiana can slow down Jeremiah Smith. 8 catches, 144 yards in that 13-10 ugly Big Ten championship game last year. I'm just not sure I'm sold on the Hoosiers at this point. Their toughest games have been against Northwestern and at Nebraska, two teams who I don't think will end up with more than 8 wins at the end of the year. Meanwhile, Ohio State's played at Texas and at Iowa, and both have legitimate college football playoff chances. Ohio State 4-2 against the spread. Indiana, an ugly 1-5. I know Kurt Cignetti has never lost at home at Indiana. There's a Ohio State 7, Indiana 20, and I'm laying a 3.5.
0: Another huge game. There's national championship implications here. It is Notre Dame at BYU. Provo is going to be rocking. They're going to be drinking those dirty sodas. 10.5, the Irish are laying it on the road. Total down from 48 to 46.5. I know you have a play on the total. If you were forced to bet a side, which side would you look at? Then give me your total play.
15: This game has backdoor cover written all over it. I was listening to what you said in the last segment. I cannot go with Notre Dame. Now, I get it. But Notre Dame is no 0-3 straight up against top 10s on the road against Marcus Freeman. BYU hasn't lost a game before November since 2023. Both teams in the top 10 nationally in total defense and scoring defense. It's the turnover margin that gives me the difference, though. Notre Dame a plus 13. BYU only committed 3 turnovers on the year, but Notre Dame finds a way to take them away. I think Notre Dame gets ahead, and I think BYU scores late to cover the line. But I love the under. Notre Dame 23, BYU 17, under 46.5, and a lean on BYU plus 10.5.
0: Eric Cohen is our guest, Sportsline handicapper at Cohen's Corner AZ. You can find him over on X. Alabama licking their wounds off the loss to Georgia. They go to Tennessee. Neyland Stadium facing the Vols. Tide laying 7.5, 8.5 on the road. Total, I'm seeing anywhere from 51.5 to 52 right now in the market. Which direction are you looking?
15: I'm just fading the Tennessee offense here. They just haven't shown us much against SEC teams. 17 against Texas, 24 against Auburn, 24 against Arkansas. Those two teams are not great, two of the worst in the SEC. All Alabama needs to do to win this game is slow the nation's seventh leading rusher, Deshaun Bishop, and the Volunteers will be absolutely crippled on offense. I think the Crimson Tide can be exploited against the pass, but they have a stout rushing defense. I know Ryan Coleman-Williams probably not going to play for Alabama. This looks like a ground-and-pound attack from the Crimson Tide. To me, if they win this matchup, Alabama, you can just put them in the CFP with only a trip to LSU in early November is by far their toughest game left. I'm going under 51.5 as my top play, but I will also lay the 7.5 with Alabama. Give me Alabama 27, Tennessee 13.
0: Staying in the SEC, Mizzou goes to Ole Miss. Rebels laying anywhere from 5.5. I'm seeing a 5 out there. And the total in this matchup is 58.5. What do you want to do here?
15: All right, so we saw what happened when Ole Miss won at home against LSU, then went on the road to Florida. And then we saw what happened when Florida beat Ole Miss and went on the road to Missouri. This feels like a letdown spot for Missouri. They crushed Florida and A&M at home, and now they have to go on the road again. Ole Miss looked like a totally different team than they did at Florida when they won by 5 touchdowns last week at Vandy. That bye week came at the perfect time. Ole Miss has won 13 straight at home. Eli Drinkwitz, 8-20 against ranked teams. Now, both these teams have Texas and Georgia remaining on their schedules, so a loss here pretty much dooms their CFP chances. We do have a revenge angle for Austin Simmons going against his old team. Doesn't matter to me. Trinidad Chambliss will be much better. Give me Ole Miss 34, Mizzou 20. So I love the -5.5 here. Are you with me on that one?
0: I was considering Mizzou. I'm on the fence with that game. I was considering Mizzou just because the Ole Miss defense, I have a lot of concerns about right now. That is it, but that's not an official play for me currently.
15: I get it.
0: How about LSU? Where I got to tell you, dude, I was sitting here the other night, and sometimes doing the late night show, weird things you'll stumble upon. I believe it was, I could have laid 14 with LSU or 13.5 with LSU, and I could have gotten 16 with Mississippi State at the same time. Now, it's not really key numbers. 16 is not a key number, but like, I strongly considered doing just for, on the principle in case it falls onto whatever it was. But this week, LSU looks to rebound after a bad loss. Right, last weekend to Kentucky. We don't know if Kamario Taylor's playing. Tigers up from 10.5 to 14.5 point favorites. Total down from 60 to 56.5. You like the boys from Baton Rouge to bounce back?
15: Well, what does that tell you when you see the line go from 10.5 to 14.5? What does that tell you about Taylor's status likely?
0: He's not playing.
15: That's right. So if he's not playing, I'm laying the 14.5 here. I just don't see Mississippi State scoring three times if Taylor or their top running back, Fluff Bothwell, don't play. If they play, I could see it being a 38-31 type of game. But this line movement tells me that the odds makers have an idea. Now, I'm not going to go hammer it today just because we don't know. There's too much uncertainty. Assuming Taylor and Bothwell do not play, I have it LSU 35, Mississippi State 13, and I'm laying the 14.5. If they do play, I think it's a 7-point game.
0: Fun battle, by the way, in the Big 12 this weekend. Houston hosting Oklahoma State. I really like both these rosters. I like both these coaches. Fun quarterback matchup as well. Houston's a 4.5-point favorite. Looking at the total right now, I am seeing 62.5. I'm seeing 63. I'm seeing 63.5. So you know what? Whichever side you want to bet, there is a number that is better for you out there. What do you want to do with the total?
15: Well, this is a must-win game for Houston if they're going to stay in the Big 12 race. They already lost to Texas Tech on a two-point conversion, failed two-point conversion in September. Then they go to Utah next, and I really have liked the Utah all year. I think I told you that I was big on them in August, and they've proven me right thus far. Now, with a win this week, Oklahoma State looks to have a pretty good chance to make the conference championship game. They host Texas Tech in Stillwater next month, and outside of maybe a trip to Kansas State on November 7th, the Cowboys probably are going to be big favorites in their other remaining games. The game itself is an absolute coin flip to me. Team with the ball, last wins. I'm going over on the total. Not a strong play either way. I have Houston 35, Oklahoma State 30. So I would lean the over 62.5 and a very slight lean to Houston -4.5.
0: Now, you have a play on this next game in the ACC, and I have banned myself from betting college football totals until further notice because I'm getting crushed that bad. Mm-hmm. However, I love the side you're on here. Pittsburgh, Boston College, backup quarterback for Pitt. Boston College can't do anything offensively. Pitt's laying 6.5 on the road. Total is 43 right now. You want to go under?
15: Hey, Dustin, I'm going to give you something why you should bet this game. If you're a trend player like I am, Boston College is the only team in the country who's hit the under in every game this season. We have 17-mile-an-hour winds in the forecast with 35-mile-an-hour gusts. Plus everything you just said, Pittsburgh backup quarterback, BC pathetic offense, Pittsburgh great defense, the second-ranked rush defense in the country. You're not going to be able to throw much. I don't know what Boston College is going to be able to do. Pittsburgh 21, BC 14. I'm going the under 42.5. Wind plus trend. I love it.
0: Plus trash on the field with both these teams right now. Last one, Wisconsin goes to UCLA. The Bruins laying 2.5. Total's 42.5. Who do you like?
15: Give me the Badgers on the money line. I just don't trust Ty Diefenbach at quarterback. That was a crucial loss with Nico Imialavieva. I can never pronounce that name. If you want to try to help me, I can never pronounce his name. Nonetheless, he was playing really well for UCLA, the former Tennessee quarterback. Out for the year, UCLA's toast. Great job with the new coach coming from James Madison there. not going to matter. Wisconsin, Luke Fickell, slight upset. Wisconsin 20, UCLA 17.
0: Hey, the audience is sick of hearing it. I've got UCLA 18-1 to make the playoff, and I have Wisconsin 25-1 to make the playoff. I love that we're in this situation right now. Don't hate. Don't hate. Oregon's not making the playoff.
15: He's UCLA. If UCLA wins now, I can see it. Other than that, I'm out.
0: Okay. He's Eric Cohen. Check him out, sportsline.com. Also, Cohen's Corner AZ on X. Appreciate the time as always, buddy. Good luck with the bets.
15: Let's get it. Talk next week.
0: We have got a trio of games in college football coming up on Thursday and two massive games on the diamond. We'll break them all down on the other side of Cashing Out.
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0: 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Man, we're getting set to lay out the day in our VSiN Morning Bet segment. We do it every night, final segment of the program here. And I'm realizing in about 2 weeks, there's going to be a lot going on, right? We've got the World Series about a week from now. NLCS, ALCS, we'll preview the games in just a bit. 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We've got the NFL a few times a week. We'll soon have college basketball back. 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Let's begin by looking at Thursday night football. The Seattle Seahawks taking on the Denver Broncos. This one is in Mile High. And it's a tricky game, man, because everything in your brain would tell you, well, I just want to lay the points with Seattle here. Denver's banged up coming into this matchup. Talona Hufanga, their star safety, he is out. Riley Moss is questionable. Cornerback Pat Surtain is out as well. That means Jadae Barron would start again for the Denver Broncos. On the other side for Seattle, Zach Charbonnet still not returning from injury. Drew Locke's dealing with an injury. Drake Thomas is going to be out, the linebacker, as is Chaz Surratt. Both of them out of this game. JSN was dealing with an ankle on Wednesday, but it sounds like he is good to go for this matchup. Big talk for the Seahawks about getting right offensively. OC Brian Fleury mentioned that he's going to tailor the game plan so Sam Darnold can make swift decisions and avoid turnovers. He has 5 interceptions since his return for the Seattle Seahawks, and that's been an issue for, you know, Sam Darnold in the past. Now, the Denver defense isn't as intimidating as it's been in recent memory, but still, you know, Sam Darnold on the road, weird things can happen. I want to lay the 2.5. I think the right thing is to take the ugly dog in Denver because, in case you've been sleeping, primetime underdogs have won 7 straight primetime games outright. Favorites are 4-12 against the spread in primetime this season. And Mike McDonald is a road warrior. 13-5 against the spread on the road, 7-1 covering as a road favorite of 7 or less. He's also 6-3 to the under in that role. 4-1 against the spread, 5-0 to the under off a 2-game homestand, and he's 3-1 covering off a divisional loss. Sean Payton, though, trends in his direction as well. 5-2 against the spread as a home dog of 7 or less, and 7-5 against the spread at home when the total's between 35.5 to 42. Seattle, defensively, off the charts. 8th in scoring, 1st in pass defense, 1st in total defense, and 3rd in third down defense. Now, problem is for Seattle, they're 31st in third down offense. Denver across the board, the numbers are way down. Offense, defense, that's where they're at. But because of all that, and because they're coming off a short week, I'm going back to the Bo Nix ladder. Now, this is going to be something I potentially regret in the long run, losing money on both 2 weeks in a row, Bo Nix rushing props, but that's what we're going to do. Bo Nix over 14.5 rush yards against this front for Seattle. I think the coverage is going to be great downfield. He's going to be forced to tuck the ball and run. Bo Nix over 19.5 rush yards is plus 140. Over 29.5 rush yards is plus 350. Over 39.5 rush yards is 7-1. I haven't quite bet over 49.5. That pays 12-1. I'll think about that a little bit longer. But I added that one up at VSiN.com/picks earlier in the day. I'm also on a couple of other player props here. A.J. Barner, over 21.5 receiving yards for Seattle. Denver allows the 8th most receiving yards to tight ends. Kelsey in week 1 got him for 71. Strange had 17. Higbee had 62. Kittle, 70. Kolar had 37. And I'm on R.J. Harvey over receptions and receiving yards. 3.5 receptions, 19.5 receiving yards. I think Denver's going to struggle to run it on Seattle. And they're going to have to throw from behind. And Bo Nix needs easy, completable throws because he can't push the ball downfield and test these corners for Seattle. So because of that, he'll dump it off to R.J. Harvey, the pass-catching back for the Broncos. Ramondre Stevenson had 44 in week 1 against them. Jeremiah Love had 16. Keaton Mitchell had 24. Now, the last 2 weeks, they've kept the running backs under with Krosky Merritt having 7 and CMC having 15. But I still think Bo Nix, with the way this offense operates, with Sean Payton calling the plays now, they're going to have to open things up. And I think those throws to give Bo Nix confidence will be a part of the game plan. So my lean is the under. My lean is hold your nose and take Denver. If you're going to bet Seattle, I prefer to go first half with Seattle, actually. I don't hate this. Because if you watch, teams go to Denver, they play great in the first half, and they fade in the mile-high air in the second half. So if I was betting Seattle, I'd probably isolate it to the first half and lay it with them there. We also have Major League Baseball with two games coming up here on Thursday. And Tampa Bay takes on Cleveland. It is Griffin Jacks and Gavin Williams. Now, Gavin Williams is a strikeout specialist. He's minus 134. Tampa Bay is plus 111. Total is 6.5. For his strikeout,

0: offense with a pretty solid matchup, you would think, with whoever the announced starter winds up being. But I'm not touching this game. I think the Brewers are going to advance. No team other than the 0-4 Red Sox has come back down 0-3 in a series. And I think Milwaukee can afford with a mulligan right here to lose one. So if I was betting a side, I would lay the heavy juice with the Dodgers, but I'm not running to do that. And by the way, it's minus 152 where I sit here at Circa. We do have three college football games coming up on Thursday. We'll begin with East Carolina at UAB. Pirates laying 5.5, totals 47.5. ECU's won three straight. Emery Williams making his third straight start at quarterback, the Miami transfer. Their running back, TJ Engelman, 8.6 yards per carry, has a really good matchup against the Blazers. The defense for ECU, number one nationally in tackles for loss. They lead the American in sacks. They've allowed one passing touchdown all season. Weak spot for them, though, they're only 27% on third down. That's 132nd in the country. They're also 128th in red zone scoring is their defense. The offense, though, has an OC from North Texas. His name's Jordan Davis, and they could put up some points potentially here. I'm looking at UAB catching 5.5. And I kind of want to take it with them because I think it's going to be a low-scoring game, but the under 47.5 jumps out to me a little bit more. My official play, though, I am on the running back for ECU in this one, Engelman, TJ Engelman, to go over on his rushing prop because UAB's run defense is really bad. Now, they're great against the pass, but I think we're looking at Engelman running wild against them. 190.8 rushing yards per game allowed, 13th in the American Conference. Engelman's averaging 8.6 yards per pop. He had a .129 against NC Central. He had 136 against Rice. I think he is going to be key for them. Their favorites are on the road. This is correlated. I think you get a healthy dose of him. I went over 74.5 rush yards for TJ Engelman against UAB. Georgia Southern is at Old Dominion. Number is Southern laying 3 and a hook on the road. 47.5 is the total. I considered laying it with Georgia Southern. Old Dominion is going to be retiring the jersey of Taylor Haneke in this game. But Georgia Southern can throw the football. And I just don't think Old Dominion offensively is going to be able to keep pace here. Max Johnson, 262 passing yards per game. He has 11 touchdowns to only 2 interceptions. I think it's a really good situation for him to make things happen on the road, but I don't like laying more than the key number of 3. So ultimately, this is a stay away for me. Clay Helton, he is 10-6 against spread off of a conference loss, 6-2 against spread off of a home loss. He's only 2-3 covering on a Thursday. Ricky Ronnie, 2-0 against the spread on Thursday, only 14-9 against the spread at home overall. Slightly better as a home dog of 7 or less, 6-5 against the spread. And then finally, Texas State's laying 14.5 against Colorado State. Total's up to 70.5, and I understand why. Texas State is going to score. They're going to play fast. Brad Jackson is putting up monster numbers. 13 touchdowns through the air, 3 on the ground, over 1,500 total yards on the season. They've got plenty of weapons. They're an over team. And Colorado State, you know, they don't have their quarterback, Haas Henny, but they're still able to score, and their defense is literally bottom 5 in just about every single category. I lean over, but I'm not betting over 70.5. That'll do it for us here on Cashing Out, but stay with VSiN all day long. It gets started 7 a.m. Eastern with VSiN by the books. Then it's a numbers game followed by prop points. I'm Dustin Sweetelson. I'll see you next time.
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10: Final score out in Los Angeles as the Milwaukee Brewers take a commanding 3-0 series lead against the Dodgers in this NLCS after a 6-2 win on Wednesday night. They got the lead first, did the Brewers, on a Jackson Chourio leadoff home run in the first. The Dodgers would temporarily reclaim the lead on a Will Smith 2-RBI double, but the big blow came in the seventh as Jake Bowers and Garrett Mitchell went back-to-back in hitting home runs for Milwaukee to give them a lead that they would not relinquish, and they're now just one win away from playing in the World Series. Game four tomorrow, push back to 8 o'clock Eastern time. That's because the ALCS was moved up in the afternoon in anticipation of inclement weather tomorrow evening in Cleveland. So ALCS Game 3 tomorrow will be at 1 o'clock Eastern time, and the NLCS Game 4 will be at 8.
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14: Lows dip down to about 48 overnight under overcast skies. Winds out of the east around 5 miles per hour. Cloudy again Thursday. Rain showers likely. Highs around 58. I'm meteorologist Paul Frombly with your weatherology forecast on 95.3 and 99.1 The Score. 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
15: Hey, welcome to Winning Ugly, the weekly battle we wage against the NFL point spread. That's right, man. We don't even do college, just NFL. Every Wednesday, two brave men going toe-to-toe with the point spread's most difficult sport. There's no argument against that. I'm Nick Mackay, and joining me every week, my good friend, my Rust Belt brother. He's currently touring the globe, making people laugh in a city near you. He put the mic in Mike and Molly, Billy Gardell. How you doing, brother?
16: Hello to my favorite executive producer, my dear Rust Belt brother, the captain of our ship. And, you know, I really need to just study with you, I think. I think I've decided that I just need to study with you. Folks, just understand, Nick really knows what he's talking about. I'm just here for some laughs. I'm hoping to entertain you as we go along this path. That's all.
15: I think you underestimate yourself, Billy. I have had a good start this year. We'll see what happens when the dealing's done. But yeah, man, right. I'm on a roller. 5 for 5 winning weeks. And I actually went on money moves with 6 player props for the Monday night Rams-Bills game. 5-1 on my player props.
16: 5-1.
15: So it's good. 5-1. And it came close on 6. The only thing that fell short was Devontae Adams over 60 yards receiving. But always a player props friend, I will say that.
16: Yes, but what killed me was I had a 5-team tease because I'm insane. And I had hit all 4 on Sunday. had the Rams plus 2.5, and then Meavis comes out looking like the abominable snowman from the Island of Misfit Toys and just kicks a duck. I just shut the TV off.
5: I got to tell you, we talked about him because I was like, man, I kind of like this. Yeah, I know. I liked it. I like that old school bad body kicker, but he's looking for work this morning. So
16: that's a great sentence. Bad body kicker.
5: When he trotted out there, I love Michelin Man. He trotted out there for that kick. I looked at him. I thought, boy, that's where prosciutto comes from. You know, I think
16: Nick, I'm allowed
5: to say that because I've got some prosciutto, believe me. But
16: Nick,
5: I'll tell you, I thought we got a shot at this. I don't know that this guy's a lock. Look at him. It's a sweaty thing happening here.
16: Dude, when he lined up to kick that field goal, he's standing all straight, and then he like twists his back and then straightens up again. I'm like, dude, what are you stretching? Stop it. You're going to hurt yourself before you even make the kick. What are you doing? You're gonna bust an L4. That's what's going to go on with you. Awful. Awful.
5: Absolutely. He looked like me after I tie my shoes. You know, I'm going to go, okay, let's limber that back up. It's not pretty. It's not pretty. Well, I'm going to tell you that we're going to do something special here. Given that I'm on a heater, I'm going to reach back into the Wayback Machine, Gardell, and bring back one of my old ESPN departments, immortalized right here in the Hyperion ESPN book, Nick Bakay's Tale of the Tape. Look at that hair. If that doesn't date when this book was out, which, by the way, this book for a while was required reading in correctional institutions. So, you know,
16: I tell my son daily, enjoy your bangs, son. Enjoy your bangs while you can.
5: My sons are they're brutal. They call me five head and worse. And I'm like, who do you think bought those sneakers? Sit down.
16: That's right.
5: All right, we're going to do a little tale of the tape here, Billy. We're going to take a look at who has the edge, the winning ugly boys, Gardell and Bakay, or the point spread. It's time to drop the puck and let's see how we stack up at the tale of the tape. Winning weeks. Winning ugly? Well, I'm 5-0. The point spread winless, just like the Miami Dolphins. Advantage? Winning ugly. Could they motivate you to watch the winless Titans play the winless Texans? Winning ugly? Hell no. The point spread? Hell yes. You had money on it. Advantage? The spread. Action. It makes bad football magically delicious. Will it get your back in a street fight? Winning ugly? Always. How do you think I met Gardell? The point spread? Never. It's the reason you're in a street fight. Advantage? Winning ugly. We're on a roll here. Collective weight? Uh-oh. The point spread? Just enough to crush your kid's college fund. The winning ugly boys? Roughly the same as a Ford F-150. But that's okay, because me and Gardell used to outweigh the entire Kelsey family and their vehicles. So we're on top.
16: Easily.
5: Here. Advantage? Push, Billy. Nobody wins when we eat our feelings. That's for the kids and the dreamers out there. Have they ruined their share of dreams? The point spread? Yes. Just ask Otani's interpreter. Winning ugly? Yes. I'm the one who told you the Chargers would cover last week. So we're at an advantage? Push. There are no winners when dreams take a beating. And finally, can they deliver the perfect toast at your wedding? The winning ugly boys, yes. Funny, pithy, heartfelt. And that was before we both quit drinking. The point spread? No. In fact, the point spread's the reason you're holding the reception in your Uncle Lou's garage. Advantage? Winning ugly. So there you have it. It's also simple when you break it down scientifically, Gardell. And a bad beat for the book, the advantage goes to winning ugly. Nick Bakay here reminding you the numbers never lie. There it is. That's kicking it old school, Billy. That's old school.
16: I love. I remember when you originally did this for ESPN. I love that you brought this back. I love the tale of the tape by Nick Bakay. That's great, buddy.
5: Well, you alluded to in the early going here, we're here for fun and maybe the occasional winning advice. But this is delightful. All right. So that being said, Gardell,
16: yes,
5: let's move on to this week's slate of games. I got to tell you, as we head into week six, it's got me nervous. I think this is the weird part of the season for me where I think, you know, it's still unclear. Is this team really that bad? Do they suck that hard? And is this team that good? And it can get really interesting and very unpredictable. How are you feeling heading in here?
16: I think I heard your words all day Sunday, and you kept telling me all week, this is where it gets weird. It's going to get weird. And you were so on the money right, especially with San Diego. Great pick last week. Great pick. I didn't believe that for a second, but you had that and you were sure about it. And you predicted, you said, it's going to get weird this week, man. This is when the weirdness starts. I agree, because by November, you kind of know who you are. And I never really knew how to quantify that period between the beginning and November. That is now known as the weird zone. And you are 100%. I will be looking out for week five moving forward.
5: We're getting in the neighborhood. It's true. Let's take a look at Thursday. This is a good game. We got Seattle at Denver. Seattle, -2.5, totals 40.5. Seattle's are coming off a short week, and they just lost a street fight to the Niners. What a game. And that was physical. Broncos getting points at home, and that's despite the fact that they have won outright 14 of the last 15 when they're hosting teams. This is an interesting game. I've got a strong feeling about this game, and it might be a little contrarian. What are you thinking?
16: You know, man, I did watch that Seattle-San Fran game, and you're right. That was a yard fight, man. It was give and take all the way through. Could have gone either way. And, you know, I think there were 7 turnovers in that game, which was insane.
5: Yeah. And Darnold, 5 sacks.
16: Yeah. I can't get behind Bo Nix. So I'm going to stay away from you know my feelings on Bo Nix. I'm going to stay clear of this game, but I do like, believe it or not, I like the under here, because I think these are two very competent defenses. And they're up in mile high. Bo Nix can't score, and Seattle won't be able to breathe. So I kind of like the under here. That's what I like in this game.
5: Oh, I like the way you think there, Gardell. Because, you know, the other thing is, boy, I was so wrong about that Kenneth Walker decision. You don't think Seattle misses that guy? Darnold's the kind of quarterback, gotta have a running game or it's mayhem, and he don't got one. This is rough. No. And all their replacements for Walker, they're all banged up. They're down to seeds and stems at running back. So, the other thing that's interesting, you know, they always talk about home field advantage. And yeah, there's a lot to crowd noise. There's a lot to energy. But, you know, growing up in Pittsburgh, man, growing up in Buffalo, I know the real factor is the elements. You know, I've been at Bills games in December when we got a hot weather team like Miami there, and the wind in the old crib was so bizarre that the snow would blow horizontal at times, and the snow would get a standing ovation, right? Because we knew this is right where we want Miami.
16: Yes, yes.
5: Denver's got that with oxygen, you know? You know Pat Kerwin. He's a pal of yours, right? I was listening to him this week, and he was talking about how, especially for the big body linemen, that oxygen depletion, he said half the reason Elway had all those great fourth quarter comebacks in Denver is because there was no pass rush. The line was completely gassed. I really understand that.
16: Nick, I ran out of breath doing stand up there. I can't imagine what these guys got to go through, especially the linemen. And that is where the game is won.
5: I had the same situation.
16: The time. Yeah.
5: Yeah, I did a show at the Aspen Comedy Festival, and they had oxygen tents in the wings. Did they have that when you were playing?
16: No, I'm not kidding. They said, get up there. Like, you know, they said, get up there, and you can have one bucket of cheese fries. That's it. That was all they said to me.
5: Just keep it to one. You're oxygen depleted, Gardell. But here's the strange thing. You make a point with Bo Nix. I don't believe in this guy, and I think Seattle coming off that loss, this is a really contrarian. You could almost make this a big ugly. Seattle's only 1-5 against the spread this year, but the Bo Nix factor, I don't believe there's a part of me that just feels like Seattle's not going to lose 2 in a row, and they're going to come out of that San Francisco divisional loss with a mission. And look, I do think they probably have the better quarterback. The coaches have both won a Super Bowl, so that's a push, as we like to say. But I got to tell you, I think your under is a beautiful bet, and I'm thinking about Seattle here, my friend. Mm-hmm.
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23: 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Ooh, Billy. That's interesting. That's an interesting way to watch football. It reminds me of, like, you know, when you're on set in Video Village and you're producing and watching an episode or directing. I always say you got to have a fly eye with 400,000 compartments because you're tracking everything from the language, the words, the performance. Oh, my God, that prop's weird. There's so many things you're keeping track of. Well, that's how most of the people who are VSiN's, you know, target audience watch a Sunday of football. There's a lot we're all tracking. I like the idea of this app.
16: Yeah, get the quad out. That's what they call it in our world, right? The quad. Get that 4-split screen. I need to know everything.
23: That's right.
5: All right. Starting out early on Monday, we got another London game, my friend. Houston is at Jacksonville. Jacksonville did two in a row. They were there last week. I assume they stuck around. Line is Jacks minus 2.5. Totals 42.5. Houston got on the good foot last week after an absolutely miserable start to what was expected to be a, well, they're going to run away with the AFC South kind of season. Not so fast. You got a feeling about this one?
16: Buddy, my confidence continues to build in betting Jacksonville. I like the Jags, and I like them clean this week. I think they cover that 2.5, no problem. I think Texas still has so much to fix. They have so much in, and Stroud still doesn't look like he's awake to me. So I like Jacksonville's defense. So I think the Jaguars is that's a Pittsburgh way to say Jaguars. You betting them Jaguars? But I like the Jags to cover this easy.
5: Yeah, and in Buffalo speak, the Jags, they're gonna do it. I think I like them too. I think Houston recovered big. But they did it against a terrible football team, and that is not Jacksonville. Right. The other thing is, holy cow, Houston can't run the ball. And when you get against a good team like Jacksonville, that's a big fact. You know, it's the same thing that happened to Darnold last week. Nobody's running the ball. You're in trouble. And, you know, Stroud, he's not the kind of quarterback I think can survive without a running game. And now Montgomery's hurt. The whole Montgomery thing, I thought that was going to be a difference for Houston this year, has not panned out. All right, so we're both leaning Jacksonville. Let's take a look at the Jets are at the Patriots.
16: Do we have
5: Pats
16: to?
5: Pats are minus 7 at home, totals 43.5. Six of the last meetings between these teams have gone under. Jets are averaging about 16 and change a game. That might be a way to look, although I really like your under on that Thursday game. Pats, they've got some cornerback injuries, but it may not be such a problem because Geno only threw for 182 yards against the Browns. And Drake May looks like he kind of got it back together. He looked great the last couple of weeks. And I don't know, man. You know, I don't like laying sevens, but I'm tempted here. How about you?
16: I don't know if I'm going to action on this game, but I do like New England because I feel like you're right. I was so off the mark last week because I thought the Raiders were going to give them way more trouble than they did, and New England dismantled them. I think the Jets are coming in to New England. I think it's already in their head that, oh, we go to New England and we lose. And we lose pretty big.
5: Yeah.
16: I don't see Geno with a lot of productivity up there. And like you said, Drake May looks like he's finding his receivers now, finally. So he looks like he snapped out of it last week, and I think that's going to continue.
5: I think New England also is a delicious tease this week. You know,
16: yes.
5: That's a nice move there because you can get that down to one with a regular old two-team six-pointer. Let's talk about your boys. You got Steelers at Tampa. Steelers road favorite, minus 2.5, totals 39. What are you thinking about your boys?
16: I like my boys again this week. We just talked about this problem with no running back and letting that running back go from Seattle to Kansas City. And in Pittsburgh last week, the running back I really love is Warren. I nicknamed him the Warren Report. I love this guy, and he's really coming into his paws, and I think they finally remembered, hey, man, let's run the ball, and then the receivers are open. It's a very simple formula that we've done since Chuck Noll got there. I think Tampa's banged up. I'm not sure. Are you playing quarterback for them this week? I don't know who's behind the ball this week with them. So, no. But I like Warren to run and open that game up. The proof was in the pudding. We scored 34 last week. Now we're always better at home. So I would take maybe 10 points off that, but I still like the Steelers to cover by more than a field goal. I like my Steelers this week.
5: It's interesting because I didn't even bother to learn Tampa's quarterback's name when they were playing the Cowboys, and he made me regret that. Jalen Daniels, he made me learn his name. And here's the weird thing, if I just want to make a case to make it interesting, the NFC South, as usual, is completely up for grabs. Tampa is off the mat. They're off the canvas. They might see this as like, we got a shot. Let's rise up for this.
23: On the other hand, this is an undrafted rookie quarterback, and now your coordinator on defense has film on him. It's hard not to like your boys. And I'll tell you the other thing. All of a sudden, your Steelers are an over team. They're averaging, their games average about 55 points a game. So what do you think about this total at 39?
16: That makes me a little nervous because every time I bet them for the over, we win 9-3. So I'm not getting involved in an over-under with them because I never know who's going to show. But I do know that we will win by more than a field goal in Tampa. I feel pretty good about that.
23: All right, you heard that. I listened to Billy Gardell when he talks Steelers. You should too. Let's keep it in the AFC North. Baltimore's at Cleveland. Baltimore's -5, and I'm assuming that's with Huntley at quarterback. Total's 42.5. It's almost hard to compare things. Baltimore won the last three matchups with Cleveland by like 20 points every time. So they're a cover machine if Lamar's out there. Huntley, who knows? Browns, I think Judkins is down. Concepcion might be out. Huntley's Ravens, -5. Got a feeling?
16: These are two of my longest division rivals with the Steelers. And so I like when they play each other because I won't see any of this game at all. And that's just out of spite, Nick. That's just strictly spite. There's no logic involved. It's just spite.
23: Oh, yeah. That's like, you know, me, Jets, Dolphins, pass. Not happening. I might actually go out for a walk. All right, let's keep rolling with some quarterback roulette. Bears at Atlanta. Mm. Chicago currently -2.5, totals 50.5. I think that's assuming Penix is out. I think Penix practiced today, and he's tough. Atlanta's boom or bust. If Penix is playing, I don't really know what to make of this game, but if it's Tua, I think Chicago's a steal at -2.5 because they might be getting Caleb Williams back. You got a feeling here.
16: If Caleb Williams is starting and Penix is not, I like the Bears. And I think as Penix goes, the Falcons go. Now, he was holding the rib. I don't know what the exact report is, but he was holding his ribs when he came out of that game.
23: That's the thing.
16: If, again, man, if you can't take a deep breath and you're going to be favoring that, I mean, you can lean on Robinson for a little bit, but if he can't get mobile and get deep, and the Bears need to really, really bounce back from getting spanked up in Green Bay.
23: I think so, too.
16: So I think that's 31-7. That's what it feels like to me.
23: Yeah, and that Ben Johnson has made no secret of the fact that he has got a real you-know-what on for the Bear, for Green Bay. So a bounce back for the Bears makes sense here. All right. We're both feeling a little Chicago on that one. Here's one I guarantee you'll be mowing the lawn during. You got the Titans at Indianapolis. Colts, a whopping -7. Ugh. That's how bad Tennessee is. Totals 44. Is there anything to discuss here?
16: No. Next. I yield my time back, next. Senator. No.
23: I think so, awful. Too. I mean, I could talk about this, but I wouldn't care. I don't mean it.
16: I wouldn't care.
23: I won't even be listening to me. All right. When we get back, we're going to look at some others. I got to tell you, I'm eyeballing this. This Philly-Carolina game's intriguing, and we will chop that up on the other side.
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10: After a solid start to the NASCAR Cup Series chase that included a runner-up finish at the Kansas Speedway, the results have trailed off a bit for Team Penske driver Austin Cindric. A 17th place finish last Sunday in Charlotte moved Cindric to 8th in the standings, 145 points behind leader Kyle Larson. Cindric believes the Phoenix Raceway this weekend is a good opportunity to turn those results around.
30: 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So, yeah, I think as a team, definitely have some good notes.
10: Cindric crashed midway through the season's first race in Phoenix after finishing 6th in the opening two stages. For more, see MRN.com. I'm Kyle Rickey. 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
23: 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Gardell, I know you're going to be making yourself a bubble bath and settling down. You're going to read that NBA thing cover to cover. If I know Billy Gardell.
16: Yeah, buddy. I ordered the hard copy. I've got a scented candle. I'm going to play some Vivaldi while I do that.
23: I love it. Orson Welles reads the book on tape of it, so that might be interesting too. I'm just making that joke because
5: Right? Oh, you know, you should do it. Billy Gardell, you should do the, you should be the voice of all that. I had a hot tip from a handicapping pal on an NBA game, and I reached out to Gardell and I said, "Hey Billy, I know this isn't really our neighborhood, but I got like this guy's in love with a 5-star tungsten hard stone cold NBA." And Billy, I told him what it was. Billy took a beat, he sighed, and he said to me, "Yeah, but then I'd have to watch basketball." I never forgot that. It was one of my favorite Gardell moments ever. Because I, you know,
16: I'm a one sport fella.
5: I didn't. And I'm with you, pal. I squeeze a little hockey in too, but boy, hoops are not for moi. All right, let's take a look at Carolina. They're at Philly. Philly's minus one. Total's 40. All right, now Carolina had the bye week. They're off 14 days of rest. That's significant. And, you know, the Eagles, oh, my God, they had 22 total rushing yards last week. They squeezed out the cover, but they are the definition of ugly right now. Just a hot mess. Shipley got hurt. He was their third RB. Now it's Damian Pierce. He gained a grand as a rookie. But, I mean, I got to tell you, I watched that game in the cut-up, and he looked like me against Jacksonville out there running. Saquon, maybe. Maybe that would be a real plus. But I got to tell you, man, you know, I'm a bit of a fireman, Billy. I'll run into a burning point spread building when everyone else is running away. And yeah, Philly, I don't think, I got to tell you, I feel like the whole world is against the Eagles. They're finally back home. I am tempted here. I'm not going to lie. What do you think?
16: I don't know what's wrong with Philadelphia. I mean, I know they have some injuries, but even when they didn't, as they were starting out, that team just doesn't seem like a team to me right now. I don't know what they kind of happened towards the end of last year, too. It just feels like, do you guys hate each other? I don't know what it is. It just doesn't feel cohesive. That's and so, and then Carolina.
5: He looks pissed off all the time, doesn't he? He looks he looks like nobody yelled at his receivers more than Dan Marino. Remember how he would just get red faced screaming at like nothing was ever Dan Marino's fault. Brutal. No. And so it's not that kind of livid, but Jalen Hurts, and the whole AJ Brown thing, it does make you wonder what's the level of disharmony here?
16: Disharmony is the word, and Carolina with 2 weeks basically of rest. They are going to Philly. Philly's a tough place to play, but that's why I'm going to stay off this one. This one, I have no interest in this one. How about you?
5: All right, we'll see. We'll see. I'm leaning Philly just because it's this is everybody's down on a Super Bowl winning coach and quarterback combination. Carolina's not that. So there's a part of me that's like, ooh, I think I might have a nice contrarian swing on this one. All right, here's one. I bet we make short work of. It's New Orleans Saints are at the New York Giants. Saints minus one, totals 46. I find this game terrifying because I don't know who either of these teams are. How about you?
16: I couldn't have said it better, and I've never seen a more unbelievable 4-1 team than the New York Football Giants. I just don't even believe. I think that's a misprint every time I see it because of watching them play.
5: I know.
16: Somehow.
5: I literally do a double take. Like what?
16: Yeah, I was like, that can't be right. And then the Saints again. It's an unknown for me. Both, I don't know what of these teams are going to show up or how they're going to show up. So I'm not gonna step in risky waters with them.
5: I'm not either, and I don't know why. I find that Cam Scatabo just annoying. You know, he's such a knucklehead. He's like, my brand is knucklehead. And I'm like, I don't know. And by the way, one of my few futures that I think was smart was I took him under season yardage. He's getting like 40 yards a game. It ain't all that scattable. Move on. All right. Let's shift over to our late games. Here's an interesting one. You want to talk about laying some chalk. Arizona's at the Rams. Rams minus 12.5, Gardell. That feels like Gardell territory to me. Totals 52. The Rams found a way to lose that game to Buffalo. Thank God, as a Bills fan, I loved it. But boy, Rams coach was pissed. Fired bad body Meavis, the kicker. And they got, they got in the Purdy that, and he's a typical modern kicker, all live and fit. So, you know, they fixed that problem. Although I'm against these pretty boy kickers, but the Rams are 2-3, Billy. And they were the hype of the preseason energy has just eaten them up. And when does the mediocrity end? Buddy, I got to tell you, this is not typical of me, but I say now, I'm loving the Rams, even laying a million points in this game. I think they're going to go berserk.
16: Usually, I will take that big chalk. You know, I like a big favorite. But I've been on the Rams three times. And by the way, Arizona's 2-3. The Rams are 1-4. But you know how during a season you'll see a team coming together and the ball just bounces for them? It's a fumble. It's an out of bounds. It's a tip. It's a doink into the uprights. The Rams are having the opposite.
5: I hear that happens for other teams. It never happens. But I understand. Carry on.
16: But I really feel like the Rams are having the opposite season. I think they need to watch Major League. I think they need some oil. I think they need a chicken. I think they need a priest. Interesting. I don't know what boogeyman is in that locker room, but I'm not trusting that. It's they're too many. They've had three heartbreakers this year. Three heartbreakers. Yeah. And I just, athletes, bettors, artists, we're all like racehorses. And once you spook the racehorse, it believes it. And so I think they're spooked until they do have that game. And maybe you're right. Maybe it's this week. I'm just not going to be the one to find that out. I'm going to tell you that.
5: I love this. Dr. Gardell has the Rams on the couch. Tell me about your childhood. I love this. I just love it. I will tell you two things. Who hurt you? Show me on the doll. It's two things you might want to look at on this one. Until the line wises up, Kendrick Bourne for Arizona is a lock to go over his yardage if you're looking for a good player prop. And also, I think this is a good shot at going over. Rams 4-0 to the over. Arizona 6-0. They're both on overruns, so take a look at that. All right. My Buffalo Bills are in Sin City. Bills are 4.5-point favorites over the Raiders. Total is 53. I got to tell you, first thing, you know, this is a tempting over because both teams have been scoring and both teams have been surrendering points. This is a very viable over in my book. The Bills squeaked that win out. It was really interesting. I'm trying to understand this number, though, because I thought the Bills might be installed as a bigger favorite. And I think that, you know, the short week might have played a role in it. Bills are a little schizophrenic, but, you know, they're 4-1 over the spread. Raiders are as well, but the Raiders have lost two in a row. Now that they're playing playoff caliber teams, I feel like the Raiders are turning back into a pumpkin, and here come the Bills. And I think this might be a bit of and Bills are also heading into the bye. That to me also says, well, Josh Allen is not going to protect himself. They're going to go hard. They know they've got a couple of weeks to heal up. Raiders also can't run the ball. It is not happening in the running game, even after spending that high draft pick on an elite running back. If the Bills defense, which is, you know, just Swiss cheese so far this year, but if they can hyper focus on one aspect of an offense, and I like it. Now, mind you, Brock Bowers, he's going to go off all day. He will be this week's Puka Nacua. So look at him don't be scared by any number on his player props, but I'd grab this number now because if DJ Moore ends up starting, I think we got a real shot at covering 4.5.
16: I love the Bills and the tees.
5: Oh, boy, you know what? Tease them up with the Patriots. Tease them up with the Niners, and you got something cooking, right, my friend?
16: 100.
5: We'll carry on with more Billy and Nick versus the point spread after this. Winning Ugly.
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6: We're back on Winning Ugly. Nick Bukai, Billy Gardell. Billy, a couple other player props that I really think people can ride in the early going until the line rises up a little more. James Cook, I had this on Monday and I loved it. Longest rush, the single long rush for him in any game. It was about 15 against the Rams, and he beat that a couple of times. That is, Cook will break a run every game, and it'll get you over that number. The other thing I love, it was only minus 120 to bet Josh Allen anytime touchdown. You know, that's every game. You know, take a look at that. And I always tell you folks, as much as I love and obsess on the Buffalo Bills, I always listen to Gardell, and he's always got an interesting take on them. Talk to me about your Josh Allen theory. I love this.
7: Josh Allen at the beginning of every season is like, if you've ever been a dog owner, when you come home, a dog is unconditional excitement and love. Like, oh God, you're home. Oh God, you're home. And it feels like that's Josh Allen for the first four games. He just can't slow himself down because he just went, we going out? We going to the park? We going to go for a ride? That's who he is. And then something shifts and he brings that down one gear. And then you get to see what he did against the Rams. Buffalo, man, the Raiders are not the Rams, not even close. And I think Josh is in that mode where he knows, like, he broke a couple great runs when he had to against the Rams. He's going to, if the Raiders leave the middle open and he sees it, he's going to be gone. I just don't see the Raiders. I think this could be a blowout by halftime. -4.5 isn't enough. This is a game I would take it at 8 or 9, a chalk. I think Buffalo goes in there. I think they wipe the floor with these guys and they go into the bye knowing they're 5-1 and driving the car. That's what I really believe.
6: You know what? I hear you. I feel that way too. So we are both really bullish on the Bills this week. Let's move on. AFC West showdown. Chargers at KC. Chiefs -8. Totals 42.
7: Well, what do you got to say this week, tough guy? You want to go with those Chargers again?
6: I know. It's funny. I was saying I saw Miami had a bye week, and I thought, you know, that's kind of like the mercy rule in, like, you know, little kid sports leagues.
7: Little league.
6: You know? Right?
7: We've had enough.
6: Miami
7: We've
6: needs that enough. Bye. And bye. Enough. And, you know, we all came into the season thinking, yeah, of course Miami's going to suck. And they haven't disappointed us. Nobody saw this coming for San Diego. Winless. Now, we also know Kansas City wins and don't cover. So, KC off the bye. They're rested. Super tempting. I will say this. L.A. in the Harbaugh era, they're 3-0-1 against the Chiefs again in terms of the spread over the past two seasons. And they won both games last year. So they do rise up for the Chiefs. You got a feeling here, Gardell.
7: I won't be betting the game, but I will tell you this. After many beatings, I finally learned that Patrick Mahomes does not cover more than 3 points. And if you fall for that, you're going to be a fish on the boat flopping around sucking for water when all you can get is oxygen. Plus, it's a division game, so they know each other. And like you said, San Diego does get up with them. I'm going to go out on a limb on a Bakai contrarian move, and I'm going to take the Chargers. Oh. That's who I'm taking.
8: Oh, I love you. I've never loved you more. That's beautiful. Yeah. Yeah, man. I think that's the only way to play this one. And hey, you know, this was a really good football team until very recently. This is one of those things. They're going to rise up. They're not going to go winless this year. There's too much going on for the Chargers. Divisional dog getting 8, even if it's on the road. I'm with you, man. There's some cheese that I'm tempted by. All right, let's move on to Sunday night. Here we go. Dallas is at Green Bay. Packers -1. Total 53. Man, you and I were bagging on Dallas all week when we were talking. They cannot follow a big bully win, and they can't put two in a row. You watch those games, it's like, well, you know, Dak and these wide receivers all day long. Here we go. They cannot follow, and I'm done with those clowns. Green Bay just is schizophrenic, so this game to me is radioactive. How about you?
7: Yeah, same feeling, man. I think both teams, this is like the mediocrity bowl. Both of these teams should be way better than they are. Neither of them are. I don't see that changing this week. And I'm not even interested in the total of this game because, like I said, schizophrenia is the word. You don't know what's coming with either one of these guys. And I don't know. I don't know what's happening in Dallas. Jordan Love looks like, you know, he's unemotional about everything. Him and Hurts should start a club, the I don't care club. I'm just going to sit here. I'm going to sit here. I'm going to go in. I'm going to sit here. I'm going to go in. I don't see anything exciting about this game that interests me.
8: Yeah, I'm wary as can be. And did you hear what Mike Tomlin said? You know, Dallas's defense held a player only meeting this week, Billy. And somebody said, what do you make of that? And, I don't think it ever happened in the billions of years he was coaching the Steelers, but they asked him, what do you make of players only meetings? He says, you know what I think about that? I think you're dead.
9: That's great.
8: When it comes to that, you're dead.
7: That's a very Tomlin quote. You're dead.
8: And isn't that great? Isn't it great to hear a guy who's in the booth and he's just not, I think he was on a podcast. I don't know if we get that Tomlin on NBC, but he wasn't sugarcoating it and I loved it. All right. So we're staying clear of this one. Let's look at Monday night. Washington is at San Francisco. San Francisco's -7.5. No surprise there. Total's 51. Man, we both watched that Niner game over the weekend with Seattle. Niner's defense is violent. Sacked Darnold 5 times, 5 turnovers, 7 tackles for a loss. And Fred Warner made me think of you because he's got a little of that Jack Lambert, Levon Kirkland just mayhem.
7: 100. 100. That motor doesn't stop. Yeah.
8: Yeah.
7: I'm
8: not scared.
7: Yeah, no, I'm not either. This one I'm with. I'll give the chalk on this one. San Francisco.

0: shall we unveil our official picks? I'm going to do mine first, okay, Billy? Mine, I got to tell you, I don't know who I am anymore because this week I'm chalky. I'm going out on a limb with Seattle. Love the Niners. Don't care about the hook there. Even it's a big, big 7 and a hook. Not scared. Rams, minus 12 and a half. That's the one that's really got me questioning my own identity. But I have a feeling they're going to come out furious this week. And then I got a nice little teaser. Patriots minus 1, Bills plus 1.5 on a two-team six-point teaser. I think that's a really strong bet. You could probably throw the Niners in any combination of those three, and I would be very comfortable with that. So those are my picks. Hope to stay hot. Let me take a look. Let me see what you're up to, Billy.
1: Okay, well, my top picks are my Steelers minus 2.5. And the Jags minus 2.5. I think those are both solid plays. I think, especially with Jacksonville, I think that's, again, they're just going to be so defensive in that game that's not going to make a difference. I do like a two-team teaser. Now, as much as I don't like Bo Nix, I do like him at plus one or, you know, getting him another 7 points or 6 points rather, and then get the Bills down to 1.5. And then I think I might even add in what you said, New England. Add New England to that if you want to do a three-teamer. I think those are my picks. How did you, Coach?
0: I think that's right. Bills, Broncos. I love that Broncos tease. I'm with you. You know, it's not for the win. It's not if you win. It's if you cover in our world. And I also really like Bills, Broncos, Niners, Pats. Those are all super teasables this week. All right. Now it's time for the bets that we throw out there with great caution. Let's roll that big, ugly package.
2: Beauty is in the eye of the ticket holder. This is the big, ugly.
0: All right, there it is. You know, as I said before, everything about the Eagles is so funky and stank. I'm in all the way. And Billy, look at you, looking for the Saints to get back on track. I like that too. That's nice.
1: The only reason
0: we have put our cards on the table, brother.
1: All right, the only reason I took the Saints was because I do believe that the 4-1 in the sports column is a misprint for the Giants. That's what that's based on.
0: I love it. All right, don't go anywhere. Cashing Out with Dustin Sweetelson is coming right at you. Tomorrow, VSiN by the Books, that's with Dave Ross and Jensen Lewis. 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
2: Final score out in Los Angeles as the Milwaukee Brewers take a commanding 3-0 series lead against the Dodgers in this NLCS after a 6-2 win on Wednesday night. They got the lead first, did the Brewers, on a Jackson Chourio leadoff home run in the first. The Dodgers would temporarily reclaim the lead on a Will Smith 2-RBI double, but the big blow came in the seventh as Jake Bowers and Garrett Mitchell went back-to-back in hitting home runs for Milwaukee to give them a lead that they would not relinquish, and they're now just one win away from playing in the World Series. Game four tomorrow, push back to 8 o'clock Eastern time. That's because the ALCS was moved up in the afternoon in anticipation of inclement weather tomorrow evening in Cleveland. So ALCS Game 3 tomorrow will be at 1 o'clock Eastern time, and the NLCS Game 4 will be at 8.
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6: Overcast today with showers likely. High of 58, winds out of the east, 5 to 10 miles per hour. Cloudy tonight, rain showers likely, 44. I'm meteorologist Paul Frombly with your weatherology forecast on 95.3 and 99.1 The Score. Right now, it's 50 degrees.
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0: 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Your Milwaukee Brewers.
1: We may be noisy, we may be loud, but we love our Brewers and we're mighty proud.
0: Los Angeles, the Dodgers. Brewers facing adversity yet again. Get it done as they rock the Los Angeles Dodgers. And it was sad, man. It was, they went 6-2. I feel kind of bad for the Los Angeles Dodgers. Kind of. The Milwaukee Brewers imposed their will, flexed their muscle, see adversity once again. And the Dodgers, they're just shell-shocked. The Dodgers look like a defeated group of men walking the plank, ready for their demise. Done. The Los Angeles Dodgers, they just look defeated. They truly do. And I do feel a little bad for them in the sense that there's no support for them. No one even shows up to cheer them on. You always need someone in your corner. You need someone there to give you a little pat on the back, maybe on the butt, tell you it's going to be okay. There's nobody even in the stands. They're not even there. There's nobody there to support them. And when you see someone who's struggling, you see someone who's down in the dumps a little bit, you kind of want to, you need a support system. You need someone there to help you out. Someone there to give you just a acknowledgement that maybe it's going to be okay. There's nobody there. There's no one there. They don't care. RJ, good morning.
2: Morning.
0: The Dodgers, they're done. They have walked the plank.
2: Sure seems that way.
0: It's over for them. Blake Snell, RJ texted me last night. What did you say last night, RJ? What did you text me?
2: So, what did I text you?
0: What's up, Blake Snell?
2: I texted a lot.
0: There's only one thing you texted me.
2: Get that Snell adversity clip ready.
0: Get the Snell adversity clip ready. RJ, for you.
3: I watch all their interviews.
0: Here's Blake Snell last.
3: That's how they talk.
0: Here's Blake Snell leading up to last night. Okay, this was on what is today? Thursday. This was on Tuesday.
3: I watch all their interviews. I notice how they talk. A lot of one-on-one competition is like a key for them. And even the way that Pat talks and how he talks to the team is way different than last year. So I understand that. And yeah, I mean, your goal is to, you know, how do you counter that? And how do you get them into a place, you know, a different place? I think they're in a good spot now, especially being up 2-0, but, you know, adversity hits and that's when thoughts start racing.
0: Adversity hits, that's when thoughts start racing. Well, I saw Jackson Chourio hit a home run.
2: First pitch,
0: Blake Snell. And then Brewers did face a little adversity. They were down
2: 2-1.
0: 2-1. Blake Snell, after giving up a first pitch home run to Jackson Chourio, Blake Snell looked like he was settling in a little bit, old ass eyes right there. And then and then Brewers, as they've done all postseason, faced adversity.
2: Mm-hmm.
0: And in the face of adversity.
4: Tine run at first, go ahead, run at the plate. There he goes again.
0: Facing a little adversity.
4: The marathon man at it again, and this time ends it with the biggest swing of his big league career.
0: He took Blake Snell yard. I think that's facing adversity.
2: I think so.
0: Brewers up 3-2 now on Mr. Face Adversity and Blake Snell. And then, what? What happened right after that?
4: Now Mitchell sculls the ball, and the the grit, all season the fight back.
0: All
4: and now
0: season.
4: The championship series,
0: adversity.
4: The home run power as well. Milwaukee leads game 3-4-2.
0: Well, the Brewers, Mr. Snell, they face adversity, and what happened to them?
2: If you skull a pitch, do you think it's going to be high fly ball?
0: High fly!
2: Mitchell skulls it. Oh, and it's over the fence. What?
0: And the Los Angeles and the Dodgers fans are stunned. Well, yeah, because they just finally showed up. Some of them, anyways. You know who else was stunned? RJ, stunned? Snell.
5: Yeah.
0: After the game.
3: Three home runs in a game is, I mean, I didn't give up one the whole year, so.
6: Oopsies.
3: Top three in a game is pretty frustrating, but, you know, it's something I got to learn from. It's part of their journey, too, and it's only going to make me better along the line.
5: Oh, yeah.
7: How difficult is it to be in this situation facing elimination at home tomorrow?
3: Mm. Yeah, it sucks. Yeah,
8: I'm not going to be playing.
3: It's part of it. You know, how do we bounce back? How do we fight?
5: How do you face adversity?
3: That's the most important thing. And,
5: yeah. Say adversity.
3: It's, you know, us coming together and finding a way to win.
0: Oh, man.
5: See, he can't use the word because that's what Pat Murphy's been using, and he used it to make fun of Pat Murphy and the Brewers. And playoff karma, playoff
0: karma.
5: Whatever other fancy schmancy words you want to add to it, came back and bit him in the ass.
0: Oh, did Widow Man face adversity? Did the Widow Man face adversity and it didn't go his way? Oh, did the Widow Ass Eyes face adversity?
9: By the way, the Brewers are the first team in Major League Baseball history to hit back-to-back homers that came in the seventh inning or later, came on the road, came off multi-time former Cy Young winner, and turned a deficit into a lead. Again, the Brewers are the first team in Major League Baseball history to do that in any game, regular season or postseason. I think adversity, we have made it our... we have faced it and said, we gotcha. It's not adversity anymore. It's... Again, another moment in this postseason or just the whole season that you look at this Milwaukee Brewers team and you say, it's the power of destiny.
5: Mm. Mm. Power of friendship.
9: The power of friendship, the power of destiny, the power of love.
5: Manifest destiny.
9: Brewers Fest destiny.
5: Ooh,
9: we're heading out west, RJ, and claiming what's ours. And the Brewers are going to do it tonight against the Dodgers. The sweep.
5: Mm.
9: The Brewers... imposing their will, imposing their power of friendship, of love, of destiny over the conglomerate of greed, corruption, evil,
5: and pestilence.
9: The generals of Satan's army that have gathered together in back rooms to spread their money around everywhere to buy the third championship. The Brewers said, no.
5: No.
9: Not anymore.
5: Not today.
9: Not up in here.
5: Not up in here.
9: Jake Bowers on the power of friendship.
10: We play for each other. It's as simple as that, man. We play for each other. Anytime there's a mistake, an error, a walk, pitchers give up runs, hitters strike out in a big spot, the only thing anybody's thinking about is how can I help pick that guy up? How can I help pick that guy up and do my part to win this game? And when you have 26 guys that are bought into that and believe that and show up every day completely selfless, playing for each other, it's a special thing to be a part of.
9: Yep. Again, the power of friendship, power of love, power of destiny. Brewers Fest destiny.
5: Mm.
9: We head out west and we take it.
5: And we dig.
9: And we take it. What a game.
5: Crazy. It was a good game.
9: It was amazing. It was
5: a good game.
9: It's just, you're running out of words to say about your Milwaukee Brewers. It's incredible. Dodger fans, I'm pretty sure I kept seeing Jessica Biel. You know when they...
5: Yeah.
9: You get the close shot of obviously the batter and the catcher and the ump, and then you can see like a couple people in the back left of the screen.
5: Yeah.
9: I'm pretty sure that was Jessica Biel back there. Shout out to Jessica Biel. Mm-hmm. Always had a crush. Shout out to Jessica Biel. A true fan. Was there right away. I think it was her.
5: On the right,
9: so if you're looking at the screen,
5: was Mary Hart from Entertainment Tonight back in the day?
9: Was that the old lady sitting down all the time?
5: Yeah.
9: Okay. Yeah.
5: Like on the right, next to the aisle, next to the old guy.
9: Yeah, yeah.
5: She always used to sit next to Larry King.
9: Yeah.
5: No,
9: they never stood up. I think it was Jessica Biel back there.
5: You might be right.
9: It looked like her. Front row, Amy.
5: Oh,
9: meet Jessica Biel.
5: That was her husband, Bert Sugarman.
9: Burt Sugarman.
5: Yeah, that's the old dude who's sitting next to her. He's 87.
9: But again, I mean, there was did you look at them? They panned to the stands.
5: Oh.
9: The crowd. There's nobody there.
5: Nobody in the corners.
9: There's
5: never
9: no
5: showed up.
9: It's the NLCS. There's nobody there. 608-321-1670. We need word economy. Everyone's piling in today. Oh, every phone line full. Line one, good morning.
11: Yo.
9: Kinger. Hey, buddy.
5: Kinger.
11: Hey, how the game started last night, I thought they were just going to pour it on Snell.
9: Never.
11: But Cheerio, first pitch, first swing, boom. But then it kind of fizzled down and was dragging out, dragging. Mm-hmm. Pitcher duel back and forth. And it got my heart pumping. And when Abner Uribe effed it up, I was done.
0: You were done? Did you throw a sucker chop at Abner Uribe?
11: I told Abner Uribe to suck it. I turned the game off. And I felt better. My heart calmed down. This just relaxed. Like, okay. Then I had to put my kids to bed. And I forget how much time it has elapsed. And then put my kids to bed, went back to my room, looked at my phone, and went from Brewers 1-2, and all of a sudden went 4-2. And I almost just crapped my pants.
9: Well, good thing you almost. Good thing you didn't.
11: Almost. Didn't. I close call, but didn't. Just, and I was like, oh, man. I can't turn the game back on because if I do, I feel like if they F it up, it'd be my fault.
5: Yeah, it would be.
11: But eventually I let a little more time pass. The eighth inning came around. I turned it back on to see the wild pitch, and I forget who scored, and go up 5-2 and then 6-2, and then McGill striking them out to take the... One win away from winning the pennant.
0: Job's not done yet.
11: And then, not done, but they better win the whole effing thing since they got this far. I know.
0: Yes.
11: But a few more things and I'll be on my merry way.
9: Okay.
11: What is it now? 42 times teams have taken a 3-0 lead. And only 41 of them have complete the series with the win. Only one team has effed that up.
9: Was that the Yankees? That was
11: the 0-4 Yankees.
9: Yeah. Mm-hmm.
11: 0-4 Yankees. Yep. They effed it up, and I'm pretty sure I'm almost going to guarantee I'll eat my hat if the Brewers join those damn Yankees. But I highly doubt it.
9: All right, get ready to.
11: I'll say it now. Yeah. I'll get it over.
9: Yeah, you'll be right.
11: and those. Those ass clowns, ex-players that they all pick. I hope they keep picking against the Brewers.
0: They just can't do it, can they?
5: Can't do it.
11: No.
0: Alex Rodriguez, Big Papi, oh, Papi. They just can't, despite what they see in front of them every night, they just can't pick the Brewers. Yeah. They just can't do it.
11: Because they don't want to come back to Milwaukee for their pre-show. They don't want to go to Tampa Bay or Cleveland. Yeah. And you know what? They'll probably all pick the Brewers, and they'll trip up and be like, "Man, we got to go back. We got to pick the Dodgers again Friday night." But whatever, we'll see what happens.
9: More will be revealed.
11: It'll be sweet. More will be revealed, and sweet victory if it was a sweep. But it's just
9: get it done. Get her done
11: before because when you're coming back to Milwaukee, there ain't gonna be another game until game one of the World Series next Friday.
0: Tell them, Kinger, we love you, bud.
11: All right. Adios, muchachos.
0: Right.
9: See you, buddy.
5: That's baseball.
0: Listen, the FS1 team, they just can't. They literally can't. It's not in their DNA to pick anything Milwaukee or the Brewers. They can't, despite what they see.
5: Poppy has done it once.
0: And what they hear. They see it all unfolding. Damn headphones. In front of their eyes. They can't, within them, pick the Brewers. It's just impossible. Line 2, good morning.
6: When you speak about adversity, I believe that you're speaking about an old wooden ship. Is that correct?
0: No, I think that's diversity. Diversity. That's diversity.
6: Oh, well, I changed this. So. Let's go! Brewers, baby! Woo! Fired up, Lauren. I was with Brother Z last night at Dart League, and Bowers hit that long foul ball to right there. I said, next one's going to be a home run, Z. He's got it here.
0: Mike called
6: him.
5: Mike.
6: Kaboom!
5: Mike.
6: Yeah, he's out.
5: He's a baseball god.
0: Savant. Mensa Mike strikes.
6: Mensa Mike. But then Mitchell hit the next one, and all Z could yell was,
12: Left-handed pitching.
0: Be honest. Left-handed pitching. Z didn't sound like that. Know. He didn't sound like that when he yelled it.
12: No, I can't do that.
0: He said,
13: he can't hit left-handed pitching.
12: I'm not sure what he meant, but I thought maybe a deer whistle was going off.
0: A deer whistle? You mean a dog whistle?
12: You know, dog whistle, deer whistle. Deer whistles are around the front of the cars that you can't hear.
0: Oh,
12: you can't hear. I never understood it. The old cars, but
0: well, I'm glad you had fun.
12: I think tonight we're going to get. I think Ashby's going to start tonight, and May is going to come out of the pen, and we haven't seen JoJo yet, or Sensatella, or Drohan. So those guys are just waiting in the
0: Riders of Drohan.
12: Finish off the Dodgers tonight.
0: Hell yeah, Mike!
12: Let's go.
0: Hell yeah, we love you, baby.
12: You guys are treasures and treats. Go Brewers!
0: As are you. See you, bud.
12: See you.
0: It's so sweet. Let's see here. Nick from Madison texted in. Good morning, Nick. Said, when the post game started last night, the first thing A-Rod said to describe the game was, quote, hard to watch. How ridiculous. How ridiculous. Hard to watch. Yeah, A-Rod, listen. When people talk about bias for these announcers, I usually don't believe in it, scoff it off, whatever. I will say, though, like Alex Rodriguez, Big Poppy, the collection of those guys, they can't stand it. Like, it's obvious. And that's what kind of makes it fun and funny, though. Because they literally cannot pick the Brewers. What they see is the Brewers, every game imposing their will, and they're just like, I don't believe it. I can't. There's no way. Like, something within them can't, it doesn't allow them to pick the Brewers. And that's okay. And that's okay. Jake Bowers, Garrett Mitchell, Jackson Cheerio, Jack, Pat Murphy on Cheerio right away.
14: No moment's too big for Jack. This exact date, I guess last year, right? Hit a first pitch homer. He's special. No, he's a special cat. You know, proud of our club. You know, proud that they came out here and didn't let the environment was great. Now, we had practice because the environment down the road there in San Diego for a couple nights was incredible also.
0: I mean, if Alex Rodriguez is saying that was a hard game to watch, I don't know. When I saw, you know,
15: Tine run at first, going
0: this,
15: run at the plate. There he goes again. A high drive to deep right field. Jake Bowers this time punches it with a home run.
0: That wasn't hard to watch. And then that was fun because you could feel something happen, like a little momentum shift. I would say this was what happened next was really fun, but also surprising because you're like, whoa, what happened here?
15: Now Mitchell scalds the ball, and the Brewers have gone back-to-back bombs. All season the grit, all season the fight back. And now in the championship series, the home run power as well. Milwaukee leads game 3-4-2.
0: Well, I can see that being hard to watch if you're a Dodgers fan, because that's just the Brewers now dragging a hog on you.
5: I'm still wondering how you skull a ball and 2 seconds later it's a home run, especially when it's like almost up on top of the pavilion. Like, come on, man.
2: Skulls it. Home run.
0: Back to back, baby.
16: Josie's on a vacation far away.
0: That ball's on a vacation far away. See ya. All right, phone calls, hang on. We got to take a break. We'll be right back.

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8: Major League Baseball, NLCS Game 3 in Los Angeles has gone final.
9: 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Bet swings and misses, and the ball game is over. Wisconsin has 3-0 in the series sound. The Brewers a win away from going to the World Series. 6-2 the final score.
8: Brewers Radio Network with the call. The big blow came from back-to-back home runs in the seventh inning by Jake Bowers and Garrett Mitchell to give the Brewers a lead they would not relinquish and are now sitting one game away from appearing in the World Series. Tomorrow's game 4 has been moved to 8 o'clock Eastern time because they're expecting inclement weather in Cleveland for the ALCS. Game 3 for that is scheduled to take place tomorrow afternoon at 1 o'clock Eastern time. The pitching matchups for that have been announced as Gavin Williams will get the nod for Cleveland while the Rays will counter with Griffin Jacks.
10: 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Against Seattle D, that's given up the 7th most catches to RBs. Give me the over, Harvey, 3.5 receptions at -105. 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
13: Imposing will, the power of destiny, Brewers Fest destiny, out west, take what's ours. It's a series over LA in the NLCS. Sweep incoming. Incoming. Jake Bowers, dude. Jake Bowers from a 12-pitch at-bat against Yoshinobu Yamamoto to getting the big walk, then Captain Yelich, oh, Captain, my captain, pulling through, and then Jake Bowers, 11 pitches, said, you know what, I'm not going to walk this time. I'm going to hit it out of the damn park. Jake, more like rake Bowers. Jake Bowers, what a monster, dude.
14: What a twist.
13: Pat Murphy was like, dude, 11 pitches, 2-run homer, top of the 7th when Brewers were down 2-1. Yeah.
15: I've seen this before 4 times this year where he's had these long 10-plus pitch at-bats that resulted in either a walk or a homer. Yeah, it's incredible. It's incredible at-bat.
13: It is. Hey, but Jake Bowers was talking with Kevin Burkhardt. He was like, hey, man, believe it or not, I had to quit a teaching job. I had to rejoin baseball for health benefits. How about that's where America's health system at? Hey, I need to be a professional athlete to perform my health care. Okay? All right?
0: So take us back, end of 2024. You're contemplating quitting, right? You've had a nice career and try to be family and be a dad. And you were this close, from what I understand. Take us through that decision. What brought you back? And how glad are you that you didn't quit at this point in time?
2: Yeah. No, Bills. It's been pretty special for me since that moment. To be completely honest with you, the only thing that brought me back was my wife got pregnant. And I'm like, all right, well, we need health insurance for these kids. And so that's what brought me back. And then, you know, made the team out of camp in 25. And then just tried to re-examine the way I approach the game. And just go out and compete and try and be free. And so that's what it's been about for me since then.
13: Compete, be free, but it all is because America's healthcare system is a complete and utter joke. That Jake Bowers is like, honey, you're pregnant, we got kids.
14: I gotta
13: do something to help alleviate the stress of these bills. What do you think I should do?
16: Well, I don't know. Have you thought of being a baseball professional player? Well,
13: I'm pretty good at baseball. Let me give it a go.
14: Let me try that again.
13: Let me give it a go. Unbelievable stuff. 608-321-1670. Get every phone line full. We're gonna economize this. Line one. Thanks for waiting on hold. Who's this?
17: Those Dodgers are so finished. They're so finished.
13: Get them a body bag. It's over.
17: Get them a body bag. Sweep the leg. It's over.
13: I'm
17: enjoying it.
13: This is pure Kumite.
17: Yeah, it's Kumite, man. we're unleashing Kumite.
13: Yep.
17: The Brewers are unleashing Kumite. And Kumite is, if you're a practicing Kumite practicer, you will find that you just are unrelenting grit is what you're bringing to the
13: true
17: game.
13: True grit.
17: Just keep throwing your pitches. We're going to keep it.
13: It's sandpaper that never loses It's grit.
17: It's grit.
13: Never ending sandpaper, just wearing you down.
17: I've had a lot of negative comments on my social media accounts about me rooting for the Brewers, and that I'm a bandwagon jumper. So these people don't like it. They don't like Eric on 90 because I'm a Vikings fan. And I, you know, if I look on my, you know, my TikTok and
13: you took
17: my Substack, I see. No, I don't. But if I did, there'd be people on there that would be complaining that I'm on there. You know, I don't have to. Sometimes when you go to the parade, I can just be sitting on my lawn chair having a Miller champagne of beers and watch the bandwagon go by and be happy for them.
13: Yeah.
17: And that's what I'm going to do.
13: Yeah.
17: That's what I'm going to do.
14: I love what we're doing.
17: If I get on the bandwagon, they're like, well, he's going to give away our position to the Mexican signal. No, I'm not.
13: No.
17: All right? Not working against you here. We got like Patriot missiles guarding us. It's true.
13: You just sit back and you enjoy that Miller High Life and enjoy the ride, Eric.
17: Don't even worry about it.
13: Baby.
17: Right? And then I can pack up my little lawn chair. I can go to bed, you know, in the second inning.
13: Yep.
17: I can get up in the morning. That's why I'm going out to set my lawn chair down again and watch the parade go by. With the band leader just jamming his baton up in the air, and everybody's happy. I love it.
13: I like it a lot. Eric, welcome to Brewers Fever, baby.
17: Yeah, I'm just gonna enjoy it. Enjoy it. I don't think the ride's gonna stop. I think there's gonna be another parade tomorrow. I think the parades are gonna just get bigger, and better.
13: Eric,
17: that's a fact.
13: We love you, brother. Kyrie Kumite.
17: Kyrie Kumite. I'm out.
13: Yes. I'm out. Line two, good morning.
18: Good morning.
13: Just 1 second. Line one, good morning.
19: Hey, Ebo, it's Ron in Jersey.
13: Big Ron in New Jersey. Oh, the energy is everywhere. You can feel it nationwide, can't you, Big Ron?
19: Man, I think I've slept a total of maybe 5 hours the last two nights, man. I'm just so excited about the first two.
13: You were even coming. Were you coming back from? You had to find a hotel to watch the Brewers? You coming back from Niagara Falls? Is that what it was?
19: Yeah, I was coming back from Niagara Falls, and I found a hotel room in Corning, New York.
13: That's awesome, man. That's
19: great. And I after Bowers and Mitchell went back-to-back, I booked my flights to Milwaukee. I'm going to game two. So, on next Saturday, October 24th.
13: Hell yeah.
19: World Series game two.
13: Hell yeah.
19: Because it is over, like Eric said. It's they're cooked. I mean, there's no way they're going to win. They're not going to win four in a row. Their whole team is in a hitting slump, and their pitchers are, you know, performing admirably, but they're choking just enough to open up the crack, for us to beat them each game, you know? And, you know what really annoyed me was John Smoltz, man. That guy, I don't know what Milwaukee ever did to him. Like, you know, I think we were mostly in the American League when he pitched, but I don't get it. Like, he announces the entire game from the Dodgers' perspective, you know, from a hitting perspective, what the Dodgers hitters got to do against the Brewers pitchers. You know, when the Dodgers are pitching, it's what the Dodger pitching needs to do against it. You know, the Brewers hitters and everything. It's just, it was really annoying. And he went like radio silent after Bowers hit that home run. Like, I think he went to the bathroom to throw up his dinner, you know, because he was just so repulsed by what Bowers did to him. And, you know, Bowers had one of the greatest at bats in the history of the franchise against Yamamoto or whatever.
13: Yeah.
19: And, and that's just an afterthought now because he just went up his own at bat.
13: Yeah.
19: You know, and I got to give a shout-out to Grant Bills. He tweeted out that it was a good day yesterday for the Hader and Corbin Burns trades with getting Bobby Diesel from the Hader trade and getting D.H. Hall from the pitching perspective. I mean, D.H. Hall, man, that guy has been – he has a sub-2 ERA for the whole season and a 0 ERA for the playoffs. And to him getting out of that jam, that Uribe, you know, concocted, you know, being wild and not being able to control a sinker – was just unbelievable. You know, and you know, F the Dodgers, F the Satan Soldiers, F the Yankees for trading us Jake Bowers in 2023. We got him from the Yankees. Yeah, so the other evil empire, right?
13: Yep.
19: I mean, it just couldn't be any better. Like, we have just crushed the Dodgers' minds, bodies, and spirits.
13: Yeah, they're soul. Done. They're cooked. They're absolutely done. You can just tell.
19: Yeah.
13: Dead man walking.
19: So,
13: Big Ron, get a little nap.
19: I know you got the full nines jammed, so I'll let you go.
13: Get a little nap in, Big Ron. Well, after 10 o'clock. After 10 a.m., get a nap in, okay?
19: Sounds good, man.
13: See you, brother. Much love, Big Ron. Your treasure and a treat, buddy. See you, man. Line two, good morning.
20: What's that?
13: No way! Oh, my gosh! I missed you, man. I Snapchatted you. I didn't know if you got it. Dude! I've missed you. How are you?
20: I'm good. How are you?
13: I'm
20: great.
13: You have no idea how happy I feel right now to hear your voice. We've been talking like, man, Matt in the Darkness would love this. We need to, what's up, man? What's up?
20: I would love it. I've been here the whole time.
13: Dude,
20: we
13: don't have to dwell on anything, but I hope everything's going good your way, brother. I've been thinking about you a lot, so I'm so
20: it's
13: nice.
20: It's all
13: to
20: good,
13: way.
20: Baby.
13: Ah, oh, dude,
20: it's all good, baby.
13: I am beaming right now, ear to ear. Missed you, man.
20: You think I'd be anywhere else if the Brewers are going to make a World Series?
13: Oh, dude, I was Mickey was saying this too. She's like, Matt in the Darkness would be loving this.
20: You know,
13: the
20: great things. I just was on a little summer retreat, you know.
13: A little darkness retreat.
20: Yeah. Just for the summer.
13: Yeah, no judgment, no worries here. We just missed you. That's all.
20: Yeah. Dude. Thank God for, you know, we had DirecTV, we had Hulu, Netflix, MLB Network, Brewers.TV.
13: No way, dude. Oh, hey.
20: Yes, sir.
13: Matt.
20: Coming around.
13: How you feeling about the crew, baby? What's going through the mind?
20: Pretty happy, pretty great day to be alive.
13: Yeah, it's no doubt about that. And doing it over the freaking Dodgers, unbelievable.
20: And some great days to see the sun rise.
13: I know what I'm saying. I love that, man. I love that. I'm so excited.
20: So, just wanted to make sure I reached out. I've missed you guys. I missed all the... Well, not all the OTL, but it is what it is. I'm sure the investigations, you know, it's all,
13: Man, there's no worries here, man. No judgment here. Nothing but love, dude.
20: Nothing but love. We're one game away.
13: One game.
20: That's a fact.
13: Yeah. I think I Snapchatted you on September 19th.
20: That's all right, bro.
13: Huh?
20: It's all good. It's all right.
13: No, I've been thinking about you a lot. I was like, you know, I hope you're doing well. You know? I've been missing the phone calls. So, yeah.
0: the comeback call of the year, Matt in the Darkness.
20: Yes, sir.
0: That's going to be a new one.
20: That's
0: for a Steppy. That's
20: it? It's a one and done.
0: Hey.
20: It's a one and done, Evo.
0: Hey, much love, dude. Much love.
20: All right.
0: See you,
20: all right, peace. See
0: you. No way! Oh, then Scott dropped off? Well, that's fine. We had to end that segment on a high note right there. Matt in the Darkness. The return. I like that, Mickey. The comeback call of the year. Matt in the Darkness. We literally were just saying yesterday, Matt in the Darkness would be loving this. His Brewers takes would just be incredible. And there he is. Damn, dude. We celebrate many things. More Brewers. That's next.

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7: The Brewers are one win away from a trip to the World Series. I'm Bill Scott with sports. Jackson Chourio sent the first pitch of the game over the wall in right center to give the Brewers a 1-0 lead. Then down 2-1 in the seventh, Jake Bauer is stepping to the plate with a man aboard.
8: There he goes again. A high drive to deep right field. Jake Bowers this time punches it with a home run. The Marathon Man at it again, and this time ends it with the biggest swing of his big league career.
7: It was the 11th pitch of the at-bat from Blake Snell, and Bowers delivered, highlight courtesy of Fox TV. Garrett Mitchell followed that with a solo homer. Brewers had 3 home runs on the night, finishing off a 6-2 victory. Game 4 of the series in L.A. tonight. The Brewers, after being swept in the NLCS by the Dodgers last season, looking to return the favor this year.
9: Job's not finished yet. Just got to take it a day at a time. Not really worried about what's happened today, what happened yesterday, or what's coming tomorrow. 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
7: That's Garrett Mitchell. Robert Gasser started and pitched 5 scoreless frames, lowering his postseason ERA to 1.08. Game 4 tonight, 7 o'clock on FS1. Packers returned to the practice field yesterday, getting ready for Sunday night's matchup against the Cowboys at Lambeau Field. Matt LaFleur's team 3-2, winners of 2 straight and gaining in confidence.
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11: I love this show. I love this show. I love the listeners. I love the interactions we've all been able to have together. It's truly so cool to have everyone from every different walks of life come together and be so cool. If you know, you know. If you can't, if you don't, you just got to keep on listening and keep interacting and keep diving in more and more and more. I'm telling you, man, it's something special. Hey, Thorson and Heilprin tonight, live at Monks and Sun Prairie. Brewers first pitch 7 o'clock, our show 6 to 7. I'm just saying, come for the happy hour, stay for the Brewers. You know what I'm saying?
12: Mm-hmm,
11: you know what I'm saying? Mm-hmm. Mike in Madison. Good morning, Mike.
13: Good morning, guys. How are you?
11: I am just I'm fantastic, dude.
13: Freaking cloud 12.
11: I'm cloud 9. I'm RJ's fantastic.
14: We're everything. We're everything.
13: I just wanted to highlight, though. I know we mentioned it before. Eric and I, Andy kind of mentioned it. Can we talk about how crappy the announcing has been? Like, what did the Brewers do to any of these guys? Like, they have nothing good to say about the Brewers at all.
11: I guess I don't listen to it like other people do. I don't.
13: Well, so
11: it doesn't affect me. But yeah, I mean, there is.
13: I was laying in bed last night, though, and I'm watching the post game a little bit.
11: Mm-hmm.
13: And, like, they all said the same thing, you know, like Big Poppy and A-Rod and Jeter and whatnot. And they have, like, nothing. You know, if the Dodgers won, they would have highlighted every single great thing they did.
11: Yeah.
13: And how amazing it is and how this team is just wonderful. That team sucks, man. Dodgers suck. And we all know it.
11: They're not showing up when it matters most, that's for sure. I will say, like, when you hear, like, Alex Rodriguez and Big Poppy talk about it, you can tell that they've never watched a Brewers game at all, and then their bias shows. But I find that to be it amuses me. I don't get upset. It just amuses me.
13: Oh, yeah. Well, yeah, I guess it doesn't upset me. Puts a smile on my face, that's for sure. But, yeah, I mean, you could see this team develop the way it is right now. You could see it last year. I mean, I went to I forget who they were playing last year. That game with that amazing throw from center field to end the game. And Wild Bill, like, tagged him out at home.
11: Yeah.
13: Freaking pumping his fist, just going crazy. And you could see, like, the same energy in this team last year. You know, I don't know what happened when they got swept. I don't see, you know, they just kind of fell apart right there. But it's the same energy. It's just their bats have come alive more, and they're pitchy. They're bullpen, man. Oh, my goodness.
11: Yeah, it was historically the best bullpen ever until Abner Uribe last. I mean, it still might be, actually. I have to go look, but.
13: Yeah, and Uribe, you know,
11: Uribe's been a dog, though, dude. He only gave it one, like, it was only one run.
13: Yeah, dude. He couldn't find his sinker. Like, whatever. Yeah. Like, I'm not going to fault the guy for wanting, you know what I mean? Like, he's been unbelievable. They've all been unbelievable, to be honest with you.
11: Yeah. Yep. No doubt.
13: Oh, man, it's fun. It is fun to watch. It's super exciting.
11: Mike?
13: They're going to win the World Series, man. Like, they
11: yeah. Yeah, Mike. I'll play some for you on the belief last year compared to this year. All right, I got some. I'll play it for you. Okay.
13: All right. Sounds good. Right,
11: much love, brother. See you, man.
13: See you guys.
11: Yeah, Mike was talking right there, and we all see it as Brewers fans. There's been the longest time where it kind of felt you'd see the Brewers have this success, right? They'd win the NL Central when no one predicted them to do it, and then the playoffs would come around, and it always seemed to be the offense going stale. Going quiet.
14: Mm-hmm.
11: A couple times where, you know, like a Devin Williams or even a Josh Hader. You know, there's times when, sure, the pitching maybe lets you down, but still the offense wasn't even there. And there was this feeling like maybe you were the little brother once you got to the playoffs. Like, yeah. You get to the dance, but now you don't know what to do.
12: It's like you go to your homecoming dance, you go to your prom, or I guess maybe a middle school dance for me, RJ. I'd be there at the dance.
15: Middle school dance.
12: But then I wouldn't know what to do when I was at the dance. Yeah. I would want to dance with the pretty girl, the cute girl, the girl I had a crush on.
15: Want to?
12: I wouldn't know what to do. I get a little nervous. I get a little bashful. Like a little, shy.
15: Jojo, the Indian circus boy with a pretty new pet.
12: Yeah, you just didn't know what to do when you got there. And then eventually, you get there and you're like, something happens. Like, I have the confidence to be here. I'm going to go up to that girl I got a crush on. I'm going to ask for the dance. I'm going to have my hands way too high up on a rib cage and, like, room for the Holy Ghost in between us as we're dancing. You know, it's like, I'm going to have this. What do I do? But now the Brewers, they're the cock of the walk. They got the confidence. So, hey, come here, lady. Let's dance. Jake Bowers was talking about that. This was before the Padres series. Jake Bowers was talking about there being a lack of belief years before, even like last year, to them believing this year. This is Jake Bowers even before the Padres series.
16: When I think back to last year, I think there was an element of maybe a little bit of lack of belief that we could do it. Maybe a little bit too much doubt. And I think going into this postseason, there's a different feeling around the team. I think there's been a concerted effort to make sure everybody in the room knows what we're capable of and that it doesn't require anybody to do something that they're not able to do. I think we've built a really good team, a really good culture, and I think we believe in each other. I think we all know that whether one person doesn't get it done, there's someone right behind them that's going to be ready to pick them up. And that's something that we've done all year, and I think that's only added to the confidence. And so I think you look at last season as an opportunity to learn from it, an opportunity to grow from it, and an opportunity to take what maybe we lacked in last year and improve upon that this year.
12: That's Jake Bowers before the NLDS. Now you know what to do. There's no lack of belief. There's no lack of confidence. You're bought in. It's the power of friendship, power of love, power of destiny. Brewers, now a stranglehold on the conglomerate of greed, corruption, of evil, a conglomerate of what?
15: Pestilence.
12: Generals of Satan's army that have band together in suits to buy a third World Series. The Brewers said no. They put the devil in a stranglehold. No. We'll come right back.

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12: Some spotty drizzle is possible early this morning, but more of a steady rain develops in the midday and the afternoon. A cloudy and cooler, a high of 55. Evening rain tonight, then more scattered showers after midnight, a low of 45. Scattered showers on Friday with gusty northwest winds and a high of 51. From the WBY First Alert Weather Center, I'm meteorologist Steve Balon.
13: Just love everyone that listens and comes in and interacts. And we got some new, some in the between, and some really old school listeners as well. This guy right here, our guy Tommy, has been listening. Tom, you've been listening for seemingly forever, man. I love this. And your passion for the Brewers has always shined through. Good morning, Tommy.
14: Yeah. I still relate to you, even though you took your radio station away from me. I don't get to hear you live all the time.
13: So you got up to speed in the modern world. You got the internet, so you're good.
14: Yeah, so everything's cool. All I wanted to say is a couple years ago, I wrote a little piece, and you put it on the website, about the long ball, and I call it the short ball index, small ball index. Yeah. And it turns out with counsel, they were dependent on the big run, just like the L.A. did. They're dependent on the big hits. Mm-hmm. And, you know, a good guy might get 50 homers, right, in, 600 at-bats. So one every 10 times or so, he's getting a homer. Mm-hmm. But people who want small ball say, hey, what the hell? Let's just knock the ball around. You know, our man Vaughn got on base. They changed him for Yelich. Yelich bothered Snell so much that Bowers hit a home run. Yeah. I mean, that is fucking small ball, dude. Yeah. If Yelich hadn't been on first base, if a real steal threat hadn't been on first base, that whole thing may not have happened.
13: Hey, Tommy, we got like a minute left, brother. Let me ask you, dude. I mean, we were once in the Brewers parking lot. You were grilling up burgers for us, some Euro sliders from the beef that you raised yourself. It was, and we're pulling Tully. What was that, like 2016, 2017? How do you feel now, dude? Is this the team?
14: This is the small ball team I was dreaming of. The Murph is the man. I mean, this has been wonderful. My question to you, though, is what's happening with Vaughn? Why is he kind of in the doghouse? He's not playing that much. What's going on? I don't know.
13: He was banged up a little bit. But, now it's just situational stuff, man, you know? It's everyone just banding together. Tommy.
14: Last year, he was the man. Anyway.
13: Tommy, everyone's the man. You're the man, by the way. Everyone's
14: okay.
13: The man.
14: We'll talk to you later.
13: Much love, Tommy. See you, buddy.
14: Bye.
13: I don't know what you guys are.

0: referencing what he said there. He was just excited about the Milwaukee Brewers.
1: 8 home runs this postseason.
0: Yeah, how about the Brewers not hitting home runs really at all?
1: And now they
0: just bad.
1: Now they're tied with the Dodgers for the postseason lead.
0: We are vibing today, baby. They're immaculate.
1: Vibes are high.
0: We'll rock the Casbah a little here. Come

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7: Final score out in Los Angeles as the Milwaukee Brewers take a commanding 3-0 series lead against the Dodgers in this NLCS after a 6-2 win on Wednesday night. They got the lead first, did the Brewers, on a Jackson Chourio leadoff home run in the first. The Dodgers would temporarily reclaim the lead on a Will Smith 2-RBI double, but the big blow came in the seventh as Jake Bowers and Garrett Mitchell went back-to-back in hitting home runs for Milwaukee to give them a lead that they would not relinquish, and they're now just one win away from playing in the World Series. Game four tomorrow, push back to 8 o'clock Eastern time. That's because the ALCS was moved up in the afternoon in anticipation of inclement weather tomorrow evening in Cleveland. So ALCS Game 3 tomorrow will be at 1 o'clock Eastern time, and the NLCS Game 4 will be at 8.
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0: grit all season to fight back. And now in the championship series, the home run power as well. Milwaukee leads game 3-4-2. Championship series, the home run power as well. Milwaukee leads game 3-4-2.
1: I drifted twice. It's so good I played it twice.
2: Who cares?
1: I meant to do a
0: tie and run at first. Go ahead, run at the plate. There he goes again.
1: Get him a body bag, Pat Murphy. Stick a fork in the Dodgers. They're done. They're done. The sweep incoming.
3: You will rest in peace.
1: Blake Snell, you're done.
3: Adversity.
1: Adversity, you can't handle it. Dave Roberts, you're done.
2: Ass eyes.
1: Old ass eyes, you're done. The Dodgers, your fan base, not even there to support you. They're done. They're done.
2: Can you imagine what that ballpark is going to be looking like tonight?
1: Sparse. There would be no one at your funeral, Dodgers. They don't care. Because why? Their fan base, they're done.

0: Oh, dude. That's getting me fired up. Your Milwaukee Brewers, one game away from the World Series. Thank you for the lighting effects, RJ.
1: Yeah.
0: If you were streaming and saw it, you know. If you're listening, just know RJ and I were sitting in a dark room with only the light of a computer on our faces.
1: Rest in peace.
0: Blake Snell, one of my favorite things last night after Blake Snell gave up those back-to-back home runs was when there was just silence on the broadcast. And sometimes as a broadcaster, not more so on radio, but I guess on the television side of things, you got to know when to let the game breathe as they're panning around. There was a 21-second clip panning around Dodger Stadium. The few fans that they could find, they put the camera on. And for 21 seconds, it was just silence from the announcers. And they panned to every Dodger fan that looked like they just told them their team is dead, done.
1: Your dog died. Rest in peace.
2: What?
1: Rest in peace.
0: It's from players to people in the stands, just dejected. It was magical. I felt like when Cartman was licking the tears of Scott Tetherman. When he in the chili cook-off, if you know the reference, you know. Oh, the tasty tears of unfathomable sadness from Dodger Nation. Blake Snell afterwards, on Tuesday, Blake Snell was talking about adversity, how he can't wait to make the Brewers face adversity, and they're not going to be able to live up to it, except they've done it all postseason. Blake Snell, he couldn't face adversity. He's the one that stared adversity in the eyes and got bested. Blake Snell, after, he gave up a first pitch home run to Jackson Chourio. And those back-to-back homers, Jake Bowers, Garrett Mitchell. Here's Blake Snell after the game.
3: What do you think allowed them to get to you so early before you were able to settle in?
4: I mean, it didn't really get to me. It was first pitch of the game, 97 fastball up and in. He's at 98, it goes out, pretty unlucky. And then Vlad, that's just a bad pitch, down in fastball. But then after that, pretty smooth sailing. Figured out their lineup, what they like to do.
0: Did you?
4: No. Then Varsho gets a triple on a 78 exit velo.
0: Really?
4: It's just unlucky. Yeah, I mean, huh. I'm not one to make excuses or anything close to that.
0: But
4: it's pretty unlucky.
0: He said the but. Look at it again.
4: Close to that, but.
0: But. Yeah. If someone says, I'm not, but it's blah, blah, blah, blah, blah, then but. Everything they said before, but, throw out is BS. Everything they said before, but, just throw it out because they're about to contradict themselves.
4: Yeah, I mean, I'm not one to make excuses or anything close to that, but it's pretty unlucky. There's only so much you can do to where, that's unlucky. And then the seventh inning there, good pitch. I mean, just.
1: Was it?
4: Yeah, hits the ball in play. Barger hits the ball in play, and then walked the nine-hole guy that I struck out twice already.
0: This guy is a clown.
4: So better there, and then yeah.
0: Unlucky, not my fault.
1: Yeah,
0: Blake Snell.
1: Adversity, one-on-one plays. That's how they live their life. And
0: this,
1: you know what?
0: This guy's such a clown, dude.
1: They touch you up. They touch you up, bud, for four runs. They got you.
0: You faced adversity and you folded like a lawn chair.
1: You ate your own words. If you were king, you'd be eating your hat right now.
0: Too funny. I love this. I love this stuff, dude. I love this text here from J.A. Krebs at 608-321-1670. He said, we used to watch teams like this on TV and wonder what it's like. Well, it's pretty sweet.
1: Yeah.
0: Dodgers cooked you. You can see it in their eyes. They're defeated. They're dead man walking. You can know nothing about baseball and you can just look at the TV. These guys are done. They're dead. They've already walked the plank. They're swimming with the fishes. They don't know yet.
1: Luca Brasi sleeps with the fishes.
0: My wife.
1: It's a Sicilian message.
0: My wife, again, doesn't care about sports, knows nothing, doesn't know who Blake Snell is, doesn't know. She just kind of pops her head every once in a while and is like, hey, how's it going? She goes, honey, how's it going? I'm like, oh, we're up 1-0. Pretty good. She goes, hey, how's it going? Not good. Not good. Down 2-1. Looks like, you know, Abner Ribe, my guy, the DX suck it chop guy. Love him. Not doing too hottest. And then, and then literally back-to-back home run, she popped in. She goes, I thought you said they weren't doing good. I'm like, oh, they're doing good now. And then she looks at the, doesn't know who Blake Snell is. She goes, looks like old ass eyes is getting rocked. I'm like, that's fantastic.
1: Looks like old ass eyes.
0: Like old ass eyes is getting rocked.
1: Yep.
0: You're correct, wrong. Honey. He is. He is. Like old ass eyes. 608-321-1670. Line one. Good morning.
2: I think you got the wrong Undertaker music there.
0: Why is that, Nate?
2: Because you got to play Rolling for the Brewers.
1: Oh, you want the American Badass Undertaker?
2: you got to go with the little Fred Durst right about now.
0: I mean, we always could go with a little Fred Durst, you know.
2: But I think Wisconsin sports teams have established this week it's not a good idea to trash talk against them.
0: No,
1: yeah,
0: not at all. No. Yeah, they've established that very well. Yeah.
2: Now Blake Snell.
1: Yep.
0: Get him a body.
2: Let's
0: bag.
2: See if UCLA has learned the lesson.
0: I don't think have they trash talk. If they did, I missed it.
1: Yeah, I don't think Bob Chesney's going to allow that to happen.
2: God, that's so a like old school football coach name.
1: Yeah, right.
2: Yeah.
1: It's one of those right now. If you have a coaching position open, maybe go look at James Madison.
0: Is he related to Kenny?
1: Probably.
2: I was wondering the same thing.
0: Yeah. Nate, anything else, brother?
2: I was also wondering if Blake Snell and Brad Marchand are related because they both look like rats.
0: I just want to give Blake Snell. I have these amazing. They're under eye patches. They're moisturizing. I just want to give him some. I'm like, dude, just put these below your eyes, and it will do wonders. I'm telling you.
2: I don't think he got much sleep last night, so he's probably going to look worse today.
0: Yeah, poor guy. Nate, we love you, buddy.
2: All right, later, guys.
0: Line two. Good morning.
5: Good morning, guys. How you doing,
0: Scott? We have to address something here. Scott, I've been on Wonder. Oh, by the way, I'm on cloud nine.
1: Fantastic,
0: Scott. I was wondering if you'd ever watch the Milwaukee Brewers because you just Packers is your world, man. You eat, sleep, and breathe it. Besides music trivia. And I was wondering, would Scott ever dive in to the Milwaukee Brewers and the craze? Scott, you messaged me last night. You said, and I quote, Ebo, guess what? I'm watching the Brewer game. Brewers 1-0, bottom of the sixth. And then right when you messaged me, Scott, I said, I know what's going to happen now. The Brewers are going to lose because of this. RJ, did I not message you?
1: You did.
0: Scott just jinxed the Brewers?
1: Yep. Send me a screenshot.
0: Scott, right when you messaged me, that's when Abner Uribe melted and the Dodgers took a 2-1 lead. I was ready to curse you, Scott, to say, don't ever watch the Brewers. I apologize. Hang on a second, everybody. Hang on a second here. I'm cooking.
1: I'm not done cooking. Let him keep talking.
0: And then, Scott, I was ready to... Oh, my God.
1: Hey, whoa.
0: I said I'm not done talking yet.
5: Evil.
0: Oh my God.
1: All right. Well,
5: how many times have you bugged me about watching baseball?
0: I was just going to give you credit, Scott, but now I'm not.
1: Now he can't do that because you talked over him.
5: That's okay. I gave you crap yesterday. That's all right.
1: What the? You're not even like.
0: Scott, I was trying to give you a compliment.
5: Well, thank you.
0: No, I'm not doing it anymore. I love you, Scott.
5: You'll get over it. I love you, too. You'll get over it.
0: I'm already over it. Unbelievable, dude.
5: The other thing is, I have a 43-inch flat screen.
0: Oh,
5: the Dodgers look stale. I mean, watching them on the screen, that bullpen and that dugout... I think everybody was sleeping.
1: I believe you're right.
0: Yep. Scott, they don't get much by you, I'll tell you that.
5: So now, let me ask a really bad question, but...
0: There's no such thing as bad questions, Scott.
1: Just bad people.
5: Let's just say the Brewers lose.
6: Why
0: would you?
6: Scott.
5: Okay. Just follow me where I'm going here.
6: Well, you didn't allow Ebo to talk.
0: Yeah, you didn't allow me to talk. Why would I allow you to talk now? No, just please, I'll follow you, Scott. I'll follow you into anywhere you go, Scott. I will follow you.
5: I will follow you wherever you may go.
0: Is it sudden death?
5: In other words, if the Dodgers win, they play until someone wins, or the best of?
6: It's a best of seven. The Brewers are up 3-0.
0: Scott, let's say they come back and it's tied.
6: Need one.
0: So if they tie, if the game, the series tied at 3-3, instead of a seventh game, they all go in the middle of the field and fight each other to death. And the last person standing is who advanced the World Series. It's like Thunderdome. It's like Thunderdome, except two teams enter, one man leaves.
5: So, getting back to my initial question, but good point that you made.
0: Thank you, Thunderdome.
5: So, is best of seven then?
6: Yes.
0: Yes.
5: So, if...
0: Am I taking crazy pills?
6: No.
5: Let's see. So, the Brewers have three games now. So, if Dodgers win three...
0: Then whoever is the first of four wins advances. Seven.
5: Okay.
0: So whoever has won four games, then advances.
5: Okay, that answers the question.
0: I wasn't trying to
5: jinx them. I just
0: You're just wondering. I get it, Scott. I get it. Yeah. Scott, maybe we just go back to sticking to the Packers. What's that video game you always play, Scott?
6: NBL.
5: NBL, right?
0: You play, and again, just to be crystal clear with everyone, you play NBL the show.
5: But 21.
0: Yeah, but what's the name of it again? Just to be crystal clear.
5: NBL the show.
0: Okay,
5: yeah.
0: NBL, okay.
6: And in that game, they have the playoffs, right?
0: Or do you just do
6: like single game?
0: Maybe I'm not hearing you correctly. What's the name of the game again?
5: It's Major League Baseball, the show.
6: Yes, correct.
0: Okay. But what were you...
5: What did you think it said?
0: Nothing.
6: He's trying to make a correlation between you playing the baseball game and the baseball in real life.
0: So anyway, Scott, seven games.
5: But here's the difference. I play it on beginner's mode.
0: Okay. Oh. Scott, you better hit the trivia quick because we've got to hit a commercial break. I'm about to lose my mind, I think.
5: Haven't you already done that?
0: Scott, you clever you son of a gun.
6: Got him.
0: All right, hit me with it.
5: Carrier.
0: Am I on in Eau Claire right now? Mr.
5: Rock and Roll Fantasy.
7: It's all right. It's a trap.
6: Bad Company.
5: Bad Company. Fooling yourself, the young man.
6: Sticks. Yep.
5: Yep. Boogie Wonderland.
0: Casey and the Sunshine Man.
5: No.
6: Earth, Wind, and Fire.
0: Yeah.
5: Earth, Wind, and Fire, yep. Rocking Down the Highway.
0: Ooh. Doobie Brothers.
5: Yep. Babe.
0: Sticks.
5: Smoke from a Distant Fire.
6: Hall & Oates.
5: No.
0: Am I on Eau Claire right now and no one told me? Am I on Eau Claire? Eau Claire, no one tells me whenever I'm on. So if I'm on, hell yeah. Welcome. I love you, Eau Claire.
5: It's Sanford Townsend Band.
0: Thank you.
6: Oh, okay.
0: Scott, we got to hurry up. I'm losing my mind.
5: Okay. One of a kind love affair.
0: The Spinners.
5: I got one more for you.
0: Okay.
5: Home by the Sea.
0: Genesis?
5: Yep. Oh, let me go. I have some fun, right?
0: Scott, yeah. Just because I don't know if I misheard you right, because I want to buy the game and play it. What game are you playing again?
5: NBL the show.
0: Okay, NBL the show. All right, thank you, Scott. Thank you, Scotty. I love you, Scott. You're the man.
5: Love you. Bye-bye.
0: And just to be clear, the NBL the show.
6: Yep.
0: I blame myself for this. So if you're listening... And good morning, Eau Claire. I'm so glad that I'm on. No one ever tells me when I am, so I always find out by you beautiful listeners, so thank you so much. I love you, Eau Claire. So I blame myself for this. Scott is just a Packers guy. That's all he cares about. That's all he watches. And I was really adamant that he check out the Brewers. We all want to be on this bandwagon. We all want to be on. So he's not the biggest of baseball guys, despite playing MBL, the show.
6: Mm-hmm.
0: His words, not mine. And we got a little coaching up to do. And that's what we like to help people. We like to bring up. We like them to learn. We like to get them, you know, educated on what happens. Is maybe some people are so obsessed with the Packers, they don't understand what it is in the play. It's a best of seven series. And yes, the Brewers are up 3-0. And if they win one more, they go to the World Series. The first time since 1982. Unbelievable, right? Incredible. And I want Scott, and I told him, hey, watch. So this is on me. We're teaching him. We're teaching him. Bring us home, line 3.
7: Morning.
0: Nate and Shano, hello.
7: So when I was younger, I fell off my bike and I had a railroad spike go through my calf. That was less painful than your previous segment.
0: Previous segment? You mean call? Last segment, the last segment was great.
7: The previous call took so long, it was like a segment.
0: We're teaching. Scott doesn't, okay. We're helping, Nate. We're helping.
7: Okay. We help. We don't apologize and we help.
0: We build up, not tear down.
7: So, you know, I said it the other day, and this Brewers team, they seem to show up when they need to. They're not out there being super flashy. They're not running up the scoreboard. It's like they can score at will, but they're saving them for when they need them. Like, we don't need 10 runs to win. We just need one more than you.
0: Correct.
7: And, you know, all the great stolen bases and home runs and, you know, in my mind right now, the most gangsta play was the bat flip on a go-ahead single. I mean, who does that? Who's got that kind of swagger?
0: Wild Bill. Yep.
7: You know, this team has got something special. And, you know, there's two great things that happened in 1982. First of all, I was born because it came before the World Series and then the World Series. So I was alive briefly.
0: Cool.
7: During it.
0: Congrats.
7: But, yeah. You know, I'm excited. I'm just getting done with work.
0: Need
7: but
0: a reset here.
7: I got to stay up until 10 o'clock so I can try to score at least one World Series ticket.
0: Oh, there you go. Go snag one. Let's go.
7: I mean, they go on sale for Wisconsin residents at 10 a.m. today.
0: Yeah.
7: So
0: Brewers made the plan yesterday. They put the plan out yesterday.
7: I might, like, you know, mortgage my house and sell a kidney, but...
0: Well, what would you rather do, sell a kidney or mortgage your house? I don't think I'd do both. Maybe just one. Mm-hmm. Do the kidney, you know.
7: I mean, you know, selling a kidney, I mean, there's no lemon law against that, right?
0: Oh, it depends, I think, how you sell it. Like, yeah. Is it, you know, either in a bathtub full of ice in a country south, or, you know, Mexico, maybe, or where, you know, what are you doing?
7: I mean, whoever buys my kidney is like buying a car that got a little bit of sawdust in the engine to quiet it down.
0: Sure, yeah.
7: Like, it might look okay, but by the time you, you know, try to start it, it's, you know.
0: Well, best of luck, Nate. Go get those tickets, all right? Go get a ticket, I should say. We love you, buddy.
7: Yeah. See ya.
0: See ya. I gotta take a break here.
1: Yeah.
0: Scott's calls, as much as I cherish and love them, sometimes they just drive me to insanity.
1: drive me.
0: That's why I love them, though. You know, yeah. I love them.
1: Who doesn't?
0: In Eau Claire, hello. Good morning. In case you missed it, the Brewers are one game away from the World Series. I know you didn't, but just in case. So we got Rob Reichel an hour from now talking some Packers. Cowboys, Sunday Night Football. That's nice. But, you know, in your immediate future tonight, 7 o'clock out in L.A., by the way, did you see the sign in front of the parking lot? To preserve our family atmosphere, fans may not bring alcohol onto our grounds. Thank you. Violators are subject to ejection. Hi. The Wisconsin brain cannot comprehend not tailgating in a parking lot. That is just terrible. I can't go for that. That's a no-can-do. You go to 3 miles down the road to Skid Row. No questions asked. You do whatever you want there.
8: Just do whatever you want.
0: Until you get there, no questions asked.

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1: 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Did I break your concentration? I didn't mean to do that.
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6: How sweet it is. How sweet it is to be a Brewers fan today. Oh, my God. That's just how sweet it is all season. Jake Bowers, from his 12-pitch at-bat against Yoshinobu Yamamoto. That kind of broke the spirits, not only of Yamamoto, but the Dodgers. Dodgers kind of looked kind of spiritually broken anyways, coming on in. And then Blake Snell thought he is the cock of the walk, man, the bee's knees. Blake Snell, after the game, talking about how the Brewers never got to him. They didn't get to him. He was just unlucky. That's all it was. Had a good game. Well, dude, in games that matter most, i.e. the playoffs, especially when the series shifted back to Los Angeles, and you had these comments about how the Brewers don't face adversity, which is insane because the Brewers had faced adversity all season and way more hyper-focused adversity in the playoffs. To say, well, we're going to see what happens when they face adversity, to then Snell facing adversity, home run to Cheerio, home run to Bowers, home run to Mitchell, then gone from the game. He didn't respond to any adversity at all. Well, I was just unlucky, he says. Maybe. Sometimes you got to have luck on your side, though. And it wasn't on Snell's side. It was on the Brewers' side. Jake Bowers, 11-pitch at bat against Snell, and then the home run. Incredible stuff. Truly is. Pat Murphy was talking about, so far in adversity, Dodgers have had leads. Brewers come back and win the game. Pat Murphy was talking about so far in this NLCS when the Dodgers score, the Brewers come right back to take the lead.
7: It's what it's all about in the game, to be that locked in that you respond every time. It's resiliency. It's a belief. It's all those things. And our guys have done it. They've responded. And like you said, I noticed the same thing all three games we've played so far. And hopefully that continues. We just, every time they score, we come back and score.
6: It's because the Brewers, when facing adversity, reign supreme. I love the stat about the back-to-back home runs. Brewers have had moments throughout this playoff series. Again, we've talked about this where you see other teams doing it throughout the years. And you're like, man, it would be nice if my team, the Brewers, would do something like that. And you'd thought, myself personally, as a Brewers fan, I don't think I'd ever see these kind of moments. But with the back-to-back homers, the Brewers did something no team has ever done in the regular or postseason. The Brewers are the first team in Major League Baseball history to hit back-to-back homers that came in the seventh inning or later, came on the road, came off a multi-time former Cy Young winner, and turned a deficit into a lead. First team in Major League Baseball history to do that in any game, regular or postseason. Jake Bowers on how the Brewers were swept last year, but what is different this year.
8: Just a year ago today, you were down 3-0 to this team. Can you articulate the difference in that clubhouse? You mentioned Pat Murphy. How was this year different, and why are you guys playing so much better?
9: Yeah, the difference is belief. The difference is belief. I think last year we got to this point, and we were just kind of happy to be there. We were happy to be there, happy for the opportunity, and then, you know, I think on the flight out to L.A. last year, we were kind of realizing we were flying to a funeral. And, no, we believe this year. We believe this year. We know we can play with anybody. And, I mean, when you're locked in and you got 26 guys who believe that, it's a special thing.
6: It's the power of friendship, power of destiny. Your Brewers, 608-321-1670, line one. Good morning.
10: Good morning, Evo.
6: Vega Bonjon. I'm living large and in charge, baby. How you doing?
10: Good. Up 3-0. Couldn't be better. Looking ahead a little bit. Heavy favorites, no matter who they play.
6: Yeah.
10: In the World Series.
6: Yep.
10: Isn't that something? Who would have thought?
6: I don't know, man. From 82-83 wins that Vegas had for the beginning of the season to 103, the where they are now is crazy.
10: And we have callers calling in, you know, in their 50s, 60s, some in their 70s, saying, you know, all I want is a Brewers World Series in my lifetime. Mm-hmm. And this freaking kid's going to get one in his first month. Yeah. How about that?
6: Vegabond John, just less than a month, right? How old's Ojo now?
10: We're on day 13.
6: Day 13. And all it's seen is the Packers win, the Brewers win, and the Badger football team win. How about that?
10: This kid has never gone through adversity, I'll tell you that much.
6: That's awesome, dude. So good.
10: Are we going to keep it on the tracks at the Rose Bowl this weekend? What do you think?
6: Oh, UCLA's got their quarterback done for the season, right? And I think the Badgers are good. I think they're good.
10: Badgers might be good.
6: Going for their fifth win in a row. How about that? When's the last time we said something?
10: If they win on the road at UCLA, right? Their odds, talking about Brewers World Series odds, right? Their odds to make the college football playoff suddenly will be like 30%. Which is nuts. We might be talking about a college football playoff. Now, the schedule is soft. And so they won't have, you know, they can't lose another one. They'll have to win out to make the playoff.
6: Yeah.
10: But wouldn't it be something for Luke Fickell?
6: Wouldn't it? With the way things are going right now, Vegabond John, I think it's hard not to get caught up in that. to believe. I believe. I'm believing.
10: And it's going to happen. They're going to go on this run. They're going to beat UCLA. They're going to beat USC. They're going to finally take it over Iowa. And you know what we're going to be doing, Evo?
6: What's that?
10: Celebrating a Brewers World Series the whole time. It's going to be hard to even give the Badgers the time of day. Because, man, baseball's back. Baseball is back.
6: It's going to be a good... If that happens, that's a great problem to have, you know?
10: That's a great problem to have.
6: Mm-hmm.
10: And you know what? Shout out the Brewers. This might take a little pressure off of Matt LaFleur. Nobody's going to be thinking about Matt LaFleur for the next couple of weeks. So it's amazing when you get one team starting to find a little success. And in the Brewers' case, a lot of success, historical success. All of a sudden, there's a little bit less angst for all the other teams. You know, maybe even a little Bucks optimism might come around, huh?
6: Like, oh, you know, let's not get a little too ahead of our skis here, okay? I think, you know, they might win like 23 games, but let's not.
10: This Wisconsin recruiting class that Osen's been all excited about for months, right, is starting to absolutely implode, right, as their stars all start to take visits to the real blue chip schools.
6: Well, hey.
10: And we're not even going to, it's not even going to even sway us a little bit.
6: Nick, we're going to have Nick Olson on today at 9 o'clock. If you want me to ask him a question, I can write it down for you, Vegabond.
10: We're really excited about potential playoff, right?
6: Mm-hmm.
10: He has all the talent. His team is much more healthy than any of his competition's team. If you look at UCLA, their roster is a disaster this weekend.
6: Mm-hmm. Yeah.
10: Is Osen a little concerned at all that this recruiting class is starting to take visits elsewhere.
6: Okay. Is there concern about the recruiting class taking visits?
10: And Ebo, I know RJ knows the answer to this, but Ebo, do you remember what happened last year?
6: What, with the ass whooping at the when there was visits there, and then they're like, "Get me the hell out of here"?
10: No, no, just the recruiting class in general.
6: Oh, that everyone's hyping up and then went away.
10: Yeah, we had a couple of star.
6: Yeah, everyone's like, "This is the greatest class ever," and then all of a sudden it went
11: bye bye.
10: They all left right at the end. And so is Osen concerned that the same thing is going to happen this year? Or what's their plan to retain?
6: You got it, brother. I'll ask
10: him. And does it matter as, you know, the Packers kick Chicago's ass as the Brewers are gone on the way to a World Series?
6: He was at Lambeau for that. I'll ask him all these.
10: That's awesome.
6: Thank you, man. We love you, buddy.
10: All right, guys.
6: See you. How about this? If there's a lot of questions coming in, just DM them to me, and I'll ask them. All right, real quick, line two, good morning.
12: Hey, good morning.
6: Mickey, cloud nine, right?
12: Going?
6: Isn't it? You've sworn off your Braves for the rest of the... Pipsqueak!
12: She will not be denied.
6: Pipsqueak.
12: You said hi, Ebo.
6: I heard that. Pipsqueak, she will not be denied like the Brewers won't be. Hell yeah.
12: Yep, she was... playing with her lamb chop. That's her little baby lamb. We give voices to animals because that's what you do as lamb parents. Chop. And the softest, cutest little soft toy she has, we call it lamb chop.
11: Lamb chop.
6: Lamb chop. It's frightening.
12: Yes, exactly. She's been going through a death metal.
6: Real quick, my little nieces, they're 6 and 9, but when they were younger, they have tons of stuffed animals. But they were always named one thing, Stuffy. They would never give them names. Was that weird? Is that strange? Did you get everyone? I'm like, well, what's this one's name? Stuffy. Well, what's that one's name? Stuffy. Well, what's this one's name? Stuffy. Am I going?
12: It's actually smart. I should probably do that so that I don't forget their names.
6: The name and the voice?
12: I hate these soft toys, man. I hate them. People need to stop giving them to us. Too many.
6: Hey. The world of materialism.
12: Yeah. Do you feel it though? Can you feel it in your heart?
6: I can feel it I can feel it in my plums.
11: You feel it?
12: Just a little vibration.
6: Yeah.
12: Pulse racing.
6: I can feel it.
12: It's great. I'm so glad I watched that whole game. I've been keeping score. I didn't last night. But I don't know what it was once Hall came out and just stopped them with just, you know, you have runners on bases and he stopped them with just, didn't give up any runs. I just felt, I knew it. I knew the Brewers were going to win.
6: Yeah.
12: They don't stop playing. They do not stop playing. And it's such good baseball.
6: It's undeniable.
12: I love it.
6: It's undeniable.
12: Yeah. I have an unpopular opinion.
6: I have a lot of those. Let me hear it.
12: While watching the game last night and listening to Smoltz Smoltz, I thought L.A. Dodgers fans were going to be upset because it was a little more biased towards the Brewers. But listening to everyone call in today, I thought it was pretty funny that people were upset with Smoltz because I was, you know, I'm a bandwagon fan, so maybe I'm a little impartial. But I was sitting there going, you know, Smoltz is actually saying some very nice things about Brewers pitching, how they're approaching Snell, that, you know, and then he's saying, okay, how is Snell fighting back? I thought he was being very complimentary to the Brewers pitching.
6: Perception is reality, right? Everyone perceives. So Brewers fans, I've somehow transcended this thinking. Brewers fans, he's not talking crap about the Brewers. And then Dodger fans, they'll think that he's talking smack about Dodger fans and the team. It's literally like every fan base, no matter what series, thinks the same exact thing despite it not happening, you know? The Dodger fans are thinking the same thing. Like, yo, why is Schmoltz talking smack about us, giving us all the credit to the Dodgers? And the Dodgers and Brewers fans are like, why is he talking smack about the Brewers giving all the credit to the Dodgers? It's every year. It always happens.
12: That's true. But, you know, with guys like Smoltz, he's so grumpy about it that it's irritating to listen to.
6: Yeah, I know. It's like,
12: This is the better version of Smoltz.
6: Yeah.
12: This is the better version of Smoltz. He was worse when he first started. No, that was great. But two big highlights for me, obviously Jake Bowers, you know, that's the highlight. And Garrett Mitchell, let's not forget. Churio, amazing. Blessed by a praying mantis on his jersey through the game. But my two favorite highlights. Vaughn getting on base. And then, because I was wondering, I'm like, okay, Christian Yelich is hot. Why is he not playing? Vaughn gets on base, gets subbed out by Yelich. I'm like, all right, there it is. That's what they've been waiting for. And I love it because Vaughn just works up the count.
6: He's King Vaughn.
12: So good at it.
6: Bald is beautiful.
12: Bald is beautiful.
6: King Vaughn.
12: He worked up the count throughout his at-bats and then got on base. And the favorite moment was .063 batting average. Joey Ortiz gets an RBI hit.
11: Joey O. We love Joey Ortiz.
6: Mickey.
12: And highlight.
6: We love you, Mickey. You're a treasure and a treat.
12: Take care, guys. Okay.
6: Oh. Good job, man. If it wasn't for Smoltz, what would Brewers fans be talking about? I mean, the winning's easy. The trash talk that Smoltz perceivedly gives you, that's a piss you. We'll come

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0: 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It's a fairly simple thing. 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
4: The Packers take a two-game win streak into their Sunday night matchup against the Cowboys. Jordan Love coming off a 367-yard, two-touchdown passing game, both going to Christian Watson. Watson's on a roll through the first five games. 26 catches, 474 yards, and six scores. Head coach Matt LaFleur.
5: I think he's getting more opportunities. 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
4: I'll have more after this.
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4: Packers have had the same starting five on the offensive line for two straight weeks. Lakin Tomlinson settling in at left guard. So the question is, if and when Aaron Banks gets healthy enough to play, is he still the starter?
7: Whenever he's able to get back, where do we fit those guys in? Yeah, that's going to be an interesting thing as we go through the next few weeks for sure.
4: Packers offensive coordinator Adam Stenovich trying to find solutions for the Packers ground attack, which still ranks dead last in the league.
7: There's been some good ones, but I think we still need to just be more consistent. We've had some negative runs kind of put us behind the sticks in every game, so we just got to make sure we're finding yards in those plays and not losing yards.
4: I'm Bill Scott. 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
9: We won't let you down. 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The good guys Heating and Cooling.
4: The Brewers clubbed three homers and went on to beat the Dodgers 6-2 in Los Angeles to take a 3-0 lead in their series over L.A. I'm Bill Scott with sports. Jackson Chourio clubbed the first pitch of the game out to right center. Jake Bowers and Garrett Mitchell also went deep in the seventh to help the Brewers pull out the win. Manager Pat Murphy said no conversations necessary with his team, up 3-0 in the series.
10: I don't need to tell him anything. Like, we don't change any. There's nothing to change. You know, the Dodgers are an incredible team that's won back-to-back championships. You think they're not good enough to come back and win a game against us or come back and play well? I mean, I know how good they are. Our guys know how good they are. Our guys know what we're up against, but that doesn't change anything. We come out and play the same way every time.
4: Brewers will play for the NLCS sweep tonight, 7 o'clock on FS1. The Brewers will start selling World Series tickets at 10 a.m. this morning to Wisconsin residents only, with any remaining tickets for the rest of the general public to go on sale at 2 this afternoon. ALCS has been moved up to a noon start in Cleveland because of rain. The series is tied 1-1. Packers getting ready for their Sunday night matchup with the Cowboys at Lambeau Field. Green Bay has won two straight. Quarterback Jordan Love said last week's rout of Chicago helped rebuild some morale.
11: Definitely. You know, there's been so many things to start the season. We've talked about it, how just inconsistent we've been as an offense, and a lot of areas that we weren't playing up to our standards, stuff that we need to clean up, and just hasn't been great all around. So definitely, anytime you have a game like Sunday where, you know, you put up points, you make some big explosive plays, and, you know, it feels good. It's one of those games where you definitely need that, I think, just for everybody.
4: Week 6 of the NFL season kicks off tonight in Denver. Broncos play host to Seattle. Both teams are 3-2. NBA preseason play. The Bucks fell to the Bulls 125-104. They're at Indiana Friday. There's college basketball exhibition play tonight in Green Bay. The Phoenix playing host to the Wisconsin Badgers. Bill Scott, Wisconsin Radio Network.
12: Shorty right here before News of the Weird. We got the Brewers fever, don't we? Andrew Vaughn. There's a lot of moments this season where you're like, did Abner Uribe the suck it chop? Brewers go on to have an insane winning percentage. Trevor McGill has an ERA sitting at 14. He gets booed by his own fans at American Family Field. His ERA is now like 1 point something. And that's after being booed in, what, mid-April? Late April? Andrew Vaughn shaves his head, finally lets go. He lets go of the lost remnants of a colony on his head.
13: No longer the comb-over crusher.
12: No longer the comb-over crusher to bald is beautiful. There's
13: the bald baller.
12: There's so many fun storylines with the team, and that's not even like...
13: fun.
12: It's not even a big one. But I do believe booing works. Trevor, from a place of love, not hate. Trevor McGill.
13: Yeah.
12: Abner Uribe, the suck it chop, incredible. Uribe, I think what happened last night is he's got the Degeneration X suck it chop. He wants to do it, and it's boiling over within him, and that's why he couldn't locate his pitches that well last night. But still, wow. You know, Jake Bowers needed health insurance. That's why he went back to the majors and now is a beast for the Brewers, literally. He's like, I need health insurance. I'm going to go play professional ball.
13: This teaching gig ain't doing it.
12: Christian Yelich gets the C on his chest. He's a captain, starts producing the first time RBI since 2018. Garrett Mitchell with the catch of the wall. The roof, right?
13: The roof. It's on fire right here.
12: Jackson Chirio surpassing Prince Fielder and Orlando Arcia for home runs in the playoffs.
13: And he's the quickest in the majors to under 23 to six home runs in the playoffs. Pretty good.
12: So many moments.
13: So many moments.
12: Destiny. News of the Weird coming up here. Maybe News of the... News of the Weird. Again, beauty is in the eye of the beholder. Perception is reality. We'll talk about something involving stop sets.

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8: We've all seen the risque ad campaigns. Sydney Sweeney. She's buck naked. Seen those, RJ? Seen those,
9: Yeah.
8: Those commercials?
9: For the Novig?
8: Yeah. You see, little Sydney Sweeney and what's, a lot left to be in the imagination, kind of. But Dodgers outfielder Alex Call had decided to weigh in on his opinion on social media about it, criticizing the commercials. He said, "Hey, can we please get these soft porn ads off of the playoff broadcast? TBS, Fox, NBC, MLB. My son wants to watch baseball with Tata. But how do I justify that when a half-naked woman could come on screen any time? This is America's pastime. Parents shouldn't have to worry about this."
9: Okay.
8: Listen, I like looking at a beautiful woman.
9: Yeah.
8: I do.
9: Who doesn't?
8: Now, I don't have a kid, but I can talk about when I was a kid, watching playoff games with my dad. We didn't have cable. We just had the Farmer 5. And what I would do, RJ, is in between innings,
9: mm-hmm.
8: and you didn't really have these commercials right then. It's in the late 90s, early 2000s.
9: Right.
8: I would just Google the Victoria's Secret catalogs in between innings. And I said, "Oh, look at that." Actually, maybe it was the JCPenney's catalog.
9: Mm-mm-mm.
8: Maybe the Sears. Whatever it was, I would Google that. And then after Dad would go to bed, RJ, you know what I would do as a kid? Oh, she's a if I was at my... I didn't have cable at my... So my parents were divorced, and my mom didn't have cable, but at Dad's, I did. So I would watch those channels way back on cable, and it would be that like that feed that was all staticky, but you could make out a picture every once in a while.
9: Yep.
8: You'd be like, "I think I just saw a nipple."
9: Oh, what was that, boob?
8: Was that an areola?
9: Oh.
8: So after you know, people would go to bed... We didn't get those commercials. We would just get the scrambled cable channels on the back. You're like, "What?
9: Oh,
8: I think I just saw boom.
9: What is that? Look at that."
8: And Sydney Sweeney, if you think that's softcore porn, I don't know if you've ever seen softcore. But I get it. If you're a kid, everything's over-sexualized or ultra-violent.
9: Yeah.
8: Best of luck, parents. That's all I got to say. Where there's a will,

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5: Some spotty drizzle is possible early this morning, but more of a steady rain develops in the midday and the afternoon. A cloudy and cooler, a high of 55. Evening rain tonight, then more scattered showers after midnight, a low of 45. Scattered showers on Friday with gusty northwest winds and a high of 51. From the WBY First Alert Weather Center, I'm meteorologist Steve Balon.
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13: And then I think that possibly ends the era with Shohei Ohtani in Los Angeles. I think it's the beginning of the end. It's an odd thing to say. I know I'm seeing so far into the future, but if you're that player and you're being told, we don't trust you, we're going to hand this off to somebody else if you have a stretch of time where you're not going well, even though you're fighting through an injury, I see this series going seven, but it's going to be dependent on Shohei Ohtani doing his thing and doing Shohei Ohtani things.
11: Broadcasting from the man. This is Dan Patrick.
12: Uh-oh. Dodgers in trouble. Milwaukee Brewers go up 3-0, and they win it 6-2 last night. We'll look at what is hanging in the balance here and how the Dodgers can possibly get back into this. Welcome to the program. It's Hour 1. Dan and the Danettes, Dan Patrick showing this Thursday. Todd's here. Dylan, you also have Marvin, Paulie, yours truly, and the backroom guys. Baseball tonight, today, and tonight. And then you have Thursday night football with the Seahawks. They are favored by 2.5 in Denver. We'll explore what is wrong with Denver's offense. And there's a lot wrong with that offense. Their defense is banged up. And Jackson Smith and Jigba is coming to town. And he should be up there for MVP right now. That's how good he has been. If you look at what he means to Seattle's offense, he is as important as anybody in football right now. Yes, Marvin.
15: DP, let's calm that down.
12: I know.
15: Offensive player of the year again.
12: You're right.
15: He's got to catch for 5,000 yards in order to be considered MVP.
12: 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So, stat of the day, we'll have a poll question, play of the day, all of that forthcoming. Baseball this afternoon and later on tonight. And, of course, the Thursday night game, which is a good one when you have the Seahawks and the Broncos. Let's look at the Dodgers. I talked about it yesterday, and I'll talk about it again today. You're not producing with runners in scoring position. You're 3-for-32. You're batting .094. So this isn't all on Shohei Ohtani. This is on that entire lineup. They're batting .165 in the NLCS. Third lowest batting average in a playoff series in franchise history. Now, I'm going to give credit to Milwaukee's pitching staff because coming into this, we singled out Jacob Mizorowski, but we did focus on just how deep the rotation is for the Dodgers. Milwaukee, top to bottom, has an unbelievable pitching staff, and they showed that again last night. We didn't even get to settle in. Joe Davis is calling the game for Fox. I don't even think he mentioned that Jackson Churio was in the batter's box ready to swing. It was one of those where you go, all righty, wait, what just happened? This is how it sounded.
16: Division series starting, get the Dodgers back into this series. Off we go with Churio hitting a ball the other way that carries over the wall and gone. First pitch ambush from Churio and a 1-0 lead for Milwaukee like that.
12: Yeah, Joe didn't get a chance to settle in and, let's look at the lineups here. Nothing. It's, how do the Dodgers get back in? What? Jackson Churio. He's 22 years of age. He's having an Andrew Jones kind of breakout series. Yes, Todd?
1: You know, it's tough when you're like, along with John Smoltz, I'm Jazz a Drive.
12: Wow. And then Blake Snell, he settled down after that. And then all of a sudden, he didn't settle down after that. He gave up a couple of home runs. You had Jake Bowers and you had Garrett Mitchell who parked them. Back-to-back home runs, left-handed batters. And that's not something Snell gives up. He doesn't give up home runs to lefties. But Milwaukee is playing as good a baseball as you can play right now. Now you're up 3-0. Here's Dave Roberts on how the Dodgers get back in this.
2: What are your thoughts now being behind 0-3, but knowing from personal experience a team can come back?
3: Well, it's certainly possible. I've lived it. And I think the thing is that our guys have, you know, been battle tested, as was that team I was a part of. And I think the mindset has to be, and teams have been down before 0-2, 0-3. It's just, you just got to win tomorrow. And so, it's an elimination game. We've played in a lot of elimination games and we just got to get a win and we got to find a way to build some momentum. And it takes all of us.
12: And I know everybody's going to bring up the 0-4 ALCS because Dave Roberts was a, you know, integral part of the comeback there. But don't say the Dodgers don't have a chance. They do with that pitching staff, and they do with that talent. It just, that lineup hasn't scared Milwaukee. And if you're going to do kind of a bullpen game tonight and then bring in Jacob Mizorowski in Game 5, if there is a Game 5, I mean, that's a big advantage. Glasnow going for the Dodgers. He is a great pitcher as well. You just got to have timely hitting. Milwaukee's had timely hitting and really good pitching. The Dodgers have had some good pitching. They just haven't had any hitting whatsoever. Our stat of the day is always brought to you by Panini America, the official trading cards of the Dan Patrick Show. The game coming up tonight in Denver. And I started to look at the numbers with the Broncos. I have the Broncos winning the Super Bowl. And the one thing that the element they're missing is the threat of Bo Nix. This is a team that is ranked 25th in rushing yards in the NFL. Bo Nix hasn't been effective with his legs. 2024, he averaged 25 yards per game rushing, and their offense was 10th in the NFL. 2025, almost 21 yards per game. Offense was 15th in the NFL. He's averaging 7 yards per game right now. And Denver has the 26th ranked offense scoring-wise in the league.

0: You start to look at teams in the NFL, teams with success, Jahmyr Gibbs, James Cook, if he doesn't fumble, Christian McCaffrey, Kenneth Walker, Derrick Henry, different players, different schemes, but the ability to make the defense honest, that you have to respect the ground game. If you're a defensive player, play action doesn't mean anything to me. We got a team that you're waiting for them to, I don't know, unleash the genius of Sean Payton, Bo Nix. They deserve their fair share of criticism. But right now, you're one-dimensional. And if you're not going to run the football, or at least give the impression you're going to run the football, Seattle is just going to tee off on Bo Nix. And I know, having a surgery in the offseason, maybe you get a little more apprehensive, you know, like Mahomes, Lamar Jackson. Once you have one or two surgeries and you use your legs, then all of a sudden you start to think a little bit more when you're ready to run. Because Bo Nix, it just felt like, hey, it's not there, boom, gone. Lamar Jackson, not there, boom, gone. It's not, that doesn't happen. You get a little bit older, you get a little bit wiser, and those injuries, you have a surgery, then all of a sudden you start to think a little bit more. And Bo Nix is not playing that kind of wide open feel that Denver gave us. And their defense, which was great last year, is all banged up. Yes, Todd?
1: The other problem, and you know I'm going to jump in on the Broncos, is that I've seen it on my Instagram and various social media, people breaking down the games. There are wide open receivers that he's either not seeing or he's afraid to get picked off, and he's just checking down and throwing little short passes, and they're certainly not tackling well at all.
0: Other than that,
1: they're ready for the Super Bowl champs to come to town.
0: I mentioned James Cook. If you include the postseason, he's fumbled 11 times since the start of 2025. No other running back has more than six in that time span. He also rushed for 1,600 yards, but then his head coach, Joe Brady, had this to say about his star running back.
2: We're putting the ball in harm's way, and we know the way that we lose football games is we turn the ball over, right? And, you know, James has put the ball on the ground, and there obviously at some point there has to be consequences to when we're putting negative stuff out there. And, you know, so it's, you know, conversations that we're having ongoing. James knows it's important to him, but that can't happen, and it's going to cost us football games and almost costed us one, and it's got to improve or the carries are going to decrease.
0: Yeah, coach, name-checking James Cook there. Yeah, Paul?
3: I think that's a mistake by a first-year head coach who isn't used to talking to the media. Calling out your player by name, instead of putting a positive spin, we're all trying to do better, we're all focused on ball security. He mentioned his name three times.
0: 2025 regular season, James Cook fumbled six times. 2025 regular season, Josh Allen fumbled six times. I don't think coach is going to call out Josh Allen. But, you know, and I'm surprised the NFL continues to allow this, the peanut Tillman, where you're going to punch the ball out, because you could swing, you could violently hit somebody's arm. Like you could, and just say you're going for the football. I'm surprised that the NFL has not closed this loophole here. But this is what's happening to James Cook. He goes through, and I think it was the same defender both times that knocked the ball out this last game. Yes, Marvin.
4: I'm okay with Joe Brady calling out James Cook only because he's been in the building for a couple of years. It's not like he just got to Buffalo. So he's probably familiar with James. He's like, hey, you know what you need to do in order to, you know, keep getting the ball.
0: Okay, but is he going to name check him just so you're playing to the media? Because what does this do for his, you know, relationship with James Cook? If he knows it and James Cook knows it, why do you then have to go, yeah, and we're going to reduce his carries, James Cook, if you're not playing to the media to say, wow, he called out James Cook. Yeah, Paul.
3: If you were watching that game the other night on James Cook's second fumble, the one that was actually recovered, he was borderline in tears on the sidelines, and he may have been in tears. He clearly knows he's made mistakes, and he's a very good player. This seems like piling on.
0: Yes, Marv.
4: But it's not a secret that he's had trouble fumbling the ball, so we're just saying the quiet part out loud.
0: Yeah, but you don't need to.
4: A lot of bosses don't need to say stuff to their employees, but they do.
0: Wait, are you calling me out?
3: Passive aggressive.
0: Did you just call me out because I mentioned one of our employees in the back who has smelly shoes, and I bought him shoes yesterday. I went online to buy Creaky a new pair of shoes.
4: I mean, look, I wasn't going to put.
0: I know, but it feels like, you know, I called him out. But I just mentioned him by his nickname, Creaky. Yes, Todd.
1: But if it's the feet and not the shoes, it's just going to be a perpetual problem. I don't know what the new shit buys you a little time.
0: No, he said that it's not the feet, it's the shoes. And that's why I went into Big German's office yesterday, and he said, we're going to get Creaky a pair of shoes. Yes, Marvin.
4: So are we calling this the agony of defeat?
1: Okay. Oh,
0: okay. All right. Thank you, Marvin. Yeah, Paul.
3: He's generally a very clean person. I think just the working in back, the shoes, a lot of grinding back.
0: Yeah, I don't know.
3: All right.
0: Back to you. I don't know if anybody else has that issue. But if you go in the Big German's office now, he's got perfume and cologne, and he's got candles. He's got incense.
3: It's like a Bed Bath & Beyond back there. It's like a Sephora.
0: Yes, Dylan.
5: What kind of shoes did you get him?
0: I let the Big German order.
5: Well, my feet stink too. I've had my eye on a pair of shoes.
1: There you go.
0: If you go into the Big German's office and he deems them smelly, then maybe you'll get a new pair of shoes.
5: All right.
0: Yeah. Baby needs a new pair of shoes. All right, poll question for the first hour of the program.
5: All righty. Well, we may as well start here. The Dodgers, are they done?
0: No.
5: Done?
0: No.
5: Or going to pull an 0-4 Red Sox, which Dave Roberts was a part of.
0: Oh, I know. What? Oh, I know.
5: Yeah.
0: Well, no, they can win this game. They may be postponing the inevitable, but they're not done. I was surprised with Boo Birds last night. Come on. Wow. Does that help? You know, when you boo, you know, all of a sudden, you know, Freddie Freeman go, wait a minute. Now I'm gonna hit a home run, or Mookie Betts, or Max Muncy, or Tucker. Boy, they spent a lot of money on Tucker. What did he have? 1.5 good seasons with the Cubs, Paulie, and all of a sudden they go, we're all in on Kyle Tucker.
3: Yeah, before the Cubs, probably.
0: Yeah. Yes, Todd.
1: I don't understand the sound, or making the sound boo, unless you're like an 8-year-old. I can see people screaming, what the hell are you doing? Or swing the bat, or something constructive that they're not going to hear anyway up in the rafters. But the boo sound, just, I don't know. I think we're all past boo. Just a silly sound to me. It seems immature.
0: But how can it help you? How can it help your team? Unless it's just your frustration and you got to get it out. I understand that. But I just can't imagine somebody going, Oh, wow, they're mad. Now we're really going to play hard. Yes, Todd.
1: The only thing worse than that is what we've seen recently is a player, you know, acknowledging that and saying, we're not going to play any better because you're booing. That's exactly what you don't say to the press.
0: All right, so we'll settle on a poll question. Yes, Dylan.
5: Yeah, I mean, a little while back when Tucker Kraft kind of called out Packer fans for booing, which I get when people kind of flamed him for doing that, but I also understand where he's coming from. I'd be like, that's annoying. You know, as a player, you're like, we're trying. Just constant boos aren't exactly a motivating force.
0: Yeah, but I think you can say it in a way that you don't offend the fans who are upset with your play.
5: Yeah.
0: I mean, you could say, look, I get it. We haven't played great, but this is a long season, and we'll turn it around. These are the best fans in football that we have right here. You know, they know good football. We're going to give them good football. Like, you can do this without calling out the fans. Because it's on you, the players, who are bringing out this emotion. Yes, Dylan.
5: Totally agree. But also, if you're like a grown adult and you're at a sporting event, you're going, boo, you stink. That's kind of lame.
0: Has anybody ever booed at a sporting event? Todd?
1: I've wanted a boo, but again, instead of boo, I'll yell something like, catch the ball. What the hell are you guys doing? And not the boo sound.
0: It's yes, dumb. Marvin.
4: I was booing the heck out of Eric Devendorf when UConn played Syracuse. At Gamble Pavilion.
0: Okay, but that's different. You're booing the opposition. You're not booing your UConn Huskies.
4: Never.
0: Never.
4: Never.
0: Yes, Todd.
1: I will say I've done the mob mentality boo. I didn't initiate a boo. I wasn't planning on booing, but I hear everyone else booing, and I'm upset. Like, okay, I'll boo. I'll just jump in.
0: You just told me that you don't do it.
1: I was an accessory to booing, which is an indirect boo. You're not like, hey, guys, let's all boo. Ready? 1, 2, 3, boo. I don't like, I'm not standing up with like the barrel man in Denver or something.
0: You just lied to me.
1: I wanted to correct myself. I have uttered boo, but again, it was mob mentality.
0: Yes, Dylan.
5: The only time I could think of it was probably 11 or 12 at a Mets game. And I believe it was Danny Graves was the pitcher. And we were booing, you know, we're 11 or 12, we're booing him. And then turns out his wife was right in front of us and she berated us. Pretty good.
0: All right. let's take a break here. Settle on a poll question. Phone calls, always welcome. Operator Tyler sitting by. He'll take your calls. 877-3DP-SHOW. We say good morning if you're watching the program. You can watch on NBC Sports Now or Peacock. And we say good morning to our radio affiliates around the country, over 400 cities that carry this program. We'll take a break. Back after this. 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
7: 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Betts swings and misses, and the ball game is over. Wisconsin has 3-0 in the series sound. The Brewers a win away from going to the World Series. 6-2 the final score.
6: Brewers Radio Network with the call. The big blow came from back-to-back home runs in the seventh inning by Jake Bowers and Garrett Mitchell to give the Brewers a lead they would not relinquish and are now sitting one game away from appearing in the World Series. Tomorrow's Game 4 has been moved to 8 o'clock Eastern Time because they're expecting inclement weather in Cleveland for the ALCS. Game 3 for that is scheduled to take place tomorrow afternoon at 1 o'clock Eastern Time. The pitching matchups for that have been announced as Gavin Williams will get the nod for Cleveland while the Rays will counter with Griffin Jacks.
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12: Some spotty drizzle is possible early this morning, but more of a steady rain develops in the midday and the afternoon. A cloudy and cooler, a high of 55. Evening rain tonight, then more scattered showers after midnight, a low of 45. Scattered showers on Friday with gusty northwest winds and a high of 51. From the WBY First Alert Weather Center, I'm meteorologist Steve Balon.
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20: Game 4, Brewers-Dodgers, 8 Eastern. Rays-Guardians moved up to 1 o'clock this afternoon due to impending bad weather there. I love an afternoon playoff game. I know they don't want to do afternoon World Series games, but I was very fortunate because you were able to watch the entire game as opposed to, hey, I get to watch 3 innings and then you got to go to bed. Having those afternoon World Series games, going to see an afternoon World Series game, it was great. All righty, let's settle on the poll question there, Dylan.
21: So we got the Dodger one up right now. Are they done, or going to pull an 0-4 Red Sox? We also have, who you got tonight, Dan? Seahawks or Broncos? That old question.
20: Well, you got a home dog here with the Broncos. Seattle hasn't been great. Sam Darnold coming back from the injury. They don't have a running game. Jackson Smith and Jigba has been incredible. He has more catches, more yards, more touchdowns than all of Denver's wide receivers combined. You don't have Patrick Surtain. Riley Moss is questionable. Tyson Hufanga. So that secondary is banged up. But when you have JSN, he's outproduced all of the Broncos wide receivers combined. And Denver has 529 receiving yards, 3 touchdown receptions. JSN has 7 touchdown receptions, and he has 583 yards receiving.
22: Could do a lot with statistics.
23: Stat of the day. Stat of the day. Stat of the day. Stat of the day.
20: Todd,
22: I stepped on.
20: What are you doing?
22: I didn't realize we were doing that as a stat.
20: No, you still. That's you raise your hand.
22: I should have raised my hand. But numbers are very deceiving.
20: I know. You know what? Why don't you run out there and run a 40-yard dash? Go out there and run a 40-yarder. Run up and down the football field. Okay. Yes, Marv.
24: So is Todd James Cook, and you're Joe Brady?
20: Yeah, I just called him out. Yeah, he just fumbled.
24: You see, sometimes it's necessary.
20: Yeah.
24: He's not new to this.
20: There he is. If you're watching on Peacock, Todd's out there. This might not go well.
21: It's a short field.
20: It is. It's 40 yards, maybe. Let me see if we get Todd running. I was going to tell him to take a lap. Wait, he's walking. Oh, no. And he'll come in. I'm sure he's hurt his back or something. Yes, Paul.
25: By definition, I can't call that running.
20: It's barely walking.
25: It's like a trot, a light trot.
20: Oh, no, he grabbed his hamstring.
21: Pulled a hammy?
20: No way. Here he comes. You don't even attempt to run.
22: It was a little winded there.
20: Yeah. I should have made you take a lap. And then you grabbed your hamstring. Yes, Marvin.
24: Are you going to make Todd take a lap during the look-in?
20: No, that's it.
22: He's trying to catch my breath here.
20: Yeah, I know. All righty. Let's see. So we got our poll question ready to go. What is the get-in cost tonight for game 4 of the Dodgers, Paul?
25: It's dropped a lot. You can get in for half the price you could have for game 1 and 2, games 1 and 2. Right now, the best price, $78 for a single seat. That's actually less than face value. You can get into a couple different places in Dodger Stadium tonight for less than the original face value of the ticket.
20: Okay. All right. Merle in Ohio. Hey, Merrill.
0: Morning, Dan and the Danettes. Long time, second time. Dan, the Dodgers down 3-0 and the Davey Roberts connection had me thinking about the Red Sox run 22 years ago when you were still doing the show on ESPN radio with Ron or Rex or Raul Dibble, depending on what people called him each day. There was a, I don't know if Nesson did it or one of the local like Boston sports shows did a song, like a We Believe song about that Red Sox team and the run. You guys used it repeatedly back then. I don't know that this in any way adds to the quality of this award-nominated program for me to be thinking about this morning, but I was thinking about it, so I figured I'd call in and see if you or Polly or anybody remembers that song from that 04 Red Sox run, because it's just kind of been playing in my head this morning as the Dodgers find themselves, you know, in that precarious spot. And
20: all right, I can Marvin, I don't know if that's something you can look for. I don't remember that song.
24: Not at all.
20: Yeah. I don't remember a lot of things that happened at ESPN. Yes, Marv.
24: I know the Red Sox won more World Series, but the 04 Red Sox, do they have an 85 Bears quality to them? Like, if you were on that team, you're good in that city. 07 and the other years they won World Series, cool. But that 04 team specifically.
20: Yeah, but how they did it.
24: But that's what I'm saying.
20: It's different than the 85 Bears. The 85 Bears were favorites, overwhelming favorites.
24: But I'm just talking about going forward, you were on that 04 team just like you were on the 85 Bears team. You were good in that city. You always have a job somewhere because you were on that team. Different circumstances, obviously, but just the iconicness, if that's a word, of those two teams.
20: Yes, Paulie.
25: I have a few different songs around the 04 Red Sox. A song called Tessie by the Dropkick Murphys was their pump-up song, but I'm not finding an original fan song around that run. I'm checking.
20: Okay. All right. Thank you for the phone call, Merrill. Doug in Port Orange. Hi, Doug.
1: Hey, Dan. Hey, I was looking at the article on ESPN about Saban's coaching tree, and I think you've got quite an impressive coaching tree myself. And my humble opinion, I think we could say Ross Tucker, Chase Daniels, Pat McAfee, J.J. Watt, Ryan Leaf, Clarissa Thompson, Mike Florio, Chris Sims, Joey Votto. What say you?
20: Well, thank you, Doug. You know, we've been fortunate to have the opportunity to have this platform to have some people who've never hosted before. And then they've gone on, you know, to host their own show. But because they were talented enough. Happy for Ross Tucker. He worked hard to get to that point. Mike Florio had never hosted a show before. Mannix had never hosted a show before. And to be able to bring in, you know, whoever it is to give them that opportunity, and it's 3 hours, and this is one of those where you tell people to pace themselves when they come in. Because Florio, first time he did it, he came in, he had stacks and stacks of notes, and you know, you want to give all that information in the first 15 minutes, and then you go, I got 2 hours and 45 minutes to go. You got to pace yourself when you're going to have a guest on, segments that you have. If you're playing an interview, maybe sound from after a game, like it's kind of chaos at times. Organized chaos is what it probably comes down to. Yeah, Paul.
25: I remember the first time Florio walked in for his fill-in, he had a notebook. He tried to script 3 hours because he was trying to overthink it. It looked like, you know, 20 pages of notes. And after that, now got the rhythm.
20: David in Ohio. Hi, David. What do you have for me?
2: Yeah, Dan, yesterday on the program, you mentioned that the show was looking for a watch brand to possibly sponsor the show. I've got the perfect one for you. It's the Commander's brand watch. Not good at clock management. Shout out James in Virginia. Thank you.
20: Does the watch have a 5 on it? Yeah. Can't have that with Jaden Daniels. Yeah. We will have a watch party, I think, Sunday night. It's the Cowboys and the Packers. We'll be watching. Johnny in Green Bay. Hi, Johnny.
3: How are we doing?
20: Good.
3: You were talking about the booing part of the Packers. I was at that game. And me personally, and I took it more that we were booing Matt LaFleur than anybody else.
20: Okay.
3: It wasn't particularly aimed at the players.
20: Okay, but what do you think is going to happen? Like, what do you get out of booing, Johnny?
3: It's just our dissatisfaction of it. I mean, he's blown, what, 7 double-digit leads out of 8 games, and he gives you the same response at his pressers. I'm like at some point, something's got to change. You know your offensive line is not good, but you don't play bigger formations. You still go 3-4 wide. I think he finally did it against the Bears. He finally put in a couple extra tight ends and gave Love more time.
20: Johnny, good luck Sunday night against the Dallas Cowboys. Fred in West Virginia. Hi, Fred.
4: Good morning, fellas. So I'm not a coach of any kind, but I have been in management for many years, okay? And putting myself in Joe Brady's shoes, I'm just kind of considering, what else can I say? I'm tired of having the same conversations. I've brought in all the training. We've worked on his hands. We've talked about this time after time. I think it's a coach at wit's end, just trying to try something new to maybe motivate him to be better. I don't know.
20: But you don't think he's trying to not fumble?
4: It's mental, I think, for him at this point. I think he has all the skill, obviously, in the world. He's an incredible running back.
20: But now, I think it's physical. They're punching the football out. He's not Tiki Barber, where he was just fumbling. He's actually getting the ball punched out. Yeah, Paul.
25: Yeah, the same defender did it in that game. If it is a mental issue with James Cook, you would think he would not do it in front of the media.
20: Tyler in Virginia. Hi, Tyler.
5: Yes. Hi, Dan. 5'11", a not proud, 320.
20: Not proud.
5: I got a poem for Fritzy, and I'd like to read it on air.
20: Okay.
5: I call this Ode to Fritzy. Thought is the best. No one matches his wits. No guest is too big when booked by the Fritz. He sings Hall & Oates like a rock and roll star. His Marge Simpson impression is the best by far. In the city of Fritzburg, Todd reigns as the mayor. You must follow section row seats if you live there. So raise your cup of Mountain Dew. Everyone on the show, let the whole world hear loud and clear. Suck it, front row.
20: All right, I'm going to give you a bloop on that.
6: That was very nice, Tyler. Thanks.
20: Yeah. I don't know if Todd deserved that.
22: Nah, that was a way overhyped, but I appreciate the sentiment.
20: Greg in Phoenix. Hi, Greg. What do you have for me?
7: Morning, Dan and guys. 5'10", 185. And despite the numbers, I do have a six-pack. I just don't have those little plastic rings that keep it all together. So I'm working on it. Booing. I'm not a booer by nature, but the most at best irritating was a Laker playoff game in the early 70s against the Bucks. And by then, Oscar was on the Bucks. And this was at the Forum. And, of course, Kareem gets a big cheer because he's an L.A. guy. And then they introduced Oscar Robertson. I was there with my two high school buddies. And they boo him. And we all looked at each other like, how can you boo Oscar Robertson? And it was just amazing. I still can't believe it to this day.
20: And it's interesting with Oscar Robertson, because on most of your top 10 list, Oscar Robertson is included. I'm going to guess 99% of the people who are voting on these or they have their own list never saw Oscar play. You might have seen him in 1970 with Lou Alcindor, but he played for the Cincinnati Royals. They weren't on national TV. They weren't in the playoffs. Oscar was an unbelievable player. But of all the great players, there's probably less game footage of Oscar than there is of any other player that might be in the top 15 or top 20 of all time. Yes, Marvin.
24: ABA Julius Erving, maybe?
20: Yeah, but that he made up for that when he got to the NBA. But yeah, when he was the best player on the planet, when he was in the ABA, but he played for champion. He played for titles, though. You had video of him playing in these games, big games. Yes, Paul.
25: Yeah, Oscar retired in 1974. There's that group of athletes that 60s, 70s, they missed the NBA TV era by a few years.
20: But Jerry West, there's a lot of game footage of Jerry West. But they were playing in the NBA Finals just about every year, every other year. Even Bill Russell. I mean, there's a lot of footage of Wilt. But Oscar is the one player that he might have been even better in college when he was at Cincinnati. Now, they didn't win a national championship when he was there, but not because of him. He was dominating. Him and Jerry West, very similar, but there's a lot of footage of Jerry West playing. Very, very, very little. And even the footage that you have when Oscar was playing with the Bucks and they won a title, that wasn't the athletic Oscar Robertson. That was a guy who was like Quinn Buckner, you know? Just, no, I mean, built-wise.
24: Oh.
20: Built-wise, yeah. But Oscar wasn't, you know, taking over games back then. But he didn't need to. He had Lou Alcindor. Yep, Paul.
25: I'd never looked this up before. Oscar Robertson's first year at Cincinnati, 57-58. He averaged 35 points per game, 15 rebounds, and 7 assists.
20: Yeah.
25: First team All-American.
20: Yeah. Yes, Todd.
22: I know a sporting event in a stadium or arena is different than any other place of business, but one of the other calls was trying to make an analogy to, like, you know, place of business. So imagine being in a conference with your fellow workers and, like, Mary, you know, month over month, the sales were like this and the sales have just regressed. And then everyone decided to boo her in this room. How could that possibly be a thing that could happen?
20: I don't know. Once again, that's a little too personal, where you have 10 people booing one person as opposed to 75,000 and you're kind of booing the collective there. But I get what you're saying.
22: It would be kind of awkward. It's like, come on, April, you sold this, and look at May and June. What's going on, Mary? Everybody, let's hear it. Boo, Mary.
20: How about if you screw up and we boo you?
22: I've deserved to be booed many, many times, so I would have to be preparing myself for that.
20: Yeah.
22: But I'm very sensitive, and I would be upset for several weeks.
20: Yes. Yes, Dylan.
21: Comics will talk about that a lot. They're like, imagine if I came to your job and just sat there and heckled you the entire time.
20: Yeah, but that's part of the landscape when you do stand-up comedy.
21: Yes.
20: Like, you know, going in, you know, sometimes you have a friendly audience, sometimes you don't. And sometimes somebody may say something to you. Or when the comedian engages with you, now you're bringing about that heckling. Yes, Paulie.
25: One of my top three pet peeves in life are people who heckle during comedy shows. You're there to watch, sit, listen, laugh, or don't. Don't make it about yourself. Really bothers me.
21: Yep.
22: Same.
20: Yeah.
25: Top three pet peeves.
20: Top three?
25: Yes.
20: Wow.
25: Worse than traffic.
20: Yes, Todd.
22: That's why you could see booing being kind of ridiculous. If they do something good, cheer, and keep quiet if they don't, as opposed to booing. Either have something positive to say. Remember, your parents would say that. If you don't have anything nice to say, don't say it at all. That can go to booing. Cheer or be quiet.
25: Todd just hijacked my pet peeve.
20: You are the most negative person I've ever met,
22: Todd. It's a weird take that I'm having right now.
20: It is.
22: It goes against everything I believe in.
20: I've never seen somebody, it could be a sunny day, it could be beautiful, it could be a meat Friday, and you'll find something wrong with it. You know?
22: They're predicting rain over the weekend.
20: No, right? No, you'd be like, I could probably get a sunburn here. You think I could get skin cancer?
22: A dermatologist said I should be wearing more sunblock when I do.
20: You should, yes. You probably should. On your head? Yes, absolutely.
22: It's the cream, not the spray, she told me. I just went last month. You really need to be, you have a tan on your back. You should be putting a cream on the sprays. You don't want to breathe that in. The sprays don't really block the sun that much.
20: Yes, Dylan.
21: I have crossed over to the point where if I'm out in the sun a lot, this one part of the top of my head will actually hurt. And I was like, that's so weird. And then I was like, oh, there's enough hair not there now where actually that one spot will get burned.
20: Yeah, you got that bald spot.
21: Yeah.
20: Yep. Yep. I got to fix that.
21: Turkey.
20: Yeah.
21: Turkey, baby.
20: Yes. Yes, Tom.
22: Can we heckle you at random times throughout the rest of the show? Like while you're in the middle of a thought? Say something interesting, host boy. Like something like that. Or that you wouldn't like that. Right?
20: Let's
22: try.
20: Boo.
22: Let's try it. Say something.
20: Boo.
22: Say something about the Dodgers. I'll show you how it works.
20: How about I take
22: it? That's not interesting. Come on. You're better than that, Dan. You read that in the LA Times. Don't just regurgitate what you read.
20: We take a break.
22: Come on. Have your own thoughts.
20: Play of the day is next. Hear the difference. 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
18: The Brewers are one win away from a trip to the World Series. I'm Bill Scott with sports. Jackson Churio sent the first pitch of the game over the wall in right center to give the Brewers a 1-0 lead. Then down 2-1 in the seventh, Jake Bauer is stepping to the plate with a man aboard.
26: There he goes again. A high drive to deep right field. Jake Bowers this time punches it with a home run. The Marathon Man at it again, and this time ends it with the biggest swing of his big league career.
18: It was the 11th pitch of the at-bat from Blake Snell, and Bowers delivered, highlight courtesy of Fox TV. Garrett Mitchell followed that with a solo homer. Brewers had three home runs on the night, finishing off a 6-2 victory. Game 4 of the series in L.A. tonight. The Brewers, after being swept in the NLCS by the Dodgers last season, looking to return the favor this year.
27: Job's not finished yet. Just got to take it a day at a time. Not really worried about what's happened today, what happened yesterday, or what's coming tomorrow. 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
18: That's Garrett Mitchell. Robert Gasser started and pitched 5 scoreless frames, lowering his postseason ERA to 1.08. Game 4 tonight, 7 o'clock on FS1. Packers returned to the practice field yesterday, getting ready for Sunday night's matchup against the Cowboys at Lambeau Field. Matt LaFleur's team 3-2, winners of 2 straight and gaining in confidence.
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15: The 1-0 pitch, and this is driven to right. Back! Two! Back! Tucker barely moving. And the SoCal boys on this Brewers roster getting it done against the Dodgers here in the seventh.
20: Mitchell and Bowers back-to-back homers in the seventh. Second time in Blake Snell's career, he's allowed multiple home runs to left-handed hitters in the same game. That's your play of the day. 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Jeremy in Ohio. Hi, Jeremy. What do you have for me today?
16: Hey, first of all, Dan, I think everything that comes out of Todd's mouth sounds like heckling, but that's just a personal opinion. And second, all the running backs are getting the ball punched at him. I know James Cook is fumbling more. Have we looked at his draft stats? Are his hands possibly smaller than Marvin's?
20: Wow. Pauly, James Cook, hand size?
25: On it.
20: Okay. I did have a scout say to me, he goes, why don't they measure the length of players' fingers? Especially if you're a quarterback or a wide receiver. We measure hands, but you can have a large palm, but you could have short fingers. Don't you want longer fingers there for your quarterback and certainly your wide receiver? Yes, Paul?
25: You have a whole new category, the short palm?
20: Big palm, short fingers.
25: Right.
20: Or small palm, long fingers.
25: They measure at the combine from the tip of your pinky to the tip of your thumb, and you can spread it as far as you can. So being big palmed would be a benefit. Never said that on radio.
20: Yeah.
25: James Cook.
20: Todd, a big palm guy.
22: I am a big palm guy.
25: But again, a lot of
22: told
25: use.
22: You that in confidence, but that's
20: on your birthday.
25: A lot of use.
20: Yes, Dylan.
21: So would you measure every finger? Like, what if you have a long forefinger, but they're like his ring finger is really in the one percentile?
20: I mean, I'm kind of joking about this.
21: Well, it's like a TV. You know, you measure a TV diagonally as opposed to across, even though that seems like it would make more sense.
20: Yes, Paul.
25: James Cook at the combine, 5'11", 199, hand size 9 3/8. Yeah. Now, for a quarterback, that'd be a red flag. I don't know if that's bad for running backs.
20: Yes, Marvin.
24: We should have a Hall of Fame exhibit for Peanut Tillman. Because this is what it boils down to. Because it's not like they're just tackling him and the ball is just coming out of nowhere. People are specifically punching at the football. Fred Warner's become a master at that. And it's all because of what Peanut Tillman did, 20 years ago?
20: Yeah, Paul.
25: He was a good player. He made a few Pro Bowls, but he's not in danger of going to the Hall of Fame. Is there another athlete that has, I guess, a move that's more famous than them? Or they got famous for? Any sport. I'm trying to think, is there a play in basketball that Kareem's hook shot, but he was always great himself. But Kareem's hook shot would be the most branded move of all time.
20: You got one, Marvin?
24: I'm thinking.
20: Yeah. Jeremy in Alabama. I'll have to give that some thought. Hey, Jeremy, what do you have for me today?
17: Hey, Dan, I got two things for you because I got a one sweet thing and one, well, not so sweet thing for Todd this morning. My daughter is 2 years old, about to be three, and we're driving down the road. And she says her first cuss word this morning after Todd said, "What the hell?" My daughter then proceeds to say, "What the hell?" out of the back seat.
22: No, you happy? Don't want that. It's so terrible.
20: You happy, Todd?
22: Can I get a redo? What the heck? Yeah, that's
20: why. Don't you apologize to Jeremy?
22: I apologize. But I don't want to say something that's going to make children use poor language. That's on me.
20: Now she's going to go to daycare, and then she's going to say what the bleep, And then all of a sudden she's going to get trouble. Then the parents have to come in and then they have to talk and what kind of language at home.
22: And you know how kids are. Once you tell them not to do something, that's what they do. Because you told them not to. So they'll say 1,000 times because they're not.
20: Yes, Marvin.
24: I have a move. The Sham God. The crossover.
20: Oh, okay.
24: Kobe, Manu, Kyrie, they've all used that move from God Sham God.
20: Well, Harden's got the step back that he created. Ginobili gets credit for the Euro step, but that might have been Šarūnas Marcellonis, in my opinion, before him. Yeah, Marv.
24: The Smitty, Steve Smith used to have that in and out move. If you YouTube it, you'll know exactly what I'm talking about.
20: Okay. All right.

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0: spotty drizzle is possible early this morning, but more of a steady rain develops in the midday and the afternoon. Cloudy and cooler, a high of 55. Evening rain tonight, then more scattered showers after midnight, a low of 45. Scattered showers on Friday with gusty northwest winds and a high of 51. From the WBY First Alert Weather Center, I'm meteorologist Steve Balon.
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6: Los Angeles. I think it's the beginning of the end. It's an odd thing to say. I know I'm seeing so far into the future, but if you're that player and you're being told, we don't trust you, we're going to hand this off to somebody else if you have a stretch of time where you're not going well, even though you're fighting through an injury. I see this series going seven, but it's going to be dependent on Shohei Ohtani doing his thing and doing Shohei Ohtani things.
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8: It's hour two on this Thursday. Dan and the Danettes, Dan Patrick Show. Brady Quinn on loan from Fox Sports will join us coming up in about 20 minutes from now. Mark Schlereth won some Super Bowls with the Broncos. He's now an analyst for Fox. He'll join us a little bit later on as well. The big news last night is Milwaukee. I said you got to treat Game 3 like it's a must-win situation because you don't want the Dodgers to kind of eke out a game, win a game maybe they weren't supposed to, maybe get a fluke here, something that falls their way. Now all of a sudden they're back in this and with that pitching staff. It did not happen. Once again, runners in scoring position. The Dodgers have been historically bad. And Milwaukee, they had a back-to-back home runs in the seventh inning. I thought this was going to be a game the Dodgers won 2-1. I thought that that's where we were headed. Blake Snell pitching well. And then turn it over to the bullpen. And maybe this is a game where, okay, the Dodgers offense didn't come alive. Well, it didn't come alive. And give credit to, once again, that Milwaukee pitching staff. They're the other pitching staff in this series. And ended up winning that game with a couple of home runs in the seventh. They win 6-2. They're up 3-0. You have game four tonight at 8 Eastern. The Rays and Guardians switched to 1 o'clock this afternoon due to inclement weather on the way to Cleveland. We say good morning. If you're watching the program, thank you for downloading the app, Peacock app, or NBC Sports Now. And stat of the day is always brought to you by Panini America, the official trading cards of the Dan Patrick Show. Sunday night, football night, Lambeau Field. It's the Cowboys, the Packers, and they renew their great rivalry in primetime. Sunday night football live on NBC and Peacock. We will be having a viewing party on Sunday night with the usual cast. You can watch us watch the Packers and the Cowboys. Shea and Irving, also Dylan, Big Day Ray, Marv, a lot of the backroom guys as well. We have a great night. The gambling podcast, the latest episode, will be available later on today. 877-3DP Show. Operator Tyler sitting by. He'll take your phone calls. Dylan, let's recap the poll question from hour one.
9: All righty, the Dodgers are done, are going to pull an 0-4 Red Sox. 49% say they are done.
8: Mm-hmm.
9: And then who do you got tonight, Seahawks or Broncos? 75% are saying the Seahawks, Todd.
8: I'm looking at the numbers here. I don't know if this means anything, but since the start of 2024, the Broncos have gone 16-3 at home. Second best record in the NFL. Seattle, meanwhile, 16-3 on the road during that same span.

Back to baseball and Milwaukee's Jackson Churio. I mentioned that he's having an Andruw Jones kind of breakout because he was, what, around 22, 23 years of age, and he had that breakout in the playoffs in the World Series. Jackson Churio has 18 career postseason RBIs. That's the most in history for a player before the age of 23. He has 18 career postseason RBIs in 19 games. Andruw Jones had the record of 17. He needed 45 games to do that.

0: And I felt for Joe Davis. He's the play-by-play guy last night. You kind of want to settle in. You want to get the whole landscape here. Here we are. It's a beautiful late afternoon, ready to go. And then this happened.
1: Division series start and get the Dodgers back into this series. Off we go with Jack, with Churio hitting a ball the other way that carries over the wall and gone. First pitch ambush from Churio and a 1-0 lead for Milwaukee like that.
0: Wow. Didn't even get to kind of have his back against the seat, like settling in here a little bit. It was gone. Yeah, Paulie.
2: I was in the same boat. I was just getting settled. I look at the graphic on the screen. I'm like, home run. They're not playing already, are they? Just getting my beer.
0: Yes, Dylan.
3: He didn't even have time to say his full name. He goes, and Jack Churio.
0: Dave Roberts, Dodger manager, talking about leaving all these runners in scoring position.
4: The Dodgers are 1-for-14 with runners in scoring position in the series. Well, what's been going on there?
5: Yeah, we're just not getting hits, getting timely hits. I thought the Will ball, you know, had it was a big hit for us. A lot of momentum, hoping it hit a homer, but. Yeah, we're just not getting those timely hits. And we've had some opportunities with guys on base, but can't get that hit.
0: It's tough. And you got the names to be able to do it. But I'm going to go back to giving the Brewers pitching staff credit. And also, what you saw on one of the home runs last night, I think it was Bauer who was in an 11-pitch at-bat. And this is in the seventh inning. So you got Blake Snell, who settled down pitching great, and Jake Bauer saw 10 pitches. He hit the 11th for a go-ahead home run. That's the longest postseason plate appearance resulting in a go-ahead home run since Jason Wirth. This is back in 2012. But those working the count, getting those 8, 9, 10 pitch at-bats, I mean, that's where you start to see the frustration for the Dodgers, because you're trying to get these guys out and they're just fouling off. And then they're waiting and then they capitalized. All right. Poll question for hour two. Dylan, what are you thinking of?
3: Well, we have a couple, Dan. This is actually somewhat of a personal one. But yesterday I received a number of tweets pointing out that I had something in my left nostril for the entire first hour. Now, the poll question being, if you see a friend or colleague has something in their nose, would you be a good dude and tell them so they can get rid of it? Yes or no?
0: Okay, are we bad that we didn't tell you? Because I didn't see it. I didn't notice it.
3: I was going to call out all four of you guys, to be honest.
0: Yeah, I did not notice. Did anybody notice that Dylan had a bat in the cave? Yes, Todd.
6: I did not notice that. I know he had like some cheese doodle stuff in the furry of his beard, which I
3: didn't tell me that either.
0: Yes, Paul.
2: I think I would give him the little brush nose thing quietly so he would know to check it. Mm. But also, we're on TV, and that could be good content. Once Mike Florio came in, and he had a new pair of jeans on that still had the sticker on back 3332, and I did not tell him until after the show.
0: That's good content, though. This will give you an idea of the kind of guys I grew up with. One of my friends, he wanted to go talk to this woman in high school. And he had a big crush on her. And he's talking to us. It's me and it's two other guys. And Jim's going, man, I should go talk to Lois. And then my friend Scott goes, yeah, you should do that. Yeah, really? Yeah. We had a booger in his nose and we didn't tell him. And he walked up and he just started chatting up Lois. And felt bad when he came back. And then my friend said, you know, you got a booger in your nose.
3: After.
0: Yes, after. After. It happens. It happens to the best of us. I, of course, did that at a Laker game. Walking around like I'm a big deal. Brad Pitt's right there. Of course he knows who I am. I'm on SportsCenter. I'm a big deal. Got a bat in the cave. I come back and then Rich Eisen's wife says, dude, you got a booger in your nose. And I go, oh my God. I just went, I'm going door to door here with, oh, there's Pam Anderson. There is Justin Timberlake. There's Brad Pitt. Hey guys, how are you? None of them knew who I was, but I was like, yeah, all right. Yes, Dylan.
3: That's way better than if Brad Pitt pointed out. That would be crushing.
0: If Pam Anderson did, that might be crushing.
3: Both, yeah.
0: Yeah. Yes, Todd.
6: It's not an ideal situation,
0: okay, all
6: for
0: right.
6: sure.
0: You are the Burger King. Yes, Paul.
2: Going back to your friend and the bros and the girl Lois, I think that's bad brosmanship. I don't think you...
0: Well, no, it was meant to be bad brosmanship.
2: I know, but I don't think you do that when someone's trying to talk to a girl. I think that's bad sabotage.
0: Yeah, but this is what I grew up with. This is the kind of sense of humor. I had two friends who went to college, and they had a booger bowl in their room.
3: That's horrifying.
0: Yes. See, that's the kind of stuff that I grew up with.
3: Booger bowl.
0: Yeah. Yes. That is troubling, though. And what's wrong, Marvin?
7: I'm refusing to listen.
0: Oh, you are? Okay. I apologize for that. Too much information. Yes, Todd.
6: You should pick your friends a
0: okay.
6: little better.
0: Okay. All right. Doing. Trip in Vegas. Hi, Trip. What do you have for me today?
8: Hey, good morning, DP. Always good to speak with y'all. I think I had a good example for Todd about how negative he is. It could be raining $100 bills, and Todd would be complaining that his all were bent or had a crease in them. Y'all have a good day.
0: Come back.
9: Dan, greetings. Hey, quick respect out to Chris from Syracuse, legend. Hey, listen, Dan, I got to tell you, I am pro-booing. If we just booed, the world would be a better place. No more expletives, no more any, just boo. And if Shea could just boo on Sunday, that would be a miracle. Okay, go Rays, raise up. We can do this.
0: Thank you, Colonel. Sean and
10: your boy Todd is rallying from his bad first inning. Seems to do better here in the second inning. However, I think we can all identify with our friend in Alabama, Jeremy, because Todd causes us all to have four-letter words every single morning. But real quickly, Dan, on a serious note, there's a phrase in broadcasting, you never know when your last show is, and Chris in Syracuse always treated every call like that, and what you guys did last Friday gave him the proper send-off from Paulie to Andrew, to you. Thank you all.
0: Thank you, Sean. Yeah. Out of nowhere. And still trying to make sense of it. I don't know if you can ever make sense of anything and how healthy somebody was and where they were in life. Although, Chris in Syracuse did call up and say to Tyler, hey, you won't be hearing from me for a little while. Now, I didn't think anything of it because Chris has disappeared to do other things. He was taking care of his family, working at a nursing home, we were told. And, you know, he took a long stretch off because he was taking care of his parents. Didn't think anything of that. But Tyler and I were talking about that yesterday, that when somebody says something, you don't know what it really means. Hey, I'm going to be out of pocket. You won't hear from me for a couple of weeks. And that's the last time that he called in. Brett in Utah. Hi, Brett. What do you have for me today?
11: Good morning, Dan. Thanks for taking our call. My son and I are 3 hours into an 8-hour road trip on our way to the Broncos game. This is I've called in a few times. It's my son's first time, so I'm going to let him ask a question.
12: Hey, guys, I'm Zach, 5'11", 160. I'm just wondering what your guys' opinion is on Bo Nix, whether his ankle's healthy or if he just needs to get his confidence back or if maybe he needs to take a big hit tonight and realize that he's okay. And I'm also wondering if Fritz is going to be there and what he thinks is going to happen tonight.
0: Yeah, Todd won't be there. You're looking at maybe a Carolina game?
6: I was thinking about maybe going Broncos are going to be at Carolina Sunday, November 8th. And since I have a daughter that goes to Wake Forest, maybe you make a weekend out of that. And visit the daughter and see the Broncos-Panthers game. But what they have to stop doing is throwing the ball sideways and doing laterals and on third and seven, having someone do a three-yard out pattern where the receiver has to catch the ball, then still run for 4 yards. Just punt on third down if you're not going to make a legitimate effort to get the first down.
0: I don't think they're going to do that. Bo Nix, if you're averaging 7 yards rushing, and in the two previous years you're averaging 25 and 21 yards, you got to give the element of surprise or that I can take off and run. We've seen this with Drake May, and I noticed that in the first couple of games. I thought that he was in his head. He was kind of guiding the ball, didn't want to make a mistake. But beat the team in another way. Use your legs, and he's certainly capable of doing that. I just don't know how healthy Bo Nix and that ankle is, and that would probably go into the play calling for Sean Payton. Yes, Paul?
2: Yeah, there's certain quarterbacks that they get to a certain point in their career, and they just cut back the running. Jalen Hurts stands out. We talked about it last week. That was a big threat of his for a long time.
0: Yeah, you got Hurts, Lamar Jackson, Patrick Mahomes. They all eventually slow down. They all eventually go, I don't want to get hit anymore. Now, Josh Allen might be like wire to wire. Hey, I came in this way, I'm going to leave this way. But I go back to RG3, might be the fastest quarterback who's ever played in the NFL. They'll catch you eventually. I don't care how fast you are. They'll catch you. And then all of a sudden, RG3 was not the same. He took two brutal hits. I think Haloti Ngata got him. And the Falcons had a linebacker, Witherspoon maybe, popped him. That's the fastest guy who maybe played the position. Yes, Marvin.
7: Even Michael Vick with the Eagles, he started just throwing the ball. Where's DeSean Jackson?
0: Yes.
7: I'm throwing it that way.
0: Yes. Yes, Dylan.
3: I'd say even Dak, too. I mean, he obviously probably mainly because of injury, but Dak used to move around a lot more than he does these days.
0: Well, if you saw him in college, that it felt like he was a Tebow-like, that he could run and throw. You get to Dallas, I mean, he's a good pocket passer, really good pocket passer. And you got those weapons. The only thing I want is if you're going to have your guy move around a little bit, you know, are you just avoiding the rush? You don't have to move. You don't have to, you know, run 10 yards downfield, but giving your offensive line time, giving your receivers time as well. Yes, Marv?
7: Michael Penix also.
0: that was a couple of hosts or analysts. They just went with, well, the quarterback's black. He's got to be able to run.
7: I was like, are you serious? Michael Penix walks like Lieutenant Dan when he got his new legs. What do you mean run?
3: Ever heard of Donovan McNabb?
0: You're going, you got to watch the guy play if you're going to give me an opinion on this. Watch him at Indiana or Washington. He doesn't beat you with his legs. Hey, it's a black quarterback. I'll bet he can run. Yes, Paul.
2: Michael Penix was in college for 6 years, and he played for 6 years. He ran for a total of 250 yards in 6 years. He rarely ran.
0: Lieutenant Dan. Yes. Lieutenant Dan.
7: You got new legs.
0: Did you like that movie?
7: Yes, but Jenny is the worst villain.
0: Jenny was bad.
7: She was the worst villain in the history of cinema.
0: The hottest villain, but Jenny was bad for Forrest Gump. I mean, I was Team Jenny for a while, and then I go, man, what is wrong with you?
7: Come back and ask for Forrest after he became a millionaire.
0: Oh, I know.
7: Oh, this is your son. My son?
0: Yeah.
7: He got a daddy named Forrest, too?
0: Lieutenant Dan? Yeah, Paulie?
2: What's a prenup?
0: What's a side piece? How about we take a break here? Brady Quinn, he will join us coming up next here, Dan Patrick Show.

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6: Major League Baseball, NLCS Game 3 in Los Angeles has gone final.
7: 3-2 pitch. Betts swings and misses, and the ball game is over. Wisconsin has 3-0 in the series sound. The Brewers a win away from going to the World Series. 6-2 the final score.
6: Brewers Radio Network with the call. The big blow came from back-to-back home runs in the seventh inning by Jake Bowers and Garrett Mitchell to give the Brewers a lead they would not relinquish and are now sitting one game away from appearing in the World Series. Tomorrow's Game 4 has been moved to 8 o'clock Eastern Time because they're expecting inclement weather in Cleveland for the ALCS. Game 3 for that is scheduled to take place tomorrow afternoon at 1 o'clock Eastern Time. The pitching matchups for that have been announced as Gavin Williams will get the nod for Cleveland while the Rays will counter with Griffin Jacks.
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12: Some spotty drizzle is possible early this morning, but more of a steady rain develops in the midday and the afternoon. A cloudy and cooler, a high of 55. Evening rain tonight and more scattered showers after midnight, a low of 45. Scattered showers on Friday with gusty northwest winds and a high of 51. From the WBY First Alert Weather Center, I'm meteorologist Steve Balon.
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23: This song was invented for playoff baseball. Actually, no, it was just to sell out a home stand against Boston back in the day.
24: Right, right. Yeah. Orioles are coming to town.
23: Yeah, the Orioles
24: are behind.
23: Yeah, Cal Ripken Jr. and other stars like Roberto Alomar. Come see the other team because we suck. Now it's changed.
22: The Bullpen with PJ and Nick, 11 till noon on The Score.
0: Brady Quinn and Fox Big Noon kickoff crew. They'll be in Bloomington on Saturday. It'll be Ohio State and Indiana. Big Noon kickoff. Also, you can listen on Two Pros and a Cup of Joe, the show that precedes ours on Fox Sports Radio, former Notre Dame quarterback. Did booing ever help you as a player?
25: Yeah, I think it can lead to, you know, motivation. You know, I think there's a feeling sometimes too when, like, you know, your back's against the wall. You know, it's you against the world. There's an element of like proving people wrong, proving doubters wrong. It's never a good feeling, especially if you're at home or, you know, you're expected in a hostile environment. So I think that's when booing gets to you the most is when you're at home and you're expecting your fans, everyone to be behind you. And then it kind of catches you a little bit off guard. But no, I mean, I think booing can be a motivational thing for most guys, hopefully.
0: Yeah, I didn't understand. Like the Dodger fans, some Dodger fans were booing last night. And I just right. don't know what happens to the athlete when he hears that, if he hears that. And it's, I mean, a loyal fan base, you're the biggest game in town. And yes, you are down 3-0, but I don't know if booing goes, oh man, all right, now something clicked. Now we're gonna try to play harder.
25: Let's put it in context. We're talking about baseball here, so it's a little bit different because you've got a series that you're working through as opposed to kind of a single game scenario in football, which is I thought maybe what you were more alluding to. I love to see it from the Dodgers fans because they're expected to win every year because they pay everyone more than anyone else pretty much every year. So I can understand they want to get their money's worth. They're not meeting their expectations, and it's, I would say, maybe a bit surprising for some people. I'm not sure how you saw this series, but I just love to see the passion of a fan one way or another, okay. Either cheering or booing in this case, but especially for the West Coast. You know, they got so many other things they could do and go to the beach, you know, and go up hiking or something. I mean, they can go to a nice restaurant or go see a movie or bump into a movie star. It's like, I don't always feel the passion for sports by a lot of the West Coast. So I'm excited when I see that from them.
0: What do you make of Indiana at home as an underdog to Ohio State?
25: Well, I think it says a lot about Ohio State, who we probably all look at as the best team in the country. At least I do, with the exception of one quarter of football on the road versus Texas. It's no disrespect to Georgia or any of the other teams towards the top. I feel like that team, when they're playing at their best, it is the best team in the country. They have the best player in the country in Jeremiah Smith, and it feels like he's somewhat unstoppable. I mean, this guy burst on the scene as a freshman, Dan, and I can't recall or think of another player Outside of, I compared him when he was a freshman to LeBron because that's what he looked like to me as a high school football player for Chaminade Madonna down in Miami. And I think he's been every bit of that. Like, he's been every bit of that guy who, when he walked on campus with the anticipation that he had coming with him, he met the expectations and has exceeded them in every single way. Like, the only thing left for him at this point is to go win another national championship, something he's already done or been a part of, and then try to win the Heisman Trophy. And there's no slam dunk on that, obviously, because this game is going to play a big piece of that as far as those Heisman moments we always talk about and his performance. So I think it's in large part because of that. And I think the other caveat to me saying this is because of people like you, Dan. I don't think you've bought into Indiana yet. I don't think you fully bought in to Kurt Cignetti and what he's brought. So I think that there's the masses still haven't bought into this idea that a team that was so bad for so long can turn this thing around in 2 years' time, going into year three, and be one of the best teams in college football.
0: Wait a minute.
25: I blame you.
0: Who's doing your research? I'm all in on Indiana. I think it's one of the greatest college sports stories of all time. I think it's one of the best stories. But it continues.
25: Are we ready to say, by the way, Fritzy is the one that fed me all these stats and quotes, everything from you. So I don't know what's
0: going
25: on here.
0: What are you doing behind my back?
1: I'm a terrible person.
0: Dang. Yeah, I think that's interesting, though. Indiana at home, and they haven't looked great this year, and they're still trying to figure out, you know, when they were, what, Hoover, they were saying, oh, he could be better than Mendoza. I'm like, hold on here. Right?
25: He's been really good so far.
0: Is he better than Mendoza?
25: I would say he started off the season better than Mendoza did. Now, he hasn't had that huge game like versus Illinois, but if you actually go back to their old Dominion game last season and even some of their earlier games, he didn't pick up this offense, you know, quite as fluidly as I think Hoover has.
0: Okay.
25: Obviously, Hoover came in with more production, more experience. It was a little bit expected. And quite frankly, he is a perfect fit for Mike Shanahan and Kurt Cignetti's offense. The way he's able to spit the ball out of his hand quickly in the RPO game, there's no one who's been more accurate, been better distributing the football under 2.5 seconds per snap. And then you look at the downfield passing game, which that takes time to develop chemistry. But for the most part, like, he's been really good with Charlie Becker, as well as Nick Marsh, who had a number of big plays last week versus Nebraska. I think part of the perception with them is this: they haven't really played anyone with the exception of what we saw last week on the road versus Nebraska. That to me was a bigger challenge than people probably understand. I think this Nebraska team is in contention for maybe saying, hey, they're that third best team in the Big Ten this year. They've got a lot to prove, but they've come a long way, I think, to be able to contend with a team like that where they kind of had the game won, if not for a few critical plays.
0: Okay, have you fallen in love with another quarterback? Because last year you were all in on C.J. Carr as the best quarterback in the country. Who's the best quarterback in the country, Brady Quinn?
25: I still love C.J., but I think Keelan Russell is making a case for a guy that right now, again, not draft eligible after this year, but you just watch his tape. You watch his ability not only to make throws from the pocket, outside the pocket, but just in his first year starting within the offense. I mean, he plays, you know, wise beyond his years. So I'm extremely excited about him. Kamario Taylor is another player who I've got my eye on. Again, not draft eligible after this year. We'll have to wait for a couple of years. But that is your 1-2, you know, look prospects as far as in the 2028 draft, and two guys that a lot of NFL scouts and talent evaluators have to do a lot of homework on over the next couple of years.
0: What advice would you give Arch Manning about possibly coming back to Texas another year?
25: I would say to him that make sure he makes a decision that doesn't sacrifice what he wants most for what he wants right now. And only he knows what's in his heart as far as his goals and his ambitions during his time with his college experience. Like, you only do it once. I mean, unless things really change here in the future, Dan, I don't think you're going to be able to go back. I know some guys tried to go back to college with everything that happened this offseason, but you get this opportunity to live this life of a college quarterback, the University of Texas once. And so make sure you've exhausted and really truly feel like you're done before you move on to the next level. And I know that's probably not the answer people want, because everyone wants it to be about what we're seeing on tape or on the field. But there's a lot of other things that play a factor into that. And I think for me, like, I came back my senior year because I wanted to get my degree. I wanted to try to win a national championship. I came in with a bunch of guys that I loved that were in my class. And so I wanted another crack, another opportunity at accomplishing those goals together.
0: He's Brady Quinn. He'll be in Bloomington coming up Saturday. It's Ohio State at number 5, Indiana. Have you ever been in the huddle similar to what happened with the Commanders? I was listening to you and Lamar talking about this, but you have the game, and I don't understand that disconnect between the sidelines to getting in the huddle to getting up and calling the play. Help me, as a quarterback, understand that.
25: I can't help you understand what happened, because, you know, I was trained, most quarterbacks are trained to be very aware of the situation with the clock, how many timeouts, what our objective is in that specific moment, that critical play. And so I can only come up with ideas as to, you know, there being a miscommunication as to what he was asked to do in that play, or what he was asked to do after the snap of the football that then caused him to, in the moment, I don't know, panic or become forgetful. It's literally inexplicable. It really is. I mean, I said this on our radio show. Like, I helped out coaching an eighth grade football team this year. If my little eighth grade quarterback, Colt, if he couldn't understand that we have, you know, 14 seconds, no timeouts, or 13, whatever it was, and you can't afford to be tackled in bounds, this ball has to go out of bounds or has to be incomplete. I would be beside myself. I mean, that's at an eighth grade level, let alone a professional football player. So I don't have answers for you on that. It was one of the most confusing things I've witnessed in a while. Knowing Dan Quinn, having been around him back in 2013, he is one of the more detail-oriented coaches that I've been a part to. That Seattle Seahawks team was really, really unique. We did an offseason study with Russ and with Carl Smith Tater, our quarterback coach, and we were so prepared, Dan, for like, hey, we've got 32 seconds, one timeout. How many plays can we run? What are we thinking here? We have 17 seconds, no timeouts. Can we get two plays off, one play? How are we doing? Like, where does the ball need to go? We rep that in the offseason, OTAs, minicamp, into training camp every single week. Like, talked about it every week, had cutups every week, because the margins in the NFL are so slim that it comes down to those critical situations, how you handle the clock. So, no, I don't have any explanation for that.
0: And I don't know if this is like basketball, but when you get in the huddle, everybody knows. We don't have any timeouts. Everybody is reminding everybody. I don't know if that happens in an NFL huddle on the sidelines. Yeah. When you call in the play, I would imagine you're saying, whatever the play is, again, no timeouts. You have to spike the ball. Like, I just can't imagine. And I know Dan Quinn is covering, you know, for Jaden Daniels here. I understand that. But man, I'd love to know the backstory on this.
25: I mean, even your center is usually responsible for giving you the down and distance, like the situation, right? So they're always on top of that. But as a quarterback, you're echoing when you get the play call on your helmet, oftentimes what the OC is saying or the play caller is saying. And typically you're saying to them like, hey, get out of bounds. Or if you're going to get tackled, just knock the ball down. Don't even catch it. If you're trying to throw it within the field of play or something happens, you know, there's oftentimes you have those conversations. Like, you'll get into a scenario where, you know, quarterbacks in their greatest form of training is, I'm getting pressure all of a sudden, I'm getting flushed out of the pocket, I'm trying to dub it down to someone who's open or the back. Well, in a 2-minute situation, if you're only going to get 5 yards, it's probably not worth it. You'd rather bat the ball down or have the running back not catch it. And sometimes quarterbacks, their natural instinct is like, oh no, he's open, I'm gonna get sacked, let me dump it down quick. And really, you just want to burn it at his feet. And so even those scenarios, like, running backs will know at that point in time, it's smarter just to bat the ball down if they can't get out of bounds or they know there's a defender right on them. There's no answer to that.
0: I know it's after 5 weeks, but the report came out, the Cowboys had a player-only meeting. I always get nervous when I hear player only meeting this early in the season. What do you take from that?
25: Well, are you saying that the guys underneath you haven't had a players only meeting without you, Dan? Is that what you're saying? You've never experienced that before?
0: Have you guys had a Danette only meeting, Paulie?
1: Not this early in the season.
0: Okay. Yeah. Usually later in the season.
25: So it's happened, though. It's happened is what you're trying to tell me.
0: Yeah, when we know we're not going to win a sports Emmy, then they get together, regroup, and then we go into the off season. Okay. Let's say you're a Cowboy fan.
25: Let me just say this.
0: Okay.
25: The players-only meeting, and I know Mike Tomlin's had a clip that's gone viral, but he speaks to a lot of truth in it, because what's taken place is if you remove the coaches from the room – because you need to have a players-only meeting. What you're actually really, really saying is we don't trust the coaches. We don't either trust that the scheme they're putting us in, the position they're putting us in, or we don't trust them to be able to say what we really want and need to say amongst ourselves. And so you're creating a division and a line. And that's what gets really, really tough for the Cowboys coaching staff is you've now got to deal with the fact that, at least in particular on defense, there's some guys who don't trust Christian Parker. And it's tough to overcome. It's early, but to have that sort of meeting this early, it goes to show you, one, the expectations they have. And I think what they thought they'd be doing this year, which they haven't met. There's a lot of time left. That division to me is wide open. So, it feels like they're almost hitting the panic button a bit, but there's also a sense of urgency with it. But I think the biggest thing moving forward is if they've lost trust in their defensive coordinator, in their coach, and what he's doing out there, you know, are they going to follow the coaching points and the scheme he's giving them? Or do they go rogue? Do they start calling some audibles out there, kind of doing what they want or doing what they think is best? Mm. That can create a disaster. So it's definitely something to monitor moving forward. It's never a good sign. Like, you don't ever hear of a team saying, hey, we had a players-only meeting because we're undefeated right now. And, you know, we feel like this thing's not going the right direction.
0: If you had a passing contest, you, Matt Leiner, and Joel Klatt,
25: yeah,
0: who would win that?
25: Me, easily. I mean, one, Matt's a lefty, so you can't really include him. And I'd definitely put myself into consideration over Klatt. So,
0: okay. So Leiner has no, he wouldn't be a
25: fan. Well, he's a lefty. It's just, it looks different, comes out of the wrong way. I mean, maybe if we made us all throw left-handed.
0: But do left-handers throw hard?
25: Yeah, they can. They can.
0: Michael Vick had cannon. Yeah.
25: Absolute cannon. So that's one, but.
0: But, you know, these other left-handers, it just feels like they, even left-handed pitchers for the most part, they're like, they just don't throw as hard as right-handers.
25: Wasn't Randy Johnson a lefty?
0: I know, but I'm saying that left-handers, they're always
25: a
0: crafty.
25: Come on, the big unit?
0: No, they're crafty lefties. There's no crafty righties. They always called him a crafty lefty.
25: Greg Maddux is a crafty
0: one
25: righty.
0: One guy. How many? What happened to you? What just went? Something okay.
25: And you're speaking of generalizations here. I'm just saying, like, you know, I understand what you're saying.
0: I obviously know about Randy Johnson and Greg Maddux.
25: I'm just saying, the big unit. Come on. He threw heat all day. I think he killed a bird one time.
0: I'm going to let's boo Brady Quinn right now. Boo.
1: Fight on.
25: Yeah, I feel more motivated to come back. Yeah, more than ever.
0: You're going to be motivated this weekend.
25: I heard you guys talk about Michael Penix. He's got a strong arm. Like, watching
0: but he
25: the ball
0: can't
25: come out
0: run.
25: Of his lefty.
0: You had people in this business who said that he can run. And I go, you didn't see him play.
25: Well, you have to understand, that came back to his days at Indiana, where he was a little bit more fleet of foot. And it really comes down to one play. Everyone remembers, I think it was the overtime win when he scrambled and he dove towards the pylon. Like, yes. Everyone's like, oh, he's a runner. Like, that's all they remembered. And then he transferred to Washington, had a tremendous career, but it was all the Kalen DeBoer, you know, Ryan Grubb, like the wide open passing game from that standpoint that took him to the national championship. But that's the problem, is everyone just remembers that one play and they're like, sure. No, that guy can scramble. He can run.
0: I'm sure there's a play that I could single out from your days at Notre Dame. And go, boy, that Brady Quinn, he could run.
25: I had a long run versus SC my senior year. And I'll never forget, because I at the very end, it was like a 60-yard run, which even I was surprised once I kind of broke through. I was like, holy cow, no one's around me. But at the end of it, I got hit, and I ended up slamming my knee on the ground. And I'd never dealt with bursitis before. It's where you pop like the bursa sacs in your joint.
0: Yeah.
25: My knee ballooned up. And so they had to drain it at halftime. You got this huge long syringe in it, and they're pulling out blood and fluid and stuff. It's a nasty deal. But I remember thinking after that moment, I was like, I'll never run for this long ever again. Like, that was the longest. That's as long as I go. Like, that's as I'm not getting any further than 60 yards downfield at any level at any point in time in my life.
0: Who's faster, you or Herb Street?
25: I mean, Herb Street's a lot older now.
0: I know, but in your prime.
25: I don't know. Kirk was a really good athlete. He was kind of running more like option plays. Like, again, my only reference is seeing that one play where he kind of keeps it and he gets up the sideline. And I was like, all right, Kirk had a little swag.
0: Paul.
25: White boy Dayton, Ohio swag.
23: Herbie at Ohio State had a 72-yard touchdown run versus Minnesota.
25: There you go.
0: Yeah.
25: That's the one I'm referencing. He like bowls through a couple of dudes too, I think, to get out. But once he took off, like he got to the back of the end zone and he was like, yeah, I just did that. I would be running distances where I'd turn back and be like, how did no one catch me? like when you're slow and you're out there in the open field, it's the scariest thing because you feel like you're like one of those people in a scary movie where like the killer's attacking you. You're like, eventually they're going to catch me. It's just a matter of where and when.
0: Safe travels. Great to talk to you again, Brady. Thank you.
25: Thanks, guys.
0: That's Brady Quinn, Big Noon. I always call it High Noon. Shouldn't they get High Noon to be a sponsor for High Noon kickoff instead of Big Noon kickoff? It'll be Indiana hosting Ohio State on Saturday. 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
5: The Brewers clubbed three homers and went on to beat the Dodgers 6-2 in Los Angeles to take a 3-0 lead in their series over L.A. I'm Bill Scott with sports. Jackson Chourio clubbed the first pitch of the game out to right center. Jake Bowers and Garrett Mitchell also went deep in the seventh to help the Brewers pull out the win. Manager Pat Murphy said no conversations necessary with his team, up 3-0 in the series.
21: I don't need to tell him anything. Like, we don't change any. There's nothing to change. You know, no, the Dodgers are an incredible team that's won back-to-back championships. You think they're not good enough to come back and win a game against us or come back and play well? I mean, I know how good they are. Our guys know how good they are. Our guys know what we're up against. But that doesn't change anything. We come out and play the same way every time.
5: Brewers will play for the NLCS sweep tonight, 7 o'clock on FS1. The Brewers will start selling World Series tickets at 10 a.m. this morning to Wisconsin residents only, with any remaining tickets for the rest of the general public to go on sale at 2 this afternoon. ALCS has been moved up to a noon start in Cleveland because of rain. The series is tied 1-1. Packers getting ready for their Sunday night matchup with the Cowboys at Lambeau Field. Green Bay has won two straight. Quarterback Jordan Love said last week's rout of Chicago helped rebuild some morale.
6: Definitely. You know, there's been so many things to start the season. We've talked about it, how just inconsistent we've been as an offense, and a lot of areas that we weren't playing up to our standards, stuff that we need to clean up, and just hasn't been great all around. So definitely, anytime you have a game like Sunday where, you know, you put up points, you make some big explosive plays, and, you know, it feels good. It's one of those games where you definitely need that, I think, just for everybody.
5: Week 6 of the NFL season kicks off tonight in Denver. Broncos play host to Seattle. Both teams are 3-2. NBA preseason play. The Bucks fell to the Bulls, 125-104. They're at Indiana Friday. There's college basketball exhibition play tonight in Green Bay. The Phoenix playing host to the Wisconsin Badgers. Bill Scott, Wisconsin Radio Network.
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0: 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Colin in Iowa. Hi, Colin. What do you have for me?
11: The ladies.
0: Hey.
11: So you guys were talking earlier about iconic players with not very iconic moments. So I have Dick Fosbury. Fosbury flop. Iconic player. Or not iconic moment, but not iconic player. I got Odell with one-handed catches. I got Icky Woods with the Icky Shuffle.
0: All right. Well, thank you, Colin. Yeah, Dick Fosbury, he was the first to go over the high jump, the bar, backwards. And it became the Fosbury flop. Sam in Savannah. Hi, Sam. What do you have for me?
12: Morning, Dan. How you doing today?
0: Good.
12: Long-time listener, first-time caller, 6'2", 180. Going with the famous play that's maybe more famous than the player that brought it about, my nominee would be Manu Ginobili with the Euro step. Maybe he didn't invent it, but he's definitely the one that made it the most prolific. Even though he's a great player, maybe a Hall of Famer, that is in every basketball player's arsenal today.
0: So yeah, he's a Hall of Famer. Manu is a Hall of Famer. But I don't know if Sharunas Marshalonis is the first to do that. He was an underrated player. Yes, Marv.
13: Hall of Famer.
0: Yeah, he was good. Because European players had the label of soft, and he wasn't. Like he was built kind of like a bigger Tim Hardaway. Like he was going to bang in there with you. What about the crossover? Did Hardaway create that crossover? He created the crossover, and then he would have a forearm that he would push you away. But I remember when I saw Timmy play and his rotation on his shot was sideways. Like, it wasn't a good shot, but he had that move. Although Chris Jackson, who became Mahmoud Abdul-Rauf, he had a killer crossover as well before Tim Hardaway. Then he had Iverson as well. But if you're looking for a signature move by somebody, may not be a great player, but they had a great moment, great signature move about them. But that crossover? Yes, Paulie.
9: Like you said, Peanut Tillman may not be in the Hall of Fame. What if there's a thing at the Hall of Fame where you could run with a ball and there's a fist that comes through out of nowhere and just knocks the ball out? Sign a waiver.
0: Yeah. Mark Schlereth is going to join us coming up next hour. I got a question for him. Nick Sirianni, Sean McVay, Dan Quinn, Jim Harbaugh. Which coach likely not to be back with his team next year? How about that one? My suggestion or guess would probably surprise you on that. But I'll talk to Mark Schlereth coming up. 2 hours in the books, one more to go. I'm in the confessional. More of your phone calls coming up. Paulie gets ready for Not So Fast. Big Day Ray will be in the chair. Final hour right after this. 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

0: It's they got some big guys, including Michael Garner. So that's good to see. They were pretty good defensively last season. Mm-hmm.
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0: Kevin Kugler here from Thursday Night Football on Westwood One. From the Mile High City, Ryan Harris and I will have the call when Bo Nix and the Broncos host Sam Darnold and the Seahawks. Both are 3-2, with Denver coming off a division win and Seattle looking to bounce back from a tough loss in their division to the 49ers. 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
11: Some spotty drizzle is possible early this morning, but more of a steady rain develops in the midday and the afternoon. A cloudy and cooler, a high of 55. Evening rain tonight and more scattered showers after midnight, a low of 45. Scattered showers on Friday with gusty northwest winds and a high of 51. From the WBY First Alert Weather Center, I'm meteorologist Steve Balon.
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20: Oh, God, no!
19: And then I think that possibly ends the era with Shohei Ohtani in Los Angeles. I think it's the beginning of the end. It's an odd thing to say. I know I'm seeing so far into the future, but if you're that player and you're being told,

0: don't trust you, we're going to hand this off to somebody else if you have a stretch of time where you're not going well, even though you're fighting through an injury. I see this series going seven, but it's going to be dependent on Shohei Ohtani doing his thing and doing Shohei Ohtani things.
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2: Well, tonight could be the night. Milwaukee Brewers, who got swept by the Dodgers last year, trying to return the favor. Game four later on this evening. Yeah, baseball this afternoon. The Rays and the Guardians at 1 Eastern. That was due to weather conditions. Thursday night football, Seahawks at the Broncos. The Broncos 2.5-point underdogs at home. 877-3DP-SHOW. 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We'll talk to the three-time Super Bowl winner, former Denver Bronco Mark Schlereth. He'll get us ready for the Broncos and the Seahawks and what is wrong with the Denver offense. 877-3DP-SHOW. 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Saturday, the WNBA Finals begin. Angel Reese and the Atlanta Dream take on the Golden State Valkyries. Only one team will reign supreme. The WNBA Finals, Saturday, 3:30 Eastern on NBC and Peacock. Tom Verducci, Fox Sports Major League Baseball analyst, working the game last night, Sports Illustrated senior writer. How did we get here, Tom, where the Dodgers are down 3-0?
3: I didn't see this coming. I did pick the Brewers. I think they're the better team overall. But, man, I thought it was back and forth series, seven games, and maybe it will be. But I think how we got here, Dan, if you watched that game last night, you saw the younger, harder-throwing team just continue to dominate an older team that's at the end of its dynasty. Dynasties age out. That's what we're looking at right here. The Brewers are throwing 2/3 fastballs to the Dodgers that average more than 97 miles an hour. They're the fastest team in baseball. The Dodgers are like 24th in team speed. They're finding ways to win. The Dodgers have not hit a home run or tried to steal a base in this series. They have one way to win, and that is to slug. And the Milwaukee Brewers pitching staff depresses slug more than any team in baseball. So the Brewers, we see, they're finding many ways to win. This is uncharacteristic that they're hitting home runs. They scored the fewest runs via the home run this year of any team. But they're having great at-bats that end in home runs. They're not trying to hit home runs or seeking slug the way the Dodgers do. So it's pretty easy to see how – there's no mystery about how the Brewers are pitching the Dodgers. They're just smothering them with velocity.
2: The end of a dynasty, or the tail end of a dynasty. Why?
3: You know, you have to start with Shohei because it's kind of like the Yankees without Aaron Judge. Everything changes. Shohei's the best player on the planet. He's a difference maker. He's a threat at every time. The Brewers, if you notice, they didn't even bother matching up left on left with Shohei right now. They know they can overwhelm him with velocity. He had a hit last night on a plus 95 fastball. It's only his second hit against plus 95 in the last 2 months. Wow. He's clearly limited physically. He's got a left knee issue. He's got a right bicep issue. He's not able to spin his hips. He's not able to get to a firm front side. The Brewers see this. They can go right after him. So I think that affects the whole lineup. When, you know, your big guy is not able to deliver in terms of power. He's had decent at bats, but all he can do basically is flip the ball the opposite way, block it the other way. So I think that's how we got there. And it's also when you have a dynasty, you've seen this other sports, Dan, you never want to end it too early. They all end too late because you have to keep this good thing going. I mean, we saw that with the Yankee dynasty to a lesser extent. I wouldn't call them dynasty. We saw the runs of the Royals, the Tigers, the Phillies. You know, all end with teams that aged out, and that's where we are. And I think the way the game is now, Dan, there's a paradigm shift going on here. You saw it last year with Toronto, but this year especially, the Guardians, the Rays, the Brewers. This year, it's amazing to me that players in their 20s are better than players in their early 30s. That's not been the history of baseball. Front offices never wanted to trust young players without experience. And you wanted those guys that still have physical peak and had experience in their early 30s to be at their best. It's not the case anymore. The younger players way outperformed the older players in baseball this year, and you're seeing it in this NLCS.
2: Yeah, Jackson Chourio's having that Andruw Jones kind of breakout playoff series, and he's 22, Tom. I mean, He doesn't seem unnerved by anything.
3: Well, that's a great point. It's not just the youth, but these guys now, I think it's because, you know, amateur baseball, college baseball, it's so advanced. They, you know, you used to play against guys in the town next to you, right? Now these guys have grown up playing against guys from across the country in major league ballparks. They're not odd at all when they get to the big leagues, and they've grown up with velocity. So there's no adjustment that needs to be made. So you're right. Last night you had Churio. He's the franchise leader in home runs and RBIs. And he's 22. The shortstop is 21 and Cooper Pratt, or 22. The right fielder, Luis Lara, he's flagging down everything there in right field, running like crazy. He's 21. I mean, it's the first time in history we've had three starters, 22 and younger, multiple times in the same postseason. And you look at the Dodgers roster, they had 31 players last night, or 31 and older players last night, 8 of their 10, including Blake Snell. I'm not saying you can't win. I mean, they're only a year removed from winning a second straight World Series. But I think the way the game is right now, and especially the fearlessness in which these young Brewers are playing with 1 year of experience under their belt last year. Don't forget about, you mentioned it, they got smoked last year by the Dodgers, partly because the Cubs series took a ton out of them. But I think that just the experience of being on the stage and knowing how to play in that situation, that has really shown up this year. This is a young team with a little bit of experience.
2: Talking to Tom Verducci, he'll be working tonight, Fox Sports Major League Baseball analyst and reporter, and Sports Illustrated senior writer. I know it sounds crazy to say, but I'll say it anyway. Is Dave Roberts safe?
3: Yeah, I think he's safe. I don't think he's had a great series necessarily, but again, you've got Pat Murphy on the other side who's got like a million tools in his toolbox. And there's not much that Dave Roberts can do with this roster that he has. So early in the game, Tommy Edman comes up, leadoff guy gets on. You know, if you're a Brewer, you're bunting in that situation, right? You're the number nine hitter slugging under 400. Dave didn't bunt either time. What he said was, we're looking for slug there. And they're going to wake up Thanksgiving morning. They'll still be looking for slug. You know, and then you have Max Muncy come up and pinch hit. You know, guys on first and second, nobody out. You're down one. I had no problem with the decision. It was the right decision. You get Muncy against a fastball pitcher right-handed. But, you know, the bunt's not in the game. Yeah. And Muncy's a three true outcome guy, and he punched. So, you know, Will Smith did come up with the huge hit there, the double. But they have very few ways to win a game, Dan. And I think, you know, his decisions right now are magnified because they have no slug. They have two extra base hits in three games against this Brewers staff. And let's not forget, they had Tarek Skubal, Yoshinobu Yamamoto, and Blake Snell all on the mound with a lead and the ball in their hands, and they lost every game. It's not the pitcher's fault. They've got pitched under so much pressure because the offense just has not been able to generate anything.
2: Do you sit Ohtani if you're Dave Roberts?
3: No, I like the way that Dave handled it. He brought Ohtani into his office, and Andrew Friedman was there, and Brandon Gomes was there, and the interpreter was there, because Dave sees what we all see. The guy's clearly compromised. He cannot turn his hips. He can't get through a baseball. And he sat him down, and he basically needed to hear conviction from Shohei, and he heard it. Shohei said, I'm good to go. I'm feeling better. When your guy, your all-world player, tells you he's good to go, you're not sitting him. I'm sorry. He has to play. And I think it's going to be the same case. And I can't see a scenario where Shohei says, I'm not good enough to help this team in some way. So you have to run him out there. I think you create a crisis in your whole organization if you overrule, say, Shohei and say, I know you want to play, but we don't think you can play. You just can't do that.
2: If there is a World Series without the Dodgers, how does that impact the upcoming CBA negotiations?
3: I'm glad you brought that up because it seems to be a popular theme these days, Dan, that people are conflating, you know, who gets into the World Series this year or who wins it with this labor fight that we know we saw coming from miles and miles away. I mean, it could be the Yankees against the Dodgers. It could have been, and it wouldn't change things a bit. This is not a referendum on the state of the game in terms of the labor issues. You know, it's like a lot of people on a cold day in December will say, there's no climate change going on here. Don't conflate the two. It's going to make for, it already does make for a narrative that's gotten a lot of steam, but both sides are so locked in, Dan, that the outcome of this postseason is not going to change anything in terms of the practicality of negotiations.
2: What about the Ohtani loophole, if we're going to call that the contract loophole? Will they try to close that?
3: Well, in terms of deferred money, yes, they'll try to close that. They're going to try to close. It's not necessarily a loophole, but be more like the NBA and some other sports and limiting the length of contracts on free agents other than one of your own, you know, like the Larry Bird exception. They're going to try for a lot of things, but everything they're trying is tied to a cap. Like, for instance, Dan, I like the idea of cutting the season to 154, having every team be off on Monday except for a showcase game that night where two teams play it, and then they get the Thursday off, and then expanding the division series to best out of seven. You can't cut the season unless you go to, like, baseball fans are crazy like me, a number that has meaning. Like, you can't go to 140 or 151. 154 has historical relevance. So I like that idea, but again, it's not a vacuum. It's tied to a cap. So there's some good ideas out there. But it's all tied to whether these owners can get a cap or not.
2: How surprised were you to hear boos last night?
3: Little surprised, yeah. I mean, in some ways, no, because that's where our society is at right now. You'd like the home team to rally behind their team and kind of support them at the very end. Dodgers are on the brink right now. But yeah, I will say I thought more people were going to leave. There were a lot of people that get up and try to beat the traffic there when you're down at that point 6-2. But I thought the crowd was great. They came with a lot of energy. We'll see how they react tonight. Remember, it's an earlier game out here on the coast. You know, you don't want to say the season's over. I've seen it happen. It's a rarity, right? It's like Max Muncy told me, like, we started this year on a historic quest, right? Trying to win three in a row. It looks like we're going to have to make some more history for that to happen. It's much more rare history than even winning three in a row.
2: Great to talk to you. Have fun tonight. Thank you, Tom.
3: Always, Dan. Thank you.
2: Tom Verducci, Fox Sports Major League Baseball analyst and reporter. 8 o'clock game, East Coast time. The afternoon game, around 1 o'clock. More baseball coverage. Dan G and Mario. Another episode of the Cutoff Podcast later today. You can find it on the DP Show YouTube page and podcast network. Dan G knows what he's talking about. I think Mario acts like he knows what he's talking about. Makes for a good show. Yes. Yes, Ray.
4: So Verducci said the dynasty could be over, but yeah. I looked at the prospect rankings in baseball. The Dodgers still have arguably the first or second best farm system in baseball.
2: Even after the Skubal trade.
4: Even after the Skubal trade.
2: Yeah. Well, I get that you got, I mean, Mookie is not the Red Sox Mookie. Freddie Freeman has those moments. Muncy has those moments. The problem is the consistency or lack thereof. Like, who are you counting on in that lineup right now? Where you go, that guy's going to lead us to the promised land. Milwaukee, that roster, yes, you have Jackson Churio, but like these guys stepped up last night in the seventh inning and they're working the count. And then you fall back on that pitching staff. But if you're going to go up there, and this goes back to what I've been railing against, and if you're just a, this is what we do. You're like Mike Tyson when he would get into the third or fourth round. He's just trying to get a knockout. He's not going to outbox you. He knows he's in trouble. But swinging, you know, home runs, and you're waiting for, as Tom said, a slug, that's been part of the problem. Because maybe these older bats and these young pitchers with Milwaukee, they're just bringing cheese just about on every pitch. Let's see. Zach in Knoxville. Hi, Zach. Welcome back.
5: Hey, DP. Thanks for taking my call. I do have to say I stole this idea from PFT, the show that precedes yours on Peacock and NBC Sports, but I just wanted to ask you, Marvin Harrison Jr. didn't have an agent before he got traded and picked one up, and Shador Sanders has picked up an agent. Do you see him getting traded, and do you think it's a good move for him to try to get out in the middle of a season?
2: No, I think bide your time here. Let's see. I mean, Deshaun Watson's playing good, but that doesn't mean you won't get an opportunity. Do I think he's going to be this kind of player the entire season? I don't, but maybe. But if you're Shedeur Sanders still needs to learn. And I tell you this from firsthand, you know, information. The same thing a scout said to me about Arch Manning said to me about Shedeur Sanders. You got to be able to process in the moment when you get up to the line of scrimmage. What do you have? What do you need to call? What are you changing? And that's a hard part for these younger, you know, quarterbacks. And I don't know if it's a learned trait. I'm guessing it is. But having that awareness of, you know, my friend says Brock Purdy is unbelievable. Brock Purdy might be as good as any quarterback in the line of scrimmage with just going through progression, like processing it. You get to the line of scrimmage, what do you see? And he raved about Brock Purdy. He said mentally, there's nobody who's like him. Now, I know that Joe Burrow is pretty good at that, where you just go to the line. Now, there's other quarterbacks who are. Don't get me wrong. Mahomes certainly is. But we're talking about younger quarterbacks. Brock Purdy's a young quarterback. Arch Manning is still learning this. And maybe he stays another year. Shedeur, you know, somebody who was around him in Cleveland, talked about how he needed to mature. There's a lot that goes into this. It's not just, boy, you were great in college. Yeah, there are a lot of guys great in college. Yes, Dylan.
6: Yeah, it's interesting if like the whole concept of the football IQ thing is a nature or nurture thing. And like most things, I assume it's both. But some guys, I feel like, start off with maybe a head start. But ultimately, it is just, I think, just a learned repetition thing, particularly when you go to the next level.
2: But Brock Purdy is playing at a very high level this year. He's playing at an MVP level. And Mark Schlereth, who's going to join us, he did the Dolphins-Bengals game. And he raved about Joe Burrow. And I'll ask him about that. In fact, we'll take a break. We'll talk to Mark, a few things to ask him, including I'm going to run down Nick Sirianni, Sean McVay, Jim Harbaugh, Dan Quinn, which coach is least likely to be in his coaching position next year. Take a break. Back after this. Every day at about 8:05 Eastern, I get in my FlexSteel Zecliner, the FlexSteel Pulse. 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
11: 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Bet swings and misses, and the ball game is over. Wisconsin has 3-0 in the series sound. The Brewers a win away from going to the World Series. 6-2 the final score.
10: Brewers Radio Network with the call. The big blow came from back-to-back home runs in the seventh inning by Jake Bowers and Garrett Mitchell to give the Brewers a lead they would not relinquish and are now sitting one game away from appearing in the World Series. Tomorrow's Game 4 has been moved to 8 o'clock Eastern Time because they're expecting inclement weather in Cleveland for the ALCS. Game 3 for that is scheduled to take place tomorrow afternoon at 1 o'clock Eastern Time. The pitching matchups for that have been announced as Gavin Williams will get the nod for Cleveland while the Rays will counter with Griffin Jacks.
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16: Some spotty drizzle is possible early this morning, but more of a steady rain develops in the midday and the afternoon. A cloudy and cooler, a high of 55. Evening rain tonight, then more scattered showers after midnight, a low of 45. Scattered showers on Friday with gusty northwest winds and a high of 51. From the WBY First Alert Weather Center, I'm meteorologist Steve Balon.
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18: 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And could the Badgers be playoff bound? 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

0: I didn't forget about you. I'll try to get more phone calls in here. Update the poll results as well. We make way for Mark Schlereth, NFL on Fox analyst, three-time Super Bowl champ with the Broncos. He was on the call last week, Bengals and the Dolphins. You got football coming up tonight. You got the Broncos hosting Seattle, and Seattle is favored by 2.5. Mark Schlereth joining us. What's the level of concern you have for your Broncos?
1: That would be a 10 out of 10. There is nothing on offense, Dan, that they do well. I mean, not one thing. They can't run it. They can't pass protect. They can't throw it. They can't get open on one-on-one. Their quarterback is a shell of his former self. He's just totally unconfident. I'm telling you, nothing they have done. They would be, if it wasn't for the defense playing well and it wasn't for the defense creating turnovers, they'd be 0-5 right now based on their offense. That's how bad they are.
0: Okay. The fingers of blame. Where do they start?
1: Yeah, well, I mean, obviously Bo Nix, I don't know if it's because of the ankle surgery. I don't know where his confidence has gone. But you watch, if you go back to the San Francisco game, in the first half alone, there are probably 5 to 6 explosives that were there in the passing game that were the first read of progression. 2 of them should have been touchdowns. You should have had 24 points in the first half, and you came away with 3, and your defense played lights out. So there's blame there, no question. And the design, and that was Davis Webb design. I mean, you designed 6 explosives in the first half that should be 25-plus yards. You should score a lot of points. So that's not on the offensive coordinator. And then consistently, they don't know who to block. Like yesterday on the Singing Truth podcast, I took away motion from them because every time they motion and guys move, because that's what happens. You motion to get guys to move, but guys move and we're like, who do we block now? I have no idea. I don't know who to block. And there's middle linebackers flying around scot-free unaccounted for. It is the damnedest thing. I watch it and I get heated. I get heated about how they play.
0: The Cowboys holding a team only meeting means what to you?
1: Well, it means they're concerned about the way they're playing. I mean, you look at them from a talent standpoint, Dan, and you think at least offensively they should score 35 points a game. And if you can win your 2 phases, you can win offense and you can win special teams, because you're not winning defense, not the way they're currently constructed. You should be able to win a lot of regular season games as you're trying to fix this defense. They brought Mike Pettine in to help defensive coordinator, you know, the young defensive coordinator Parker they've got. And some of that can be helpful, because when you watch them on tape, there's a lot of gap assignment issues. They don't do a really good job on the defensive side of the ball, either with, you know, defending the pass or defending the run. So if they can fix some of that up and actually, you know, have that kind of scoring power that they have. But when you start doing these team only meetings, you know, where it's like players only meeting or team only, you can do one of those. I'll give you one, and it can be fruitful. It can be beneficial. But if it starts becoming 2 or 3, then you guys are clowns. Like, it just gets to the point where, like, okay, now what are we going to talk about? Right. At some point you got to be a professional. At some point, I used to say this to my son all the time when he was going into professional baseball. Just because you play a pro sport doesn't make you a professional. We have to have professional football players on our roster, guys that are committed to the study, to the understanding of what we're doing in a bigger picture, and they've got to get that down.
0: Is the Niners' start sustainable?
1: Yeah, you know, Dan, you think about what they did last year. I mean, they had everybody injured last year. And they went 12-5. And like, how Kyle Shanahan isn't the coach of the year with just a decimated roster. And so you look at the way that Brock Purdy's playing, you look at schematics of what they do. And they've been doing it for so long. Obviously, they add to it every year. They take little pieces away. They add other little pieces. But the core of what they do has been established. So when they do lose guys, other guys can step in without losing the mental faculties that without getting confused. They can step in. And so they do a great job of getting the next guy ready. Is it sustainable? I believe so. Yeah, Debo's going to miss some games with a hamstring injury. You know, they lost Stribling early in the season in that Australia game. Mike Evans is an absolute beast. And I'm telling you what, 7 catches, I think, last week for 119 yards. I watched it all. That dude, every catch was a contested combat catch. Like, he was covered on every catch, and it didn't matter. And then have Brock Purdy have that kind of confidence to be able to go, oh, that guy's covered? It doesn't matter. He's still going to catch it. I'm going to put it right where it needs to be. Phenomenal just quarterbacking by Brock Purdy.
0: Okay. This will be out of left field. But yeah. Of these coaches, who is more likely to not be in their position next year? Okay?
1: Okay.
0: Nick Sirianni, Sean McVay,
1: mm-hmm.
0: Jim Harbaugh, Dan Quinn.
1: Wow. Yeah, this will be out of left field, too, because there's a part of me that wants to say Sean McVay, because I think he's going to get a sweetheart media deal and maybe just step away, you know, take a year or two off. But if it comes to who loses their job for just inadequate coaching,
0: yeah.
1: I would probably go, because that won't be Sean McVay, I would probably go Nick Sirianni.
0: Over Dan Quinn,
1: yes. Because I look at some of the Dan Quinn stuff, you know, and I appreciate you falling on the sword, but how your quarterback, what are we doing? How do you not know?
0: Okay, but help me in the huddle. You've been in the huddle.
1: Yeah.
0: You were there with, you know, the all-time great quarterback. There has to be a conversation going on, I would think, or a reminder. Do the offensive linemen say anything? Hey, we have no timeouts. How does this work?
1: Yeah, you come into the huddle. Quarterback is calling the play. Says, hey, man, remember, we got to get down. We got to spike this. We got to da da da. And you're all kind of discussing it. And in that particular formation, they get in a 2 tight end set to the left-hand side. They motion a tight end across. And so what's being told to you in your headset is, hey, man, we're trying to throw the flat to get 5 yards and get out of bounds. If it's not open, just throw it away. Do not take a sack. Do not run with the football. Just throw it away. Those are the coaching points that go into this thing. Everybody knows, you know, everybody has those coaching points. Whether your quarterback expresses that to everybody or not, I don't know. And then he drops back and he probably saw a Heath Shuler number 5 jersey and said, you can't wear that jersey, that 5 jersey, you son of a... And he completely lost his mind and forgot where he was. That's my theory.
0: Ever get punched by a guy? I mean, the ending of the Rams and Bills game. You ever
1: right.
0: been in a situation where you got punched or you punched somebody after a game?
1: Not after a game, no. I mean, during practice, like in training camp and stuff, that stuff would happen occasionally.
0: But do you hit somebody in the helmet with your hand, Mark?
1: Yeah, it's dumb. I actually got in a fight my very first game playing in Philadelphia, the very first game I played, and we were playing the Eagles, who had the number one defense, and I'm sure it was Mike Pitts, who was a first-round draft choice out of Alabama, who thought he was going to, you know, have his way with this kid from Idaho, and I was giving him the business, and he took a swing at me, and I didn't do punch. I did open hand right to his jaw, you know, and we both got flagged, and then, you know, everybody kind of pulled us apart and whatever, but... yeah, sometimes it gets a little heated out there. Sometimes you get a little angry. You know, my big thing was, like, I'm never that type of guy. You know me, I'm not an angry dude, but there was that aspect of me, like, hey, man, I know I come from a small school, University of Idaho. I know I'm a 10th round draft choice, but one thing you're not going to do is punk me. You may whip my ass, and I've had my ass whipped plenty of times, but you're not going to punk me.
0: You're getting tough here. You're getting angry. You're ready to go here.
1: Yeah. Oh, yeah. Always.
0: Don't you miss hitting somebody?
1: Occasionally. Yeah. I mean, that's one of those things where the great thing about football is that, like, even for me in a position, like, we started this with Bo Nix and how he's struggling, you know, and how he's not seeing the field. And things are designed to be wide open. And he sees it's coming wide open, but he just has this hesitation to pull the trigger, you know? And and you see it. It's really easy to see. As an offensive lineman, the general fan doesn't really see like when you're struggling. And when you are struggling, the one thing about playing the position I played is you can turn it into a street fight. And you're probably not going to grade out very well, but you're not going to cost your team the game. And the announcers aren't going to go, wow, that Schlereth really sucks, you know? So it's one of those things you can kind of hide in that line of scrimmage a little bit. But, man, when you're a quarterback and you're struggling, the whole world gets to see it.
0: Before I let you go, you were on the call for the Bengals and the Dolphins. And did you say Joe Burrow's the best quarterback in football?
1: Yeah, he's the best drop back pocket quarterback in football. He reminds me so much of Tom Brady. When you start to study him, he always stays, I call it, in this cylinder. He never gets out of the system, so he's never flailing around. He's always right there, tough as nails, will climb the pocket. I said this about Brady all the time, and I'll say it about Joe Burrow. Is the best scrambler in football that never leaves the pocket. He just has this sixth sense about where guys are, keeps his eyes down the field, just slides around, and then he always mechanically is throwing from a position of strength all the time. And I'm telling you, the other thing is, Dan, is you watch his processing skills. He sees what the defense is in, then he checks his movement skill at the snap, or his movement indicator at the snap. And if that movement indicator isn't the one he wants, he's back to the backside right now. And he'll get through a progression just like Joe Montana. Just boom, okay, dump it off over here. Boom, doom, boom. And it's a joy to watch. I spent Saturday, I watched all the film, and then Saturday I got in this rabbit hole for about 3 hours of just watching Joe Burrow every throw he's made this year. And I just came away from it going, Lord have mercy, man. This, like, I'm diametrically opposed to the way they don't want to run the ball in Cincinnati. But I told Zach Taylor, as I sat down with him, you'll love this. He walked in the room. I go, I feel like I owe you an apology, but you're not getting one from me. Because I still don't like the way you run your offense. But I'm starting to understand why you run it that way. You know, we had a good laugh about it. But he's like, when you've got Joe Burrow, it's really hard to go, man, we just had a 2-yard run. I'd rather have an 11-yard completion, you know, and so I get it. But at the same time, I also know that the importance of controlling line of scrimmage and running the ball, especially when playoffs roll around and it gets cold and nasty out.
0: Good to talk to you. Thank you, Mark.
1: Likewise. You got it, buddy.
0: Mark Schlereth, 3-time Super Bowl champ with the Broncos. He didn't have anything nice to say about the Broncos offense, Todd.
2: He was being honest. We're all seeing a lot of things that we don't like right now.
0: Yeah, you're down on your Broncos. But
2: got to get it together.
0: They have throwback jerseys.
2: Both teams have throwback jerseys. The old school AFC West Seahawks and Broncos.
0: Yeah, I love it. Michael in Fort Wayne. Hi, Mike. What do you have for me?
3: Good morning, Dan. Thanks for taking my call. I've got two strong football-related opinions for you today.
0: Okay.
3: First, I think that whenever there's a big play and the refs throw a flag and let out all the air from the stadium, and then they pick up the flag, they should have to say what they were going to call as a penalty. You don't get to just steal all the electricity out of the moment and then say, oh, no, there's no penalty. Tell us what you were thinking. Secondly, every team has a specific loud sound that they will pipe through the stadium, like a foghorn or a siren on third downs or touchdowns, whatever. I'm a Purdue fan. We don't have much, but we do have a train mascot, and we do have a loud train sound. That makes sense. Dallas's mascot is not a train. Atlanta's mascot is not a train. Neither of them have a problem with playing a loud train sound. Purdue fans don't have much. If you're going to blow a train horn and you don't have a train mascot, you should have to pay us a royalty.
0: Okay. Thank you, Michael. Very detailed there. Strong opinions on that. Yes, Dylan?
4: I'm pretty sure Purdue has the biggest drum in college football for the band.
0: Yeah.
4: That thing's massive.
0: Yes.
4: So you got that, too.
0: Yay.
4: Yay.
0: Michael and Des Monet. Hey, Mike, what do you have for me?
5: Good morning, sir. Long time, several times. 6'3", Dad Bod, 280. R.I.P. Chris. On booing, I'm a Vikings fan, and if you've watched their offense, fans have every right to boo. I don't think Kyler Murray is the answer.
0: Well, okay, but how does that help the offense when you boo? I know you want to get out your frustration. I'm just trying to understand, What is the message you're sending, and how do you think your team is going to respond, Michael?
5: Well, you are correct, but, you know, it is just venting frustration and, you know, just letting the team, they're not acting, playing to expectations. Thank goodness for the defense.
0: Oh, it's been wonderful. Brian Flores dialing some things up there. Yes, Marvin.
6: Is Philadelphia the one seed as far as fans that will boo their own teams?
0: Because
6: Green Bay was a shocker.
0: Well, the Jets are going to do that. Cardinal fans?
6: Well, I think. Cardinals fans are classy, though.
0: No, weren't they up there on mean-spirited fans when they did that list?
6: Oh, that's the Arizona Cardinals.
0: Yeah.
6: But not, I was talking about the St. Louis Cardinals.
0: Oh, no. St. Louis Cardinals are they're a Hallmark greeting card. They're like, come on, you do it next time. Hey, keep your head up. Yes, Dylan.
4: I imagine Raider fans might be in that mix.
0: But I don't know if they're in that mix in Las Vegas. In Oakland,
4: yeah,
0: in the Coliseum, it felt like they were like, yeah, we got a crappy stadium, and if our team is not good, we're even angrier. And we got all dressed up.
6: They did with the spiked shoulder pads.
0: I know.
4: Those are so good. They were playing football on a baseball diamond.
0: That was so bad. So bad to watch that. And such a fun team. The Raiders, I mean, Al always had personalities. And, you know, you miss that. They embraced being bad. They embraced being nasty. They embraced the fact that the NFL didn't like them, didn't like their owner, you know, all of that. Yes, Marv.
6: Hot take. Best uniform in the NFL.
0: Well, you're the uniform guy. The Raiders, it's always great, and the, you know, you got the eye patch.
6: In 100 years, that uniform will still be the same.
0: Well, are creamsicles now viewed as really sharp-looking uniforms, the ones the Buccaneers have put out there occasionally?
6: I think a lot of those uniforms, like in the 80s, say like the Denver Nuggets, when they had the whole city,
0: yeah,
6: the skyline, those things came back. The Vancouver Grizzlies, I hated those. No, I know. But people liked those because they were loud and obnoxious. And so I think the same thing with, you know what happened? The creamsicle Buccaneers weren't good.
0: Yeah.
6: So you didn't like them.
0: Yeah.
6: But now, like, they're kind of in vogue, so.
0: I'd say the Chargers uniform is the number one seed. Yeah, powder blue.
6: 0-5 right now.
0: I know that, but I'm talking about the uniform. They're undefeated. Yes, Todd.
2: That would be powder boo to go with the theme from today.
0: All right. Thank you, Todd. How about we take a break? Last call for phone.
6: What's going on today with you two?
0: I don't, you know, he said some things during the commercial breaks, walking around the hallways, and I let him get away with those things. He's had some snide comments to me. And I said the last time, Todd, if I said that to you, what would happen? And you said that you would have a hard time getting over it.
2: You could handle that stuff, though. You're much tougher than me. You're not a softie.
0: Last call for phone calls. What we learn, what's in store tomorrow, right after this.

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7: The Milwaukee Brewers are just one game away from the World Series. That's after beating the Dodgers in the NLCS last night, 6-2 in Game 3. After Jackson Chourio would put the Brewers up 1-0 in the first inning, the crew would face a 2-1 deficit in the seventh until Jake Bowers and Garrett Mitchell hit back-to-back homers off Blake Snell to regain the lead and never look back. Bowers talks on Milwaukee's win over Los Angeles.
8: We play for each other. It's as simple as that, man. We play for each other. Anytime there's a mistake, an error, a walk, pitchers give up runs, hitters strike out in a big spot, the only thing anybody's thinking about is how can I help pick that guy up and do my part to win this game.
7: Garrett Mitchell also talks on being one game away from the World Series.
9: Job's not finished yet. Just got to take it a day at a time. Not really worried about what's happened today, what happened yesterday, or what's coming tomorrow. 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
7: The Brewers have a chance to sweep the Dodgers tonight and punch their ticket to the World Series the first time since 1982. 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
0: Last call for phone calls. What we learn, what's in store tomorrow. Baseball coming up in a little more than an hour from now. The Guardians have Gavin Williams. The Rays have Griffin Jacks. Gavin Williams takes the mound for the first time since he struck out 12 in Game 5 of the ALDS. That was against Chicago. Well, that doesn't really count. He had 12 strikeouts against the Chicago White Sox. I think I might be able to pick off a couple of strikeouts against that team. Just saying. Yes, Todd.
14: I think you could.
0: Thank you, Todd.
14: It's kind of mean, though.
0: It is. Tony in Colorado. Hey, Tony, what do you have for me today?
15: Hey, Dan, thanks for the vine. 5'9", a spit, 180. Hey, I just wanted to say something related about the booing thing. First of all, booing's been going on since the days of the Coliseum. So booing's not, that's nothing that you should be writing home about. And second of all, if I'm paying $300, $400 for a ticket to a game, and my guys are leaving people on base, or my guys are dropping balls, I'm going to boo. I boo at home. I'm 69 years old, and I still boo at home. And Dan, I got to tell you, I boo every single time I see Aaron Boone come out of the Yankee dugout.
0: Well, you can't spell Boone without B-O-O.
16: Boo.
0: See what I did with that, Todd?
14: I did. I can't imagine watching a game on TV and actually making the sound boo as opposed to, what are they doing? I don't understand what they're doing.
0: Yeah, I wouldn't boo, but you might say something to the TV. Camille in Arizona. Hi, Camille.
17: Hi, Dan. Third time, long time. I'm calling to wish my sister, Michaela, in Albuquerque a happy birthday. We love and listen to your show every day, so I know right now she's probably jumping up and down and she's working from home. We are, unfortunately, members of the Dead Dad Club, but listening to you, who's a great girl dad yourself, soothes our heart a little bit. And so thank you for being who you are, and happy birthday, Michaela.
0: All righty. It always drives Paulie crazy when somebody calls in to wish like their husband or their wife happy birthday or happy anniversary. Why don't you just call your wife or your husband? Yes, Marvin.
18: Facebook posts.
0: Oh,
18: happy Mother's Day to the rock of our family. She's sitting right next to you. Don't tell me.
0: Aaron in Fort Wayne. Hi, Aaron.
19: Hey, Dan. Appreciate you taking my call. You're talking about iconic moves earlier, and you named off all the fancy ones, but I would like to nominate Kenny Saylor, who led Wyoming to the national championship game in basketball in 1943, popularizing the jump shot. And I've read a lot of articles from back in this time, and it was not as highly, enthusiastic about this, people jumping and stuff like that, because you stayed on your feet playing defense all the time. So, that absolutely changed the game. Without jumping, Dan, basketball would not be.
0: Thank you, Aaron.
14: Ooh, a cliffhanger. Stay tuned till tomorrow.
0: Yeah. I thought it was Hank Luzzetti who created the jump shot. I could be wrong. Mark in California. Mark in California.
20: Dan Danettes. Hey, Dan Danettes.
0: Hey.
20: 5'10", evenly distributed 190.
16: Just curious, after hearing the Purdue caller, when we listen to Not So Fast and we hear Andrew make a point and we hear Against the Grain in our head, are there somehow royalties involved in that?
0: I don't think so. I don't think so. Ray, did Kenny Sailors invent the jump shot?
21: That's what I'm seeing, Dan.
0: Okay. All right. This day in sports history, Marvin.
18: You're going to love this one. 1969, Orioles manager Earl Weaver becomes the first manager ejected from a World Series game since 1935.
0: Yeah. You had the Bush push, Reggie Bush on this day. Maybe the tush push for, a signature play that the Eagles created. Todd, what'd you learn today?
14: An argument can be made that booing at a sporting event may be passe and has outlived its usefulness.
0: Dylan.
22: Boo.
0: Marvin.
18: Without jumping, basketball would be.
0: Ray.
21: Dodgers dynasty might be over.
0: Project coming up. ChatGPT, a new agent for larger projects. 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
6: 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Here's PJ and Nick.

welcome back into the bullpen. And for the first time in 44 years, we're on the cusp of seven. Well, again, I can't say that because in 2018, we had a chance to go to the World Series, but we lost that final game, that game seven. But this, in true sense, feels like for the first time in 44 years, it could happen. And it could happen tonight. How are we feeling? It's feeling good. It's feeling confident because, again, this team showed again last night we're not afraid of the big bad Dodgers. They socked it right to them. Even when things got dicey, this is something. This is quite a run they're on right now. So if you want to get in, Cease Electronics, talk and text line 920-281-1570. Riding solo today. So if you want to stop on in and feeling how you're

0: about the Brewers right now. Maybe you're mad at the Brewers. Maybe you got in, tried to get those World Series tickets. Yeah, I tried to just see what they were. I think game two, the lowest you could buy was $880. And it went up to like $2,000 for game two of the World Series. And then I just, for fun, I went, hey, what do they want for game six potentially? The lowest for game six started at $2,000. And the highest was at $6,000. Yeah. So it looks like going to be watching on the TV. going to be doing that. But hey, that's Major League Baseball sets those prices, supposedly. So yeah. Yeah. So that's maybe what's the only thing that's getting you mad about this team right now is the some of the gouging going on with the ticket prices for the big games potentially next week. But yeah, that was exciting last night. Once again, I mean, when you had the first pitch of the game sail out, I mean, that was the ultimate. Okay, we don't care if we're in LA, we're going to continue to give it to you. That's great. The series is now out west, and you think you're going to run off the next three games. Jackson Chirio, big solo shot, makes it 1-0 right away. Now, I was texting with Nick, and I did mention this to him, because as this game was going on, Blake Snell became Blake Snell of last year again, where he was mowing the Brewers down, and the approaches, quite frankly, for the Brewers' bats were terrible. I texted that to Nick. I said, maybe that home run was the worst thing for us, because the approaches were garbage. They were not doing a good job of eating up the pitch count, waiting, I guess, to try to get Snell somewhat tired down. Because again, as it showed earlier in the series in game two against Yamamoto, if you can work the count and just be a little patient. Yeah, you want to go first pitch. That's been the strategy all year long. You know, I get it. That's Brewers baseball. Be aggressive. But against these Dodger pitchers, if you can work them and wear them down, that's when you have a chance to take advantage of their mistakes. And again, it happened last night. So Snell is just rolling around, mowing us down. 9 strikeouts. So it's like, oh, yeah. And then the bottom of the sixth happened. Again, Gasser, you can't say Gasser was phenomenal. Again, big game, Bob. They call him the big diesel now, which again, diesel is very expensive now. So, I mean, that I like that nickname, the big diesel, the gas man, you know, whatever one you want to use. But Robert Gasser, fantastic start for the Brewers. Once again, that swagger, that strut going back to the dugout, that was awesome. That was like, okay, the big bad Dodgers not getting to him at all. And going 5. That was the longest outing for a Brewers starter so far in the NLCS. So Gasser pulling that off, fantastic. And then Abner Uribe. You know, I don't know. I was surprised that Murph is going with him in the sixth inning in the postseason. But again, he's pitched in every postseason game up to that point and has, you know, kept everyone scoreless. But again, it is a routine, creatures of habit, whatever baseball players are, because again, they do it every single day just about. He's used to coming in at the eighth inning instead of the sixth inning. Now, I understand why Murph put him in, because he was going against the heart of that Dodgers lineup. So he's like, okay, we can get through this. Then we only potentially have to face them one more time if everyone else is doing their job on down the line and the way the bullpen has been playing this whole postseason. But the walks started coming. And he walked 2, and it was like, oh, no. This is not what you need to do against this team at all. No, you can't give the Dodgers anything, because if you do, give them an inch, they're going to take the whole damn yard. They're that good. So we can't just be giving up walks. So Abner, yeah, was not himself last night. And then Will Smith gets up to plate. I thought it was a damn grand slam. I'm like, no. The way everyone reacted off the bat, I'm like, oh, this is the kill shot. This is where the Dodgers even things, you know, they get it back to a series again, and they're going to take this game. Because when that came off Will Smith's bat, I thought, oh, it's 4-1. This is going to be a tough one now. But no, it hit the top of the wall. Mitchell played it fantastically. Got it in the infield. Only two runs scored. So it's like, okay, 2-1. But then again, there were no was there one out at that point? Yeah, I think he got one out. And that was like, not good. And then D.L. Hall comes in. And that was quite the decision to make. Well, that happened before Smith got up, was Max Muncy coming in. But I was like, okay, that's good. So that's the one Ribe got, was Muncy when he struck out. And that was good for Ribe to get him out. And I thought that was unique to bring him in the Pajes spot. Because I'm like, okay, get him out of the game at center field. I'm good with that. Because that was an interesting decision. I know it was a left-handed bat going against Ribe, the righty, but still, I'm like, and I understand Muncy has got whatever. He is, what, third all-time in postseason home runs or whatever it is. I get it. Big spot, wanted to bring him up. But I'm like, for Pajes, sure, get him out of the game. I was fine with that because I know Rojas's spot wasn't coming up until, you know, a little bit like three or four away. So I'm like, okay, the situation may have been, but I was more than happy that he got Pajes out of the game. And then, yeah, Smith hit the ball off of Uribe. I mean, 2-1 Dodgers. And at that point, you're like, oh, no. There's only one out. Runners all first and, was it second and third at that point? Or yeah, because D.L. Hall then, second and third, first and third. That's right, it was. And you're like, oh, here we go. But D.L. Hall, again, another unheralded member of this bullpen, just does his job again. And then some. Got out of that jam and then finished the next day. So, D.L. Hall, fantastic on the night. In fact, he picked up his third win of the postseason. He's 3-0 now in the postseason. So he did the job. And then that seventh inning for the Brewers was just, that's when, as I, you know, come back full circle on my opening little talking point here, when the Brewers at bats were not good through six innings, even though, yes, you start off the game first pitch with a home run, that's when it all turned around for them. Because then they started to do what the Brewers do, put pressure on Snell, get on base, and they did. And then, of course, the Bowers at bat. You got Yelich at first, and then the Bowers 11-pitch at bat. It's say what you want. Some people get frustrated with Bowers. I saw one of the groups, too, that one of the Brewers fan groups was just like, oh, Bowers again, here comes a 6-4-3. It's just like, but like, hey, wait a minute, this guy in game two, you know, gave it to Yamamoto. That was a 14-pitch at-bat that went 7.5 minutes. This, again, another epic at-bat against Blake Snell. And you could tell pitch 10, he was onto him. And I even remarked this to my sons when we were watching the game, because that one looked like he was just going to hook it down the corner. And he just was just a little bit ahead of it. And it just went into the right field stands. And I told my kids, I said, he's on it. I said, he's close. He was just a little bit. If he gets something like that again, there's a good chance it's going to be a good result. And sure enough, Snell, he missed it. He missed the mark. And again, it was 11 pitches he took. He was trying to give everything to Bowers. And Bowers, once again, with the two biggest at-bats. When you're hearing pro players say those are some of the two of the best at-bats I've seen in the postseason ever, like coming out of David Ortiz's mouth. And you can say what you want about the Fox crew or, you know, Jeter and all those guys, but when I've heard A.J. Pierzynski, he said something like that as well, to the effect of that. You hear Big Poppy. You see guys that have come through in October in playoff baseball, have world championships, saying those are two of the best postseason at-bats they ever saw in their life. I mean, that's high praise. So Jake Bowers earning it. Big two-run shot. It's out. I mean, at that point, then you're like, oh, we're back in the lead now. Now it's 3-2. All right. So you forget everything that happened with the Uribe stuff, you know. Oh, great. Even better. 3-2. All right. It's back to a one-run lead. All right, Garrett Mitchell, let's just see what you can do. And then Mitchell goes yard. I mean, it was from there, Dodger Stadium deflated. I mean, I think they put all their tickets up on SeatGeek after that. By the way, if you want to figure out how to fly out to L.A. and get there, you can There's tickets for like $79 right now for this game tonight. Like I said, I think everyone put their tickets on SeatGeek after that Garrett Mitchell home run because it's cheap to get in tonight. Because that left everyone in awe at Dodger Stadium because, again, they thought they were back after that Will Smith double that scored two runs. They thought they were back. They thought, it's Dodger ball again. Good times are here. We're going to win our third in a row. Nope, not so fast. The Brewers, again, they find this new attitude, this new demeanor, whatever they've developed in this postseason, and it came out once again in that seventh inning last night to score the three runs, the back-to-back home runs, put them up 4-2, then get the pass ball in the eighth, and then the RBI in the ninth. Again, it was phenomenal for the Brewers to just continue to put the pressure on the Dodgers. Of all teams, the team that was known to put the pressure on everyone else, they turn it around, put it on them, and they go on 6-2 victory. Again, Trevor Megill going one and two-thirds? going a little extended time once again. Because I'm like, we don't need to stretch him out this much. You got a three-run lead at the point, but, you know, Murphy's got his hunches, so he's going to keep him in. And Megill, shut him down. It wasn't even an issue. Just shut him down. Didn't even give him a chance after that. I mean, the Dodgers' only chance was that sixth inning, really, to blow things out. And after that, the Brewers had it back in control. So that swagger, whatever they have developed here in this postseason, phenomenal. And a 6-2 win, and here we are for the first time in 44 years have a chance to go back to the World Series. And I think a lot of us are starting to, you know, reflect upon this now. It's starting like, is this real? Yes, it is. And the likelihood now of it happening. I mean, that's the thing. I've never seen it in my lifetime. My dad, my mom, others have seen it in 1982. I have not. And that's the thing. I think that's the thing that's going through a lot of people's heads right now. And I know someone will chime in, well, it's about winning the whole damn thing, not just getting to the World Series. I get that. But getting to the World Series has always been, I don't want to say it's been the benchmark, but it has. It's been the thing for Brewers fans because we've all heard, all of us that didn't, I was one when 82 happened. I don't remember. I really don't. Mix that in with He-Man and G.I. Joe cartoons. I really didn't. Not much really sunk in 82 for me. So that's the thing. I think that's the thing that's going through minds right now is you have about 4.5 decades worth of fans that have not been on the cusp of this, have not seen a team in the World Series. Think about that. At least about 4.5 decades worth of fans has never seen this happen. What potentially could happen tonight. So, you know, for me, I'm thinking back to all the County Stadium days, seeing those Brewers that never really, again, 92 for me was the closest to even a playoff spot back then. And they didn't even make the playoffs, but that was a very exciting team to watch. But again, they didn't watch it. And then again, you get into the 2000s, 2008, breaking the streak and finally getting to the postseason. That was, okay, that was exciting. But again, that was the exhale to just get to the postseason after firing the manager, acquiring CC, all that stuff. Okay, that was exciting. But then it was just to get there and then you're out. 2011, though, that was different. That was, again, you get to the National League Championship Series, and it started off great in Milwaukee, but then they lost those games, and it never came back. It ended in St. Louis, as St. Louis took care of business in six games, and it was done. And 2018 happens. Again, you get to the NLCS once again, and it was back and forth. And as Nick has said numerous times, he thought that was going to be the year. He thought that was the year they were going to get to the World Series because, again, they were going toe-to-toe with the Dodgers. And the Dodgers at that point were not the Dodgers they are today. They were not world beaters. They were just trying to get back to the world. They broke their streak of not going back to the World Series for the first time since, what, 89 at that point? So they were in a long drought as well. They were not the Dodgers that we know today. So both teams in 2018 were pretty evenly matched. And for that to go seven and then lose it at home in the seventh game, that's where I think a lot of us were like, it ain't ever happening. We're not getting back there. And now here we are, you know, you go through last year. And I don't know how many of you heard the post-game show. Because I know the hate is there for the Fox crew. And I get it. Because none of them are picking the Brewers in a game ever. I don't even think they'll pick them tonight. But I think was it A-Rod or Jeter? One of them, A-Rod, I think, asked the question. It was, what's different in this team? He asked Jake Bowers, what's different than this team last year? And Jake truthfully answered that last night. He said last year, when we came out here, it was like we were getting ready for a funeral. That was the mindset in their heads. Because, again, they're down 0-2 and the Dodgers pitching was dominating them. They lose the first two games in Milwaukee, and they didn't even think they had a chance to get it back to Milwaukee. That was the mindset of that team last year. But give Murphy his props. He's been able to change that mindset, and that's what Bauer said was the difference. And it has been the difference. So you have a moment last night in the bottom of the sixth. Oh, no. What do? We get him back in the seventh. That's what we do. We don't care. So, again, that was... The change of mindset has been phenomenal. And now here we are, a game away from the World Series. And the likelihood of them doing it tonight, if you told me they had a chance to sweep the Dodgers, I'd tell you, you're nuts. That ain't happening. I'd put the house on it. I'm like, it ain't happening. But the way this team's playing with the swagger and the confidence they have, I think they end the damn thing tonight. It's just... You don't bet against them now. I mean, you got to me, going into this series, I'm like, it's going seven. No doubt about it. Six, maybe, but seven. And I said, it's going to be tough, but I did think the Brewers, you know, it's been the thing we've been harping on. Enjoy the season, you know, and I think this is different. Well, now I got to put my money where my mouth is. I think it's different. And, yeah, I think they sweep them. I think they knock them out tonight. I think everything's deflated in L.A. right now. I know Dave Roberts is trying to appeal to the fans. What fans? Your fans are the most fair weather fans there are in the majors. I mean, I'll give Yankees fans credit. Even though, you know, times get tough, they still hang with their team. LA fans, they when did the Lakers start? They are jumping ship big time. They are frauds. They're not a good fan base. They're not. So I know Dave Roberts trying to appeal to them. It's like, they ain't showing up. And then you see, like, on SeatGeek how much they're dumping their tickets for. $79. In fact, it's only $4 more dollars to go to the actual game than to camp at Dodgers or to park at Dodger Stadium. Because at Dodger Stadium, the parking is $75. Like I said, I saw tickets for $79 tonight, game four, NLCS. So if there's a way you can hop from ATW and get that flight out of Chicago and get to LA or drive down to Milwaukee and get down there, do it. Now, traffic from Dodger, you know, from LA to get to stadium, that Uber is probably going to be $200. But, you know, might be worth it. In fact, it might be cheaper than going to any World Series game here and at home because that's it. But, yeah, so how are we feeling now? Game four tonight, I think they do it. I do. No starter has been announced yet for the Brewers. They're still keeping that close. I'm sure they'll let that out here in the next couple hours. We know Tyler Glass now, they're going to be going against .93 ERA. Five strikeouts so far in this postseason. Again, another one of those high-priced acquisitions that they have on that list. But again, he's a righty. And that means Yelich will be back in the lineup. Probably Sal will be in right field again. And I'm not fearing him. I'm not fearing anyone in this lineup anymore. I mean, that's the thing. Out of their pitching and everything. And a key last night, too, was to get to that Dodgers bullpen. They made a key reference to that on the broadcast. Dave Roberts doesn't really want to use some of his big names as a bullpen. Well, guess what? He had to use all of them last night. Again, just to try to get, you know, even in the, or, you know, trying to get this series 2-1, he had to use everyone in that bullpen last night, and it didn't work. They were taxed. So again, they're coming in taxed tonight. So again, if the Brewers can, the only criticism I have was if they could improve their approach the first six innings of the game. If they can work up the counts against Glasnow, he'll be out of there by fifth inning. And then that bullpen, again, we've had our way with them. I called for 7-1 last night, jokingly. Tonight, I'll call for 7-1. I think they knock them out tonight, and I think they can. The swagger is, this team now has got me believing. I'm on the hopium. They've got me. They got me going that I think they blow them out tonight. I really do, because that Dodger team is defeated, even though they could come back. And, you know, Poppy's on there saying, oh, you know, remember we came back and we won four straight to go to the World Series. I get it. But that the Brewers right now have got something going that I haven't seen a Brewers team never have this much confidence. And I like it. I like it a lot. I think this is what we've always wanted them to develop, though. Because when we've seen them, oh, yeah, you know, and again, it's that damn payroll mindset. Oh, we're the smallest payroll in Major League Baseball. Well, quite frankly, no, we're like 19th now. But, you know, we're a small market team. We can't compete with the big boys. No, we can. We always could have. It's just if we had the talent, which, you know, you could say it took a while to develop, but we do have the talent. In our farm system now, because, again, we were beating our chests about our farm system, that's really good talent as well. So we have the talent now, and we're developing it. And now, here we go. Now it's time to end the damn thing. Cease Electronics, talk text line 920-281-1570. DK Nat from Chaska checking in. Step on their throat, close it out tonight. I think that's the mentality. I know Murphy used the whole throat line with Scooble. Well, how do you get to Scooble? Well, go for his throat. He said that in game one. And he threw that out there in jest. I think that was a message. I think that was a message to all of us to wake up and say, hey, we're going for them. We don't care. We don't care about the three-peat. We don't care about the big bad Dodgers. And, you know, yeah, they have, you know, almost a $275 million, $300 million payroll advantage over us whenever that Shohei contract kicks in. But, yeah, we don't care. I think that was, again, a sign of Murphy. Throwing it out there, not, you know, not really throwing it on his players, you know, to pressure them. But he knew what he was saying right there. Yeah, how do you get to Scooble? Hey, we're going to go for the throat. No, it's true. They have the whole team. They have this whole series, and they ain't letting go. I don't see him letting go tonight. Yeah. I've got an outside chance of going to game six, but I'm like, at this point, no. I don't care. I want it to end tonight. I don't want that to happen. Just end it tonight. Why not? And then we could talk about World Series and resting the rotation and all that stuff. Well, that kind of comes into play tonight because, again, you have all cards on the deck on who you want to send out there. If you do want to send Miz out there, and what was it? Monday, Tuesday, Wednesday, Thursday. I call it 4 days rest. I guess technically it's three. But you could send him out there tonight if you wanted to. Because, again, if you win tonight, and even if you don't win tonight, there's still World Series don't start until next Friday. So, I mean, there'd be plenty of time. Now, worst case scenario is you still want him available. If there was a game six or seven, I get that. You don't want to empty all the bullets right now. But if you wanted to throw Miz out there, and I'm sure Miz has been talking to Murph. I'm sure he's been coming in the office. Hey, made a decision tonight? I'd like to throw my name in there for consideration. I'd like to close this thing down tonight. I'm sure Miz has stated that. So we'll see what the decision is. But you know, they've got house money and then some right now. I mean, that's the thing. I mean, people throwing out, you know, Drouin could start. Or how about this? Kyle Harrison. And you know what? I wouldn't hate that right now. You want to talk about getting your confidence back. I mean, that's the joke. Like, no, don't throw Harrison out there. I'll tell you what, if he goes out there and he dominates, I mean, there's another guy that would get it back then really quick. Now, he hasn't thrown yet this postseason, but I was there for his last start in the regular season, or his last appearance in the regular season. He went 2 scoreless. So, I mean, that would be a way to get it really back, or not. But, I mean, it's another lefty in there. It would throw some situations out if he wanted to throw Harrison out there. Again, maybe, because, well, he pitched in game 2 for an inning, so he could do the whole 3 innings thing, and then you go bullpen again. But the arms, again, are fresh out of the bullpen, so, again, plenty of options for Murph. Plenty to go through. Dice Shaking Lamar, checking in. Yeah, if the Indians win it, they won't go 6 games. If Tampa wins, there's a decent chance, yeah. Yeah. Yeah, that's for today, too. And the Zoolander reference, so hot right now. Yeah. I like it. All right, Credit Union Phil at Cease Electronics. Talk text line 920-281-1570. Good morning, PJ. Enjoying the show. Last night when the game ended, I was way too excited to go to bed, so I listened to a little while the national sports show that must have been broadcast from L.A. They were talking about Jake Bowers, and we're really excited that he is a free agent next year. They talked about him if he's already theirs. Their mentality of the big city idiots is amazing. They deserve what is about to happen. One left to go. Let's get it. For that to be their talking point right now, Credit Union Phil, that amazes. I guess it shouldn't shock me, but it's just like, and for Jake Bowers, I guess if they're going to throw you that money, and, you know, the story has come out why he's back to get the insurance for him and his wife, because his wife's a teacher. They didn't have insurance. So it's like, honey, you're going to have to go back play baseball again. Okay. Now, you know, and who knows what this offseason is going to be. No one knows that. That's why I'm shocked the big city teams are in those markets. They're even talking about, yeah, we got to get Bowers on this team. It's like, no one knows what the setup is going to be for Major League Baseball next year yet. So for that to be their talking point right now, they're done. They're toast. Those fans, they're so fickle. And I don't mean Luke. That is sad that's a talking point right now in LA. And yeah, I was with you, Credit Union Phil. It was kind of hard to go to sleep last night because it's like Christmas Eve, right? You're wondering what Santa's going to bring. You know, you asked him for all those things. And maybe for 44 years, you asked Santa for that one thing and it never came. But you kept on holding out hope. And you're like, man, maybe that one day it'll come, right? Maybe Santa will bring that to me, that World Series appearance. It's Christmas Eve right now. It is. It is if you're a Brewers fan, because it could be under the tree come tomorrow morning. All right, we got more coming up on the bullpen here on The Score. Again, Cease Electronics talking text line. I don't bite. 920-281-1570. You can get on in here on the bullpen.
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15: Some spotty drizzle is possible early this morning, but more of a steady rain develops in the midday and the afternoon. A cloudy and cooler, a high of 55. Evening rain tonight, then more scattered showers after midnight, a low of 45. Scattered showers on Friday with gusty northwest winds and a high of 51. From the WBY First Alert Weather Center, I'm meteorologist Steve Balon.
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0: Milwaukee
1: Leo is joining us. You're not understanding this one. I can hear you. There you go.
2: Test check 1-2. Sibilance.
1: 1-2. Sibilance.
2: Yeah. Yeah, I understand it. I just don't understand why you're playing it.
1: Okay, this is huge on Instagram and TikTok.
2: Yeah, right, I get it. It's funny. Milwaukee, it's good.
0: Milwaukee Brewers.
1: So this is it. All right, so this is the song. This is apparently our rallying cry song this year. And this was Andrew Vaughn in an interview last night in the locker room. And just listen to Sal Frelick in the background here.
3: What is it about your offense that is able to respond to the Dodgers? Every time they've scored, you've scored.
4: Yeah, you know, I think.
1: So the team's in on this.
2: Yeah.
1: So
2: Sal is a little out there, Jerry.
1: Yeah, he is a little
2: he
1: bit.
2: He is out there.
1: A little bit.
2: Did you see him after, was it the first celebration when they clinched the division, maybe? When he chugged a 16-ounce can in front of being interviewed?
1: Yes.
2: I like beer.
1: I like beer.
2: I like beer.
1: And then there's the Trevor McGill in the last round. I found some more beer, boys.
2: Yeah, this is a Milwaukee team.
1: It is.
2: For sure.
1: So how are you feeling?
2: Well, I'll tell you
1: you've
2: what.
1: You've seen this once before in your lifetime. I again have.
2: Yeah,
1: really not.
2: I mean, it's God. It's first of all, so long ago, and
1: yeah.
2: I can't believe I'm still alive. Many people mentioned that to me.
1: Yeah,
2: it's just so different. I mean, I don't know how to explain it.
1: Okay,
2: Credit Union Phil, you know, contributes to both of our shows. Good friend of mine. He is just so he doesn't remember 82.
1: Well, I don't either.
2: Yeah. Many people don't. Yeah. Many people don't. And so to him, he's like, he goes, I went for a 3.5-mile walk today and I can't wipe the smile off my face. I'm so happy.
1: Yeah.
2: And I'm just like, I just got to wait. I got to see. It's got to happen before I can kind of enjoy it.
1: Okay.
2: Does that make sense?
1: No, it does make sense because, again, it's so close, but we've seen it happen many times.
2: I've had a knife stuck in my heart and punched in the gut, and then you re-big.
1: Yes.
2: He blows up last night. I go,
1: yeah.
2: Oh, God.
1: Yeah.
2: And I can't help but say, well, here we go.
1: Yeah.
2: Let him back in the series now. And
1: like I said before, I thought that was a grand slam. I thought he, I thought it was like, oh, God.
2: Oh, it was so damn scary.
1: Yeah. Yeah.
2: But I mean, in his defense, he's pitched every game so far.
1: Yeah.
2: I mean, maybe give him a rest. Maybe give him a night off.
1: Well, they have the luxury of doing that now.
2: Yeah.
1: I mean, no matter, I guess, what, even though, you know, it'd be nice to close it out tonight. I mean, Murphy's got options. I keep on refreshing to see what he's trying to do tonight. It's still.
2: Yeah, there's no announcement
1: over there right now. He's not up at 9:30. They're not at the
2: they're
1: stadium.
2: They're sleeping in today. Yeah. They're just taking it all in.
1: Yeah.
2: No, I'm sure he had a plan before he went to bed last night, and he just hasn't told anyone. Why should he?
1: Yeah.
2: What's Glasgow's
1: name? Glasnow.
2: Glasnow. Glasgow.
1: Yeah.
2: He's going for the Dodgers. I guess it doesn't really matter who they throw anymore.
1: No, right now it doesn't.
2: I mean, Snell, after that home run, I mean, he
1: mowed us down.
2: He owned him.
1: Yep.
2: And I'm like, this is going to, they're going to have to win this game 1-0.
1: So that's what I was thinking, too.
2: And then when they fell behind, I was like, okay, this is going to be tough.
1: Yeah.
2: And then they, and Bowers does it again.
1: Yeah, that was. I know the national guys are saying these are two of the greatest at bats of all time in the postseason history, but I'm like, really? I'm like, oh, yeah, I guess they have been because each time they have changed the tone of every game. I mean, that's like, okay, he's fouled off 14 against the Yamamoto and then gets him out of the game and gets on base. And then this one, it definitely turned the tide around. It's been amazing.
2: And then Mitchell gets another one, and then they. You know, they hunt and peck for a couple of more insurance runs. Yeah, I mean, Hall, man, he saved the day as far as I'm concerned. I mean, yeah, the Bowers and Mitchell home runs were great.
1: Mm-hmm.
2: And, you know, the youngster, Cooper Pratt, with three hits last night.
1: Yeah.
2: I mean, everyone contributed. It was even Joey Ortiz driving in a run.
1: Joey had a late RBI there.
2: Yeah.
1: Going back to.
2: So, I mean, it's super fun when you find. You know, when you get to the next day, but it's just so grinding to go through it. We had Balky on the show when the playoffs started, and he's just like, I'm not looking forward to this at all. It's just going to be it's going to be excruciating pain. And that's really what the Padres series was.
1: See, that's the difference I'm finding right now is that Padres series, I found that to be more intense than this.
2: Yeah, I mean,
1: it's strange to say.
2: Every game was one play.
1: Yeah.
2: It was one play in the whole game that made the difference. I mean, you go back to the roof.
1: Yeah.
2: And then the Cheerio hit.
1: Yeah.
2: And, I mean, it's just, you know, a little bit more breathing room in these Dodgers games than the last two wins anyway. So.
1: And who thought we'd say that going into it? It's
2: but
1: like,
2: everything,
1: oh, it's big, bad Dodgers.
2: No. But it's just so, I mean, think about when you watch a regular season game and then think about the game you watched last night and just, you know, it's the middle of summer. You know, they're playing the Cincinnati Reds, and you got the patio door open. Yeah, go out on the patio for a while and sit outside while it's night. Oh, I'll go back in and check the score. It doesn't matter.
1: Exactly.
2: You got another game tomorrow and another game tomorrow. Well, there is no tomorrow if you don't close this out.
1: No.
2: So, yeah, let's hopefully they do it tonight.
1: They just have to go 1-4 in their next
2: games here. Yeah. But I'm sure The Fox guys, who, by the way, we'll talk a lot more about at the end of the show.
1: At the end of the show.
2: No, we'll talk a lot more about that.
1: 1:45 about?
2: Maybe quarter to two.
1: Quarter to two? Okay.
2: Yes.
1: I'll mark that down.
2: Yeah.
1: Okay.
2: One or the other.
1: I figured they would make an appearance.
2: Oh, by the way, you're doing the show with me today.
1: Yes. Surprise.
2: Yeah. Tony G out on the IL, so we had to call you up for a last second
1: spot start.
2: Yeah, spot start. Give us 3 or 4 good innings and we'll be happy.
1: I'll try my best.
2: Just throw strikes, man.
1: Well, I might pitch to contact. We'll see what happens.
2: Yes. I'd rather make them earn it than put them on free. Don't walk the bases loaded.
1: That
2: could
1: it.
2: Be my best advice.
1: Yeah. Yeah. Don't walk them all.
2: Yeah.
1: Please. Don't do that.
2: Oh, well. Yeah, you got Ashby all ready to roll tonight.
1: They didn't go with him either.
2: Yeah, I don't know. I definitely would not start Miz tonight.
1: Well, okay.
2: Don't start him, but let's put it this way. Hypothetically, you start May. He gives you 3, 4, maybe 5 innings if you're super, super lucky.
1: Yeah.
2: And then you just bring Miz in to close it out.
1: Mm-hmm.
2: Or Ashby. Ashby's been lights out.
1: Yeah, I don't think McGill will be available tonight after the last
2: night. No. Get him some rest.
1: Yeah.
2: I mean, God forbid, knock on wood, I got wood behind me. If they would take one on the chin tonight, they're sitting great for Friday night.
1: Yeah. I mean, that's the thing. It's we want them to win tonight. They don't have to win.
2: Well, I mean, let's put it this way. There is no tomorrow for the Dodgers, so they are going to pull out all the stops tonight, and the Brewers, you know, they can afford to lose one of
1: mm-hmm.
2: You know, Tony and I mentioned it the other day. Theoretically, all you have to do is get one in LA and come back with a 3-2 lead and you're sitting pretty good. But now let's get greedy now.
1: Yeah, at this point, let's just
2: close it out.
1: Just end it tonight.
2: I mean, you know, it would be more it would pad my wallet if there's more games. But I just assume get it over with. Get it done.
1: Yeah, it looks
2: like. Do the back surgery. Let's just get it done.
1: Yeah,
2: come on.
1: Do that, get it done with, and
2: take one dip and end it.
1: just end it.
2: Just end it.
1: Yeah, no double dipping tonight.
2: Did you read Credit Union Phil's text? I don't know if you saw it.
1: Yeah, we did.
2: Oh, you did? Okay, before I came in.
1: Yeah, he's
2: an excited little guy.
1: He's excited about it. Yeah. I didn't know he went for the 3.5-mile walk. That's impressive.
2: Yeah, I can read the text to you if you want it, but he just can't wipe the smile off his face. He's so happy. And I'm happy for him. And I'm happy for all Brewers fans.
1: I did continue the superstition in our house is get the Brewer cookies from the local store that makes the Brewer cookies.
2: Whatever you're doing, people, keep doing what you're
1: doing.
2: They're
1: 4-0 when we have the Brewer cookies, so I've got to now keep
2: that. What's in the Brewer's cookies?
1: Just one side's blue and the other side is yellow.
2: Oh, they're just like these standard cookies, Christmas cookies?
1: Yeah, there's nothing special about
2: them. Okay, good.
1: But to me, they are.
2: Well, they're very
1: because we're
2: 4-0
1: when we eat them.
2: Maybe keep one and like frame it.
1: Like a George. I saw some guy did that with a George Webb's hamburger.
2: Oh, really?
1: He's got it underneath the plastic case.
2: He put some lacquer or whatever they call
1: probably
2: it.
1: A little shine on there to preserve that.
2: Yeah.
1: Yeah, so that could go by the Webb's burger, maybe.
2: You don't want somebody to rob your house and eat that burger. What was that one on Seinfeld where Elaine ate that cake and the...
1: Yeah, it was Peterman, like from
2: the 1400s
1: of the Peterman collection. Yeah,
2: it's a little stale, but it gave me a good sugar buzz.
1: Oh yeah, so
2: that's great stuff.
1: Here we go tonight. Again, it's just keep it up, keep it going. I think they
2: keep
1: throw
2: the ship moving, man.
1: I'm trying to think if they just keep with the left-handed theme, they might just continue that tonight. That way, they make the Dodgers make decisions with Muncy and Shohei and everything else. I mean, Why not? Like I said, Kyle Harrison. Throw him out there. Why not? Give Harrison a little... If he does, good. Great. His confidence is back. If he doesn't, oh, well.
2: Well, you have a lot of options. I mean, you can throw... I think I heard you say that when you came in. I mean, the bullpen...
1: Why not?
2: The bullpen and the starting staff is pretty well rested.
1: Everyone's rested. You can...
2: I mean,
1: play around.
2: If you really wanted to, you could go start out with Miz and then go Logan Henderson and then
1: really empty
2: give Gasser another inning. And was he pulled last night because of the blood blister?
1: I think so.
2: Okay. Because he was cruising, man.
1: He was cruising, but again, I think Murphy's rule with our pitcher starters is just go five. If you can go to five, I'm going to yank
2: but
1: you
2: But they
1: anyways.
2: Had no answer for him. It was like I was a little upset at that point.
1: Yeah.
2: I was like, what is he pulling him for?
1: Yeah, I think it was they saw that blister or whatever it was, and they're like, oh, okay. But, yeah, like you said, though, he was still getting him out. I didn't think that was affecting him at all. So they thought five. Yeah, I think the Murphy rule is five innings, you're out.
2: The Murphy rule.
1: Yeah,
2: Murphy's law. Rule.
1: The Fox crew after the game too. They're starting to come to our side now. They're.
2: Oh, are they?
1: Yeah, Big Poppy said he was.
2: Well, Jeter's okay, but the rest of those still.
1: Yeah, Poppy said he was in a room with Murphy when they visited the clubhouse, and even he was. He came away with it confident, and he said, I could see where these Brewers players are getting it. When they talk to Pat Murphy, he's the difference. Well, he was still managing the team last year, and they got taken out in four games. So. It's working now.
2: You know what? I kind of think the Milwaukee Brewers are kind of, they've got that hop in their step. They're well rested, like the Dodgers were last year.
1: Yeah.
2: And the Brewers are, and the Dodgers are kind of like how the Brewers were last year. You know, the Cubs took them five games. That just took a lot of wind out of their sails. So I think the roles are reversed, and you see the results from it.
1: Yeah, I think that's exactly what's going on right now. So, yeah, just finish the role reversal here and wipe them out tonight.
2: Do it, man.
1: Just sweep them.
2: Just get out of here. Bring it home.
1: 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All right, Packers right now, injury report. Matt LaFleur is addressing the media right now, but... Keyshawn Nixon showing up on the injury report. I guess that was kind of a surprise and a growing issue. Never good with that.
2: Growing or growing?
1: He's a Flintstone kid.
2: He's growing.
1: And growing. Apparently, he's got a growing issue. So
2: groin.
1: Did not participate because you don't want to participate when you have that issue going on.
2: No, you don't.
1: You do not. So they held him out. We'll see what his status is, if he's back on the practice field today or not, as they address it. I mean, we like to pick on him in the preseason, but he's actually been pretty good
2: he's
1: so
2: been
1: far.
2: He's been solid. Again, I'll knock on that wood.
1: Knock on everything here. He's been solid. So, I mean, you hope this doesn't slow him down. It would slow any lesser man down. But, yeah.
2: Well, he is Keyshawn Nixon.
1: We know he won't return kicks, so you don't have to worry about that. But
2: well, either will Sky Moore for them.
1: Yeah, Sky Moore again, as expected.
2: Tony and I were talking about this yesterday. Yeah. Would you put Matthew Golden back returning punts based on one more gut punch injury, and that could curtail what this nice momentum that's going on right now?
1: I wouldn't. I know he was back there, but at this point, he's too valuable for your offense. I'm like, okay, can Sturdivant return his stuff?
2: Yeah, that's what Tony brought up.
1: Like, can someone else? Because it's just like
2: Bo Melton has experience.
1: Yeah, put Melton back there. But yeah, I think Golden right now, he's obviously your number two, and with Reed out and, you know, one more injury to that wide receiver core, and then it's like, yeah, we're pretty thin there.
2: Yeah, you don't want that to happen because the tandem of Watson and Golden is pretty potent right now.
1: It's working now.
2: And they're licking their chops facing this Dallas defense.
1: Yeah, they're in regroup mode. Well, again, they're going to have some motivated bunches. I mean, Gary will be motivated. Kenny Clark will be motivated.
2: The Rashawn Gary revenge game.
1: Yeah.
2: Maybe he'll get a tackle.
1: He might. He might.
2: And Mike Patton. Don't forget Mike.
1: Yeah, Patton as well. I mean,
2: Patton's back.
1: Gary might put forth some effort. I don't know if that's good effort, but he might.
2: Highly
1: unlikely.
2: Give
1: some effort.
2: I don't think it's in his makeup.
1: I don't know. And obviously, you know, Micah's out. People were thinking, oh, maybe he'll get active. No, he's not. And I think they're doing that for the good of everyone.
2: Err on the side of caution, yep. And just kind of keep winning some games. And if you can get him back for that last 6 or 7 game stretch. Yeah, yeah. I wouldn't bring him back until he's 100% ready. And the Packers always err on the side of caution.
1: Bye week, you think, then?
2: I would think the bye week is in play.
1: Yeah.
2: I think that makes a lot of sense, too.
1: Because then you got that Rams game coming up after that.
2: Yeah.
1: I mean, depending on how you run. I will say the Lions and Panthers, that is kind of a tough stretch because you're coming off of a tough game against Detroit. And then, you know, then you got Carolina right on Thursday night. So, yeah, I wouldn't. You don't want to bring him back for that, so yeah, I could see the bye week after that.
2: Yeah, why not?
1: At this point, hey, you're a 5 seed right now.
2: Oh, God.
1: It ended today, the Packers, yeah, they're
2: they'd
1: the 5.
2: They'd be the 5 seed?
1: They're the 5 seed, so let's end the season now.
2: Just end it.
1: Just end it, will ya?
2: Just take one bite and
1: end
2: it. Take one dip and then end it.
1: All right, again, Football Daily brought to you by Community First Credit Union on that mission to save you money on all your loans, even if you need World Series tickets. 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
2: No, you didn't tell me.
1: Okay, game 2 I looked at. The lowest ticket price was going for $800 and the highest was $2,000. And if you want to go to Game 6 of the World Series, the lowest ticket price was $2,000.
2: Woo!
1: We're talking in the 400 level.
2: Yeah, did you hear, like, the parking's going up to, like, $100 a car,
1: yeah.
2: Too?
1: Yeah.
2: They better sign some free agents in the offseason.
1: Yeah, they better with all that money. All right, we got more of the bullpen.
2: Maybe just keep Contreras.
1: Yeah, coming up here on The Score.
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4: The Milwaukee Brewers are just one game away from the World Series. That's after beating the Dodgers in the NLCS last night, 6-2 in Game 3. After Jackson Chirio would put the Brewers up 1-0 in the first inning, the crew would face a 2-1 deficit in the seventh until Jake Bowers and Garrett Mitchell hit back-to-back homers off Blake Snell to regain the lead and never look back. Bowers talks on Milwaukee's win over Los Angeles.
5: We play for each other. It's as simple as that, man. We play for each other. Anytime there's a mistake, an error, a walk, pitchers give up runs, hitters strike out in a big spot, the only thing anybody's thinking about is how can I help pick that guy up and do my part to win this game.
4: Garrett Mitchell also talks on being one game away from the World Series.
6: Job's not finished yet. Just got to take it a day at a time. 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
4: The Brewers have a chance to sweep the Dodgers tonight and punch their ticket to the World Series the first time since 1982. 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
4: The Packers got back on the practice field yesterday as they begin to prepare for a visit from the Dallas Cowboys at Lambeau Field for Sunday Night Football. 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

0: All right, we are back on the bullpen, and Leo Kiper Jr. Sent me some valuable information here. Apparently, we've got some breaking news on the Brewers tickets.
1: Yeah, they're World Series tickets on sale right now. There's a great news report that just came out. I'm not probably...
0: Okay.
1: News station out of Milwaukee. We should give them credit on this.
0: Oh, yeah,
1: this,
0: Fox 6 in Milwaukee.
1: Oh, Fox 6 in Milwaukee. Okay. We'll give them credit for this.
0: Okay, let's hear what the deal is.
2: There was a steady flow of fans today, dropping $12 a ticket for the
0: Whoa!
1: $12?
0: $12, you say?
1: Those are outrageous prices.
0: Wow.
1: Did she say 12 or 1200?
0: 12. 12.
1: Play that again.
0: Let's play it again.
2: Flow of fans today, dropping $12 a ticket for the championship games. And
0: oh, wow.
1: That was $12.
0: $12.
1: Well, I guess the price is coming down. There hasn't been a World Series in 44 years in Milwaukee, so obviously once you get there, they're like, well, yeah, we want people to go, so we better lower the prices.
0: Boy, 12, that sounds like a good deal.
1: I might buy $400
0: yeah,
1: worth.
0: I bet those are legit. And I already have them. Yeah. And I already have some.
1: I was planning on paying that for one, but now I can get all... Well, let's do the math. How many tickets can one get?
0: Folks are trying to pull one over. Here's the full report. This is from 1982.
2: There was a steady flow of fans today, dropping $12 a ticket for the championship games and $18 for the World Series.
0: Oh,
2: this despite the fact they're for standing room only and for an obstructed view. But that didn't stop one woman from paying over $400.
3: Are any of the seats obstructed view?
4: Yeah, they all are.
0: Yeah.
4: But that's best we can do. Because we already ordered tickets, but these are just in case we don't get our other ones.
1: Yeah.
3: And then you'll sell these.
4: Yeah, we'll sell them.
3: Can you tell us what tickets you bought?
5: Well, I bought some World Series tickets and some League Championship tickets. Obstructed view for the World Series and upper grandstand for the League Championship.
2: This is where Jeff Paff will be sitting for Game 5 of the World Series. Lower grandstand, Section 12, Row 20, Seat 1, with a great big concrete block right in front of him.
0: Oh, Miss County Stadium.
1: Oh, I do too.
0: Miss County Stadium.
1: Oh,
0: with a big
1: old tin pole, box.
0: Pull right beyond there. But if you look right and left, you can see it. But yeah, World Series tickets back in 82, $18.
1: What a different time it was. I'm going to buy 22 tickets.
0: 22, please.
1: To go.
0: Give me your best tickets.
1: I want those to go. Please.
0: To go. All right. Well, we're back.
1: Yeah, you and I are going to do two more hours.
0: Let's
1: How
0: start
1: fun
0: the
1: is that?
0: Show with Tony G and Leo here in a couple minutes here on The Score.
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4: Final score out in Los Angeles as the Milwaukee Brewers take a commanding 3-0 series lead against the Dodgers in this NLCS after a 6-2 win on Wednesday night. They got the lead first, did the Brewers, on a Jackson Chourio leadoff home run in the first. The Dodgers would temporarily reclaim the lead on a Will Smith 2-RBI double, but the big blow came in the seventh as Jake Bowers and Garrett Mitchell went back-to-back in hitting home runs for Milwaukee to give them a lead that they would not relinquish, and they're now just one win away from playing in the World Series. Game four tomorrow, push back to 8 o'clock Eastern time. That's because the ALCS was moved up in the afternoon in anticipation of inclement weather tomorrow evening in Cleveland. So ALCS Game 3 tomorrow will be at 1 o'clock Eastern time, and the NLCS Game 4 will be at 8.
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11: 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Yeah! They ain't going nowhere!
1: Here's Tony G and Leo.

0: All right, here we go. We're back for two more hours. It's the show with Tony G and Leo, but it's the show with PJ and Leo. And it is brought to you by Fast Nines of Appleton. I was just there yesterday. What a beautiful venue. What a great store. Great people. Going to get another vehicle wrapped there in the coming weeks.
1: Nice.
0: And sign on the side of the building.
1: Sweet.
0: And there's pizza.
1: Not at
0: Fast Nines, but here.
1: Oh, is there?
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1: Go get it. 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
0: It's really, really good. 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
0: 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Look up the Score Wisconsin.
1: Oh, yeah.
0: Yeah.
1: Find it now.
0: It's like going into Wisconsin.
1: Are you ready to do this?
0: Yes.
2: I got breaking news, Leo.
0: 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I'm going to turn it over to PJ because he just found a breaking news story.
1: Yeah. Check this out. Jalen Hurts has been ruled out of week 6 due to superficial blood clot.
0: What?
1: Yeah, that don't sound good.
0: That does not sound good. Where are said blood clots?
1: I don't know, but yeah, Jalen Hurts ruled out week 6 due to superficial blood clots. So
0: That kind of reminds me of Damian Lillard for the Bucks a couple of years ago.
1: Yeah. Well, I wonder if they had to fly over to England and all that stuff back and forth. I don't know if that did it.
0: Mm.
1: Yeah, now that you say that, that does have some Damian Lillard.
0: That does remind me of that. And he was out for a lengthy time, and then he came back and then tore up his Achilles in the first playoff game, and we never saw.
1: Then we never saw it again.
0: See, that's why I kind of have this attitude, you know? Things like that seem to happen.
1: But
0: not this year. They're not going to happen ever again. But that is your breaking news brought to you by Northside True Value Hardware.
1: Here we go.
3: This is a tasty burger. I can't usually get them because my girlfriend's a vegetarian, which pretty much makes me a vegetarian, but I do love the taste of a good burger.
4: Mm. Let's see what's on today's sports menu.
0: It's coming up today on the show with Tony G and Leo. Today's first hour menu brought to you by Tanner's Grill and Bar West. Should I just say it because I say it every single time? Hey, we had the wings there for March Madness.
1: Hey, do you know what? We had the wings there at March Madness.
0: Every time you fill in. Hey, live music Saturday night. And it's Rodello the Kid.
1: Ooh.
0: You ever hear of Rodello the Kid?
1: I have now.
0: Grab a bite to eat, a tasty cocktail or a beer, and enjoy some live music. That's coming up at 8 p.m. at Tanner's West, 110 South Nicolet Road in Appleton. All right. What should we talk about today? Oh, wait, the Brewers won again.
1: Yeah.
0: If you went to bed early, we'll talk about that in today's first segment and other segments today. We're also going to puck it up with Coach Logan Wiltz from your Fox Cities Forge, who are taking the world by storm right now. We'll get into a little tailgate talk here at some point. Of course, craft beer or indie band is not going to happen today. Because PJ would have to be the master of ceremonies.
1: And
0: we don't have anything prepared. Tony out ill today. So we'll pick that back up next week. But Wes will join us as well as Bulky during that segment. So we'll have plenty to talk about with those two. We'll get to our score poll, as I mentioned, 1265 today. And then the stiff of the day.
1: Okay.
0: We'll finish up strong with that.
1: All right.
0: So where were you last night when the Milwaukee Brewers came back again and won 6-2 against the Los Angeles Dodgers in L.A. after Abner Uribe kind of went south on the team and walked the bases loaded, then gave up a two-run double to Will Smith.
1: My daughter's like, it's time for us to go to bed. Can you tuck us in, Dad? And I begrudgingly did because I'm like, we're down 2-1 and we just lost the game. So, yeah. That's exactly what I did because the Will Smith hit happened and my daughter's like, yeah, we're ready to go to bed. Tuck us in.
0: All right. So I wasn't the only one that said that. Okay.
1: Yeah, I was begrudgingly like, we just lost. So, yeah. Then
0: bummer, dude.
1: Then came back to watch it and I'm like, we got out of that inning with only giving up two. Oh, okay.
0: DL Hall, man.
1: Yeah.
0: He saved the day. That was good to see. So, yeah, 6-2 victory. Just trying to bring up a few of the stats from the game.
1: Yeah.
0: And were you surprised they brought Uribe in? I kind of was.
1: At the sixth inning, again, I know Murphy has been about anyone could pitch anywhere, but again, we're used to him coming in the eighth during the regular season, but in this postseason, he's been putting them all over. I was surprised he brought him in the sixth because he had, was it Chad Patrick at the time up too? He had a couple guys that were loosening.
0: Yeah.
1: But I'm like, I don't think he's bringing in Abner in the sixth, but I know the heart of the order was coming up. And I guess that's where I was a little thrown. I'm like, okay, he's going that way with it.
0: Yeah, but Robert Gasser, I mean, he was throwing five innings, gave up three hits, no runs, three Ks, one walk. I don't know what his pitch count was at 72.
1: Yeah, he's still in good shape.
0: Yeah.
1: I mean,
0: I would have won another inning other than the fact that he did seem to have a bloody finger.
1: Yeah.
0: So a blood blister of some sort.
1: Mm-hmm.
0: Hey, I guess, as we always say on the show, err on the side of caution, but it got scary.
1: Oh, yeah.
0: And I kind of felt that same heartache you felt. It's like, oh, man, why did they go and do this?
1: Yep. Here we go again. It's going to drop and. Again, they've developed some kind of resiliency now that this isn't going to affect them at all.
0: But then they bring in DL Hall, and just when I think things couldn't get any worse, he comes in and totally redeems himself. He goes 2 1/3, gives up one hit, struck out two. He was just kind of lights out. I mean, they were getting the bat out of the ball, but as you said, coming into this show today, you're just going to try to pitch to contact.
1: Yep, that's
0: a smart way to go as opposed to walking players.
1: Yes.
0: Those walks, Bob Uecker always used to say it, they'll come back and haunt you.
1: Oh, yeah, I remember Uecker would always go, and there's another walk. You would just hear it in his voice. He's just like, there's another walk.
0: Oh, he was up in heaven last night.
1: Yes.
0: Cursing up a storm. But then again, he probably knew what the outcome was going to be.
1: Yeah, exactly.
0: He's like, bring DL Hall in and save the day. And then, of course, Trevor McGill. Mr. Automatic, knock on wood. But I would give these guys a rest tonight. Uribe, McGill, they're not pitching for me.
1: Yeah, I think they're off limits with the way things are set up right now. You don't need them tonight.
0: Yeah, you're set up where the rest of your bullpen is. I mean, there's guys that haven't pitched yet. Could you experiment tonight a little bit? Could it be?
1: I mean, at this point.
0: Do you just start May and just, you know, he's the starter or gets you through an inning or two?
1: Yeah.
0: I mean, he pitched for the Dodgers. He's pitched against the Dodgers. I mean, I think that's the way they're going to go. I don't go Miz tonight. There's no need.
1: I think you're right with May. I think because of the whole familiarity. He's used to pitching at Dodger Stadium, so there's none of that. Good shot, by the way.
0: Hey, thank you.
1: There's none of that going on where, you know, so he's used to being there in the moment. So, yeah, get a couple innings out of May, and then it's Johnny Bullpen all the whole way through.
0: Yeah. So, yeah, they went with a bunch of righties against Blake Snell last night, but a few familiar lefties in there, one being Jake Bowers, and he does it again. He does it again. He extends the at-bat. Almost hits a home run prior to the home run.
1: Mm-hmm.
0: I thought that one was...
1: That was close.
0: Come on!
1: Mm-hmm.
0: And then you're just expecting him to get rung up, and then he hits a blast.
1: Well, when he first hit it, I thought he popped up. I thought he was frustrated. I thought he did a Contreras... I got underneath it because I'm like, I popped him up. He's frustrated. And all of a sudden, it's like, wait a minute. No, that thing's gone. Yeah, that at first, I thought he just popped it up.
0: It's checking the strikeouts last night, 2, 4, 6, 8, 10, 11, 12 strikeouts. First struck out 12 times, but yet still put up 6 runs.
1: Yeah.
0: Yeah, I mean, we're going to talk about this at the end of the show today, so I don't want to let the cat out of the bag just quite yet. But that Jackson Chirio home run, I mean, it happened so quickly, it's like I didn't even see it. And then it was in the sun. And then the call was so...
1: Yeah.
0: Again, we're going to get into that, so we won't...
1: What did you think of the... did you see the praying mantis on him?
0: I did.
1: Did you see... What did you think about that? Well, maybe that's...
0: That's the new team logo for good luck.
1: The mantis? No.
0: Did they keep it in the dugout?
1: Maybe they did, yeah. Yeah, that was something. Maybe that's why he almost dropped the ball at that one point. I was like, what was that?
0: Oh,
1: about?
0: Yeah, that was scary.
1: Like, oh.
0: Yeah, I forgot about that one where he was like, hey, yeah, I got it all the way. Oh, wait, I don't have it. Yeah. You have it?
1: It's like, what are you doing?
0: And then he still catches it.
1: It's the praying mantis' fault.
0: The praying mantis saved it. All right, Score Squad, your job today is to name the praying mantis.
1: Yeah, what do we call it?
0: Yeah.
1: Skippy? No.
0: Praying Mantis. PJ, the Praying Mantis.
1: We could do that.
0: Chris and Appleton on the Cease Electronics Talk Attack studio line. Well, boys, it cost me an arm and a leg, but if there is a Game 7 of the World Series, I'm going. Let's go, crew. What did you pay, Chris? $18?
1: $18. That's what we heard on the report. Yeah.
0: On that news report.
1: Yeah.
0: We'll play that again.
1: Yeah, we'll play
0: for
1: again.
0: Those of you that missed it.
1: Yes.
0: Terrible Tim also checking in. Hey, guys, I can't make it into the show today. Don't worry, I'm not sick like Flemmy. I'm going to listen to a ALCS on the MLB app instead. Hope this doesn't make me stiff of the day. What are you listening to right now? They're playing Praying.
1: Yeah, I don't think we get that network, though, in here. I think it's on TBS.
0: I wouldn't
1: Guardians
0: think so.
1: Guardians Rays.
0: And that's not going to come up on my app. Because that's only good for the regular season.
1: That's right, yeah.
0: Trapper Bob and Nina on the Cease Electronics text line. Need to shut the door tonight. Yes. Who is the mantis praying for?
1: Well, he was on Cheerio's shoulder, so.
0: I want a name.
1: Mike the Mantis.
0: J.C. Jackson Cheerio the Mantis. J.C. the Mantis.
1: J.C. the Mantis.
0: Or what's like a...
1: J.C. the Mantis.
0: Michael Myers Mantis. It's Halloween.
1: Yeah, it's Halloween theme.
0: The Score Squad will come up with something.
1: Yeah, they usually like fiddle their arms or something, and then they eat the... Isn't it the wife eats the husband of the mantis or something like that? I thought that was the mantis thing.
0: I'm not sure.
1: They eat the head off or something like that.
0: You'd be an expert on that. I wouldn't be.
1: Dice Shaking Lamar, you're out in the garden a lot. What do mantises do?
0: I think What do they prey on? He'll
1: get it. Yeah.
0: Is it that kind of praying, or is it this kind of praying?
1: Yeah.
0: With your hands together.
1: Yeah.
0: I'm not sure.
1: He'll get it for us.
0: Dice Shaking Lamar always comes through.
1: He'll come through with a clutch here.
0: So, yeah, back to the game. It was exhilarating the way they came back. Brewers fans are in their glory. World Series tickets are on sale. I mean, I kind of go back to just win the series before you just put the tickets on sale.
1: Okay.
0: Yeah. It's a little too early for me.
1: We got to plan ahead, though.
0: Yeah, it's kind of like you got the champagne on ice a little bit too early.
1: Now we got to know what body part we got to sell, though, to afford the tickets. That's maybe the way they do that.
0: Poor Leo. He's just got to, he believes it when it happens. It's unfortunate.
1: Would you see Chris and Appleton here?
0: Wow. Yeah, he's mortgaging his house.
1: Yes. Let's
0: just put it, we won't give what he's paying.
1: That's a lot.
0: Yeah, but we get to know and you don't, haha.
1: Yeah.
0: Corey Stuckey and Appleton, they pray, duh. Yeah, they pray.
1: They pray.
0: They're praying. Or are they praying?
1: See, that's the thing. You don't know.
0: I don't know
1: either. Are they praying or praying?
0: I guess we could Google what a praying mantis does.
1: All right.
0: What purpose do they serve in the world? I mean, they must eat something that's annoying.
1: In the
0: old food chain, are they a harm? Are they a plant eater? I mean, are they
1: a praying mantis is a predatory insect of the order of Mantodea, known for its folded praying forelegs, 3D vision, and lightning fast strike of about 50 to 70 milliseconds, so it can hit a fastball.
0: Wow. And fly around those bases, too.
1: It's on every continent except Antarctica. They got that going.
0: Got that going for you, which is nice.
1: Head rotation of 180 degrees.
0: Wow.
1: Yeah,
0: good flexibility.
1: That strike speed, they're big on it. Diet, carnivorous. Primarily insects. Larger species may take small vertebrates.
0: Huh. I could use that. I could use a new vertebrae.
1: I was going to say, you can. We need to get it for you.
0: Get a praying mantis on my back and we'll be good to go.
1: Oh, this was the fact. Females may consume males during or after mating.
0: Oh!
1: That's why I remembered it. They have Johnny Good Time, and he's
0: all right,
1: gone.
0: You've served your purpose.
1: Yes.
0: Now,
1: that's what it is.
0: You're delicious.
1: Yes.
0: What do you tell your kid when that happens? Well
1: Mom ate that.
0: Mommy, where's Dad? I don't know. He's out praying somewhere.
1: He went to the store for milk.
0: Yeah.
1: Yeah.
0: Oh, gosh. Yeah. All right. Before we step out for our first break today, I just want to tell the folks a great place to go for game four is Cocktail Corner in Oshkosh. Great food. 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All right, we're going to step out for just a moment. Maybe go check out that pizza in the conference
1: room. Oh, yeah. We got to get up there.
0: Grab a slice quick and then don't eat it in here, though. That's illegal. I won't tell anyone. Coming up next, we're going to welcome in our first guest today. He's the head coach of the Fox Cities Forge. He's Logan Wiltz, and he'll join us right after this. 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
17: Widespread showers through your afternoon and evening with highs into the middle 50s as overnight lows falls into the 40s. Friday, scattered showers expected before turning windy for your afternoon and evening. Gusts near 40 miles per hour expected with temperatures in the low 50s. From the WBAY First Alert Weather Center, meteorologist Andy Mead.
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0: All right, welcome back to The Show with Tony G and Leo. Tony taking the day off to heal the pipes a little bit. He's got a lot of football to call over the weekend. So I'm steering the ship. PJ joins me for the next hour and 30 minutes plus. But I'd like to welcome in right now to Puck It Up, who joins us every single week, Fox City's Forge head coach, Logan Wiltz. Logan, how's it going, man?
20: It's going well. It's an exciting week as we're starting to get some troops back from injury here.
0: Excellent. Well, let's talk about the team. You had a nice 4-0 win last Saturday versus the Wisconsin Woodsmen. What stood out to you most in that big victory?
20: That one unfortunately didn't go our way. But again, we were, you know, backs against the wall. We've had 10 guys out of our lineup here with injury. So, you know, we asked a lot of the guys that were playing those games with short numbers and our guys went to war. And that's, you know, that's all we can ask of our guys being put in a tough spot like that.
0: Well, that's crazy. I could have swore I saw it 4-0 on the website. Oh, my apologies for that.
20: I would have loved to see that myself.
0: All right.
1: Trying to light up the lamp there, Leo.
0: Oh, yeah. Yes. Oh, I'm a positive sort.
1: Yeah.
0: Sorry. Okay. Crazy.
1: Well, Coach, talk about Jonah Dinkins. You know, he helps lead the Forge most statistical categories and what he brings to your team right now.
20: A lot of offense, grit and energy. I'll kind of leave things at that because, I mean, at the end of the day, we got a lot of guys that are bringing that stuff and, you know, we're going through a little bit of a lull right now. As I mentioned, we've caught a bad case of the injury bug. But as we go through this week, we're starting to work our way out of that. And as I mentioned, we're getting some guys back from injury. So it's a very exciting time for us.
0: Okay, so hopefully I got this one right. Looks like the next three games are on the road. Is that accurate? I'm an idiot.
20: Yes, it is.
0: Okay, so let's talk about this. How do you prepare your team for a three-game road trip as opposed to just getting ready for a home game?
20: So with two back-to-back in Wausau this weekend, we talk about a lot about taking care of our bodies. Going back to back is never easy, but especially having to go through two bus trips. We're getting home late after a game, and then it's a quick turnaround that next morning of jumping back on the bus and heading right back to Wausau. So for us, it's making sure we're taking care of our bodies, getting the proper sleep, doing nutrition the right way, staying hydrated, and then for us, it's we enjoy playing on the road. A little bit, as well as, not nearly as much as we do at home, but, we welcome the road atmosphere, and it's exciting for us to have an opportunity to go in into a road setting and take 2 points.
1: Coach, what's your favorite part of coaching the Forge? Is it teaching these kids in practice, setting or calling the shots during the games and part of that, or just, see how their overall development is for them?
20: I think a big part of it goes into practice. I mean, showing up to the rink for me and getting to work with these guys on a daily basis brings a smile to my face. Not only that, but the special part of what we're in the process of building here in Appleton with the support from the community has been incredible. So, having that in the back of our minds as we prepare for a week of practice when we know we're going to see our home crowd, it's a nice luxury to have. So going to work with these guys throughout the course of the week always brings a smile to my face. And the same goes for theirs, knowing that, we have home games coming up. We get to see the support that we have, and we want to put on a good show.
0: So next home game for the Forge at the Appleton Family Ice Center, a week from Saturday versus Wausau. So tell us any big promotions coming up. How can our listeners get tickets for these games and find out more information about the Forge?
20: Yeah, so our promotional schedule you can find online at foxcitiesforge.com, along with being able to purchase tickets there. We have all sorts of awesome promotions going on. It's tough for me to keep track of that sometimes. But everything will be listed right there online on the website. Lots of fun activities with our paddle game, Chuck a Puck. It really is a all-inclusive family atmosphere here at the Forge Games.
1: I got to ask you, Coach, who comes up, who picks the goal song? Do you allow the players do that, or do you say, I'm putting my signature on that?
20: So that's something we kind of delegate to the players. I mean, at the end of the day, they're the one putting in the effort to score the goals. And if they want to hear, whatever tune they want to hear after they put that effort in, then they get rewarded with that.
1: Oh, will we go individual or do we have a team one?
20: There's a team one, which it's shifted a little bit back and forth right now. So we're hoping to have something locked down moving forward the rest of our home season.
1: That's awesome.
20: It's some struggles locking down an individual song.
1: That's funny, yeah.
0: Logan, are you able to catch any baseball playoffs in the past few weeks, or is your schedule just tying you down too much?
20: Well, all I know is that the Brewers have been unbelievable.
0: Yeah, well, it's almost hard to believe, really, being a Brewers fan, both of us, but... All right, man. Well, we appreciate all you do. Thanks for coming on with us today, and we'll be back with you at this time next Thursday.
20: Absolutely. Thank you for having me.
0: Coach Logan Wiltz of the Fox Cities Forge gets your tickets for a week from Saturday against Wausau, Appleton Family Ice Center. And we have, if you want to take the family, we have VIP.
1: Oh, we got tickets? Oh,
0: yeah,
1: nice.
0: We have VIP because we're kind of big deals here. So.
1: Okay.
0: Yeah, and we will be giving away vouchers
1: okay.
0: on both of our shows in the coming weeks.
1: Sweet.
0: Stay tuned for that.
1: All right.
0: Got to get out and support your team here in Appleton, Wisconsin. Yeah, it's fun. Hockey's...
1: Oh, yeah, it's the best. I think it's the best to watch in person. I mean, it's so much better than watching it on TV. And it's intense and good stuff. And especially, too, here, what they're trying to build and... A young team and see them, you never know what they're going to develop into, and you get to see them here first in Appleton.
0: Yeah, and they're going to be NHL players someday. This is their start.
1: Yeah.
0: Steve in Appleton, it's great to hear you guys finally talk some hockey. Yeah. Absolutely. Hey, we support our teams, man. We're all about local here on 95.3, 99.1 The Score. What is Trapper Bob sending now? Fine Young Cannibals?
1: Is that questionable?
0: Okay. And Dice Shaking Lamar. I'm from Wisconsin. What the hell would I know about praying mantis? What the hell would Tony know about praying mantis?
1: Yeah, exactly. Yeah. I mean, you haven't found them in the garden yet? Well, I haven't either.
0: Oh, gosh. All right, let's get out of here for another quick break.
1: All right.
0: When we come back, what are we going to dive into? What do you want to talk about? Oh, I got an idea.
1: Yeah.
0: How about tailgate talk?
1: Oh, okay.
0: We'll get Wes on the line from Nemus Southside Market. I had three delicious beers. Bulky had three delicious beers as well.
1: All right.
0: We'll talk to both of them about the Milwaukee Brewers. So keep it locked right here. More of the show with Tony G and Leo coming your way next.
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15: Well, the Brewers are just a game away from their first World Series appearance in 44 years. Going to try and punch their ticket tonight in Game 4 against the Dodgers. No team has come back from down 3-0 to win the NLCS. Only one team has come back from down 3-0 to win any championship series, that being the Red Sox in 2004. But manager Pat Murphy, not worried about his guys looking ahead.
21: I don't need to tell them anything. Like, we don't change any. There's nothing to change. You know, the Dodgers are, like I've mentioned, an incredible team that's won back-to-back. back-to-back championships. You think they're not good enough to come back and win a game against us or come back and play well? I know how good they are. Our guys know how good they are. Our guys know what we're up against, but that doesn't change anything. We come out and play the same way every time.
15: Milwaukee will face Tyler Glasnow tonight. He's pitched in 7 postseason games with the Dodgers over the last 2 seasons. They have won all of them, though he has not been credited with any of the wins in them. The Brewers announced today that they're opening up American Family Field for fans to watch the game, potentially celebrate their first trip to the World Series since 1982. First pitch tonight is set for 7.
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15: Well, the Packers returned to the field for practice today, and that included cornerback Keyshawn Nixon. He's dealing with a groin injury and did not practice yesterday. Green Bay getting ready for a visit from Dallas coming up on Sunday night. Kick is at 7:20. And the Badgers will leave for Los Angeles tomorrow. It's where they're going to face number 12 UCLA on Saturday night at the Rose Bowl in Pasadena. With this Wisconsin Sports Zone Network update, I'm Zach Heil.
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23: 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I don't know that Colton Joseph is going to be a perfect player, but I'll take bumps if the road goes somewhere.
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18: We head to Ewell's Southside Market for some craft beer.
29: Drinking beer?
18: It's Tailgate Talk on The Score.
0: Yeah. We're heading to Nemeth Southside Market for some craft beer and maybe some brats, burgers, all the tasty items you need for all your tailgate parties. And there's going to be a lot more of them, Wes. It looks like they're going to do it. I'm knocking on wood right now. Yeah. I don't want to get ahead of myself, but we're all Brewers fans here. I know you're a big Brewers fan. How excited were you last night when the Brewers came back and did it again?
30: Oh, when I was slapping high fives, jumping off the couch. So.
0: Yeah.
30: We're pretty excited last night. I think they're gonna sweep the Dodgers tonight. I don't know who they did. Did they announce who they're gonna have starting pitcher tonight for the Brewers?
0: Well, we haven't seen anything
1: still
0: yet.
1: Waiting.
0: Okay, you're the manager. Who are you putting on the bump to start tonight?
30: Well, here's a thought. The Dodgers haven't seen Chad Patrick yet.
1: Oh, yeah, we haven't mentioned him.
0: Well, they haven't.
30: And he can go through. He can get you a good start. He can get you probably 3 or 4 good innings to start off with. You know, one of those. Go take that route and see what happens there.
0: You don't risk throwing May because every time they throw May, they lose. It's starting role.
30: Well,
0: anyway.
30: You know what? He may be the guy to throw in there for an inning. You know, maybe the guy could get you an inning in there. And they still haven't seen Zanzatella or whatever his name is either. So,
0: well, thank God for that. Once I saw him warming up, I was like, oh, do not put him in. I was a little worried. I was a little worried about him last night. Well, you haven't seen Harrison yet either, or
1: that's what I said,
0: or Drohan.
1: Get Harrison, right.
30: Harrison or Drohan, right? Is Drohan still on the roster too? Right?
0: Yeah. The bullpen is well rested. The starting staff is well rested. So the big question is: would you pitch Miz at all tonight, even if it was just for a couple of innings?
30: You know what? If there's a solid, if they've got a good solid lead, I wouldn't. If it's close, you might get it. You just put him in there for an inning. But I think the bats are really going to wake up today because they're going up against Glasnow, and he's not been looking the greatest either. You know, so I mean, Snell did a pretty good job of holding them, and then, you know, got through that sixth inning that third time around, and the boys just started swinging the bats, and they were being real patient. Real patient there after, like, the fifth inning, so.
0: Yeah, excellent at-bat by Bowers again, Jake Bowers.
1: Yeah, that was amazing.
0: He's just killing pitchers, opposing pitchers, so that's great to see. So, what can the folks look forward to from Nemeth Southside Market for all their tailgate needs coming up here in the next few weeks?
30: Well, you know, you start taking a look around. We got plenty of fresh pizzas are being made up today for the bunker. We're working on some brats, of course, you know, all the fresh fish that we get in, the halibut, or king salmon is here, halibut's here. Of course, tomorrow we'll have the cod, the haddock, the Scottish salmon, some sashimi-grade tuna, as always. What else are we going to have out there? Probably some 10, 20 scallops coming in again tomorrow. You know, plus we got all the appetizer stuff, you know, the stuffed mushrooms, the poppers, all the fun stuff of that nature. Broth burgers are all being put together right now for the weekend. It's going to be a nice week. It's supposed to be sunny in the 60s again, so come on down over here to Nemeth. And plenty of beer. We just got a new drop of Weldworks, Hop Butcher, Drecker, Cocoon Brewery. So we got some fresh beers in, and Great Notion as well.
0: Oh, yeah.
30: And we got in some fresh bourbons as well, so you got to hunt around and look for those. But it's all here at Nemeth Southside Market.
0: 2121 South Oneida Street in Appleton, I'm sorry. I was wanna we have another sponsor like right down the street that's in Menasha. I think you know who they are. So anyway, We'll let you go, Wes. We appreciate your time today and good luck to the Brewers. Let's get this thing done.
30: Yeah, let's get it done tonight, boys.
0: All right, there he is. Wes Karczewski, Nemeth Southside Market. You can see him and his great staff at 2121 South Oneida Street in Appleton.
1: It's close. I mean, it's close. It's over the
0: It's like a mile
1: street,
0: away.
1: Right?
0: Yeah. Well, do you know the rule of thumb? Once you get into Menasha, you can't say north or south anymore. Because for the longest time, we said Stone Toad on South Oneida Street.
1: Oneida, right?
0: No, you just take the south off. It's just Oneida.
1: Really?
0: There is no north
1: I did not
0: and
1: know
0: south.
1: That.
0: It's just Oneida Street. Yeah.
1: Really?
0: Yeah, once you get past the diamond thing and you're in Menasha. Yeah, we had a city worker for Menasha say, yeah, do not say South Oneida Street in Menasha. It's just Oneida Street in Menasha.
1: Well, it just sounds friendlier.
0: Yeah. Oh, it's so
1: friendly. Sounds friendly.
0: Well, Appleton's so big. You have that river in between, so you have North Oneida Street and South Oneida Street.
1: Yeah.
0: Anyone knows that.
1: Yeah.
0: So, all right. Well, I had some great selections of crap. What, you got a praying mantis over there?
1: Yeah.
0: Well,
1: you can go into it, and I think he's calling back.
0: Okay.
1: Yeah,
0: Bulky will join us in just a moment. I had three great selections from Nemeth Southside Market. I had a Cool Bay, PJ, from Hop Butcher in Chicago. 6.5 ABV. It's a New England-style hazy. This one features citrus and tropical fruits. I caught some pineapple, some mango, really some zesty orange/lime combo. You know, just full of citrus. Semi-dry, kind of a mild bitterness, but it was really hard to choose my favorite because all three of these were so good. So then I staying with Hop Butcher, had a Cozy Mosey.
1: Ooh.
0: Another 6.5 ABV. To me, that's the perfect ABV. Not too, I mean, you can
1: it's
0: drink.
1: It's a sweet spot, right?
0: You can
1: right
0: drink there. Several of them.
1: Yeah.
0: You know, you get up in the eight and then the nines, then you got to kind of watch it. So it's another New England hazy orange, creamy pour, foamy head. Lots of citrus flavor, very low bitterness. I really enjoyed that, but I got to go with the two-stepping.
1: Two-stepping, really?
0: Two-stepping was my favorite. Microphone Brewery in Elk Grove Village, Illinois. It's a double dry hop, double IPA. Now, this one was 8.0 ABV, so
1: no getting
0: I think
1: up there.
0: I slept better when I had this one. I had this one on Tuesday night, and I had the other two prior to the Brewers game last night. So this is a cloudy, foamy pour, tropical aroma, lots of zesty fruit, citrus flavor, had some lemon notes, but it had very low bitterness. Just fantastic.
1: That's
0: all three great selections, but two-stepping is, I'm giving that a little extra kick in my step. I like that one.
1: A little pep in there.
0: Yeah, a little pep in your step.
1: Two-stepping.
0: Oh, by the way, I'll tell you the joke I had to tell at the end of our sales meeting today.
1: Oh, you had to tell
0: I was this. Required to tell a joke.
1: Okay.
0: I didn't do it. I didn't offer it. They made me do it. I was called out by Kelly Redant at the meeting. Yes. Leo, can you end our meeting with a joke?
1: Just start upcharging for that.
0: But I'm not going to tell it when Balky's, is Balky waiting on
1: hold? Yes, he is.
0: Eric Balky Balkman now joining Tailgate Talk. Hey, Eric, how are you, man?
4: Good afternoon. Happy game four, guys.
1: Yeah.
0: Are you just another gut-wrenching, miserable time last night, wasn't it?
4: Well, the good part about it for me was I had two shows last night, and they started at 9. The first one started at 9, so I really couldn't pay much attention to it. But if I did, well, I mean, I don't know. Like, so I went back and looked at the highlights. I think after Mitchell hit his homer, I think we kind of collectively unpuckered a little bit.
0: And, absolutely.
4: We could finally take a breath. And then, you know, they had the two more runs after that, which was really good. I mean, obviously, you just never know, but as good as this bullpen's been this postseason, it hasn't been as nerve-wracking as I thought it was going to be. But still incredible. I mean, I can't believe they're up 3-0. I did not have this on my bingo card.
0: All right, well, I guess we got some breaking news.
1: Should I do it here?
6: Yeah. I got breaking news, Leo.
0: Breaking news brought to you by Northside True Value Hardware. Here's PJ.
1: All right, our game four starter. Who had this on the bingo card? It's Shane Drohan.
0: Wow.
1: So we're not doing the Miz. We're not doing the kill shot. We're not doing Chad Patrick.
0: They're not doing May because when May starts, they tend to lose those games.
1: Shane Drohan will be on the mound for the Brewers.
0: All right, the crafty lefty. They're going to keep the lefty theme going. What do you think about that, Eric?
4: I question how deep he's going to go. I think this is going to be more of a bullpen game. He strikes me as a guy that would throw an inning or two and then give way to, you know, the Patricks, the Mays of the world, and you know, then we'll play it by ear after that. But, certainly he's been good, for sure. Maybe we'll get to see what's-his-name tonight, too. I forgot his name. Harrison.
0: Kyle Harrison. Yeah, what if he'd come in after PJ brought this up on the bullpen? He comes in and is just like lights out for three or four innings. Like, okay, he's back in the mix for the rotation for the World Series.
4: Yeah, I don't think there's room for him there, but certainly if he throws lights out, faces 10 hitters in three innings or something like that, maybe strikes out four or five, then you got a weapon the rest of the way for sure, in the vein of Aaron Ashby.
0: Absolutely. Yeah. Who are you going to at the end of the game? I'm thinking McGill and Uribe are getting the night off finally. I mean, Uribe especially. So who are you going to have close out in a tight game? Would it be Ashby?
4: I think that's a possibility. Romero, I could see. It might depend upon, you know, what the Dodgers, like what you're facing in the ninth inning, what part of the order, whether it's righty, lefty, and who they could bring in as pinch hitters off the bench. I don't know if Uribe gets the night off tonight. I mean, like Murphy just pitches him every game. So it would not surprise me at all to see him out there again tonight. But I don't know. We'll see. Hopefully it doesn't get that far. Hopefully this is not a high leverage situation and the Brewers are up by four or five at that point. But, you know, you never know. I will go on record as saying I think the Dodgers win this game tonight for what it's worth. But I said that in game two and game three. So what do I know?
0: Okay. All right. Well, tell us about your tasty selections from Nemus Southside Market this week.
4: Let's go down to Madison, the Youngblood Beer Company, a very appropriate beer after this past Sunday's game. It's entitled The Bears Still Suck. 5.7 ABV, American Pale Ale, lots of citrus to this one. You got your lemon, you got your orange. There's a little bit of grapefruit in this as well. They're all packed in here. with some floral notes and a little bit of a piney aftertaste on The Bears Still Suck from Youngblood. Okay, big collab coming up from, we go back to Elk Grove Village, Illinois, where Leo just took us at Microphone Brewing. They collaborated with Zuul Beer Company in Knoxville, Forbidden Root Brewing Company in Chicago, Orchestrated Minds Brewing in Fort Lauderdale, and Ology Brewing Company in Tallahassee to come up with an American Pilsner they call Project Pils. 5.5 ABV. Yes, technically a Pilsner, but this is a West Coast style Pilsner. This is basically a cold IPA. Really, really hoppy on this one. Lots of carbonation. It's crisp. It was medium bodied as well. Project Pils in a long line of good, solid, cold IPAs. Coming out from a lot of big breweries in the country over the last 18 to 24 months. My favorite one I had this week, we go to Middletown, New York. Equilibrium Brewery's located there. They have a New England-style hazy double IPA entitled Supernova Spectrum. 8.5 ABV on this one. Really the dominant flavor I got right away and throughout the taste was pineapple. There is a little bit of orange and some other citrus stuff in there I couldn't pick up on. Bright, very bold, I got some grassy notes on this one too. Medium hoppiness for the Supernova Spectrum. Really delicious double IPA from Equilibrium. All three of those brews you can pick up at Nema Southside Market, 2121 South Oneida Street in Appleton.
0: All right, those all sound great, and mine were great too. Always thankful to Wes for providing those with us. I mean, whoever thought when we got this job that we'd be sampling these great craft beers each and every week.
4: Yeah, and the great thing about Nemus too is, and this, I mean, this is not necessarily Nemus because they're not brewing it, but Wes always makes sure that there is a good, healthy a variety of beers coming in. So you're going to get a lot of new stuff from a lot of these breweries. I mean, he's had Equilibrium and the Youngblood in there for years, Microphone for sure. I mean, three really good breweries. You know, you get the best of the Midwest. You get some great West Coast breweries in there, some East Coast stuff as well. So all around the country, you're getting a really good variety. And the great thing, too, is if there's something that you like, he's going to get it again, too. It's not just like a one-off. So it's been, the selection is fantastic there. And I always say, too, for anybody who's looking for the best variety, the best prices for sure on craft beer in the Fox Valley. Believe me, I've hit a ton of them up. I know this. Nemus has a fantastic selection, and just as fantastic is the pricing on that as well.
0: Okay, you just got a question on the Cease Electronics text line from Dice Shaking Lamar. He wants to know, and he's, you know, Dice Shaking Lamar, he's a little bit of a wiseacre, if you will. he goes, Are IPAs usually served warm? Why does Balky keep emphasizing cold IPA?
4: Yeah, so no, here's the difference. It's not a temperature thing. Cold IPAs are, it's basically a Pilsner. They use lager yeast, okay, in the cold IPAs rather than you know, like the standard IPAs that are going to be cleaner. They're going to be crisper. The fermentation is actually at a little bit warmer of a temperature than your normal lager. So that's why it's kind of in between a pale ale and a Pilsner. There's not a good name for this. We've heard West Coast IPA is probably the most popular. You also hear them called as India pale lagers as well. So there's not, it's all about the temperature of the fermentation, of the beer itself. That's why it's called a cold IPA. It has nothing to do with room temperature, serving style or anything like that. In fact, I will say, and Wes will probably back me up on this. Like there's a lot of European beer, a lot of, English beer that you'll want to drink at room temperature. Some of those stouts that West has there, those, you know, the higher ABV double digit stuff that has the coffee, the chocolate, the vanilla, what have you. I think that those you might want to let warm up a little bit, like keep them cold. But then when you pour them, let them warm up a little bit because it really brings out the flavor. So that's the best definition I can give you as far as why it's called a cold IPA.
0: Perfect, perfect. And Dyshek and Lamar checking right back. Okay, I'll never question Belky on beer again. Got it.
4: Well, no, I mean, like, it's a good question because, I mean, the first, I didn't even hear of cold IPAs till probably about, oh, God, 5 or 6 years ago. And that was my first thing, too. I'm like, oh, cold IPA, are these, like, served at a different temperature? I didn't know. And then I actually had to look it up to find out what it was. And I was talking with some brewmasters in the valley about it. But yeah, when you use the lager yeast, that's sort of like that is like something that is used in the cold fermented beers. It's a little bit different when you start using it in a West Coast Pils or an India Pale lager, as it were. It's kind of a new thing within the last, you know, 7 or 8 years that's blending pilsners and pale ales together to create this funky new style. That's pretty good. I mean, honestly, I didn't like it at the start. I was not a fan, but they have really grown on me, like a lot of different craft beer. Kind of when you know what you're going, what you're getting into, it's really improved the drinkability and the experience. And now I actually really like the cold IPAs.
1: All I know is you never want to drink a Busch Light warm.
0: Yeah.
1: Thanks to my high school. Thanks to high school, I found that out.
0: Yeah, what happened?
1: Yeah, I was hurting the next day and then some. Then I said I was never going to drink again. And this is when I was 16.
0: Well, we've all been there.
1: Yeah.
0: Within the last week, probably.
1: Yeah. Never again. So don't drink Busch Light warm.
0: No, don't do it.
1: Or at all.
0: Beer can't be cold enough for me. Yeah. Whatever beer it is, it's got to be cold.
1: Yeah.
0: Love the cold beer. Not a fan of the warm beer. All right, so 4 o'clock today. You're coming back, Bulky. You're going to join Alex and I for the Appleton Engraving Fantasy Football Show. We've already kind of let the cat out of the bag. A big injury. Well, sickness injury. Jalen Hurts going to miss Sunday with superficial blood clots. First thing I thought of was Damian Lillard a couple of years ago at the Bucks. Remember when he was out with blood clots and missed a good amount of time for the Bucks. I don't know if it's the same thing. I have no idea. But how is this going to affect fantasy football going into week 6?
4: Yeah, I think you're definitely dinging guys like Mekhi Lemon, Dontavian Wicks, Darius Cooper, Dallas Goedert, Saquon Barkley. You know, with Tanner McKee taking the ball from under center on Sunday for the Eagles, you hope for nothing but the best for Jalen Hurts.

0: Fleetwood, Ben from Scuba. It's going to be a fun hour of fantasy football chatter on the Appleton Engraving Fantasy Football Show at 4 today. Bulky, thanks for hopping on with us today, talking craft beer. It was great. We all learned some valuable information. Thank you so much.
1: Absolutely. Anytime. We'll do it again next Thursday. Go Crew.
0: There you go. The guy that picked the Dodgers to win tonight said, "Go Crew." It's fine. He has his right to predict who he wants, or not want to win, but who he thinks is going to win.
2: Well, yeah.
0: But none of us know until
2: no,
0: it's over.
2: We don't know.
0: I mean, it's going to be one pitch in, and I'm going to say, the Dodgers are going to win.
2: Yeah, exactly.
0: You know me.
2: Yeah.
0: Oh, well. It's all fun until somebody gets hurt.
2: Or loses and is out for the year.
0: Okay, buddy, we got 1 hour in.
2: Okay.
0: We got one to go. There's food all over the building. I'm going to go pick up some more for
2: okay.
0: us.
2: Okay, sounds good.
0: And then when we come back, we're going to preview the Josh Carter postseason
2: Talking
0: Crew.
2: All right.
0: Coming your way next in an hour or two. Don't go anywhere.

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12: Final score out in Los Angeles as the Milwaukee Brewers take a commanding 3-0 series lead against the Dodgers in this NLCS after a 6-2 win on Wednesday night. They got the lead first, did the Brewers, on a Jackson Chourio leadoff home run in the first. The Dodgers would temporarily reclaim the lead on a Will Smith 2-RBI double, but the big blow came in the seventh as Jake Bowers and Garrett Mitchell went back-to-back in hitting home runs for Milwaukee to give them a lead that they would not relinquish, and they're now just one win away from playing in the World Series. Game four tomorrow, push back to 8 o'clock Eastern time. That's because the ALCS was moved up in the afternoon in anticipation of inclement weather tomorrow evening in Cleveland. So ALCS Game 3 tomorrow will be at 1 o'clock Eastern time, and the NLCS Game 4 will be at 8.
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1: All right, starting off once again with a Hurley and Clark traffic update. Right now, everything is moving along pretty good out there. No incidents to report, but if something does happen during the show, we'll let you know about it. Thanks to Hurley and Clark Law Firm. All right, time to get into hour two.
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7: He's a good, hardworking boy. 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
0: And at Leo Kuiper Jr.
8: The show goes on!
0: Here's Tony G and Leo.

0: What a day we're having, PJ.
1: Banger day.
0: Hour two is here.
1: Man, hey,
0: there are more guests coming to this building. The Don just stopped by.
1: Oh, nice.
0: Said hi.
1: Oh, I see that.
0: Brought us some Arctic brews.
1: Oh, I need that.
0: You want pumpkin or chocolate?
1: You don't look like you'd be a pumpkin guy, so I'll just take it.
0: I'm fine with pumpkin.
1: Are you a pumpkin guy?
0: Yeah, all right. I can do either.
1: I'll do pumpkin. Why not?
0: All right. I'll give it to you.
1: My horse.
0: On break. You can't be eating.
1: Oh, that's right. Can't be eating and drinking.
0: It's just sitting here. Because if I leave it out, someone's just going to take it.
1: Oh, yeah. We don't want that to happen. Always free game on the if it's left on.
0: And
1: that
0: then
1: table.
0: You have a nice little surprise burger for dinner tonight.
1: Oh, that's right. I asked for a surprise burger.
0: You get a surprise.
1: The Tom's surprise burger.
0: Yeah. And we have something for Tony that I'll put his name on it.
1: And hope it survives.
0: And he can have it for his pregame meal tomorrow night.
1: All right.
0: But thank you to the Don. And Don said he did well on his locks.
1: Oh, yeah.
0: So well that he's going to buy a World Series ticket with his winnings.
1: Really? Yeah. Wow.
0: Yeah. And he says a big victory tonight for the crew.
1: Okay. So
0: there
1: we got
0: him
1: for.
0: There you have it. We're all caught up. And I'm going to tell you the second hour of this program is brought to you by Fast Signs of Appleton. 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That's the Cease Electronics Talk and Text studio line. And it's been blown up. Keep it coming. We want all your takes today. We have our second hour menu brought to you by Tanner's Grill and Bar in Kimberly. And you know, there's a big game on Sunday night. And what's a great way to get to the game, PJ?
1: I believe by taking maybe the party bus they have.
0: The Tanner's bus,
1: yeah,
0: man.
1: Yeah, the bus, yeah.
0: Yeah, it's the way to go. I mean, why would you drive when you can just go with Tanner's and you can, you know, talk to people on the way? You don't have to fight traffic. It's going to be dark out. It's going to be
1: That's right.
0: It's a night game.
1: Yeah, it is going to be a night.
0: You have to worry about parking.
1: Yeah.
0: Just take the Tanner's bus. Just stop by 730 South Railroad Street in Kimberly for all the details. All right, what's coming up? We're gonna do the Josh Carter postseason talking crew. We're going to preview tonight's game.
1: Okay.
0: We have a starting pitcher. We know that. So game four preview. We'll get into 1265 today, and then our score poll is Brewers related, right?
1: Yes, it is. It's
0: okay.
1: Yeah.
0: We'll do the score poll in conjunction with
1: we'll throw it in there.
0: With Talking Crew. Mm-hmm. And then we'll finish up with our stiff of the day. I think people know what that's gonna be. it's not a Chicago team this time, finally.
1: No.
0: Yeah. We had Caleb yesterday. I don't know if you heard that one.
1: Oh, really?
0: Yeah, Caleb is coming out with a new Instagram. It's John Wick.
1: Oh, jeez.
0: He's inevitable.
1: Yeah,
0: he's coming out with a vengeance when he comes back. So this should be interesting. But who does that?
1: Yeah. Yeah. What are we doing?
0: Only a Chicago Bear.
1: Yeah. Apparently they were going to Ben Johnson was asked a question in this press conference about going to the premiere of the Lifetime movie that they filmed.
0: Oh, God.
1: And he's like, no, but I think some of the guys did. And I'm like, well, that sums it up right there.
0: Beautiful. Yeah. Just beautiful.
1: Yeah.
0: All right. So let's talk more Brewers baseball. We can't get enough of it. A postseason Talking Crew is brought to you by Josh Carter State Farm. Looking for a neighbor you can actually count on? Call on Josh Carter. First of all, you got a dad joke, and I have a dad joke just standing by. Just for Josh.
1: Burning a hole in your pocket.
0: Call him at 920-722-4277. When you do call, you get a dad joke.
1: Oh, nice.
0: Yeah. 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Like a good neighbor, Josh Carter State Farm is there. And this one just going out to Josh today. I was told at the end of the sales meeting around 9:30 a.m. this morning, Leo, end our meeting with a quick 5-second joke.
1: I said,
0: all right, are you ready? First of all, I don't know why they picked on me because I'm not much of a jokester. Kind of a serious fellow.
1: Very serious fellow.
0: But I said this, PJ. What does a martial arts expert drink?
1: What does a martial arts expert drink?
0: Yeah. Not an Arctic Blast, unfortunately.
1: Yeah, unfortunately.
0: He drinks karat tea. Karat tea. See what I did there?
1: That's a good one.
0: Karat tea.
1: Okay, karat tea.
0: Yeah.
1: What is...
0: And I just made it again. I can't miss.
1: Yeah, you're...
0: Even with karat tea. Even with a broken back. Karat tea.
1: Karat tea. What's carado?
0: Karate. Karate? It's funny.
1: Yes, it is. I am Japanese.
0: You know my favorite joke? This is my joke. I wrote this. Because this kind of falls into my future.
1: Yeah.
0: I had a good friend of mine, Tom the Trucker, call me this week.
1: Okay.
0: Tom's got some great news. He said, hey, Leo, guess what? In 2027, I'm cutting back to 20 hours a week. I go, what are you, semi-retired then?
1: No, that's good. Oh, I got to get back to the rim shot here.
0: And that's my joke. I wrote that joke.
1: Delayed. That's good. That's a very good one.
0: I also have a wreath hanging around on my front door for the holidays.
1: Okay.
0: It's got Ben Franklin all the way around it.
1: Yeah.
0: I call it Aretha Franklin. Those are my jokes.
1: Those are good. Aretha Franklin.
0: Aretha Franklin.
1: That's very good.
0: That's not bad.
1: That's not bad at all. That's not bad.
0: Yeah. That's called a play on words.
1: No. Is it?
0: Yeah. So I'm so glad the second hour is off to a better start than the first hour.
1: Yeah, that first hour was trash. I don't know what happened there. We apologize.
0: What are you going to do? All right. So tonight, you broke the news.
1: We broke it.
0: Yeah. Who was tonight's starting pitcher for the Milwaukee Brewers?
1: Shane Drohan.
0: All right.
1: We're going with a lefty.
0: And he is yet to pitch in the postseason.
1: No, he's got a 0-0-0-0 on him.
0: He's ready. He's ready to roll.
1: More than ready.
0: Okay. The Don checking in on the Cecil.
1: Okay.
0: Excellent. I got a dad joke for you.
1: All right. Hang on here.
0: What do you call a bunch of friends that like to eat together?
1: Okay, what do you call a bunch of friends that like to eat together?
0: Taste buds. Oh, Donnie.
1: That's good.
0: Donnie. Yeah.
1: Taste buds.
0: Taste buds. Oh, all right, now they keep coming in.
1: Keep them coming here.
0: All right, this one
1: open
0: coming
1: in. Open mic day here.
0: It's open mic day. All right, who is this on the 920? I don't have his name.
1: Mystery man.
0: He says, where does a pirate keep his buccaneers?
1: I don't know. Where does a pirate keep his buccaneers?
0: Under his bucking hat.
1: That's pretty good.
0: I had to be careful on
1: that. That's very good on that, too, yeah.
0: Chad the Bear fan. Why was the broom late for work? It overswept. And he segues into get the brooms out. Go Brewers.
1: All right.
0: Oh, my God. People are just crazy about the Milwaukee Brewers right now.
1: Yeah, we're
0: all right. Well, keep your jokes coming.
1: Keep them coming. We'll keep it going.
0: We'll keep reading them as long as you send them in.
1: Yeah.
0: Look what you started, Don. Yeah, oh, wait.
1: Look,
0: I started.
1: Well, you kind of did.
0: Yeah. Sorry about that.
1: Yeah.
0: But it's all for Josh Carter.
1: Exactly.
0: The proud sponsor of Postseason Talking Crew. All right. So Drohan tonight. Bulky said it. I kind of agree with him. I don't expect him to go three.
1: Yeah, I think
0: three max.
1: I think it's spot start. He's not going long. I mean, in the regular season, he really didn't. He was only like four innings max. So, yeah, it's probably three. First time through the lineup, and then we'll go through the bullpen. My guess is that's why what Murphy is hoping for is, yeah, you get him first time through there, and then there's a different guy each time they get to the other part of the bullpen so they don't get familiarized with him. I mean, I could see him and Harrison, though, doing the back-to-back lefties just to keep lefties going at it. I could see that's the plan tonight.
0: Yeah. I mean, you have JoJo Romero.
1: That, too. I mean, you could keep it all left-handed because
0: then you got Ashby.
1: Yeah.
0: So
1: just to keep those Dodger bats, I mean, because you have Muncy as a lefty who I assume he'll be back in the starting lineup tonight. Mookie will switch. I mean, he'll be switch handed, so no matter. But with Otani, I don't know if now the Dodgers are going to move him up in the lineup because he got a hit last night. He got on base twice.
0: Yeah, I'll probably just keep him where he's at.
1: So I don't know if they're going to move him up. But
0: as long as he's still in the lineup, that's the main thing.
1: Yeah.
0: Because it scares me. They're talking about bringing in this phenom rookie.
1: Oh, the DePaul.
0: And those kind of things kind of scare me. Leave Ohtani in. I mean, I'll
1: leave the guy that killed us last postseason in.
0: Yeah, just leave him in. Come on, he's playing hurt right now.
1: Well, yeah, right now, yeah, you could tell he's a shell right now of what, you know, MVP Ohtani is. But isn't that something, though? He was in the MVP talk with PCA all the way until August, basically.
0: Yeah, you're absolutely right.
1: And now he's not.
0: Don't bring PCA up in front of Credit Union Phil. He gets upset.
1: Mm-hmm. Yep.
0: All right, so we probably know Mizorowski and Henderson are not going to pitch tonight as Gasser.
1: The scenario, again, he did that in the Padres series where he threw him, he's going to the bullpen just in case we want to use you to close it down. Maybe the ninth.
0: All right.
1: I mean, we were talking about that.
0: Maybe. What would you do, Score Squad? Would you want to see Miz out there tonight for an inning or two to close it out? Or would you be on the safe side and just go with the guys in the bullpen? I mean,
1: because if they win, or, you know, they're in the lead, quote unquote, and, you know, it looks like they're going to win. Miz will not pitch again until next Friday, 8 days.
0: Yeah.
1: So.
0: But God forbid, knocking on wood here.
1: Yep.
0: Say you lose two in a row. Then if he pitches tonight, then does that hurt you in game six or seven? If he only pitches an inning, I would guess not. All right, what days do these fall on? Let's think about it. If he pitches tonight, because they were talking if it was a close series, he was probably going to maybe start the fourth game. Okay. So they had him for the seventh game.
1: Yeah.
0: Now you have this comfortable 3-0 lead. So pitching it, starting him tonight, obviously, is not going to happen.
1: Yeah.
0: But throwing him an inning or two, do you still have him then for the closeout game seven, or can he pitch in game six?
1: Because Sunday would be game six. Monday would be a game
0: seven. So this is Thursday.
1: Yeah.
0: Or because
1: if you only do the inning thing and say he blows it and they come, because my guess is the only reason he would be in there is to close it down.
0: Right.
1: So if he were to serve up a home run or something like that and then they tie it, then he's out, obviously, for tomorrow. Sunday, I think he would be able to go.
0: Mm-hmm.
1: Just don't expect him to go the five innings.
0: I mean, still have, as a coaching staff, you still have to plan for tomorrow regardless.
1: Yeah.
0: You can't just say, oh, we're going to win tonight and we don't have to worry about it.
1: Yeah.
0: You have to plan. So you have to say, okay, we're going Drohan tonight. Who are we going May tomorrow night, or is he coming in after Drohan? I mean,
1: I think Henderson you go with tomorrow.
0: You go back to Logan Henderson tomorrow?
1: Yeah, I think so.
0: Okay.
1: Yeah. I think that's...
0: Who is on less rest than Miz? Maybe Miz would go tomorrow. Just say, all right, we're going to shut it down right now.
1: Yeah, then maybe he's not going to do that.
0: Okay, so that would be Friday, so that was Saturday. So if he went five innings, he could probably still come back in a game seven and throw an inning or two, because it's going to be all hands on deck.
1: Probably start,
0: We're all speculating here. Yeah,
1: speculation.
0: But you have a lot of arms that are available. Dustin May, Kyle Harrison, Drohan starting tonight, Ashby.
1: Like Wes said, Chad Patrick, I mean, he hasn't really had any work this series.
0: Yeah. Jojo Romero, I don't think you'll see D.L. Hall. I mean, Uribe could pitch. Balky said he wouldn't be surprised if he sees him. I'd give him the night off.
1: I'm surprised Ashby didn't pitch last night. So, I mean, he gave Ashby a night off.
0: Yeah.
1: So.
0: That's why I expect Ashby late in the game tonight.
1: That's probably the closing scenario.
0: Let's go this scenario. Let's say everything goes south tonight and they fall behind 8-0.
1: Oh, yeah. Then you just
0: burn up Kyle Harrison.
1: Yep.
0: And
1: and who else? Sensatella and...
0: Yeah, Sensatella.
1: Sensatella and Harrison.
0: Yeah. Get Gary Sanchez in the game.
1: Yeah, that's very worst case scenario.
0: Do we know the latest on David Hamilton?
1: I haven't heard. No, why?
0: They said he kind of tweaked his back when he got kneed in the back on that pickoff move.
1: Oh, that's right, with Freeman.
0: That was.
1: I think he's okay. I think. I mean, if he needs to pinch run or whatever, I think they have him in. I mean, Joey was in yesterday, but I thought that was for lineup purposes. Have another righty bat in there, or no? Hamilton is righty, right? I'm getting all confused now, but I. They haven't said anything that he's significantly going to miss time. You're laughing now.
0: Yeah. Well, DK Not from Chaska on the Cease Electronics Talk and Text student line. I don't know. Is this a joke? Read it before I read it.
1: Okay.
0: Is that a dad joke? I don't get it. Yeah, you're looking at it too.
1: Let's just read it and have the score squad decide.
0: All right,
1: we'll
0: get the rim shot ready.
1: Yeah, let's.
0: Did you hear about the photographer in Oshkosh that recently got crushed by a huge block of cheddar that fell from the sky? It was very tragic, but to be fair, the people he was taking a picture of tried to warn him.
1: Okay. Actually, I was going to go with the. I think you guys have it on yours.
0: Yeah, you got to explain that one.
1: Yeah, yeah.
0: Ah, Credit Union Phil checking in. I don't really care who pitches tonight as long as it's no time, it's Sensatella time.
1: Oh, that's not a joke. That was an actual.
0: Okay. Oh, brother, he stinks. Also, PCA is the most embarrassing MVP there has ever been in the National League. See, you got him started.
1: All
0: right. Hop and Nina on the Cease Electronics text line. Miz only for World Series clincher like Randy Johnson, 2001, and closer role.
1: Okay, well, yeah, I could see that because I think Schilling started that game and then Johnson came in at the
0: end. If you get to a Game 7 in the World Series or closing out a divisional series.
1: Well, again, this is closing out a series.
0: I think they'll be careful with it. They'll just kind of see how it goes, see how the game plays out.
1: Yeah.
0: You can't get too carried away if they fall behind because they seem to find a way to come back.
1: Well, I mean, that's the thing to get used to. Yeah, they're never out of it. But again, they've proven that to us all through the season. It was just now they're actually doing it in the playoffs.
0: That's right.
1: I'm not used to this.
0: No, I'm not used to this at all. So,
1: yeah.
0: All right. Well, hey, it's going to be an exciting game tonight. It's going to be surreal if they're going back to the World Series.
1: Yeah.
0: For the second time in my life.
1: Yeah, first in mine. Really?
0: Oh, okay.
1: Again, one doesn't count.
0: So, people were saying, cheese, when he was taking the photo. Oh, okay. So he didn't give us the punchline yet.
1: Oh, okay.
0: But they tried to warn him. People were saying, cheese. Still not funny. I'm sorry, DK, not from Chaska. You're trying your best. You gotta keep these dad jokes as quick, you know.
1: Yeah.
0: One or two sentences.
1: One or two liners, and then
0: Yeah. So there you have it. All right.
1: Well, cheese is not yours.
0: Oh, Jesus.
1: Nachos.
0: Oh, those are mine. Nachos. See, now that's a good one.
1: Yep.
0: All right, let's step away, man. We're up against it.
1: Yep.
0: When we come back, we'll dive right into 1265 today. The offensive line in Green Bay, it's kind of
1: best in the NFC North.
0: I don't know about that, buddy. But they've developed some continuity. Now you have some players coming back. Why mess with it? We'll talk about it when we come back.
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17: Widespread showers through your afternoon and evening with highs into the middle 50s as overnight lows falls into the 40s. Friday, scattered showers expected before turning windy for your afternoon and evening. Gusts near 40 miles per hour expected with temperatures in the low 50s. From the WBAY First Alert Weather Center, meteorologist Andy Mead.
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0: That's right, Dave. Dave, David. Instaprint Plus. You can order it today and pick it up tomorrow.
1: Like a Brewers championship banner or something like that?
0: Yeah, you want to get a banner
1: LCS?
0: Done?
1: Should we get an LCS?
0: Packers Super Bowl trophy, maybe?
1: Packers 2020.
0: A print of it?
1: Yeah, we could do that, too.
0: Yeah, whatever you want. 12.65 today, brought to you by Instaprint Plus, the They're at 534 West Wisconsin Avenue in Appleton. And our theme today, you know, obviously Cowboys coming up Sunday night. Tony and I will break that down tomorrow
1: break
0: for you.
1: Break it down.
0: I'm sure you and
1: Rip
0: Nick will be
1: off.
0: Too.
1: We'll do something.
0: Well, you'll do something whimsical.
1: Whimsical.
0: But the let's talk. I want to talk because weren't you an offensive lineman, tight end? You played on the line, didn't you?
1: I guess that counts.
0: So I
1: wasn't good at blocking. So they're like, just go.
0: Oh, you were like a Luke Musgrave type.
1: Yeah, exactly.
0: Speed.
1: Yep.
0: A lot of speed and athleticism.
1: Speed on the bench a lot. Yeah. Good. See what you did there.
0: That'll happen. Yeah. That'll happen. When you fumble, that's what happens. You got to hang on to the ball. You got to learn a lesson there, young man. But the guard play has been much better.
1: It's been better, yeah.
0: Considering what happened. If we're talking about cheese, you know, DK's silly joke. he said it wasn't as bad as Don's ketchup joke. Yeah, well, whatever. Apparently. We never knock.
1: We're calling everyone out now.
0: We're not knocking the Don, man.
1: Yeah, apparently, yeah. We're just calling out jokes left and right. Who's wrong? Who's right?
0: So you could probably say from weeks 1, 2, and 3, the offensive line looked like Swiss cheese.
1: Oh.
0: Yeah. All right. If we're going there.
1: Yep.
0: But over the past two games, how about rock solid cheddar?
1: Okay, yeah.
0: You want to go with that?
1: Yeah, I can see that, yeah.
0: All right.
1: Yeah.
0: Because if we're going back, remember Jordan Love, he took 31 hits during those first two or three games?
1: Yeah.
0: He was getting mangled back there, and plus he had to get rid of the ball. I thought I had read, within 2.5 seconds.
1: It was bad. It was Lindberger cheese bad.
0: Yeah.
1: Oh.
0: It stunk, but that is a good one, and I like it.
1: Yeah.
0: Good for you, man.
1: Thank you.
0: Good for you. So... They circled the wagons after Zach Bacabuele went down, and they shipped Donovan Jennings back to the bench where he belonged. Aaron Banks hurt all the time. Now he's practicing this week.
1: Again, practicing. Hopeful. We've been hopeful, though, for a while that he'll be on the field.
0: Well, how hopeful do you want to be when the offensive line's playing well?
1: Right? A lot of hope there.
0: Yeah. So there's Donovan Jennings, rookie Jager Burton, not ready for prime time yet. So you went with Laken Tomlinson and played every snap at left guard after the Packers signed him off the Cowboys practice squad. Ooh, it's the Laken Tomlinson revenge game.
1: Yes.
0: And then to everyone's surprise, they bring in Travis Glover, the 2024 sixth-round pick, and he's played every snap at right guard the past two games. So... Yeah. Okay, you're bringing some stability. So Zeitler, Kevin Zeitler, you ever hear that guy?
1: Yeah, remember that guy, yeah.
0: Yeah. He might be playing this week at right guard, and Aaron Banks might be playing at left guard. Would you mess with it? Or would you just leave it alone and play these guys when you have to play them?
1: You're paying Zeitler starter money, I guess, right now. So,
0: well, Banks is...
1: Banks will...
0: Other than Bacabuele, he's your highest paid offensive lineman. Expensive backups.
1: Expensive backups right now. But as we've seen, you need the depth. So I guess I would expect Zeitler to play more than Banks right now.
0: Well, you can almost count on Banks to go off for one series.
1: I mean, that's the thing.
0: Now they're bringing the card out. Yeah.
1: But Glover he's done what you've asked him to do the last 2 weeks. It's hard to take a guy out if he's done what you told him to do, and he's been solid, but I think it's for sure Zeitler is going to be in that spot.
0: Yeah, I mean...
1: Tomlinson, too, though. I mean, yeah, he's been good, too.
0: You have to trust the coaching staff that they're going to, you know, put the right guys in place, but, you know, with Glover emerging, and let's remember, this kid is 6'6", 317, and he's played pretty darn well.
1: Yeah.
0: Not only in pass protection, but the running game showed some signs of life.
1: Yeah, I mean.
0: I was texting Peter Bukowski. I'm like, oh, my God, when you get a running game, see how that opens up the passing game.
1: Well, they had 70 total yards again. But
0: I know the stats didn't tell it.
1: It was better, 70 yards.
0: It seemed like they had 3 100-yard rushers in that game to me.
1: Yes.
0: Just because it's been so bad.
1: Yes, exactly.
0: And now it's just like, I'll take 70, 80 yards over what you were getting.
1: Over 18 or whatever it was that one game.
0: And if you factor in some of the passing plays, but Marshawn Lloyd looked like a running back.
1: Yeah.
0: he showed some shiftiness and some moves. Nice couple, two touchdowns.
1: Yeah.
0: Good thing I played him in fantasy.
1: Yeah. Good for you that week.
0: Mm-hmm.
1: Yeah, I mean, I could see keeping the consistency, but we know Banks. Well, do we know if he'll ever be healthy again? It seems like they're hard pressed to get him in any way when he is quote unquote ready for it.
0: Well, he's played so little in his career in Green Bay, it's hard.
1: Yeah, I know.
0: Was he good when he played? I don't even remember.
1: I know he was good in San Francisco, but yeah, that was 2-3 years ago.
0: Yeah, and yeah, he's taking his 4-year, $77 million contract to the banks.
1: Yeah.
0: There it is. Come on now. We're on fire right now.
1: Here, we'll give you a smattering of applause for
0: thank
1: that
0: you.
1: One.
0: Thank you.
1: Thank you. Thank you. Tip your waitress.
0: Well, I mean, the point of this exercise, PJ, is that the offensive line signs are pointing that things are getting a little bit better. And that's key.
1: That is.
0: To protect your franchise quarterback, to open up that passing game to two budding star receivers in Watson and Golden, and have some kind of a running game.
1: Well, what helps, too, is you're facing two of the worst defenses in the league the next couple of weeks. The Cowboys, and then the Lions are god-awful as well.
0: And you just got done facing the Bears, who were not great, Bob.
1: Not great at all. So, I mean, that'll help get your confidence going and get things rolling as you get into some of these tough, like Carolina's, they'll be a little tougher defense. And, you know, we got the Rams down the line there. But, yeah, that end of another round with the Vikings, I think, coming up in November, too. So, I mean, this is a good stretch for them right now to get in, you know, continue the consistency and develop that and get ready for, you know, some tougher opponents on defense.
0: And as we look at the standings, the Minnesota Vikings, 5-0. What got into them?
1: Well, that, again, as one that has followed the purple, I don't know. Do you remember the year they started the 6-0 with Sam Bradford?
0: I do.
1: Then they did not make the playoffs. This kind of has shades of that because that was a good defensive team and their offense was not great. Murray is not. Remember, I was on the same program. Oh, Murray's going to be great.
0: Yeah.
1: I'm eating them words. He's not right now. He's not developed.
0: Aaron Jones has been good.
1: Yeah, he's been a surprise.
0: I wanted Packers to trade for him, bring him back this week to face Dallas, who he always has career games against.
1: Yeah.
0: So, and he's free this week, so why not?
1: Yeah.
0: Vikings being on bye.
1: So I think they're going to come back down to earth. So, again, this is going to be a good test for the Packers to make that ground up and, you know, put the pressure on. Plus, they got the matchup coming up in Lambeau coming up. Is it next 2 weeks, 3 weeks?
0: Let's see. You have Dallas, and then, we have schedules right there.
1: Yeah, I thought it was November 15th, November 15th. So after the New England game. So I guess that's where the that's where you want your line to be in pretty good shape after for Carolina. But then you have the 10 days off for New England and Minnesota, and then obviously the bye and then the Rams. So you're going to have a month of good, tough defensive opponents. So these next two games, along with the Bears game, I mean, that will help solidify that line if build continuity and get ready for those teams.
0: So as I'm looking at your predictions for the season.
1: Yeah, what do I got right now?
0: You have the Packers being 4-1 right now. Only loss coming at Tampa Bay.
1: Oh, yeah. This is the funny result game, too. This one coming in.
0: Yeah. And you have this week's game against the Dallas Cowboys on Sunday night football. 24-24 tie.
1: Yes. I thought there would be a rematch tie.
0: A rematch tie.
1: Yeah, from last year.
0: Very good. Very good.
1: Hey, there was a tie in the NFL this year, so I'm not far off.
0: Yeah. Should there have been a tie?
1: No, there should have been.
0: There should not have been a tie.
1: No, there should not have been. But there was.
0: But as you pointed out earlier, if the season ended today, the Packers would be the 5 seed.
1: Yeah, should throw a parade then. Then LaFleur is out of the 7th seed conversation, right? That streak's over?
0: Yeah.
1: Seems like the Brewers were breaking streaks.
0: So not only that, here's a weird little fun fact. Every team in the NFC North would make the playoffs.
1: Yeah.
0: Oh, my God.
1: Yeah, I know. That's how terrible everyone else is.
0: I think they could get a Super Bowl winner out of that division.
1: Well, think about that, too. If they, they start how they have it seeded or whatever, the NFC North would be the whole playoff picture. Like, if they were to knock everyone else.
0: Yeah.
1: It would be Bears and Vikings and then Packers and Lions.
0: Oh, my.
1: And then the NFC Championship game and be NFC North, too. So, I mean, that maybe if it keeps up that way, I don't know.
0: I don't think it will.
1: No, I don't think so either.
0: We're only five games in. Like you said, the Vikings may come down to earth.
1: They will come.
0: Are the 49ers legit?
1: I think finally they might be.
0: Yeah.
1: Or, I mean, they've always had those monstrous injuries that derail them, and they seem to have more this year, but they're winning now.
0: They just keep the train running.
1: I mean, Brock Purdy, he's an MVP candidate right
0: now.
1: He's
0: a Purdy quarterback.
1: Yes,
0: he is. Pretty good.
1: Purdy mouth.
0: Oh, he slipped that one in.
1: Banjos, I hear.
0: All right, let's head back out to the Cease Electronics Talk and Tech studio line. Cousin Al.
1: Okay.
0: Checking in. Keep throwing the rock. The run game is relevant because boxes are lighter and they don't want Jordan taking the roof off. Good call.
1: Okay, yeah.
0: Good call.
1: That's why you're able to throw for 379 yards.
0: Yeah.
1: Yeah.
0: And then Trapper Bob and Nina. Mummy's favorite coffee is decaffeinated.
1: Okay.
0: Not bad.
1: I'll give them that.
0: Not bad, Bobby.
1: Okay. It's that time of year.
0: Gotta love it. Jokes coming in hot and heavy. What's your favorite dad joke? You're a dad.
1: What's a ghost that lives in California's name?
0: I don't know.
1: Malibu. Thank you.
0: Yeah, that's there's your smattering.
1: Yep.
0: Smattering. There's your smattering. So much fun. 920-281-1570. It's the Cease Electronics Talk and Tech studio line. Always want your jokes.
1: Yes, keep them coming.
0: Keep them coming. Keep them strong. Green Bay Packers. All right, since I probably... Will I talk to you tomorrow? There's a possibility.
1: Yeah, probably in the hallway. Hey.
0: All right, but you're not going to be on this show more than likely.
1: Well, so who knows?
0: We'll get your... Are you going to stick with your prediction on your sheet?
1: Of the tie?
0: Yeah, you're going to stick with that?
1: Why not?
0: So you're saying...
1: No, I think Packers actually will win. I think Packers win.
0: Do you think it's just going to be a...
1: I think they win by... I think they win by 10. I'll say 10, at least.
0: But take the over on this one.
1: Yeah.
0: Yeah, both offenses...
1: CD looks like he's back at practice with them, so, I mean, whatever he had...
0: Pickens and Ferguson and Dak and... Javonte Williams, I mean, they've got a good offense.
1: Well, what was it last year? 40?
0: 40 to 40.
1: 40, yeah, that's right. They did get in the 40s, so I couldn't remember if it was 42 or 40. Yeah. All right, so.
0: So is the over-under 80? We'll find out tomorrow, I guess, when I guess.
1: Oh, yeah, when you guess all that, huh? Mm-hmm. Should I look it up right now and tell everyone?
0: Mm-mm.
1: The password, the spread.
0: I'll turn my headphones up.
1: Yeah, exactly.
0: We can do that. Yeah. All right, we're going to do this. We're going to go out and pay some bills.
1: Okay.
0: When we come back, we'll... wrap things up, and we'll give you our stiff of the day. Not a big surprise. A lot of people chirping on social media last night.
1: Yeah.
0: We'll tell you more about it when we come back.
9: 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This is a Wisconsin Sports Zone update.
15: Well, the Brewers are just a game away from their first World Series appearance in 44 years. Going to try and punch their ticket tonight in Game 4 against the Dodgers. No team has come back from down 3-0 to win the NLCS. Only one team has come back from down 3-0 to win any championship series, that being the Red Sox in 2004. But manager Pat Murphy, not worried about his guys looking ahead.
20: I don't need to tell them anything. Like, we don't change anything. There's nothing to change. No, the Dodgers are, like I've mentioned, an incredible team that's won back-to-back championships. You think they're not good enough to come back and win a game against us or come back and play well? I know how good they are. Our guys know how good they are. Our guys know what we're up against, but that doesn't change anything. We come out and play the same way every time.
15: Milwaukee will face Tyler Glasnow tonight. He's pitched in 7 postseason games with the Dodgers over the last 2 seasons. They have won all of them, though he has not been credited with any of the wins in them. The Brewers announced today that they're opening up American Family Field for fans to watch the game, potentially celebrate their first trip to the World Series since 1982. First pitch tonight is set for 7.
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15: Well, the Packers returned to the field for practice today, and that included cornerback Keyshawn Nixon. He's dealing with a groin injury and did not practice yesterday. Green Bay getting ready for a visit from Dallas coming up on Sunday night. Kick is at 7:20. And the Badgers will leave for Los Angeles tomorrow. It's where they're going to face number 12 UCLA on Saturday night at the Rose Bowl in Pasadena. With this Wisconsin Sports Zone Network update, I'm Zach Heil.
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28: You just tell me where to sign, bud.
29: Right on my ass after you kiss it.
28: Kiss it. You kiss my both cheeks, both lips, right here.
0: Oh, we're having a good time. And we have fun on this show.
1: We like...
0: It's nonsense.
1: Yeah, nonsense.
0: Our brand manager, our boss just came in and said, just so you guys know, you guys are a couple of idiots, but I love it.
1: I love it. You're my idiots.
0: You're my idiots. They're my idiots.
1: So, I got to ask you, Leo, we're telling, you know, dad jokes, Halloween jokes.
0: Sure, sure. Bring it. I'm always
1: What
0: here
1: would
0: for it.
1: Your favorite Halloween bee joke be?
0: My favorite Halloween bee?
1: Yeah. Mm. Yeah.
0: I'd have to go with a booby. I think that's a walk-off. When that ball lands, it'll be 7-0 Milwaukee.
1: If that ain't Shaquille O'Neal with a rocket up his, that's out of here.
0: See, Shaquille O'Neal is working out again.
1: Is he really?
0: Buff. Oh, yeah, he's getting buff.
1: Well, just in time for the season.
0: Hey, the Bucks could make a late season
1: acquisition.
0: Yeah. Get Shaq back. Oh, goodness. Then you know Giannis will come back after that. You think Giannis is going to come back?
1: I think so. He still hasn't. Every time they ask him about
0: that. It's going to be a fun year.
1: He keeps saying that in Miami. They keep pressuring him like, yeah, what about signing that extension? Oh, I just want to play the year out. Oh, yeah. When are you going to wear that 34 again? Oh, I might go back to it after this year. I don't know.
0: I only wear it in Milwaukee.
1: Yeah.
0: Yeah.
1: Yeah.
0: Well, he loves
1: a lot of signs there.
0: Oh, God. That would be the league would look into it.
1: Oh.
0: Now, yeah. All right. You guys got Giannis back, but you don't have another number one pick in the history of the franchise.
1: Thanks to Gary Trent Jr. and Giannis. There you go. Oh,
0: Gary Trent Jr. sucks.
1: Yeah.
0: This just in. He just sucks. Well, all right, speaking of sucks.
1: I was going to say, he would be nominated for this.
0: Yeah, I'm sure he'll get it before time. But for today, let's get to our stiff of the day.
26: They're a thorn in your side, a pebble in your shoe.
3: You've had this pair of extra gloves this whole time?
4: Yeah, we're in the Rockies.
26: A grinder of your gears.
5: You know what really grinds my gears? People in the 19th century. Why don't they get with the freaking program?
26: Who's driving Tony G and Leo crazy today?
6: You're gonna do it! No!
26: Strap in, Score Squad. It's time for Stiff of the Day.
0: Well, this one was easy, PJ. Brewers fans are not happy with the television coverage from Fox FS1.
1: Yeah.
0: The whole pregame team picking against the Brewers again last night.
1: Yeah.
0: The broadcast itself, I thought, was not great, Bob.
1: The
0: home run right out of the gates, I mean, it was like everyone got caught off guard, you know?
1: Yeah.
0: Hey.
1: Yeah.
0: It's like,
1: hey, hit the ball.
0: It's a home run. Yeah. Brewers up 1-0.
1: Yeah.
0: Oh, yeah. It kind of sounds like the old days. That's Brewers up. That ball, when it goes into the cheap seats, it'll be 1-0, Milwaukee.
1: Yeah. They're I don't get it. They're all over the place with their cameras and stuff, and it's like, how does the Brewers TV network have better angles than Fox?
0: The good old days.
1: Yeah.
0: When you just relaxed on the patio and watched the game.
1: Yeah.
0: Now you got, not only you got to deal with the angst of the closeness of these games and every living and dying on every pitch, and then you got to put up with these idiots.
1: Yeah.
0: I mean, I'd take TBS any day of the week with Brian Anderson and that.
1: I was going to say. But we don't win when we're on TBS.
0: That's true.
1: That's the problem. We're winning on Fox.
0: Well, that's true. I guess be careful what you wish for. But we could wish for a better pregame and in-game broadcast. I guess it's just like anything else. Until they win it all, people are not going to be believers.
1: No.
0: In your Milwaukee Brewers. So.
1: Mm-hmm.
0: FS1 and Fox baseball coverage is today's Tony G and Leo's stiff of the day.
1: Well, I know A-Rod said this thing too. Wow, this is bad to watch or awful to watch or something like that. And then he was referring to like, this is awful to watch. It was like Mike Tyson getting beat for the first time. What the Brewers are doing to the Dodgers. We're like, no, we're loving it.
0: You did use that analogy.
1: Yeah. I'm like, no, we're really liking this a lot because last year we got killed. So,
0: yeah.
1: No.
0: Yeah, Jeter's the only one that said, hey, the Brewers play the game the right way. This is the way you're supposed to play the game.
1: I think he's
0: the only one sensible one in the whole
1: group. I think he's turning into a believer now from watching it in person. And then he was very complimentary about the Brewers, the fans. When the games were in Milwaukee, he said that crowd was awesome. And so I think Jeter, he's starting now. Okay, I was maybe wrong about this team. They are doing things here. So, and Jeter, too, the joke about Jeter is he's the one who basically traded Yelich to the Brewers when he was with the Marlins.
0: Yeah, thank you.
1: So we're like, oh, okay, that seemed to work out all right. So,
0: It's tough. It's painful to watch, and it's just like, can you sync up WHBY radio?
1: You can turn it on, and I think you would have to pause for 7 seconds. I believe we had it on a 7.
0: Mm-hmm.
1: I think that's what it is, a 7 delay.
0: Well, everything's recorded on my TV, so.
1: Yeah, so if you just pause it and then you can sync it, I think 7 seconds is always how far
0: 7-second delay?
1: Streaming it might be a little bit more now that I think about it. Do you have to watch on YouTube TV like I do? Or?
0: Yes, sir.
1: See, they seem to be a little bit further behind.
0: Okay. Other people tell me, you seem to be ahead of me.
1: Oh, really?
0: When I'm like, what the hell was that? You know, I'm getting all upset.
1: Oh, yeah. Well,
0: it's like, maybe. Oh, it didn't even happen here.
1: Yeah, because I think with streaming...
0: You never know what you're going to get.
1: It could be like 15 seconds.
0: It's the good old days when it was only three channels and you had the dial.
1: Yeah, hit the bang the box in the top of the TV when it's not working.
0: Yeah, the antenna.
1: Go up there and
0: climb on the roof. There. Get up there, boy. Yeah. Hold that thing. Yeah. Until, oh, don't worry about that lightning.
1: But, Dad, it's coming. That's here, all right.
0: Put that tinfoil jacket on and get out there. And don't grab a beer before you go.
1: Yeah, grab a beer. That'll help you. That'll shake it off.
0: Dice Shake and Lamar, 7, Costanza.
1: Okay.
0: Yeah.
1: All right.
0: Is that kind of what? Out of the blue?
1: I think so.
0: Well, 7.
1: Seven, Costanza.
0: He was going to, because of Mickey Mantle. Oh, all right. He's
1: Costanza.
0: Getting, yeah.
1: Oh, no.
0: 7, Costanza. Okay.
1: Yeah, what are you getting at?
0: He also had Southside is where the street toughs come from. Who said you could take off the ribbon? Remember that one? Why aren't you wearing the ribbon?
1: Why aren't you wearing the ribbon? I don't want to wear
0: those street toughs, yeah.
1: Yeah, oh, yeah, the street toughs. Yeah, that's right.
0: Well,
1: yeah.
0: That was the Van Buren boys. They were the street toughs.
1: Were they?
0: Yeah. The
1: because they stole the armoire. Yeah, that's right, yeah.
0: And then Kramer wasn't wearing his ribbon. At the,
1: yeah, that's right. Where's your ribbon? Tony would have no idea what we're talking about. Right,
0: that's
1: now.
0: Why it's fun to do the show with you because you know what the hell I'm talking about.
1: Yeah.
0: If it's not King of Queens, it's not TV. Even though Seinfeld.
1: There was some other player. Was he on the Brewers? Somebody said they liked King of Queens was their favorite. Was it Miz? It was somebody, and again, it would be in Tony's
0: wheelhouse.
1: Tony's
0: yeah.
1: wheelhouse age range. I'm like, oh, okay, King of Queens must have had a bigger effect then.
0: Yeah. I don't know. It's if you like the wife yelling at the husband, that's a show for you. And I liked it the first time when it was called Everybody Loves Raymond.
1: Yeah, so, yeah, that's
0: yeah,
1: right.
0: It was a lot better show then. Yeah. Kind of the same show.
1: It is. Yeah.
0: What was the one with Belushi's brother, Jim Belushi?
1: Yeah, that was on.
0: That's kind of the same show, too.
1: Was it like Jim? Everybody, Jim?
0: Everybody Loves Jim.
1: Everybody Loves Jim or something like that? It was Jim.
0: Come on.
1: Jimmity?
0: Oh, it's right here in the briefcase.
1: Oh, yeah.
0: Jimsonite.
1: What the heck was that? Because I remember that was on ABC. Yeah, was... DK, not from Chaska, would know this. He knows all those shows.
0: Oh, I'm gonna...
1: According to Jim Timberly, thank you.
0: All right.
1: Yep, according to Jim. I know there was a Jim in there.
0: Well, obviously he wasn't working out in it much.
1: Oh,
0: Randy's slap shot.
1: Oh, yes. What's Randy got?
0: Oh, he's got according to Jim.
1: Thank you, Randy.
0: KDB, according to Jim. Oh, Tony G, thank you.
1: Okay.
0: Oh, what was that?
1: Oh.
0: I told him his mac and cheeseburgers in the refrigerator for his pregame meal tomorrow. He goes, oh, just let somebody else have it. I go, no, it's
1: for
0: you.
1: Oh, no, it's yours.
0: It's for you. It is for you.
1: You will eat it.
0: Yeah. What was it called? According to Jim?
1: According to Jim. The Belushi one.
0: According to Jim, he thinks the Brewers are going to win tonight.
1: So what do you think?
0: Well, Jim was a Cubs fan.
1: That's right, he was, yeah.
0: And his brother-in-law, Andy?
1: Andy, yeah.
0: Oh, they were troublesome too, weren't they? Those rascals.
1: They were always
0: getting into something, those two.
1: Those rascally kids.
0: I mean, if you had to pick between, according to Jim, or King of Queens.
1: I'd probably go King of Queens, because I did watch more King of Queens. I did like Frank. I liked Arthur Spooner in King of Queens, but Frank in Seinfeld. I love Jerry Stiller. He was awesome.
0: Oh, yeah.
1: Yeah.
0: Oh.

0: Nick's off. It could be 3 hours.
1: It might be three more. Oh, we got to do this close, right? Here we go.
0: Do we get paid?
1: This is close.
0: Do we get paid for all this time we're putting in?
1: We get paid in smiles.
0: Smiles. And attaboys.
1: Attaboys.
0: Okay.
1: You're back here in 2 hours.
0: I'm back in 2 hours. That. What am I going to do? Eat some pizza, maybe. I don't know. Maybe some Tom's driving. I don't know what to do. Well, keep it locked right here. Coming up next, Stu Gotts on Gotts the score. Stu. And then 4 o'clock, the Appleton Engraving Fantasy Football Show. Have a great rest of your day, Fox Cities. We'll chat tomorrow.
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14: Petey Halpin has hit a two-run home run for the Guardians as they're on top of the Tampa Bay Rays, 3-2, playing in the top of the sixth inning in Game 3 of the American League Championship Series. The series is tied up at one apiece. Tonight, the Brewers go for the sweep of the Dodgers in the NLCS. It's Game 4 in L.A., first pitch just after 8 o'clock Eastern time. A report from ESPN says their network and the college football playoff are close to finalizing a new deal that would expand college football's playoff to 24 teams. Yahoo Sports reported 2 weeks ago that the 24

0: team bracket would be put in place if they could reach an agreement on a new TV deal. That appears imminent. The 2014 playoff would likely consist of the four Power Four champions, 19 at-large bids, and one automatic spot for the highest-ranked group of six school. And if the deal gets done, it would be in place for next season. Eagles quarterback Jalen Hurts will miss Sunday's game against Carolina because of a superficial blood clot in his leg. Tanner McKee will get the start in Week 6.
1: Play ball.
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3: When it's the Brewers or the Rays or the Guardians lifting the World Series trophy, and then next, once the lockout ends, the Dodgers strike back.
4: Right.
3: What's... And the Dodgers sign Skubal. The Dodgers sign Jose Ramirez. The Dodgers sign Mike Trout. The Dodgers sign whoever they want. It's kind of like they're losing the battle by bowing out of these playoffs.
4: Winning the war.
3: But they win the war. Correct.
4: Business as usual for the Dodgers. Yes. Just spend as much money as you can. They'll be back.
3: whatever money they miss out on by not going to the World Series,
4: yes,
3: and whatever money they wind up spending on their unlimited spending,
4: right,
3: they'll make it back tenfold.
4: No doubt. There's a lot of speculation going on about Jalen Hurts. We'll get to think about it Thursday in a second here. What are the details here on Jalen Hurts being out indefinitely here for the Philadelphia Eagles?
3: Yeah, so Jalen Hurts is out for Sunday's game versus the Panthers due to a superficial blood clot in his calf. The team says the clot was discovered Saturday in London, but doctors cleared him to play against the Jaguars. A follow-up ultrasound Wednesday revealed that the clot had moved, prompting the team to rule him out as doctors determine the appropriate treatment.
4: Right. I'm not a doctor, but it's probably, once you have a blood clot, it's not good to fly. I learned that from Chris Bosh and other NBA players. Like, it's dangerous to fly if you have a blood clot, right?
3: Yeah, to fly back and, like, how was he even cleared to play in the game? That's what, me and you, let's get one thing clear.
4: Yes.
3: We're not doctors.
4: No, we're not doctors.
3: We're not doctors.
4: Put it on the poll. Are me and Taylor doctors?
3: We are maybe the furthest thing away from doctors.
4: Yes.
3: But if my quarterback had just gotten discovered to have a blood clot,
4: mm-hmm,
3: I'd almost assume there was no chance that he was playing in the game.
4: Right.
3: And again, with those assumptions, I'd assume there's almost no chance that he could then fly home without worrying about making the situation even worse,
4: right,
3: which is what it sounds like happened in Philadelphia.
4: Now, again, I'm not a doctor, okay? You're not a doctor.
3: Not medical advice, yep.
4: I think it's safer to play in an actual NFL game with a blood clot than it is to fly in an airplane. How about that?
3: That is...
4: But we're not doctors.
3: Yes.
4: Yes.
3: And now it seems like the Eagles are turning to Tanner McKee, their backup quarterback.
4: What an opportunity. Yes.
3: You know who else has an opportunity that might not have had an opportunity before?
4: Who?
3: So on October 9th, to free up a roster spot, the Philadelphia Eagles actually released Andy Dalton. Because if you remember in that Monday night game against the Bears,
4: yes,
3: when Jalen Hurts had to go to the tent, Andy Dalton was the quarterback that came in. Now, I need everybody to forget that when Andy Dalton came in, he very quickly threw a red zone interception that basically cost the Eagles the game,
4: right,
3: and took them out of the game almost immediately. But when the Eagles release Andy Dalton sitting around at home mulling, you know, multiple offers from other teams.
4: Sure.
3: And now Jalen Hurts is out. All of a sudden, you hear that? Opportunity is knocking on the Red Rifle's door.
4: Yes, he is back. Yeah. Well, he has a chance to be back. Don't you think other quarterbacks might think, hey, I could do it in Philadelphia? But Saquon is out as well. Like, they're banged up, that
3: Devonta
4: team.
3: Smith is out as well. Their right. injury report is ridiculous at
4: yes.
3: this point.
4: That helps Nick Sirianni's case. In the event that he is on the hot seat, he could say, listen, everyone's hurt. What do you want me to do? You know? It'd be funny if Dallas, who, you know, has the only healthy starting quarterback in that division, loses the division to Jameis Winston or Tanner McGee.
3: Tanner McKee.
4: Oh, McKee, I'm sorry.
3: The Mormon Missile. So you would have the Mormon Missile, and if you bring back Andy Dalton,
4: yes,
3: the Red Rifle.
4: Wow, what a quarterback room.
3: Just off nickname alone, that might be the best quarterback room ever.
4: Right.
3: But it feels like if you're looking at the NFC East standings right now, it feels like the Giants are going to just almost win this division by fault at like maybe 9-8. Like, it doesn't really feel like a team has to go over 500 to win this division, where
4: right.
3: you watch the Cowboys. Everybody loves the Cowboys, are everybody's darling in September.
4: Yes.
3: By October, everybody's kind of tired of them and sees their very clear flaws. You don't trust the Cowboys to win in a big game. the Commanders, you don't trust Jaden Daniels and Jaden Daniels' health to stay out there, even if he did stay out there.
4: Right.
3: And then you have the Philadelphia Eagles now, who if Jalen Hurts misses, you know, a month of this season, that puts their season into question. The team, it feels like, as crazy as it is to say, that you have the least questions about,
4: yes,
3: is the New York Giants starting, yes, Jameis Winston.
4: Yes, and they have a good coach, but the pressure is really on Dallas now. It's early in the season. They're 2-3. The Giants are 3-1-1. The pressure is on the Cowboys and Shoddy, because you have Dak Prescott, you have this talented team, you have two great wide receivers. The defense was supposed to be improved. It hasn't, but the pressure is really ratcheted up now on Dallas simply because they have the last quarterback standing in that division. And so I have to think there is even more pressure on Dallas and Brian Schottenheimer than there was before the season even started.
3: Yeah, and the Cowboys' next two games are on primetime, where the Sunday night football game this week on the road in Green Bay against the Packers, and then the Monday night football game next week against the Eagles. My problem with this Cowboys team, and I believe when we had Mina on, Mina made this point too.
4: Mm-hmm.
3: The Cowboys made so many moves on the defensive side of the ball, because that's where they had the most question marks. They drafted a defensive end in the first round. They drafted Caleb Downs in the first round. Quinnen Williams from the Jets comes over. Joey Porter Jr. from the Steelers comes over. Their defense is worse than last year. It's almost impossible that,
4: yes,
3: they could have focused that many resources on the defensive side of the ball and have a worse product.
4: It's odd. Defense is random, though. Like, the Texans were this, you know, all-world defense last year. And I'm not saying they played poorly this year, but they haven't really met the expectations. Meaning, defense to me feels like a random thing. You could have a defense that was great one year and have the same exact personnel the next year. They're just not as good, right? But, is that fair?
3: But the personnel is better.
4: Right.
3: And you could say that defense is random. Is it random that the Cowboys struggled to stop Jalen Daniels, who was making his first start as an undrafted rookie?
4: You're right.
3: Where the Bucks pull off that upset on Thursday Night Football last week? Like, the baseline for this Cowboys defense, with those moves that we just mentioned, should at least be competent. They don't even feel like they're at competency right now.
4: Right. I do feel like there are going to be quarterbacks like coming out of the woodworks wanting to play for Nick Sirianni and the Eagles.
3: Flacco? I don't know.
4: Phillip Rivers. Like, all kinds of people, all kinds of former quarterbacks are calling up Howie Roseman. And he's not answering that phone. Because I think he believes in his backup. I do. I really do. I actually think he believes in Tanner McKee. I'm sorry I said it wrong earlier.
3: So what if we have a reunion possibility? Minnesota Vikings, Kyler Murray's playing great. Howie Roseman calls the Eagles and,
4: wow,
3: says, calls the Vikings and says, let's bring back Carson Wentz.
4: Wow. Because no one gives credit to Carson Wentz for winning that Super Bowl that year. It all goes to Nick Foles, even though Carson Wentz through 11 games was probably
3: the MVP
4: of the NFL that year. And no one seems to care. I mean, he's the reason that team they were off to a 10-1 start, I believe, that year. I like that. A reunion of Carson Wentz back to Philadelphia, full circle type stuff, and he can redeem himself for merely going 10-1 in a year in which the team won a Super Bowl. I mean,
3: yeah, and just from a storyline perspective, that would be the most intriguing, because I don't like Tanner McKee might turn into a solid NFL quarterback. There's nothing exciting about him starting right now. There's nothing really exciting about Andy Dalton coming back. At least with Carson Wentz, you have that storybook ending for his career, where he came in with all this promise from North Dakota State, and then falls off after that ACL injury, where he never really looked like the same quarterback after that.
4: Right.
3: But I'm thinking about this now. The fact that the Eagles released Andy Dalton.
4: Yes.
3: We got robbed of a revenge game spot because they're going against the Carolina Panthers this
4: week. Yeah, but not a real revenge game. I mean, no one thinks of Andy Dalton as a Carolina Panther. And they're not playing the Bengals. what kind of revenge?
3: What's the qualification for a revenge game? Like, if Baker Mayfield plays the Rams, is that a revenge game for Baker Mayfield?
4: No, if Baker Mayfield plays the Browns, that's a revenge game for Baker Mayfield.
3: Yeah, but Baker Mayfield might be the exception here, because every game that Baker Mayfield plays,
4: in his mind,
3: is a revenge game.
4: Yeah. Put it on the poll. Is every game a revenge game, regardless of the opponent, for Baker Mayfield?
3: And even though Baker Mayfield, you know how, like, if let's say an NBA player gets drafted like 27th overall, they could list out like who went 1 through 26. Baker Mayfield strikes me as the player who gets mad that you didn't draft him.
4: Yes.
3: But then he also has to remember, like, he went first overall.
4: No one could pass up on him.
3: He's mad that they didn't trade up for him.
4: Always finding a chip on his shoulder. A revenge game has to be against a team that you're most associated with, right? It's like if Aaron Rodgers played the Jets, it's not a revenge game. If he plays the Packers, it's a revenge game.
3: I think that we have different definitions of revenge games.
4: Well, if the Jets play Seattle, it's a revenge game for Geno Smith and Sam Darnold. How about that? Revenge game. I mean,
3: but if the Jets play the Raiders, you're saying that's not a revenge game for Geno?
4: No.
3: We're just going to have to agree to disagree here.
4: And if Kirk Cousins played against the Vikings, that would be his revenge game. I know he played for a lot of teams.
3: But if the Falcons.
4: If
3: the Falcons come to town, that's not a revenge game for him?
4: Well, the Commanders, too. I mean.
3: When you close your eyes and think of Kirk Cousins, it's the Commanders, right?
4: Yeah, I got it wrong. It's without question the Commanders. Yes.
3: But I think the Vikings would also like a word there. Falcons would not.
4: Yes. Speaking of the Commanders, one of the all-time great Commanders, Joe Theismann, is going to join us coming up next. But first, Taylor has a word from our friends over at FanDuel.
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12: Before we get to Dan Beyer with an update and Joe Theismann, who's going to join us here in a few minutes, let's go to Eli, who's in North Carolina today. Eli, go ahead. 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
13: Hey, what's up, guys? How are you?
12: Good, man. How are you?
13: Good. I wanted to call in. So with the Jalen Hurts injury, are we taking, you know, this is a 3.5-point favorite for Carolina. Are we taking that? And do you think that if Jalen Hurts was put in the same predicament as Bryce Young was when he was drafted, do you think he would be Jalen Hurts or would he be another bust? Appreciate you guys letting me call in.
12: I thought Bryce Young was going to be good. It got off to a rocky start. It turns out that Bryce Young is a really good quarterback with a chance to be great in the NFL. In terms of the game this weekend, I have no idea what to do with Carolina. I know Hurts is out. I know Barkley is injured. But still, Taylor, it's a roller coaster, and I have no idea which Carolina team is going to show up on a weekly basis.
11: I'm upgrading this one to a must-win, though, for the Carolina Panthers.
12: Are you really?
11: Got to go 3-2.
12: You can't lose on a day where Jalen Hurts is out and Saquon Barkley is also out?
11: You can't lose to Tanner McKee.
12: And Devonta Smith. It's a mash unit over there. Before we get to Joe Theismann, let's go to Dan Beyer. He's at Sherman Oaks. And there's baseball going on. Dan has a sports update.
14: Yes, Stu, there is. And right now in the top of the eighth inning, the Guardians lead the Rays by a score of 3-2. Petey Halpin's two-run home run in the fifth inning gave the Guardians the lead. Series is tied up at a game apiece as it's game three right now in a game that can be seen on TBS. Tonight on Fox Sports 1, it's game four, NLCS Brewers and Dodgers. Brewers up 3-0 looking for the sweep. They put Shane Drouin on the mound against Tyler Glasnow. A report from ESPN says that their network in the college football playoff are close to finalizing a new deal that would expand the playoff to 24 teams. If the deal gets done, it would be in place for next season. Eagles quarterback Jalen Hurts will miss Sunday's game against Carolina because of a superficial blood clot in his leg. No practice for Ravens quarterback Lamar Jackson today, at least the portion that was open to the media. He's dealing with an ankle injury. No practice for Baker Mayfield of the Bucks. Looks like Jalen Daniels is going to get this start against Pittsburgh in Week 6. And Week 6 starts tonight with the Seahawks and Broncos, 8:15 Eastern Time. Stu, back to you.
12: I miss this man. He makes me smile every time I see him. I haven't seen him since the American Century Championship out in Lake Tahoe. It's the Joe Theismann Show with Stu Gatz. Joe, nice enough to join us here on the show. We appreciate it, Joe. Joe, what the hell happened to the Reds?
9: So glad I have you on my show.
12: Yeah, somehow you always get here before I do. It's unbelievable. Joe, what the hell happened to the Redskins, to the Commanders last Sunday with Jaden Daniels against the Giants there?
9: I think it's, you know, obviously there was a lack of communication is what people say, but nobody really knows. I mean, there's three people that actually know what happened. Dan, of course, Dave Blau, our offensive coordinator, and Jaden. They're the three people that would know what went on in that particular 12-second period of time. I've always believed this, that, you know, the clock, the communication from the coach to the quarterback gets shut off with 15 seconds to go.
12: Right.
9: You know, we got the ball with 55 seconds, then it was 42 seconds, and then now all of a sudden, you know, there's a sort of this disarray where everything is. I think when you're on the field, you're in charge. And when they turn the headsets off and nobody, and the coaches can't communicate with you, it's your show.
12: Yes.
9: And so something happened in that period of time, but we've all made mistakes. We've all made things during the course of a game that, you know, people look at and scratch their head with. And, you know, this is a great opportunity for the Commanders as a whole, coaching staff, players, everybody, to bounce back against a really, really good football team.
5: Joe, no matter what happened in the headset, that's got to be on Jaden to understand the situation and to clock the ball, right?
9: I don't disagree with that.
12: Yeah.
9: I don't disagree. I think, like I said, is, you know, obviously I never had communicators in my helmets. Thank God. Because coaches just feed you with information. Just let me go play football. We spend all week putting together a game plan, and now I shouldn't need a reminder that, okay, clock the ball. All right, keep it on the clock. All right, keep the guys in bounds. All right, make sure they get out of bounds. All those little reminders. There's this myriad of list of things from a quarterback position that you sort of have to run through in certain situations. What do you do when you're coming out of your own ends, own goal line? What do you do when you're going in? What's happened in the red zone? What's happened in goal line and short yardage? Are we going to go for it on fourth down, which we never really went for it a lot. Today, everybody goes for it on fourth down.
12: Yes.
9: They ought to add a fifth down just to see people punt every now and then. That's what I'm
12: thinking. I mean, you had an MVP as a kicker. Why would you go for it? You know,
9: we did. I mean, you know, Mo and I went back to back 82 and 83.
12: Yes.
9: Mean, it was just, so to me, I do believe that the game belongs to the guys on the field. You know, coaches can do things and they can remind you and suggest things, but it's really important that you understand the scope of everything that's going on. And, you know, in Jaden's case, it didn't work out that way. He's a heck of a football player. I think he's going to be a terrific quarterback for us. You know, but I've always said this, and you've heard me say it many times, the quarterback position is the single most dependent position on the field. You rely on everybody to do their job so that you can do yours, you know, the way you need to do it. But there's the mental part of it that really nobody delves into too much. It's the preparation for what ifs. Here's the what if scenarios. And there's, like I said, there's a list of those. And, you know, and sometimes it just goes haywire for you. So sure. I don't know what the answer is, what was going on. All I know is we had an opportunity, because you don't know if you're going to make the kick or not, but we had an opportunity to be able to win a football game. 2-3 in this division would look a lot better than 1-3-1.
12: No doubt. It was weird because you had one team who was running off like they had won the game and another team that was acting like they had lost the game, but they had tied the game, Joe, you know?
9: Yeah. Yes. Maybe if the Giants got a tie, they feel good.
5: Joe, the last like six quarters of Drake May playing football looks a lot like the Drake May that we saw last year during the regular season. How important is that level of confidence for a quarterback that allows you to just play more freely, I guess?
9: I think it's really important. I think his knowledge of the system continues to go. You know, Josh McDaniels does a tremendous job. Nobody talks about him as a coordinator. Obviously, as a head coach, it didn't work out. But from a coordination standpoint, he knows exactly what he wants to do, and he has the guy that he wants to execute those plays. I thought Drake in the early part of the season played scared. I thought he played tentative, not scared, but tentative. He didn't cut the ball loose. He wasn't the kid we saw a year ago. And I sort of blame the league for this because there's no preparation for quarterbacks. You don't play any preseason games. So the first couple games of the regular season are really preseason games to get you acclimated, to get your teammates acclimated, to sort of get a feel for football again. But I think he certainly has found his way one more time. I you know, this is the Drake May we expected to see.
12: Yes.
9: But you don't necessarily always see it out of the gate.
12: Right.
9: Look at Justin Herbert. You know, there's a question. What's going on out with the Chargers?
12: Yeah.
9: I think it's a coordinator change. I think it's a new system. If there's an ounce of uncertainty, when you take a snap, if you just that little ounce of uncertainty, it makes a world of difference.
12: Hmm. Joe, you mentioned earlier when we were discussing Jaden that every quarterback, every athlete has made mistakes. I'm wondering, is there a mistake that you made that you still think about every single day?
9: Yeah, Super Bowl 18.
12: Hmm.
9: The interception that Jack Squire, I made Jack Squire famous. I put him on the cover.
12: Yes, you did.
9: Sports Illustrated.
12: Yes.
9: And you know, it's really funny. He's on the cover of Sports Illustrated. So am I, way down in the corner going, oh my God.
12: That's unfortunate, Joe.
9: But no, it was Super Bowl 18.
12: Yes.
9: The, Coach Gibbs, we'd run what was called Rocket Screen against the Raiders earlier that year. And Joe Washington went for 90 yards.
12: Wow.
9: And we won that game 33-31, something like that.
12: Right.
9: So there's about, and I know this, there's 12 seconds left in the half, got two timeouts, and we're on the 12-yard line. Now, Joe always and I debate about this. So anyway, I walked to the sidelines, and I said, what do you want to run? He said, I want to run rocket screen. I said, I just don't feel comfortable putting the ball in the air backed up this far. He said, we got two timeouts. We can use them. It worked against them last time. And the first thing that went through my mind was, you don't think they know that? So I'm walking away from the sidelines. He points his finger at me and he goes, run it. Okay, Coach Gibbs, you got it. You know, we didn't have debates or conversations.
12: Right.
9: So called the play, I tried to execute it.
12: Yes.
9: As best I could.
12: Yes.
9: I got in there. I took the snap. We expected zone. We did. They took Matt Millen out of the game. They put Jack in. They went zone every place else except Jack had Joe man-to-man. As soon as I released that ball, remember, you know, any given Sunday where the ball gets, Bruce Dern shoots the ball out of the air and it falls to the ground?
12: Yes.
9: That's what I was hoping would happen. I would hope the ball would hit the plate and go to the ground.
12: Someone ripped out a gun.
9: It didn't. So as it turns out, you know, that was one that, you know, we thought it was going to go, but that would be one you'd love to have back, let's say.
12: If you could choose any coach to coach your team, if you were starting an organization, would it be Kyle Shanahan? Is he the best coach in the game right now?
9: It would be an offensive coach. I think he's one of the best. I think Andy Reid still is one of the best in the league.
12: Right.
9: Sean McVay is another one.
12: Mm-hmm.
9: You know, these guys, they're all young. They're all, you know, they have a creative mind. Andy, Andy's probably the most creative of them. You know, the things we see out of Kansas City, I think Andy's the one that's most creative.
12: Yeah.
9: He just, you know, it was funny one day when he was coaching the Eagles. I was in broadcasting. I walked in his office and sat down. He had a treadmill over on one side, you know, and Andy was a little bit larger than he is now. And I said, Coach, you ever use that treadmill? He says, yeah, I hang my coat on it.
12: I love that. Go ahead, Taylor.
4: Joe,
9: coat rack.
4: Joe, when Trevor Lawrence was coming out of Clemson, he had such great expectations on him when he gets to Jacksonville, and it feels like now when he's paired with Liam Cohen, he's finally meeting those expectations. What do you make of Trevor Lawrence's play this season?
9: I think he's playing really solid football. It started last year. I think he really found himself with Liam as the coach. Look at Ben Johnson in Chicago with Caleb Williams. I think the coach, and they're both offensive coaches, but it's so dependent on what they're able to create, what they're able to do as far as the growth of the quarterback goes. Caleb is a terrific athlete, run around a lot, made him more disciplined. Trevor's getting the ball out of his hands a lot more. get, you know, quicker reads, get the ball out of your hands. Why do you think Case Keenum had so much success in Chicago for the one game he played? Because he was very decisive with the football, didn't hold on to it, got it out of his hands, legs good enough to be able to escape and make plays. I watch young guys today. They look a little too long. You've got about 2.3 seconds to get the ball, make a decision, get it out of your hands. You start getting into that 3 second area, which doesn't sound like much, and it really isn't. But you start getting there, and now you start to create problems for the offensive line, for yourself, for receivers to get open. But I really think Trevor's stepped up. I played in the American Century Championship with him. I didn't play with him. I saw him on the putting green with my family. What a beautiful family, too, yes. By the way. And I just, every time I'm around this guy, I look at him, and all I do is look at his chest. Because I have to look up to see the rest of him. Yeah. He is one big kid.
15: Yes.
9: I'm telling you.
15: Yes.
9: Giant.
15: Yes.
9: A giant.
15: Yeah. I love the American Century Championship. You know that. I see you out there every single summer. It's great. We had Gary Sheffield. You'll love this, Joe, because you love that tournament and you love the people who play in that tournament. And it's a beautiful bond that all of you have. But Gary Sheffield, who met Larry David for the first time, I think a lot of us did, this past year, they have a round scheduled together in LA. Sheffield was on the show with us. He said, I don't think Larry would play with me, Stu. And I said, Larry's a big Yankee fan. You were just talking to him on the driving range. I guarantee you he will get it set up. And so now the two of them are playing very soon, coming up in LA. So I thought you would like that story. Yes.
9: I made sure I got a picture taken with Larry. You talk about creative coaches. There's a creative man.
15: Yes.
9: In the world of entertainment.
15: Yes.
9: That is an incredibly creative individual. And,
15: yes.
9: You know, his humor, his nature, and everything is just, it was so much fun being around him.
15: It really was.
5: Joe, we have an idea on this show to create a stat for interceptions that aren't on the quarterback but are on the wide receiver.
15: Yes.
9: I agree.
5: Okay. I'm curious.
15: Because all of Joe's interceptions were on the wide receiver. Every single one of them.
9: You know, maybe some good defensive plays, but absolutely. It wasn't my fault. Even the one in Super Bowl 18 wasn't my fault.
15: Yeah, that was Gibbs' fault.
5: That's all Gibbs' fault.
15: We got your back, Joe. Go ahead, Mikey. I'm sorry.
5: I'm curious if there's a stat or a rule you wish you could implement into the NFL.
9: Actually, there's two.
15: Wow.
9: And I've thought about this and I've pounded the table on it. Number one, on a reception, if it's an interception or a catch, if the ball touches the ground in any way, shape, or form, it is incomplete. Enough of this baloney. Take the time to examine it, to see if it moved, to see if he had his hand. If the ball, let's go with the kiss theory, okay? Keep it simple. If the ball touches the ground, it's incomplete, period.
15: Right.
9: Secondly, every play should be challengeable in the National Football League. Now, people say, well, you know, it's going to slow the game down. No, it's not. I'm not giving you any more challenges. You got two challenges. And you should be able to challenge these erroneous calls that we're seeing on pass interference. Receivers have gotten so smart, and I give them so much credit. They're grabbing the arm of the defender because most of the time the position of the official is not able, they're really not able to see everything.
15: Right.
9: And that's a tough job. But if we have the technology, why not use it? Look what baseball did with that square.
15: Right.
9: Whether it's the challenges with strikes and balls. Why are they so creative and inventive? And we're like refusing to use the technology that's available to us. And the ball touches the ground. Did it move? Did it rotate a little bit? We don't need those conversations. It hit the ground. It's incomplete. Boop, that's it.
15: Yep. I love it. Joe, I know you have to run.
9: Those two to me. I think they make the game better.
15: You've been waiting for that question. I was surprised that you had not one, but two rule changes. That was fantastic. We'll get you out of here in a second. We love having you on. A quick game for you. It's called One Table. Give me the imaging. I'll explain it to you in just a second here, Joe.
9: Okay.
16: There's one table left at the hottest spot in town, and everybody wants it. Who's getting it? And who's getting left outside? Greatness gets seated. Everyone else waits. This is One Table.
15: All right, so it's Theismann Steakhouse in Washington, D.C., and in South Bend, Indiana, okay? Taylor and Mikey are going to ask you a series of, you know, two people are walking in. Joe, you control who gets the table, who gets the seat. You make that decision. They're going to give you two options, okay? There should be a Theismann Steakhouse in Washington, D.C. I'm not certain
9: there
15: why there's...
9: One.
15: Oh, really? There is one. Yep. Look at that. Humble brag.
9: It's in Alexandria, Virginia. I've been in the restaurant business for 50 years.
15: Wow.
9: It's located on Diagonal Road in Alexandria, Virginia. It's called Theismann's.
15: Love it.
9: Lots of TVs. Lots of
17: what's good there?
15: Yes.
17: What do I
15: everything.
17: Get?
15: Everything. Everything. Yes. Everything. All right.
9: My favorite is Forelli pasta. It's Forelli pasta, sun-dried tomatoes, chunks of chicken that are about almost 3/4 inch thick, and it's been that way since we created that on the menu for 30-plus years. Like I said, with an Alfredo sauce.
15: All right.
9: My favorite.
15: So you're experienced here. Taylor, kick it off here. You want Mikey to go first? You want to go first?
5: I'll go first.
15: Okay.
5: Because I have the one in South Bend.
15: Okay. So South Bend, Joe. We have moved to South Bend. We'll come back to D.C. here in just a second. Go ahead, Taylor.
9: Got it.
5: Tim Brown walks in. Jerome Bettis walks in.
15: Woo.
5: Who gets the table?
9: I put two tables together.
15: You can't do that, Joe.
17: You can't do that.
15: Joe, this is my game. You can't make rule changes.
9: I own the restaurant. I can put two tables together if I want. Actually, probably Timmy, because Jerome, you know, tends to eat a lot.
15: Right. Okay? Yes, yes, so, yes. Yeah. And Timmy, you know, he's a Heisman Trophy winner.
9: That's
15: right.
9: Not fair.
15: It's not supposed to be fair, Joe. All right, Mikey, go ahead. We're moving over to D.C. We're going back to D.C. Go ahead, Mike.
17: Okay, John Riggins walks in. Russ Grimm walks in.
15: Oh, who's getting the table? Wow. Wow, wow, wow.
9: Russ was such a great protector. And, I'm fortunate enough to wear a Super Bowl ring because of John's ability to run the football, but it wouldn't be without the offensive line. I can tell you a story about that, too. I'll go with Russ because they were my protectors.
15: Okay.
9: But yes. I used to, if the guys didn't give up a sack, I would take them down. I would invite them down to my restaurant. And John was actually part of that because, you know, we used to have the 5 o'clock club at our practice facility where after practice, all the offensive linemen went in to drink beer. And JR was part of it. John used to sit in the offensive lineman's meeting room.
15: Yes.
9: As opposed to our passing meeting room. So,
15: right.
9: But I, Rusty took care of me, so I'll go Rusty.
15: All right. Riggins.
9: By the way, John's getting his number retired on November 8th against Seattle in Washington.
15: That's awesome. Riggins would feel more at home in the offensive line room. You're right about that. Go ahead, Taylor.
5: So, Joe, we're back at South Bend, Indiana.
9: Yep.
5: Brady Quinn walks in. Mike Golic walks in.
15: Oh,
5: who gets the
15: boy.
5: Table?
15: Oh, God.
9: Mike Golic, because he would beat me up if I gave it to Brady. I think here's another not so known fact. I think Brady Quinn was the first quarterback to wear a double digit, because prior to Brady, I believe it was him, he wore number 10. When we played, Terry Hanratty was 5, I was 7, Coley O'Brien was 3, and Bob Belden was 9. We were all single digits at the quarterback position. Now, the irony of that is I'm going to be at the Miami game this year in a few weeks, Notre Dame-Miami. But when I look at our defensive line, 3, 5, 7, and 9 are all defensive linemen.
15: That's so funny. All right, we have one more for you. By the way, that Miami-Notre Dame game, we're invited. Yes, we can come sit with you. What do you think? Because Golic said no to us.
9: Is that part of this question and answer period?
15: We've been rejected twice. Mikey A, final one here for Joe Theismann.
9: Third time's a charm. Okay, go ahead.
15: I'll ask Brady Quinn. Go ahead, Mikey A. Oh, we can't hear you.
17: All right. Doug Williams walks in.
15: Oh.
17: Jaden Daniels walks in.
15: Oh, boy. Oh, Doug.
9: See, you know, gosh, these are tough.
15: Jeez.
9: I would go, you know, Doug and I have had dinner before. We've spent time together. I haven't spent that much time with Jaden. I would give it to Jaden at this point.
15: All right.
9: I really would.
15: Right.
9: And you know what? They'd probably walk in together and both sit down together. But, you know, I'd like to get to know the young man a lot more. He's got a ton of talent. Certainly we've seen his abilities. Now the big thing is he's has to. It's imperative that he figures out a way to stay healthy and be able to continue to grow in the game. You can do all the practicing you want, but it doesn't help you grow in the game.
15: Yeah.
9: And so, you know, Doug would forgive me for saying this.
15: Joe, we always appreciate the time. It's always great seeing you. Neither of us will be on that video they show every year because we both nailed it. The American Century Championships. We both nailed it multiple times. I'm proud of us, Joe Theismann. Thank you for doing this.
9: Thanks for having me, guys. Take care.
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23: Well, a trip to the World Series could be on the line tonight for the Brewers as they look to close out the NLCS with a sweep of the Dodgers. Milwaukee going to be going with rookie Shane Drouhan on the mound. Hasn't pitched since the regular season, but did go 7-5 with a 4.19 ERA in his debut campaign. It's likely that Drouhan won't go deep, and that Dustin May would likely be the next guy in. Milwaukee will face Tyler Glass now. He gave up 1 run over 4 1/3 innings against the Braves in the NLDS. The Dodgers have never lost a postseason game in which he pitches, but that won't bother the Brewers. Have now won 21 of their last 25 games. That includes 6 games here in the postseason, many of which they've trailed. Jake Bowers was asked why they always have been able to answer the bell.
24: We play for each other. It's as simple as that, man. We play for each other. Anytime there's a mistake, an error, a walk, pitchers give up runs, hitters strike out in a big spot, the only thing anybody's thinking about is how can I help pick that guy up, do my part to win this game. And when you have 26 guys that are bought into that and believe that and show up every day completely selfless, playing for each other, it's a special thing to be a part of.
23: I'm going to be the Brewers and Dodgers tonight in L.A. A win will send the crew to the World Series for the first time since 1982.
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23: Well, the Badgers putting the finishing touches on their game plan for Saturday's matchup with UCLA. Wisconsin, a 2.5-point underdog. Kick is at 6:30. And the Packers going to host the Cowboys coming up on Sunday night as they look for a third straight win. With this Wisconsin Sports Zone Network update, I'm Zach Heilprin.
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11: 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The back-to-back World Series champion Dodgers take on the top-seeded Brewers in an NLCS rematch one series away from the World Series. 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
12: Thanks to Joe Theismann for joining us. David Braun, the head coach at Northwestern, will join us in hour number two. I love Joe Theismann. I love that man. It is a Thursday. That means we have to think. Give me the imaging. Think about a Thursday.
28: You know that segment, Talk About It Tuesday, on Hochman, Crowder, and Solero? This is like that, but bigger and better. And 48 hours later, this is Think About It Thursday.
12: This is Taylor's attempt to counter-program a local show down here in Miami, Hochman, Solano, and Crowder. Taylor, take it away.
11: Quick one here today. Does a players-only meeting just mean that your season is already over?
12: Interesting here. The Cowboys had one. Taylor, have you been? You were a walk-on at the University of North Carolina on the football team. You went there for track. Did you ever participate in a players-only meeting?
11: So we only had one players-only meeting, and it was a positive players-only meeting, actually, because we were 6-7 in 2014.
12: Right.
11: The next year, we spent the entire offseason working so hard.
12: Yeah.
11: And it leads up to week one, where we're playing South Carolina.
12: Mm-hmm.
11: We lose to South Carolina in embarrassing fashion. We lose like 17-13. Our offense underperformed like crazy in that game. After that game, we had a players-only meeting. We won 11 straight games after that.
12: Really? So it worked?
11: Yeah. Well, we lost to Clemson and Deshaun Watson in the ACC title. Then we gave up the bowl game rushing record.
12: Yes.
11: Baylor, I think, rushed for 670 yards.
12: But the rare players-only meeting after a game.
11: Yeah, just one week.
12: After week one. What do you imagine? Mike Tomlin was asked about this. Brian Schottenheimer loved it. He thought it was great. I'm wondering how Shotty knew. If it's a players-only meeting, why does the coach know that they had a meeting? But we digress here. What do you imagine Mike Tomlin's response was to the Cowboys having a players-only meeting 5 weeks into the season?
11: If I know Mike Tomlin like I think I know Mike Tomlin, there's no way that he could enjoy a players-only meeting.
12: His quote was, "I think you are dead." But it worked for you. It worked for Carolina. I mean, you reeled off 11 straight until you met Deshaun Watson.
11: Yeah, it was kind of a situation like in The Water Boy, when Rob Schneider's like, "Oh no, we suck again." When we lost to South Carolina, we had that panic internally for like 5 seconds. Like, "Oh no, like this might be another year that ends with us losing in the Quick Lane Bowl to Rutgers."
12: Yes.
4: which is how the previous season ended.
12: Right. Well, 6-7. Yes.
4: Yes. Yeah, we got to Detroit and we lost to Rutgers.
12: That's the prize for going 6-7. Rutgers in some meaningless
4: in
12: bowl.
4: Detroit. Merry Christmas in a Detroit hotel. But then we bounced back 11 straight.
12: Yes. Do you wonder, like, did any of the players tell your coach that they had a players only meeting?
4: So coaches are aware of players only meetings. They're just not allowed to be in them.
12: Okay. This seemed like a limited players only meeting, like just the leaders. And I'm wondering who the leak is on the Cowboys franchise. Who cares? We are Fox Sports.
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15: Yep. It's the Bullpen with PJ and Nick.
1: I thought about the postseason here we go agains that we've had. A lot of them were under Craig Counsell. You take on the manager's culture that he imparts in there. Mm-hmm. Pat Murphy is high expectation, high grace manager, but he doesn't mess around. There is such an ease and a calm, and they know it. I thought about this last night. Counsell is so riddled with angst.
2: Yeah, now that I think it was.
1: So tight. Yeah. I was watching Murphy last night especially and thinking about Craig Counsell.
2: Now that you bring
1: that up,
2: Nick,
1: the way Counsell would have been responding to those things last night.
2: Yep.
1: Everything with Murph is crack out a couple of swears and move on.
2: Yep.
1: And a little bit of, like you said, the march out to pick him up last night was, you know what?
2: That was great.
1: Get in the car, kid.
2: Yep, that's what it was.
1: And then it's over, though. Then it's over.
2: Yep.
1: You got another half inning to play. You got more pitches to make.
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2: Down 2-1 in the fifth inning, Petey Halpin came to the plate for the Guardians with a runner on base.
3: Here's the pitch to Halpin. He swings and drives it high and deep, right field. Home run, Halpin! One swing, and the Guardians are now in the lead. 3-2 Cleveland.
2: And that lead would hold throughout in Game 3 of the American League Championship Series. 3-2 was the final as Cleveland's now up 2-1 in the best-of-seven matchup. Guardians Radio Network on the call. Game 4 of the NLCS, Brewers and Dodgers, 8 o'clock Eastern Time on FS1. Brewers up 3-0 looking for the sweep. Shane Drouin goes up against Tyler Glasnow. Eagles quarterback Jalen Hurts will miss Sunday's game against Carolina because of a superficial blood clot in his leg. Tanner McKee gets the start. No practice today for Lamar Jackson. Bears quarterback Caleb Williams practiced fully, but no practice for Bears running back Kyle Manungai. Seahawks and Broncos tonight.
1: Portions of the show are recorded. You want winners? He went 0 for 14 picking bowl games.
4: God bless football.
1: You want hot takes? He said Patrick Mahomes would be a disaster.
4: Really?
1: You want baseball news? He doesn't even know who Kyle Tucker is.
4: Oh, okay.
1: In his personal record book, Kevin Durant hasn't won a ring yet.
4: I'm just telling you that's what he's doing.
1: You're listening to the man who made falling upwards an art form.
4: It's crazy.
1: This is Stu Gotts and Company, live.
4: Before we get to why Mikey A is insanely jealous, let's rank the games for the weekend, NFL and college. Give me the music, please.
5: So I'll start us off with college football.
4: All right. We'll alternate. Okay, Mikey doesn't love the NFL slate. I mean, it's a tough one.
6: Listen, Peek behind the curtain.
4: Yeah.
6: If my shtick wasn't just doing the NFL here, I'd probably put a lot more college games on this list this week than I normally do.
4: Luckily, my shtick is whatever I want it to be, and I'm just going to bounce back and forth, okay?
5: Number five game of the week in college football. Alabama versus Tennessee. Great rivalry game.
6: That's number five.
5: Terrible rivalry name. The third Saturday in October. That is so lazy for how good these two programs are. But Tennessee, it's George McIntyre starting over Faison Brandon. They've replaced Faison Brandon because, surprise, surprise, a true freshman is not ready to play SEC defenses.
6: By the way, show me another rivalry that tells you what the date is. Because I didn't know it was the third Saturday until you told me. Yeah.
4: I had no idea as well. I wrote it down. It's such a ridiculous nickname for a rivalry game. The third Saturday in October?
5: It is so lazy. Like, you have BYU and Utah, the Holy War. You have Ohio State, Michigan, the game. Third Saturday in October is just like a reminder, like when your dentist appointment is.
4: It's October 17th. That's all it is.
5: Well, it's not October 17th all the time.
4: Well, this year it is, though.
5: Yes.
4: All right, Mikey, your fifth best game of the week here.
6: My fifth best game of the week actually got changed because of some injury news. My fifth best game is the Panthers at the Eagles. It was ranked higher until we found out that the Eagles might be without Saquon Barkley, Devontae Adams, and now definitely without Jalen Hurts. At this point, I'm just looking at the Panthers like, if you can't beat the Eagles team like this,
4: right,
6: then you just can't win.
4: Yes, but you never know with the Panthers. That's the beautiful thing about the Carolina Panthers.
5: You never know what Panthers team is getting on that field, and that's the beauty in them.
4: Yes. Who is the Eagles' backup?
5: Tanner McKee.
4: Oh, that guy, McKee. He's got an opportunity. I mean, listen, the backup quarterback's the most popular guy on the team in Philadelphia. It takes on a whole new meaning. This guy has a good game and beats Bryce Young. He'll be the most popular guy in Philadelphia. Look at Nick Foles.
5: I think there are certain parts of the Philadelphia fan base that is rooting against Tanner McKee this week because they know if Jalen Hurts just comes back next week, okay, Tanner McKee stunk this week. We move on. If Tanner McKee is even slightly good,
4: yes,
5: this is something that could tear apart that locker room very fast.
4: Right. Plus,
6: it'll always be hanging over him.
4: Right. Plus, the fan base doesn't want Nick Sirianni winning with a backup and validating what a great coach he is.
6: Yeah.
4: A lot on the line in this game. There really is. Yep. All right. Number five for me is going to be tonight's game. Thursday night football. Seahawks, and Broncos. I'm not certain the Broncos are any good. Why? What do you mean? It's not a great slate.
6: Wow.
4: Yes. Seahawks, yeah, Broncos. Yes. It's a big game for both.

0: teams. I don't know if the Broncos are any good. I think the Seahawks are really good. They'll be there in the end. But I'm more interested to see how Denver plays against Seattle and if Bo Nix can figure it out, because Bo Nix has been dreadful so far this season. So for, you know, terrible slate, not a lot of great games. So that's number five for me. Taylor, you're number four. Ah, back to college.
1: My number four game of the week in college football. Notre Dame going to Provo to take on BYU. This game would be higher if LJ Martin, BYU's star running back, was playing in the game. Weird things happen in Provo. I'm rooting for a BYU upset just because of the Mike Golic and, I hate to say it, Jessica Smetana factor.
0: Yeah.
1: Where part of me would like to see Jess happy as a Notre Dame fan.
0: Yes.
1: But it's that Notre Dame brand that I still can't get over.
0: Mm-hmm. Right. Yes. Taylor, put it on the poll, please. Do weird things happen in Provo?
1: That's, if that doesn't come back 100%,
2: I've been there, it does.
0: Tough place to play. Mikey, you're number four here.
2: You know it's a bad week when I have the New York Jets on the line.
0: Woo-hoo.
2: But number four game of the week,
0: yes.
2: The Jets at the Patriots.
0: Yes.
2: Jets are riding high over a big win against the Cleveland Browns. And the Patriots, maybe Drake May is back. Maybe not. Maybe. I don't know. Let's find out.
0: All right. Keep the NFL music going here. Number four for me is Texans and Jags. That's how bad the slate is. I am taking a team that has one win, they're 1-4, taking on the Jacksonville Jaguars at 9:30 in the morning in London. Jacksonville's home away from home. Or is Jacksonville their home away from home?
2: Ooh, good question. I just find it funny that you have the defending Super Bowl champions against an AFC championship opponent over a 1-4 team.
0: Well, listen, a lot of people love the Texans headed into the season. I think all three of us love the Texans headed into the season. Championship defense that got off to a shaky start. CJ Stroud has been good. This is an opportunity for the Texans. They could save their season here and get back into things with a big win over Jacksonville. And that's why I'm intrigued by the game. I just want to see if the Texans are all the way back, because if they beat Jacksonville, then they're as talented as everyone said they are headed into the season.
2: Make you a deal.
0: Yes.
2: Texans lose this game, they never make this list again.
0: Deal. Deal.
2: Done.
0: But if they win this game, they could be on the list for the remainder of the season.
2: Sure.
0: Okay.
2: Sure.
0: Okay. Taylor, you're number three.
1: My number three game of the week. It's the two teams that are coming off demoralizing wins against the Florida Gators, where everybody thought Florida was good. Missouri kicked the crap out of Florida.
0: Yes.
1: Ole Miss kicked the crap out of Florida.
0: Yes.
1: And now those two teams are squaring off.
0: Yep.
1: You have Austin Simmons, Ole Miss's former quarterback, now at Missouri. Ooh, that's a beautiful revenge spot for
0: yes.
1: him.
0: You bring up Ole Miss. I feel like people are forgetting about Ole Miss and the fact that they have the best player in the country.
1: Right. Yeah, it doesn't help that their big win against Louisville looks like it's getting worse
0: yes.
1: every week.
0: Nothing like a big win at the time that gets worse as time goes on. But that on the poll. Is there anything worse than a win that feels big at the time but gets worse with time? It's terrible. Mikey, you're number three here.
2: My number three game, the Buffalo Bills, fresh off their big Monday night win at the Raiders.
0: Interesting.
2: Come on, Raiders. I want to see something. I want to believe you have two losses in a row. Come on, Raiders. I'm trying to believe in you.
0: What are you doing with come on, Raiders?
1: Come on, Raiders. Sounds like a...
2: Come on, Raiders.
1: It sounds like a bad
2: win, baby.
1: Yeah, it sounds like a bad soccer cheer. Come on, you Raiders.
2: Come on, you Raiders.
0: Do you think we see Mendoza in that game? No?
2: No.
0: Okay. Well, what if the Bills are blowing him out? Maybe.
1: Then maybe.
2: Still no.
0: All right. Number three, back to the college music, please. I'm with Taylor. I love this BYU Notre Dame game. Crazy things happen in Provo.
1: BYU has such a great shade of blue.
0: They do. It's a great shade. Put that on the poll. Does BYU have a great shade of blue? The only blue in sports that's better is
2: Dodger blue.
0: Carolina blue.
1: Agreed.
2: Well, Carolina blue. Yeah,
0: Dodger blue is pretty good.
2: I don't think of Carolina in sports.
0: I'm just intrigued. I'm just intrigued by this game because Notre Dame has not played anybody, and I want to see him play someone and see how they do once they play somebody. So I am intrigued. That's number three for me, BYU and Notre Dame. I think Notre Dame wins that game fairly easily.
1: My number two game of the college football weekend. It's a rematch of the Big Ten Championship, Ohio State-Indiana. Now, this game would probably be higher if I wasn't... I'm not down on Julian Sain. Julian Sain just doesn't blow me away because I think there's a crutch there of, we have Jeremiah Smith. I'm just going to throw this ball downfield and hope Jeremiah Smith bails me out.
0: Yeah.
1: So this game is at number two for me just because I want to see Jeremiah Smith go up against that Kirk Cignetti defense,
0: right,
1: and see if Ohio State could avenge their loss from last year's Big Ten championship. And Ohio State desperately needs this game, having one loss already to Texas.
0: Yes, you said normally this game would be higher. It could only be one spot higher.
1: Normally it would be my number one game of the week.
0: All right, Mikey, go ahead.
2: Number two game, Sunday Night Football, the Micah Parsons revenge game, even though he won't be playing. So I guess we'll call it the Kenny Clark revenge game. Dallas at Packers. Cowboys seem to be headed down in a downward motion, while the Packers, big win last week against Chicago. That's my number two game.
0: All right, number two for me. Back to the college music, please. Yes. Listen. A tradition unlike any other. The third Saturday in October. How can you leave it off your list?
2: I know the date.
0: It is Alabama. It is Tennessee. Both teams need it. It feels like one of those de facto playoff games, even though Alabama is clearly one of the best 12 teams in the country. But Bama at Tennessee, third Saturday in October. We all know what that means. It's a big game, and that's my number two game for the weekend here.
1: Yeah, unfortunately, no Ryan Coleman Williams in that game for Alabama.
0: Yeah.
1: They'll be without their star wide receiver.
0: But it's still the third Saturday in October, though,
1: yeah,
0: right?
1: Yeah. You could pencil that in.
0: Yes. Can you? All right.
2: When do they play this game next year? Do we know?
1: I believe it's the third Saturday in October.
0: It's such a terrible name.
1: I can't get over how bad it is.
0: I almost moved it up to number one when you told me the name of the game. But I'll leave it at number two. All right, Taylor, your best game of the weekend is?
1: My number one game of the weekend. Big rivalry matchup this week. There's a lot of rivalry games for this early in the season. We're kicking off 3:30 p.m. Eastern on ESPN2. Mm-hmm. It's a battle for the victory bell. UNC going down Tobacco Road to take on Manny Diaz and the Duke Blue Devils.
0: Yep.
1: Big chance for Belichick to beat the defending, reigning ACC champions in Duke, who... this team looks completely different than last year.
2: You feel good about yourself? Making that number one?
0: It's a bad slate. I mean, it really is. And he cares about Carolina.
1: The victory bell, Mikey. Find another team this weekend playing for the victory bell.
0: Right. He's right about that, Mikey. I mean,
2: they are playing on the third Saturday.
0: Yeah, but that's not for a bell. I mean, it's just a third Saturday in October. That's all it is.
1: That game with Tennessee and Alabama, it's like known for like whoever wins gets to smoke cigars on it.
0: Right.
1: Like, have worked that into the rivalry name, yeah, instead of just listing out when the game is being played.
0: Well, how exactly would you work that into the name of the rivalry game?
1: The Cigar Bowl.
0: Well,
2: check done.
0: Good answer. Yeah, quick. Proud
2: Monte Cristo.
0: Yes. I mean, it's like you wanted me to ask you that question because you had the answer. And I fell for it. I walked right into it. Jesus. All right, so Duke, Carolina for Taylor. Mikey, what do you have?
2: Number one game, it's tonight, Seattle at Denver.
0: Wow.
2: I don't know how Stu had this. This is two teams that we expect to be there at the end. JSN has no injury designation. I'm higher on both of these quarterbacks than most of you. I'm expecting, the only thing I don't like is that it's Thursday.
0: Right.
2: Otherwise, this would easily just be the game of the week.
0: All right, let's go. I was laughing all afternoon after Kirk Herbstreit told us that he shows up to these games and NFL players are limping around and Kirk's walking fine. He's like, hey, guys! The visual of that just made me laugh. Number one for me, back to college. It is simple. It is Ohio State at Indiana, Cignetti Day. I'm just interested to see if Indiana can keep this thing going, man. Ohio State needs the game. I think that is a big factor for this game. Ohio State cannot afford to lose again. Indiana can afford a loss here, and therefore I think Ohio State is going to have more pressure on them, but I think that pressure is good, and I think Ohio State wins the game. I just, listen, I have Cignetti fatigue. I want to see somebody beat him and beat him badly on his home field. And I hope it's Ryan Day in Ohio State because I like Ryan Day. How about that?
1: Really? You have this game higher than watching Billy Edwards Jr. travel to Wallace Wade Stadium?
0: You know, after week one, you said he looked like Tom Brady. You did.
1: Yeah, he couldn't look further from Tom Brady. I think I got to get my eyes checked.
0: It was a good week one, though. It was. Yes. You were excited for it. Mikey. That concludes the top five games of the week. Thank you. You can keep the music going if you want, because we're going to talk about Mikey A's jealousy. What is going on here with you and your wife? Why are you jealous? How many years have you guys been married?
2: 11.
0: Okay.
2: 11 years.
0: All right.
2: And frankly, I came home last night from bowling and she was in bed and I was watching the baseball game.
0: Yeah.
2: And she said, "What's going on in the baseball game?"
0: Mm-hmm.
2: And I said, "I can't believe it. Brewers are winning."
0: Hmm.
2: She said, "Yeah, it's a conspiracy." I said, "What?" She goes, "Yeah, it's a conspiracy. They want the Brewers to win so that a small market team wins."
0: Yeah.
2: I said, "Where did you hear that?"
0: Mm-hmm.
2: She said, "Oh, I saw it on Instagram. Somebody had a hot take." And I don't know that I've ever been so jealous in my life that my wife is getting hot takes from somewhere else.
0: Right.
2: Like she cheated on me with hot takes, which is kind of worse.
0: Yes. You would rather have sex with somebody?
2: It's close. It's close. You don't give another man's wife hot takes.
0: Right.
2: Okay.
0: So
2: that's my job.
0: Yes. So what are you thinking? You're saying like, "Hey, I give you hot takes all day. I do this for a living. I actually do this." Right.
2: You get them from my show or you don't get hot takes. Okay.
0: It's a great take though. And I think she's right. Whoever she got the take from, I think that person is right, because this works out well for baseball, doesn't it?
2: I don't care. I shouldn't be giving that to my. That's the equivalent of sending another man's wife pictures that don't belong getting sent.
0: Right.
2: Okay. You don't give another man's wife hot takes.
0: Yeah, but she's not communicating with this person. She's just stealing hot takes and giving them to her husband, and she thinks her husband is going to be impressed because she has a hot take.
2: She doesn't have a hot take. She stole another man's hot take and gave it to me.
0: Yes, but she stole a hot take to give it to you in an effort to impress you, to show you that she's interested in the thing that you do and talk about every day for a living.
1: She basically bought you flowers.
0: Right. Yes. Yes, baseball conspiracy. Yes, in a vase.
2: She gave me the flowers another man gave to her.
0: Yes. Is it vase or vase?
1: Tomato, tomato.
2: Yes.
0: Is it really? 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
4: Well, a trip to the World Series could be on the line tonight for the Brewers as they look to close out the NLCS with a sweep of the Dodgers. Milwaukee going to be going with rookie Shane Drouhan on the mound. Hasn't pitched since the regular season, but did go 7-5 with a 4.19 ERA in his debut campaign. It's likely that Drouhan won't go deep, and that Dustin May would likely be the next guy in. Milwaukee will face Tyler Glass now. He gave up one run over four in the third innings against the Braves in the NLDS. The Dodgers have never lost a postseason game in which he pitches, but that won't bother the Brewers. Have now won 21 of their last 25 games. That includes six games here in the postseason, many of which they've trailed. Jake Bowers was asked why they always have been able to answer the bell.
18: We play for each other. It's as simple as that, man. We play for each other. Anytime there's a mistake, an error, a walk, pitchers give up runs, hitters strike out in a big spot, the only thing anybody's thinking about is how can I help pick that guy up, do my part to win this game. And when you have 26 guys that are bought into that and believe that and show up every day completely selfless, playing for each other, it's a special thing to be a part of.
4: Going to be the Brewers and Dodgers tonight in LA. A win will send the crew to the World Series for the first time since 1982.
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19: Well, the Badgers putting the finishing touches on their game plan for Saturday's matchup with UCLA. 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

0: David Braun, the head coach at Northwestern, going to join us in just a minute. But first, let's go to Sherman Oaks. Dan Beyer has a sports update.
1: Stu, the Tampa Bay Rays had a 2-1 lead in the fifth inning. Then Petey Halpin came to the plate for the Cleveland Guardians, hit a two-run shot to make it 3-2. Then in the ninth.
2: Hit in the air to left. Twisting down the line. Foul. Kwan in foul territory. He made the catch. Ball game. And the Guardians take a 2-1 lead.
1: By that 3-2 score, WTAM 1100 and the Guardians Radio Network on the call. As the Guards get Game 3. Game 4 tonight of the NLCS between the Brewers and Dodgers is at 8 o'clock Eastern Time on Fox Sports 1. Brewers going for the sweep. Shane Drouin's on the mound for Milwaukee in a bullpen game. Tyler Glasnow throws for L.A. Eagles quarterback Jalen Hurts is going to miss Sunday's game against Carolina because of a superficial blood clot in his leg. Tanner McKee gets the start. Bears quarterback Caleb Williams practiced fully today. No practice for Bears running back Kyle Manungai. Ravens quarterback Lamar Jackson was not seen practicing today as he deals with his ankle injury. Buccaneers quarterback Baker Mayfield didn't practice because of his thumb injury. Jalen Daniels likely to get his third straight start. Packers running back Josh Jacobs is suing a Green Bay area police department to prevent the release of video evidence from his criminal case. Week 6 starts tonight. Seahawks and Broncos, 8:15 Eastern time. Stu, back to you.
0: He is the head football coach at Northwestern. David Braun joins us right now. Coach, you cracked the AP Top 25. I'm sure you don't care about that. I'm sure you tell your team not to pay attention to any of that. Am I correct?
3: You are exactly correct. I wish you could have been in our staff meeting on Sunday and our team meeting on Monday. It was very direct that if we hear any chatter of that around here, I'm coming after you. We got to stay focused one day at a time. But hey, you must have been listening in, Stu Gatz.
0: No, I just know how coaches think, and I know they don't want to talk about that stuff, and they don't want their teams to get too high on it, right? Like, that's why you tell them to stop paying attention to it.
3: You know, I think it's one of those things that's really important in the offseason, even leading into the season. Like, we do want to dream big, and we do want to redefine the expectations around this program. This program has achieved so many things, but yeah. Going back to Coach Barnett, you know, when he, you know, coined the phrase of expect victory, people looked at him like he was crazy. But look what that team did, and look how that's built over the years with Coach Walk and with Coach Fitz. And the program has achieved great things, but there's also this opportunity to redefine our expectations. But when you get into the season, it's so critical that us as coaches and players are just focused on, you know, our habits, our preparation, our process. And I know that's so cliche, but sure. But it matters because it's really easy to get distracted for sure.
0: What is Chip Kelly, who is your offensive coordinator, what has he meant to that program, to you as a head coach, to have another guy with head coaching experience on the sidelines and a lot of it, both at college and the NFL? What has he meant to you guys and that program?
3: He's been transformational, you know, and going through that process and making a decision to make a change. And just looking at Northwestern offense over the last decade, you know, we knew that we needed some form of transformational change.
0: Right.
3: And Chip is all of that in terms of his understanding of the offensive structure and how to maximize the talent that you have on a roster. And to be honest with you, there was no doubt in my mind as Chip and I had conversations that he was the right person at the right time to lead our offense. Mm-hmm. What I didn't fully understand is how much he was going to help me as a head coach. You know, I knew he had extensive head coaching experience, but it was really the first time in my career as a head coach that, you know, I have someone on staff that I really can bounce ideas off of, and we can have really healthy collaboration and conversation around. The thing that's fun for me to do is literally step in his office,
0: right,
3: and say, hey, Chip, I need you to put your head coaching hat on. And he'll give me this look of like, Dave, I don't want to put that hat on right now. but he does, you know, and it can be as minor as like practice structure to things of, you know, how we continue to build donor relations the right way, how we construct a roster, how we navigate this new landscape of college football. There's no doubt that he's made me better as a head coach.
4: Coach, I love college football, and you are a great defensive mind, but even some of the formations that Chip Kelly brings out, are you like, what the heck are some of these?
3: yes. Yes. I mean, I think guys, I have to tell you, like, honestly, there have been times, whether it be sitting in an offensive staff meeting or sitting in an offensive unit meeting or watching a walkthrough in fall camp, where I'm like, what in the actual are we doing right now? And, you know, it's there's this part of you that, like, wants to, like, rein it back in and box it in. And the clarity that I've gotten is, like, you don't hire one of the most creative football minds of all time and box that in. You know, the creativity and the fun part for me is, like, even out of practice, like, the subtle nudge from Chip, he's like, hey, check this out. You know, and I'm watching, I was like, man, how do you defend that? You know, I mean, like, that's the creativity that I love. He's finding ways to differentiate us, and it's a reflection of him, the offensive staff, but also our players, of their willingness to just lean into it.
0: I'll get to your game against Michigan State, which is fascinating on a lot of different levels. I'll get to that in just a second. But I just want to go back to a couple of weeks ago. You opened up the new stadium on the Northwestern campus. It looks beautiful on television. You beat Penn State. You beat them pretty good. And Chip really flexed his offense, and you flexed your defense in that game. That game in a new stadium went as well as it possibly could for you, right?
3: It did, you know, and I think something I had to guard against, our players had to guard against, all of us had to guard against, was like this level of pressure in terms of, you know, you're opening this new stadium, the best stadium in all of college football. You're playing a great Penn State team Friday night. And there's so much of you that just wants to make sure that it goes right.
0: Right.
3: You know, to start
0: sure.
3: this new era off the right way. And I'm just really proud of our players and the staff of, you know, we told them, I said, guys, our focus needs to be on us and it needs to be on football. Like, our job tonight is to go win a football game. And that's where our focus needs to be. But Stu got to feel and see our student section, like the experience that our students here at Northwestern were having.
0: Yes.
3: You know, as a part of a Big Ten football program, and truly, like, they're a part of this team. They impact the game, and they've bought into that. And to feel the energy and the community, we know this, you know, college football in the right venue has such an ability to bring community together in such a unique way. Mm-hmm. And you could feel that.
0: Right.
3: And we have felt that in these first two home games. And I'm so excited to see where we're going to take this.
0: You're getting emotional talking about it. Just going back to that first game, you were emotional walking through that tunnel, correct?
3: Without a doubt.
0: Wow.
3: I mean, walking out of that tunnel, running out with the team, like it felt like a dream. It didn't seem real. And then for us to execute the way that we did, and you know, to feel the energy throughout the game and come away with the win, you know, I said it post game, it's you pray for opportunities like that. And just to not only hear but feel just that the community and the buy-in. I said it post game, you know, anyone that's on the fence of, like, do I need to check this out? Do I really want to be a part of this? Do I want to show up for games? Like, don't miss out. There's something special going on in Evanston right now.
0: What's the coolest thing in that new stadium? Is there something that kind of stands out for you?
3: You know, gosh, we could be here for 3 hours. But if I'm only allowed one answer,
0: yes.
3: that's student section. It, like, just, I mean, they're standing up. They're making noise. The thought behind it in terms of what's going on pregame for the students. I mean, it's like, it's incredible. And it's what we've dreamt of just, this is such a unique place, such a special place. But for our students here to feel like they have a place that's for them
0: awesome.
3: On game day around college football,
0: yes.
3: It's incredible.
0: Yes, awesome.
4: Coach, how do you convince an entire locker room that Northwestern can accomplish things that people have spent what feels like decades telling them aren't possible?
3: Yeah, you know, I think it starts with messaging to the team in the off season. And you know, that's the time that you talk about your goals. You don't talk about your goals during the season. You talk about your goals in the off season to make sure that your actions are reflective of achieving those goals. But it also comes down to recruiting as well. Like, any young man that I get a chance to sit down with, I ask him a simple question. Do you think you're the right person to help us win Big Ten championships? And that's a two-part question. If you don't think you're the right person and you don't believe that that's going to happen while you're here, then this isn't the place for you. Because, you know, as our team operates in the offseason, there's a mentality that everything that we do better be reflective of competing and winning Big Ten championships. And if you don't believe you're the right person and you don't believe that's going to happen here, you won't enjoy your experience here. And I think that framing is really important just to make sure you're building a certain level of belief that not only can we compete with anyone in the country, but we can beat anyone in the country.
0: Right. You can also point to Indiana. Coach, if I told you like 10 years ago that Indiana would be on top of the college football world and you guys would be ranked inside the top 25, you would have laughed me out of the room, man.
3: what Kurt has done, what that program has done, it's incredible, but it's also a reflection of this new landscape of college football. If you're fortunate enough to create alignment with your board, with your president, with your AD, you got the right people on board and there's a certain level of belief and investment. It's college football is prime for, anyone having the opportunity to accomplish really special things.
0: I know you're focused on the next game, but we had a discussion, yesterday about who was going to be the next Indiana, and Northwestern kept coming up. It was myself, Bear, T-Bob, A-Bear. We all thought Northwestern potentially could be the next Indiana.
4: Because of you, Coach.
0: Because of you, of course. Yes, that's right. And the stadium and Chip Kelly, and how beautiful that campus is, City of Chicago. It really has all the makings of a school that could have, you know, a top tier college football program. It does, right?
3: You know, like, and you already alluded to, like, right now, laser focused on Michigan State, but, you know, taking an opportunity to zoom out, yeah, like, why not us?
0: Right.
3: And we got the right people in place. We got the best AD in the country in Mark Jackson, our new president, Meng Chiang. Like, he's a competitor. He understands the value of athletics and football, on top of being the right person, you know, at the right time for Northwestern. Why not us?
0: Why not you? Right. It's going to be an emotional game, going against Michigan State. You are coaching against the guy you replaced at Northwestern, Pat Fitzgerald. That's going to be emotional for both of you guys, right? I know you're tight. I know the families are tight. That's going to be super emotional for both of you guys.
3: Yeah. It's one of those things that, you know, starting off the week, you know, I even spoke about it with our staff and our team, guys, this isn't about me. This isn't about Coach Fitz. This isn't about Aiden Childs going back to East Lansing. It's not about those things. It's right. About the game in between the white lines. But it is important to acknowledge it, you know, because naturally there's going to be emotion tied to that because, you know, there's relationships there, real relationships there. But I think when you can acknowledge it and then shift your focus to the things that really matter, it positions your team to focus on the game. And that's what truly does matter. But what I will say is, you know, I'm not sitting in this chair right now with this incredible opportunity without Coach Fitz. You know, he believed in an FCS defensive coordinator, was willing to go out on a limb and say, you know what, this guy can do it in the Big Ten, and that's something I'll forever be grateful for.
0: Go ahead, Taylor.
4: Coach, what does make your quarterback Aiden Childs special? Because I remember watching him briefly at Oregon State, and then you, as you mentioned, the past couple of years at Michigan State.
3: Yeah, number one, I think it's the right partnership. It starts with Aiden, but the partnership between him and Chip, and then Jerry Neuheisel, like there's just the right partnership there. And the thing about Aiden that I think makes him really unique and really special is he wants to be coached hard. He wants to be told the truth. He wants to be pushed to his absolute best. And Chip and Jerry are going to do that, but he doesn't want it sugarcoated. Like he doesn't want it, spoon fed to him. Like the volume of offense that we're asking him to operate and asked him to operate from day one when he started in the middle of spring ball, there was ups and downs in spring. You know, there was ups and downs over the summer, but his level of consistency, because he's leaned into that challenge over fall camp and into the season, I think it speaks to his competitiveness, his maturity, his humility. And, that guy doesn't have a C on his chest just because he's a starting quarterback. He earned that. Like, his teammates voted that. And his ability just to connect with not just the offensive starters or not just, you know, some guy. Like, he has an ability to connect with every single guy on this roster. And, it reflects in his leadership.
0: His talent really jumps off the screen. I would say there were some bumps in the road even early on this season, but it seemed like against Penn State, everything started to click for him, and he seems like he's the most confident he's been since he's been at Northwestern. Like right now, I have to guess, Coach, is the most confident your quarterback has been since he arrived at Northwestern.
3: I would agree. And, you know, I think it's, you know, when you're starting quarterback models, humility and confidence, which he does daily.
0: Yep.
3: Like that permeates throughout your entire team. And that's what I love about this group. There's this level of humility of like, we know we're far from a finished product. We have so much work to do, but there's also this underlying confidence of like, if we prepare the right way and we take it one day at a time, we can beat anyone in the country. And if we take that for granted and lose that humility and think we've figured it out, we can lose to anyone in the country. But Aiden embodies that. And when your starting quarterback embodies that, it's easy for the rest of the locker room to fall in line.
0: Mikey A, I'm thinking it. I know you're thinking it. I know Taylor's thinking it. We have a lot of obligations, a lot of stadiums, a lot of games to go to. But new stadium, Northwestern, Chicago. I'm thinking we take the show.
4: Top of
0: we
4: the
0: do
4: list.
0: Yeah.
4: Easily.
0: I'm thinking, well, we need the invite from Coach here. I'm thinking we take the show. We do it live right from the sidelines. What do you think?
3: Let's go, man.
0: Yes.
3: I mean, like, you said it. The invite's there. You guys need to be here. Don't miss out. We would love to have you.
0: All right. How do you think Chip would feel if I asked him if I could call a play? The first play. What do you think?
3: You know what? I think he'd get a big smirk on his face and politely say no.
0: I think you're right. Taylor, did you have something there?
4: Yeah, Coach. There's a Big Ten coach whose son is a commit to your school. Any worry there that it might be like a Trojan horse being sent into your program?
0: A spy! A spy!
3: Technically, based on NCAA compliance, I'm not allowed to say anything. What I will say is you learn a lot in this chair, and you get a chance to build these relationships. And my opportunity to get to know Coach Day over the last, you know, going into year four now, I think, you know, anytime that family gets involved and you're recruiting someone's son, there can be a unique dynamic there. And I think it's reflective of the level of trust that I have in Coach Day, the way that he runs his program, and a level of respect, hopefully mutual respect. And you know, it's you find certain head coaches in the league that you feel like you can lean on. And since day one, Coach Day has been one of those guys that I feel like has been willing to have real conversations with me and helping me navigate being a head coach in this league.
0: You play Ohio State November 14th. Will you lock off all communication between father and son during that week? What do you think?
3: you know what? All I'll say is, I think the dynamic, you know, in the Day household that week will be a unique one for sure.
0: Coach, we're so happy for you. I'm so happy for you. Congratulations. Good luck against Michigan State. It will be emotional going up against Coach Fitzgerald, but I know you guys love each other a lot. So I'm happy for you. I'm happy for the school. I'm happy for the program. And I do believe you're the next Indiana. I do believe that. I firmly believe that. I think you're the school that's next.
3: Well, I can't tell you how much I appreciate you guys having me back on. It's always a pleasure, and we can't wait to have you guys in Evanston.
0: All right, we're doing it. I think the Iowa game, that's the game I have circled. Iowa at home. Yes? I mean, Taylor, we good?
4: I'm in.
0: Okay. All right, we're in. We have made promises to five separate universities that we're coming to one of their games, and we're getting short on time. We better get on it and get a road trip together. Coach, thank you. Your game I will go to, okay? Your game we'll be there for it, the Iowa game. Thank you for doing this, man. We appreciate it. Congratulations. Good luck the rest of the season.
3: Thanks, guys.
0: Into sports cards, four of them are sold every second on Whatnot. 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
12: I'm Dan Patrick, and this is Above the Noise. Look around the NFL at the highest scoring offenses, and you'll notice something they have in common. They run the football. Jahmyr Gibbs, James Cook, Christian McCaffrey, Kenneth Walker, Derrick Henry, different players, different schemes, but the same ability to make defenses respect the ground game. That might help explain what's happening in Denver. Sean Payton remains one of football's best offensive minds. Bo Nix has shown he can produce. Jaylen Waddle and Cortland Sutton give the Broncos a talented receiving duo. Denver is averaging less than 20 points per game. Payton and Nix deserve their shared criticism, but the league's 25th ranked rushing attack certainly isn't helping. When defenses don't fear your running game, everything becomes harder. Linebackers can cheat in coverage, pass rushers attack without hesitation, and play action doesn't mean much. The Broncos have enough offensive talent to be better than this, but until they establish some balance, they're going to keep making life difficult for Bo Nix. I'm Dan Patrick, and this is Above the Noise. 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

0: There's no time like October. The NLCS is here, streaming live on Fox 1. The back-to-back World Series champion Dodgers take on the top-seeded Brewers in an NLCS rematch, one series away from the World Series. This is win or go home baseball. Every pitch matters. This is the moment the whole season's been building to. 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Don't let it pass you by. Streaming live on Fox 1. Catch the Dodgers versus the Brewers live on Fox 1. There's no time like October, and there's no better place to stream the magic than Fox 1. All right, our thanks to Joe Theismann and David Braun for joining us on the show today. Mikey, what is going on with college football playoff expansion? They're going to do this. There's no question that they're doing this because there's money involved, but we're going from 12 teams to what? What are we doing?
1: Yeah, so the college football playoff is nearing a deal to expand the field to 24 teams in 2027. That's coming from Pete Thamel. And one of the funniest parts about the whole story is it says on September 9th, ESPN and college football entered a 30-day negotiation window to determine what the value of a 24 team would be. The window closed on October 9th. But discussions continued because there's just way too much money. That's just going to happen.
0: Yeah. Just to be clear, that means Wake Forest, Boise State, SMU, all those teams would be playoff teams this year.
1: Like you wanted.
0: That's not what I wanted.
1: Northwestern outside looking in.
0: No, I was fine with the BCS. This is not what I wanted. I didn't ask for any of this. I mean, we're going straight from 12 to 24. Why? Because it's easy just to double it up.
2: Yeah, so I see both sides of this argument where one, obviously there's the money side and the other side is saying, you know, we don't need more games. We don't need the product more diluted to determine who's the champion. You really need four teams on most seasons to decide who the best college football team is. But the fact that we're getting more college football playoff games on campus, I'm kind of there for. Because I think that's an underrated part in this.
0: So if that's one of the products, one of the things that stems from expanding the 24 teams, more home games on college campuses, you're therefore okay with it? Is that what you're saying?
2: Yeah, like I think back to a couple years ago when Indiana went on the road to Notre Dame in a playoff game.
0: Right.
2: Like the fact that you're now getting these type of big winner go home games on college campuses instead of, you know, the Citrus Bowl or the Outback Bowl. I do like that element of college football where I'd almost rather the entire playoff be, let's just go to the higher seeded team,
0: right,
2: and let's play these games on campus.
0: It's going to be interesting because guys like Lincoln Riley, who would be in the playoff this year, can now just point, like, when he's on the hot seat again, if he's ever on the hot seat again, because it's a 2014 playoff, he can point to the last season and say, hey, I made it to the playoffs. How are you going to fire me? Why am I in the hot seat? The point is to get to the playoff, to give yourself a chance to win a championship, and I did it. It just gives coaches who have so much job security even more job security than they already have, and for that reason, I don't like it.
1: We have to move the line. We have to move the line from you made the playoff to you won X amount of playoff games. That's what we have to do.
0: Right, you hosted a home game.
1: Exactly.
0: Yes, put that on your resume. Don't put on the resume, hey, I was a 24th team in a 2014 playoff. Ridiculous. Have a great night, everyone. We are
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16: Widespread showers through your afternoon and evening with highs into the middle 50s as overnight lows falls into the 40s. Friday, scattered showers expected before turning windy for your afternoon and evening. Gusts near 40 miles per hour expected with temperatures in the low 50s. From the WBAY First Alert Weather Center, meteorologist Andy Mead.
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21: Petey Halpin hit a two-run home run for the Guardians in the fifth inning to give them a 3-2 lead on the Rays in Game 3 of the American League Championship Series. It stayed that way as we played in the ninth.
22: Hit in the air to left. Kwan in foul territory.
21: And the final was 3-2 on WTAM 1100 and the Guardians Radio Network. Halpin's home run gave the Guardians the lead for good. Game 4 tomorrow back in Cleveland. Game 4 of the NLCS between the Brewers and Dodgers is at 8 o'clock Eastern time tonight on Fox Sports 1. Brewers going for the sweep as they're up 3-0. Shane Drouin's on the mound for Milwaukee in a bullpen game. Tyler Glasnow throws for the Dodgers. Eagles quarterback Jalen Hurts has a superficial blood clot in his leg and won't play Sunday against Carolina. Tanner McKee. He will get the start and no practice for Ravens quarterback Lamar Jackson.
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3: Check mine out. I've got 10,000 followers.
1: Now, here's Leo, Balky, and Alex.
4: And here we go.
5: All right, Score Squad, buckle up. It's Alex Thomas. It's Leo Kuiper Jr. Balky will be here soon.
6: In transit.
5: He likes to make an entrance.
6: Well, today's the 15th. Oh, it could be a good day for us.
5: Why? What happens on the 15th?
6: We'll just have to wait.
5: Wink, wink.
6: Yeah, so we'll just have to wait and find out.
5: Today is the 15th.
6: Yes.
5: October 15th.
6: We'll get our Tucker update for the day.
5: Tucker! He loves his dog.
6: He loves the dog.
5: It's right. The family dog, Tucker. Do we have a question from Tucker? Not yet, but...
6: I'm sure we will. The questions are lining up as we speak, Leo,
5: right.
6: Which makes this show so great, is all of you listening today.
5: All right, kill him.
6: You want me to kill the audio? Don't kill the audio. Yeah. By the way, the fact this was the old Monday Night Football anthem...
5: Oh, it's beautiful, isn't it?
6: It is great.
5: Yeah. That's why I picked it out. I'm kind of good at that.
6: You nailed it.
5: I give you the pieces and you put it all together.
6: Well, you and I were pretty good composers together.
5: We're Lennon and McCartney.
6: Put this on my tab.
5: Well, if that guy over there, Seabass.
6: Seabass said that.
5: All right, put these on there too. Lloyd, where'd you ever come up with this idea? Oh, I saw it in a movie.
6: Guy came back and slit his throat. It was a good one. Guy caught up to him a half mile down the road. It was a good one.
5: Oh my God.
6: Anyone that wants to quote Dumb and Dumber, please come to my seminar. I'll be ready for
5: it. Why don't you and I, everyone on their behind as a podcast, why don't we do a Dumb and Dumber podcast?
6: Oh my God, I just don't know how many episodes you can get out of it. You know, like
5: we just just do this.
6: Well,
5: just do that. We could swear.
6: Oh, we could do a lot of things.
5: People checking in. If you're a fan of Dumb and Dumber like we are, we want to talk. You just want to talk Dumb and Dumber.
6: If there is,
5: will there be a Dumb and Dumber 3?
6: If there is legitimate interest, we can maybe.
5: Yes.
6: Today is the 15th, which means it's a good day.
5: It's October 15th.
6: Yep, that's right.
5: You know what that means?
7: Sure don't.
5: All right, well.
6: Balky, good to have you back, my friend. Didn't have your mic on there. Get set up. You're good. Take your time.
8: What are you doing parking in the client parking?
5: I had an emergency
8: bathroom
5: order. I had to get. Yeah, that too. Don't go in the one for the bubbler.
8: Stop. The building smells great.
6: Do you know
5: like
6: why?
5: Pizza? Today?
8: No. All I saw in, what do you call that, the small conference room?
6: Yes, that's a small conference
8: room.
6: All
8: I saw in there was like 8 or 9 pizza boxes.
6: Correct.
8: And all I smell is fall spice. I don't know how it's possible.
5: Well, it's my new aftershave.
8: I doubt that very strongly.
5: Thanks for noticing.
6: It's called fall pizza.
8: No, why does it smell so good? Were people burning stuff?
6: No. We had pizza for lunch.
8: It doesn't smell like pizza. It smells like autumn spice. I don't understand it.
6: You know, I think I might know. I will tell you off the air.
8: Okay.
6: I'll tell you off the air.
5: Is that one of the things the Don brought in?
6: Potentially, yes.
5: It was a pumpkin spice Arctic blast that came in.
8: Well, that's not going to smell up the whole building.
5: No, I think it's their little light candle snippy
6: thing. By the sales area, there are some sales
5: by representatives. Crystal or
6: yes.
5: Christine or whatever her name is.
6: You're
5: the
6: so,
5: one that loves Bryce Harang.
6: Why are you so mean to her? She's nothing but nice to you.
5: She has it coming. Trust me. She's not that nice.
6: Balky, it's good to see you. Hope
8: good
6: all is
8: you.
6: Well, my friend.
5: Oh, you brought glasses this week.
8: I wear them every week.
6: You do?
8: Yeah.
5: Now, you just said on a show 2 weeks ago, maybe, you're like, oh, I wish I would have brought my glasses.
8: These aren't glasses. These are just gunners.
6: Are they cheaters?
8: Cheaters.
5: No, these are.
6: Those are cheaters.
8: Oh, like cheaters. Bifocals, yes. Or whatever? Or readers?
5: These are plus one. Readers. I have
8: readers.
5: Plus one.
8: No, these are just gunners that block the...
6: Gunners?
8: Blue light. Yeah, that's...
6: Is that the name of it?
8: That's the brand. Gunner.
6: Oh.
8: Gunner.
6: Didn't know that.
8: Yeah.
6: Your vision sucks.
5: Do you sell those? What do those go for?
8: I don't sell them. No, I...
6: You sell them?
8: No, I don't. I don't sell them. No, they go anywhere from like
6: screw with you,
8: 40 to 50 bucks, and it's really great when you're working late. And you get that, you know, because you watch television or your phone or whatever, and that blue light gets into your brain and it trains your brain to like stay awake. So if I'm working late at night and I put these on,
5: you fall right asleep.
8: I don't fall right asleep, but it doesn't keep me up all night either.
5: All right, maybe.
6: Balky, you do look like you could be coming in to close out the ninth.
5: Well, if you're selling
8: to what?
6: To close out the ninth inning.
8: Oh, speaking of the ninth inning, guess what I bought today?
6: Did you get Brewer tickets?
8: Yeah.
6: No, you didn't.
5: World
6: no
5: Series?
6: Way!
8: Now, I don't know if you guys, like, know how they did this, but they randomly...

0: let you in to purchase.
1: Mm-hmm.
0: And like I had the thing, Brian Butch actually posted this on X, where you're just waiting to get in and waiting and waiting and waiting. I finally got in, but by the time I got in, only game six and game seven were left.
2: So you paid a pretty penny then.
0: Yeah.
2: Yeah.
0: Well, I mean, they were super expensive for all of them, from what I've been told on X.
2: Sure.
0: Standing room only.
2: Oh, nice. Okay.
0: For game six, standing room only for game seven. And I don't even know if those games are going to happen.
2: You don't even need a seat. Like, you're a stander anyway.
0: Well, I mean, but if I bring my mom or my dad or my son, like, they might want to sit
2: down. Grande?
0: Grande is not a sitter. He is not a sitter.
3: I'd have to sit if you bring me.
0: Right.
2: You and El Grande?
0: No, you could stand,
2: down
0: Leo.
2: Down
0: you'd stand,
2: fam.
0: Like, walk
3: no,
0: around.
3: No, not with this.
0: No, you'd walk around. Keep it loose. Keep
3: yeah,
0: it loose.
3: It doesn't work that
0: we'll
3: way.
0: Go to the barrel yard for one, for a couple innings.
3: Well, now you're talking.
0: And
3: next thing you know, I'll be going down the slide.
0: Exactly.
3: What time should I tell Ben today?
0: But yeah,
2: 4:28.
0: That felt like crap. Paying that much money for.
2: I don't want to know, but you know what? It will be
0: just
2: cool experience.
0: Take a guess, and I'll tell you if it's
2: standing
0: higher.
2: Standing room,
0: or lower.
2: It's probably $7.50.
0: No, I'm talking about four tickets. Two tickets for them. Two tickets for game six. Two tickets for game seven.
2: Oh my gosh.
0: Take a guess.
2: $4,800.
0: It was significantly higher than
2: really?
0: That. And I'll leave it at that.
2: Oh
0: yes.
2: My god.
3: $73.
0: I'm not. We're done guessing. We're done guessing.
3: Okay. Well, I didn't get a guess.
0: Okay, fine. Guess.
3: $8,200.
0: It was less than that.
2: Okay, good. So it's between $43 and $82.
0: Right. Yeah, exactly.
2: Our guesses were terrible.
0: Yeah.
3: You were way off. The tone is back that way.
2: Welcome
3: anyway,
2: I got to get some of those.
3: We got to get to work.
2: Yes,
3: here.
2: Let's do it.
3: Welcome to the Appleton Engraving Fantasy Football Show. 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That number again, 920-281-1570. We're going to get to your questions right away. We'll get to our Schmitty's Ticket Sleepers of the Week. We'll play Beat the Bozos with Ben, our Gusman Honda Bus, and then our Bud Light Studs pickups and Green and Gold predictions to finish out week six of fantasy football. So, Alex, you said the text line was lighting up already.
2: Yes, we have. Might want to turn my mic on. Yes, we have. We have one texter so far, but there will be more. I can guarantee you that.
3: Okay, I only see two.
2: Now there's two. So,
3: all right. But the first one is Adam. Thank you. Oh yeah.
4: Oh, Adam! I'm so happy to see cousin Adam.
3: All right, so he just wants to be a part of our podcast.
2: Correct. The Dumb and Dumber family, or the Dumb and Dumber family.
0: He just wants us to read his name. No yeah. Fantasy question.
2: No. We talked about Dumb and Dumber and how
3: Leo
2: and
3: him and I
2: could,
3: doing a podcast. Yeah. Everyone gets a podcast.
2: Something
3: why shouldn't
2: stupid.
3: We have a podcast?
2: Maybe a TED Talk.
3: And now this isn't a fantasy question either, from Hop and Nina.
2: Ooh, bulky. Question from Hop.
3: Bulky, are ticks more than Jerry's suede jacket in Seinfeld?
0: Did we ever find out the exact amount on that?
2: Nope.
0: Because I remember Kramer was asking him.
2: It's a
0: and
2: nice
0: he
2: jacket.
0: He said, I didn't want to say. And then he just kept guessing higher and higher. It very well could have been. I don't know.
3: All right.
0: I can tell you this.
3: He won't say it, but he'll tell us this.
0: I can take my kid to get a seat. Okay?
3: Mm-hmm.
0: For game six and game seven of the NLCS. So that's four tickets.
3: Mm-hmm. Uh-huh.
0: That is cheaper than one standing room only ticket for game one of the World Series.
2: Wow, that's crazy.
0: Yes.
3: And parking is going to be through the roof.
0: I got parking for one of them, but
2: okay.
0: I did not get parking for game seven, unfortunately. That was not cheap either.
2: Bulky is okay. So we are going to talk fantasy football, I promise, but I'm more so curious than anything. Is there a specific section that you have to stand in, or is it anywhere
0: in the
2: stadium? Well,
0: the way that they label it at Miller Park, it's in like the right
3: field.
2: American Family Field.
0: AmFam.
3: You're so excited.
0: You know what's so funny? I was on a podcast earlier today, and I said County Stadium, and I corrected it, and I said Miller Park.
3: Oh, my God.
0: That's terrible. It's in right field of AmFam.
2: Okay,
0: like I think it's the Loge level could be.
2: Oh, that's perfect.
0: So
2: 200 level, that's great.
0: Yeah, which I mean, you're just going to be walking.
3: Kyle Loge,
0: anyway,
3: Kyle,
0: yeah.
2: Great pitcher.
3: Nah, yeah, he wasn't bad.
2: He was good for the Cardinals.
3: All right, he's been waiting for this for about 3 days. Gary number 24.
2: Oh, we got to pull up Gary. Okay,
3: yeah, Gary number 24.
2: Sorry, was not prepared. Here we go.
5: How am I doing today, Gary Busey? You're doing great. Good. Then I'll keep it up.
2: I thought we were going to start with Terry, like we always do.
3: Well, we'll
2: change it up. Variety's the spice of life.
3: Did Terry come in?
2: Yeah, he's got a question for us.
3: Okay, well, I'll go back to that right after this.
2: Yeah, we're good.
3: One. All right, so number 24 has a trade offer in a keeper league. He would be trading Ashton Gente and getting Javonte Williams and DK Metcalf back. I said if it was this for a regular league, yeah. I'd do it for this season, but it's a keeper league.
0: Yeah, I don't think
2: like
0: I would.
2: Like a dynasty league?
3: Yeah, like a dynasty. Well, you know.
0: Giving up the best player in the deal.
3: Yeah. Yeah. So I said no. You guys agree?
0: Yeah.
3: All right, let's go back to Terry.
2: Yeah, I probably wouldn't either.
3: Let's go back to Big Tear in Ashwell.
1: Oh, Terry.
3: Okay, for some odd reason, I don't have his.
2: I got it right here. If you would, if you'd like me to.
0: We run a pretty tight ship here.
2: Terry and Ashwabanon. Good afternoon, guys. Listening in hot, humid Nashville. He says he loves it. My question is, he needs one in PPR.
0: Tell him, say hi to Farrell. Farrell was there last night, hanging out,
2: kidding.
0: Doing some business. Yeah,
2: Farrell.
0: Look for the big cauliflower head of hair in Nashville.
2: Farrell is
3: cauliflower.
2: He is my number one on my list of people I want to meet. Not celebrities.
0: He wants to meet you too.
2: I need to meet him bad.
0: And he's a celebrity.
2: He's by far white whale. Farrell.
3: Can he come in for the Great Expectations?
2: Oh my God,
0: he won't do that.
2: He can do whatever he wants.
0: He would not.
3: It is a little risque.
0: that's not something.
3: You're taking your life in your own hands.
2: Balky probably doesn't want to mix business and pleasure.
0: No, it's fine. I mix business with pleasure with that dude all the time, for sure. He's a good time.
2: Question from Terry. Needs one. Marshawn Lloyd, Trey Tucker, or DJ Moore? Terry and Ashwabanon.
0: Half point PPR?
3: Full point PPR.
0: The Bills play, is that a 1 o'clock game? Or excuse me, a noon game on Sunday?
2: Let me verify.
0: Because I'm leaning towards Moore, but I don't know if he's going to be active. Because that'd be the play there. The Packers play Sunday night, and the Raiders, I want to say, is a 325.
2: Bills are at 325 in Las Vegas.
0: Here's what you do. You play DJ Moore. So they play Tucker. Moore and Tucker play each other. Okay. So Moore is the play. If he's inactive, then I'd play Lloyd. That's how I'd roll with it.
2: I like that, too.
0: Okay. Full PPR, you said, right?
2: Yes.
0: Yeah.
3: And who's on bye this week? Minnesota Vikings.
2: We got four
0: Dolphins,
2: teams on
0: Bengals,
2: bye.
0: And Lions, and then Vikings.
3: Oh, my.
2: And Cincinnati. Nice. Oh, yeah, you said Bengals.
0: Yeah.
2: Okay.
3: All right, so there's going to be some lower-tier players in some of these questions.
2: Well, three of these four teams are heavy hitters for fantasy football, with Cincinnati, Detroit, somewhat Minnesota, Miami. I mean, a couple of guys.
3: Aaron Jones, Justin Jefferson.
2: Yep. I mean, Detroit, the gaggle of players that they have.
3: That's hurtful to take Detroit.
2: And Cincinnati, too.
3: Yeah, but. Very true. All right, Jimmy in Green Bay.
6: Well, Dean, I'm glad that you asked that question.
7: Actually, I'd like to jump in and take that one, Jimmy, if you don't mind.
8: I think we're done.
2: Have at it, Hoss.
6: Have at it, Hoss.
3: So he has Jeremy Bernard or Kamani Vidal.
0: Yeah, it's Bernard. Aaron Rodgers talked last week how he was giving the quiz to Bernard about the different coverages and everything they were going to see against Indianapolis, and Rodgers said he passed that with flying colors. Then Bernard goes out. Rodgers throws him the ball 9 times. He catches 6 of them for, I think, like 80 or 90 yards. This is a guy who was a borderline first-round pick, ends up going in the second round to Pittsburgh. Michael Pittman's on IR. Roman Wilson's going to be missing a couple of weeks for a finger injury. I really like Bernard this week. Even in half-point PPR, you're taking like Great Expectations. You're taking your life into your own hands when you're starting a Chargers running back. I don't care who it is, whether it's Hampton or Mitchell or Vidal. Vidal actually had a really inefficient game last week, but we forget about it because we saw the big 40-yard run from him, which made his stats look a lot better. I don't trust it. I do have a lot of faith in Bernard this week. Really ticked off I didn't get him in more leagues last night, but I think he's a sneaky good play.
3: I haven't heard the name Germ or Jeremy since David Bakhtiari.
2: It's been a while.
0: Bakhtiari?
3: Yeah, they used to call David Bakhtiari because of Bakhtiari.
0: Yeah,
3: the big germ.
2: Huh,
0: the big germ,
2: like German,
3: like a germ.
2: Yeah,
3: like a bacteria. Oh,
2: interesting.
3: Everyone's screwed up his name. I am super dense today.
0: Holy cow!
3: Yeah,
0: nice.
3: He told that story.
0: The big germ.
3: Big germ. Yes, I'm not talking about Dominic either.
0: Did he have like the germ on a chain like David Putty did at Seinfeld?
3: How many years?
0: That's a germ.
3: How many years?
0: 12 years. I don't even know how long he was. He was a recovering germaphobe. I made this salad in the tub as I bathed. Good episode.
3: Yeah, great. Peter in Little Chute.
9: PETA, the organization.
10: What organization?
9: PETA.
10: What?
9: PETA is an acronym, PETA.
10: No, I'm not. I'm Catholic.
11: Are we really doing this?
9: No, PETA. I'm just saying maybe if this meeting goes well, Brian could be part of a PETA rally.
10: Somebody's having a rally for me now?
2: We'll stop it there because this.
3: Maybe
2: it,
3: we
2: it,
3: should get for Peter.
2: It'll go on forever.
3: Let's find the Matt LaFleur saying, "What are you going to do without Edgerrin Cooper?" I don't know, Pete. and just end it. Take one dip and end it. All right, Colston Loveland or Pat Freiermuth. You know, I have this scenario in one league, and the guy I don't play, well, Loveland hasn't really gone off at all, but Freiermuth, if you don't play him, he has a big week.
0: Yeah.
3: And if you play him, he has 3 for 26.
0: I lean towards Freiermuth here, but this is a coin flip for me. I mean, the Buccaneers, you don't beat them on the ground, you beat them through the air. And Freiermuth certainly has established himself as a top three target in that offense. You know, for sure top four, but arguably top three. Rodgers has been looking his way. I think oftentimes with tight ends, you count on the touchdown, right? Tight ends' weeks are made by a touchdown. And at this point, I feel better about Freiermuth catching a touchdown than Loveland. Although Loveland should get Caleb Williams back this week in Atlanta. So, I mean, there is something to be said for that. But as it stands right now, I lean towards Freiermuth. But I let you guys, if either of you feel strongly about it, let us know because it's kind of a coin flip.
3: Yeah, I think you're right with Loveland getting his quarterback. Hopefully that helps out a little bit, but one of the biggest underachievers in fantasy football this season from where he was drafted in a lot of leagues.
2: Loveland really hasn't done that much even with Caleb Williams this year.
0: It's been frustrating because Williams, one of the knocks on him is that he is so inaccurate on passes that are seemingly quote-unquote easy.
2: Gimmies.
0: He has missed Loveland at least twice for touchdowns already this season. I shouldn't say that. He missed them once, and I think Keenan missed them once too. But Loveland's been open. The underlying numbers are there. The metrics are there. It's just a matter of you know, positive regression to the mean.
3: Ed and Nina.
8: For those of you who just are joining us, this is our final show, and Ed is drunk.
11: You are correct, sir. Yes!
3: All right, so on my last fantasy football show, whenever that is in the coming years, if you're just joining
0: Coming years?
3: I'm getting hammered, and you guys are going to... If you're just
2: hammered.
3: Joining us...
2: Leo, oh, I see
3: I'm getting hammered on my last show.
2: Got it.
3: Bulky and I will go...
0: You've got to do it from scuba's then.
2: Yes.
3: Absolutely.
2: Live.
3: Yeah. I will be tight that day.
2: Can you imagine? Oh, gosh.
3: Ed has Marshawn Lloyd or Keaton Mitchell. Chargers situation.
0: Yeah, I mean, I kind of just said what I felt about the Chargers. Lloyd, well, again, super inefficient last week, 3.1 yards per carry. Does get in the end zone twice. Total on that Packers-Cowboys game is in the low 50s. So I'm starting Lloyd there. Just any Packers or Cowboys you have on your roster, break ties in favor of them because I think there's going to be a lot of points at Lambeau on Sunday
2: True.
0: Night. I go with Lloyd here.
3: Okay, play the Fudge is coming up, but play the Better Call Saul.
2: Okay.
3: Fudge in Appleton.
2: Sorry, I'll find the other one.
3: Fudge. We haven't heard the other one in a long time.
12: Only I didn't say fudge.
2: I'll pull it up. That's fine. It's in here somewhere. I just got to find it.
3: Oh, no problem, man.
2: Here we go.
3: We got time.
2: This one's a little bit longer.
3: Yeah, it's
13: fudge. Funny. Yep. Isn't she a beauty, Fudge? Just like the one you used to fly.
14: Fudge.
13: Yep. Fudge, the captain's going to run back to his office, get you some water, okay, sir? Fudge. Yep.
3: That was actual footage of Fudge.
2: I forgot about that one. That's a good one.
3: Fudge has Kyle Pitts or Isaiah Likely. Likely blowing up last week.
0: No question it's Likely. I was doing a show last night, and I was talking with a high-stakes player, and we were talking about Kyle Pitts, and we were talking about what it would take for us to have confidence in playing Kyle Pitts again, right? And I said, that dude was second-team All-Pro in the NFL last year, and it took one game this season. First game of the year, and I was like, I'm out on Kyle Pitts.
3: I'm out.
0: Yeah. He put up a bagel that week. You never know. I mean, he get in the end zone last week, but, dude, Likely, I think, is like tight end one or tight end two by total points on the season.
3: Is it Tua again this week in Atlanta?
2: No, it sounds like Penix.
0: Penix got into full practice yesterday. More in the injury report coming up, but I think he's going to play.
3: All right, and the last one so far, it's Dick and Nina.
15: Oh, hey, Dick.
3: They're so good. Pick one of these four. Woody Marks, Kyle Pitts again, DJ Moore, Brian Robinson.
2: Brian Robinson.
3: Man, world of hurt there.
0: All right, not Robinson, not Pitts. Moore or the other
3: Marks.
0: Guy? Marks, yeah. I think it's
3: Woody
0: Marks. They play at 8:30 on Sunday morning.
3: You love those games.
0: I do. I'm a fan.
2: Suck.
0: why do you hate football, Alex?
2: I love football, but I hate 8:30. Like no, it's
3: you,
2: just
3: you hates Marvin Harrison.
2: Listen, it's a no. We're gonna. I do have a question about him.
0: Sometimes that I'll do if I don't stay up late the night before. I'll throw on Saturday Night Live on the big screen so I can watch SNL, and I'll put the game on the iPad so I can still watch.
2: See,
0: it.
2: even you don't like the game.
0: I do like it,
2: but you'd
0: I'm
2: rather watch SNL.
0: Well, I gotta have I don't have to have audio for football. I have to have audio for SNL.
2: That's
0: okay.
2: At least fair. Okay.
0: So I think it's Marks here because you won't have the opportunity to see if Moore is active. And I think Marks is a good play. Even though it's a tough matchup against Jacksonville, probably no David Montgomery this week, Marks should be getting the lion's share of touches in that backfield.
2: Brian the lawyer on our Cease Electronics talk and text line, finally able to listening and loving the show. That from Brian the lawyer. Appreciate you, Brian.
0: Why couldn't he listen?
2: He was working because he'd work Thursdays with TK not from Chaska or TK from Chaska. Sorry, I get them mixed up sometimes every once in a while as well. Leo, we do have a new question from unnamed in the 920. Do you want me to just?
3: I see it.
2: Do you want me to random?
3: Yeah, let's get. Well, you can give him a Tucker because Tucker's in his question.
2: Oh well, then all right. Let me pull up the Tucker and let's play that.
14: Well, I mean, I know you were selling it earlier, so.
16: Oh, yeah? How do you know that?
14: Tucker told me.
16: Yeah, well, Tucker needs to learn to keep his damn mouth shut. Tucker! Tucker!
3: Tucker or Concepcion at Flex this week?
0: By the way, OMG does the Tucker thing now all the time.
3: Oh, she really? Tucker! Great. Tucker! Does she know
0: what
3: she's...
0: Yeah, well, I didn't play the clip for her, but she knows what... And then, do you know the line from Austin Powers where Dr. Evil says, how about no?
2: Yeah, how about no, you
0: so I've said
2: Dutch.
0: That to her a couple of... Yeah, I've said that to her several times, you know, when she's asking for stuff. And then last night I asked her to do something, and she was already doing something with taking care of the dog, and she goes, no. And then she stops herself, she turns around, she goes, how about no?
2: And
0: Jen or Mrs. Balky looked right at me. She's like, she is your daughter. Anyway, I'm sorry, what was the question?
3: I forgot.
2: I got it right here.
3: Concepcion or Trey Tucker?
0: I don't think Concepcion plays, and Tucker's a good start against that Buffalo pass defense. So, yeah, that definitely Tucker.
3: And what is...
0: I worry about Concepcion. Did you see that hit that he took from Minka Fitzpatrick? Mother of God. It's Joe Bryan from Football Guys always says that. When you see plays like that, you have to think to yourselves, these guys get paid a lot of money. They earn a lot of money, and Concepcion earned it with that hit.
2: That's
0: yikes.
2: True.
3: Trapper Bob checking in.
2: A picture of Jeremy Bernard.
3: Our new favorite player, Jeremy. I got to find a Jeremy drop somewhere.
2: Jeremy. Balky, I do have a question for you that is...
3: I think Trapper Bob wanted to hear his drop. That's why
2: I can play it. Otherwise,
3: it's a quickie.
2: Fine.
3: It's a quickie.
2: Thanks, Balky.
0: Thank you.
2: Let me pull it up. That's fine. Here we go.
17: Say hello, Trapper.
18: Hello, Trapper.
17: Bob.
2: That's a good one.
3: Yeah, he sent us a picture of Jeremy.
2: Balky, I know that he has been a running gag on this program for myself specifically, but I do have a serious, genuine question about Marvin Harrison Jr. I do think...
0: Oh, God, we're doing this.
2: No. This is... I am not here to fight. I am here to put a white flag and show signs of peace. Because,
0: you know, we never fought.
2: We fought.
0: We are of the same belief. Like, bench this guy. Your whole thing was you think this guy sucks.
2: Well, he sucked in Arizona. My question for
0: his rookie
2: you now,
0: year wasn't that bad.
2: Do you think that a true new beginning,
0: we're
2: going to see a brand new superstar like player?
0: Absolutely not. The problem,
2: so he sucks.
0: He doesn't suck. Like, the problem is, what is Houston going to do now? Okay, so they already have Nico Collins there. He'll never be the featured guy. He's going to be the sacrificial X running wind sprints on the outside. And, oh, by the way, they have Jaden Higgins coming back next year. So he's not even a good dynasty play at this point. I'm sure they're hoping, if you're one of the practice rep bros that we're talking about, oh my God, look how focused he is and determined he is. This is way more intense than he was this season in Arizona. Okay, I get it. But I am so bearish on his prospects going forward. Not to say he can't do it. If he comes through and starts playing well again, like we thought he would not surprise. It would not shock me, but it would surprise me.
2: Okay, fair enough. That's a cordial good answer there. Balky.
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2: Schmitty.
3: Schmitty, 759-6266. It's that easy. All right. Alex, you had Ollie Gordon. 15 points.
2: Yeah, it was okay last week. This week, love Kirk Cousins. If you play the Buffalo Bills defense, you're going to do pretty well. I love Kirk Cousins this week.
3: I had Malik Willis. Told you. 22 points. Finally had a good game.
2: Good work, Leo.
3: There's a lot of rushing, wasn't it?
0: 71 yeah. yards rushing and a rushing touchdown.
2: Absolutely. So,
3: that's what they
0: said. But, I mean, I'm telling you, that's what's so great about Willis. That guy can look like crap throwing the ball, and you still got that rushing floor there.
3: All right. So glad we didn't cut him, right, Balks?
0: I did cut him in one.
2: Oh,
0: yeah, I had to. I had to cut him again today because of the Jalen Hurts news. And I'd have no other quarterback, so I had to get rid of Willis for another quarterback.
3: I'm going Colston Loveland. He's got his quarterback back. Hopefully he can get in the end zone this week. We'll see what happens.
2: That one's a risky pick.
3: Well, it's risky.
2: Leo.
3: Bulky had a risky one last week. Mike Gesicki, 7 points. Who are you going with this week?
0: You know what sucked about that? He got that early touchdown, yeah. And I'm like, oh, here we go. Wheels up, Gesicki.
2: This could be it.
0: Never saw the ball again.
2: Yeah, Gesicki was his name last week.
0: There you go. Emmanuel Wilson has been the workhorse for Seattle the last 2 weeks, averaging 23 touches and 96 total yards, finished as a top 20 running back in both those games. He's playing tonight, actually, against the Broncos, and this is not your older brother's Broncos defense. This is a Broncos defense that can be had. They've allowed the sixth highest explosive run rate, the most yards after contact per attempt, and the highest missed tackle rate. You got to love Emmanuel Wilson this week. He is my sleeper.
3: When we come back, Ben from Scuba stops by. We'll play Beat the Bozos. Don't go anywhere. More Appleton Engraving Fantasy Football Show coming your way.

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10: Widespread showers through your afternoon and evening with highs into the middle 50s as overnight lows falls into the 40s. Friday, scattered showers expected before turning windy for your afternoon and evening. Gusts near 40 miles per hour expected with temperatures in the low 50s. From the WBAY First Alert Weather Center, I'm meteorologist Andy Mead.

0: Let's go beat the Bozos. Ben from Scuba standing by. We're late. He's mad at us again. And he'll say, I'm not mad at you.
1: I'm never mad at you. Leo, never mad at you.
0: Okay, good.
2: Just
0: good.
2: Disappointed.
1: I like the way you end with like, hey, Ben, call me at like 4:25-ish.
0: Yeah.
1: So then, like, you're fine. So then you're never late, right?
0: If you say
1: like
0: ish.
1: My ex-wife.
0: Yeah.
1: If you say ish, you're never late. Yeah. I'll be ready about 4:30-ish.
0: Yeah, if I was your wife, I would be your ex-wife, that's for sure.
1: Well, yeah, we would, yeah, but we'd still talk.
0: We'd still be friends, we'd be cordial, but...
1: Yeah, we'd still be friends.
0: Yeah.
1: It's not you, it's me.
0: Yeah. Yeah, there you go. I invented it's you, it's not me. Or it's me, it's not you. I invented that. Anyway.
1: Yeah.
0: Well, there's a big game tonight.
1: Yeah. Oh, yeah.
0: Do you think anyone's going to be coming?
1: Huge game.
0: Any seats available at Scuba's for
1: yeah, actually, I think the weather has kind of scared some people away from watching it at Scuba's, or they're just not wanting to get the pregame on too early. So, yeah, plenty of good spots available, 25-plus TVs over there, 6 for 16 buckets going tonight. We got the wing basket, the Leo wing basket specials.
0: That means fries with it, right? I mean, no fries. There's no fries.
1: Yeah, no, well, not for you.
0: Yeah.
1: But everybody else gets fries, yes.
0: Okay, fair enough.
1: But yeah. Okay. Yeah, so good times going on tonight with that, and heaven forbid they lose tonight. We try it again tomorrow,
0: mm-hmm.
1: along with the Friday fish fry. Big Badger game on Saturday.
0: Mm-hmm.
1: They actually gave us a time for it finally at about 6:30
0: mm-hmm.
1: out in Cali. So we got the Badger game going then. And then if it ends up going, we got Packers and Brewers pretty much at, what, like 7 o'clock, 7:20
0: yeah.
1: on Sunday. So it's going to be like, get your livers ready, folks.
0: Yeah,
1: it's going to be a long weekend, and the weekend starts on Thursday at Scuba's.
2: Sorry, Balky.
3: Sorry, they can't change the start of that Brewers game to accommodate the Packers?
2: I don't think that's going to
3: I thought
2: to change.
3: They've done that in the past, haven't they?
1: No, they would change it to accommodate the Cowboys, probably.
2: Yeah. Yeah.
1: They would make it like an 8:30 game in London.
0: Well, they did
1: so
0: for the... They
1: Dallas
0: did,
1: can they, watch it.
0: They did for the Dodgers and Rams on Monday. They changed that time.
3: Yeah, I would have thought it would be a mid-afternoon game for Milwaukee, but yeah.
2: I don't think that's going to happen.
1: Yeah.
0: Well, you know, the national media, they hate the Brewers.
3: Well, it's not the media making
1: this. Yeah, everybody, they're so mean to the Brewers. They just don't give the Brewers any respect because, you know, Fox doesn't like the Brewers and, you know, boo-hoo, nobody likes the Brewers. Yeah, when you guys won 103 games and they're a game away from the World Series. Poor Brewers.
2: It's all about the Dodgers.
1: I'm
3: not complaining,
1: yeah,
3: Ben, for what it's worth. Not complaining.
1: No.
0: Yeah,
1: I mean, don't get me wrong. For business purposes, put it at about 3 o'clock.
2: That'd be great.
1: It'd be great.
0: Yeah.
1: You watch that Brewer game, roll right into the Sunday night football game with the Packers whooping up on the Cowboys. Oh.
0: It would be a beautiful thing.
1: Steve's loving it.
0: There you have it, man. Well, we have... another listener took us out to the woodshed. Marty from Greenville puts up a 92
1: spot. I didn't know Helga was going to be my masseuse last night, Watson. I think he's still getting sacked by the Jets.
0: Oh, my God, yeah.
1: I think he's unbelievable.
0: Yeah,
1: that was a good pick. Thanks.
0: Yeah, you rolled out 30.
3: That was
0: pretty good.
1: Really?
0: Yeah.
1: It was that much?
0: Yeah, you had 30 points last week.
1: Oh. Cool. I'm pretty proud of myself.
0: Yeah, there you go. You're at 299 for the year. The listeners are at 437. This could be a rebuilding year.
2: Giving away Scuba's money, which is good.
1: I got them right where I want them.
0: Yeah, these gift cards are flying off the shelves. So obviously, I'm going to have to probably connect with you again.
1: Well, hey, you might have to come down to Scuba's and spend some money, and I'll give you some more gift cards.
2: That's perfect.
0: Yeah, chances are good. It's Chuck Kuiper's, my brother's birthday on Saturday, so we like to.
1: Oh, there we go.
0: Yeah, playing a little golf, hopefully, and we'll head over there after.
1: Yeah, it's supposed to be gorgeous out Saturday.
0: Hey.
1: I will be in Wauwatosa, or Wautoma for my daughter's cheer competition.
2: Oh, nice.
1: I got my cheer dad shirt. All ready to go. They took first place last year. Wild Rose, Wildcats. Now she's in fourth grade. So, yeah, I'll be I'll be cheer-dadding it up.
0: Well, give us an update next Thursday if they win or not.
1: Oh, I will send you. I will send you a picture with me and her and her trophy again.
0: All right, excellent. All right, let's get to your team.
1: Dad on that one.
0: Let's get to your team this week. Who's your quarterback?
1: Well, I'm going to just go all Atlanta Falcons.
0: Oh, really?
1: Because I saw what the Packers did to Atlanta, and I saw what the Packers did to Chicago, and then I saw what Atlanta did to the Packers. So, I mean, let's go Penix, Bijan, and London.
3: Well, you said all Falcons. I assumed you meant Tuagovailoa, Brian Robinson, and Jahan Dotson. I'll make the switch here.
1: Or you can play Kyle Pitts.
0: Kyle Pitts counts.
1: Yeah. Well, he got a touchdown last week.
0: He did. We just talked about
2: Steph.
0: That. All right, we got you number.
1: Yeah, he's finally coming back. He's getting back on everybody's roster again this week.
0: Yeah, there you have it.
3: Shortly thereafter, I don't know if you guys caught this, after Pitt scored the touchdown, the camera pointed to a squirrel that was on the field wearing sunglasses and finding a nut.
2: Yes.
3: So it was pretty crazy how that worked out.
0: And then a praying mantis jumped on his back.
1: And then Ray Charles started singing the national anthem.
0: Okay. All right, Ben, thanks for your input. Good luck to you not only in fantasy but in your cheerleading event on Saturday.
1: Hey, Leo, you have no idea how crazy this crap is. These stands are packed.
0: Right.
1: You can't, like, the gym opens at noon. It doesn't start till like 1. No, you need to be there at noon, otherwise you won't get a seat.
0: You better get
1: these are fourth grade girls.
2: Better get there at 7.
1: What are we doing?
2: Pre-game.
1: 7:30 is when the doors open for the kids to get there.
2: Good.
0: All right, great stuff. Well, have a good weekend. We'll talk
1: soon.
0: Wait.
2: See you, Ben.
1: Appreciate you, boys. Thank you.
0: 1309 East Wisconsin Avenue in Appleton, Scuba Sport House. All right, let's get to our picks. Our contestant this week, Megan from Pocona.
2: Oh, nice. Good.
0: Yeah, she's back. She's going with Jordan Love, KY3.
2: Nice.
0: And Puka Nacua. How about that?
2: Good looking team.
0: Leo is going to go Josh Allen. I'm going Jalen Warren. Blew up last week.
2: Stud.
0: He's the man in Pittsburgh. And then Puka Nacua. Bulky?
3: Brock Purdy and Christian McCaffrey on Monday Night Football against the Commanders. And then Christian Watson on Sunday Night Football. I will have 0 points after the late games on Sunday.
0: And Alex.
2: Love the Cowboys this weekend just because the Packers are dealing with some cornerback issues. And they're going to be dealing with some cornerback injuries, I believe, on Sunday. At least the injury report is saying that right now. Love Dak Prescott for quarterback. Running back, I'll take Bijan Robinson. I'll follow Ben there. And then at wide receiver, we'll go with CeeDee Lamb. I think he has a major bounce back week after a complete dud last Thursday.
0: Going for the hookup.
2: Yep, that's right.
0: Yeah, I had him last week. He had 2 points.
2: Yeah, he's not
0: good.
2: He
0: sucks.
2: Yeah, Pickens was great last
0: week.
2: He's
0: like just one of those guys. I have him on any team. He sucks for me.
2: Yeah.
0: So I got to cut him loose.
2: Yeah.
0: I'm done with him.
2: Sure.
0: That's okay. When we come back, a lot of injuries out there. Bulky's injury report. When we come back.

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19: 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Marvin Harrison Jr. III got traded over the weekend. By the way, some bad reporting. Because it was, yeah, he's going to get traded. Where's he going? I don't know, but he's going to get traded. Okay. And then all of a sudden you had, well, is he going to the Colts? And then the Colts reporter said, no, I'm not going here. And is he going to Kansas City? And Kansas City reporter, no, he's not going here. Is he going to be reunited with C.J. Stroud? And then all of a sudden, that happened. Now you got Marvin Harrison, who the Cardinals don't want. He got paid. Maybe he doesn't love football. I've said it before. Your dad's a Hall of Famer. You're supposed to play football. You're good at football. Do you love it? Is something going to change with him because he's there with C.J. Stroud, his former teammate?
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14: All right, we're back. Time for the BJ DeGroot injury report.
10: Come on.
14: I didn't say Memorial.
18: Yeah.
10: Well, you just did.
14: I didn't say Memorial.
10: just did again.
14: I just said BJ DeGroot injury report.
10: Comma Memorial.
14: He just said his whole team's injured, so he stopped by to see us. Always nice. Always nice to see the Beej.
10: Yeah.
14: Beejacked again. He beejacked us. What show was that?
10: It's been a while since he has.
14: Yeah. Well, he did last week. He just came in here. Oh, when the Don came in with some treats.
18: Oh, there was food.
10: Oh, yeah.
18: At BJ Fonda's.
14: No. It was
10: like a drug.
14: It was Chad
10: dog.
14: The Bear fan brought Tony and I pizza.
18: Oh, it nice. Was still food.
14: Yeah, it was food. He goes, you know, you can't eat that in here. I go, I'm just keeping it. All right, so I'll just quick story. We kept it the box in here.
10: Yes.
14: Because you know what happens when you put it in the break
10: room. Yeah, it's gone. It is legit.
14: Okay, so I brought it in here. Then after the show. You know, we ate a couple of pieces. I took it in the break room, and then I came back in here to do some work. Went back in the break room. Gone.
10: Yep.
14: Not only the pizza, the box, the whole nine. And the box wasn't in the recycling bin or anything. Somebody just took the box and took it home.
18: And then you ran into BJ, and he had a corner of the pizza box hanging out of his mouth.
14: He was wearing the pizza.
10: He ate
18: got
10: the
18: a
10: box.
18: Little pizza. You got a little pizza box on your face there, BJ.
14: Oh, sorry about that. All right, Balky, give us who's in, who's out.
10: Better make it quick, pal.
18: We'll start with the biggest quarterback concern, Lamar Jackson.
14: All right, thank you.
18: Ravens quarterback remains out of practice with an ankle injury as of today. Major situation to monitor heading into their matchup against the Browns. If he can't play again, the entire Ravens offense could look different. Fantasy managers need to keep an eye on the quarterback situation throughout the week. Jackson isn't the only concern in Baltimore. Zay Flowers added to the injury report today with a toe issue and limited. Rashad Bateman went from limited to missing practice. Mark Andrews, however, practiced fully today, which is encouraging news. Now to the running backs. New England has a potentially significant situation. Trevian Henderson dealing with an ankle injury after he left last week's game, limited in Wednesday's practice. Concerns about a high ankle sprain. If he does miss Sunday's game, it's Ramondre Stevenson being the much more attractive fantasy option, potential for a larger workload. Breece Hall, week to week with a quadriceps injury, did not practice yesterday. Braylon Allen is the name that you want to know there. Quinshon Judkins did not practice today because of an ankle injury. That's another backfield to watch as we get closer to Sunday. Wide receivers, A.J. Brown working his way back from a high ankle sprain. The Patriots have opened his practice window, limited yesterday. His availability remains uncertain for Sunday. He could be a useful fantasy starter right away. In Buffalo, D.J. Moore remains sidelined with a shoulder injury. Joshua Palmer returned to a limited practice yesterday after his own shoulder issue. Moore's absence could affect how Buffalo distributes its passing game opportunities. Couple of encouraging updates here to wrap things up. Michael Penix practiced fully Wednesday despite a rib injury. Caleb Williams also practiced fully yesterday, although the Bears' initial report was based on a walkthrough. And for tonight's Thursday night football matchup between the Seahawks and Broncos, Jackson Smith and Jigba cleared to play despite an ankle issue. Broncos quarterback Pat Surtain, the second, however, out with an ankle injury. Notable matchup development.
14: Ooh.
18: For Seattle's passing game. So there you go. That's your week 6 injury rundown.
14: Maybe I'll change my bus now. No, I won't.
10: Thank you, Balky. Appreciate you.
18: Absolutely.
14: 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As I just mentioned, I had Chris Olave last week, who had 7 points. I was going with Jackson Smith and Jigba because of the matchup, but I'll stick with it. What the heck? Better to go out on a limb than
18: Smith and Jigba the bust, you're saying?
14: He's my bust.
10: That's a big one.
14: Yeah. Balky, Marion Hampton, 5 points. Yeah, he sucks.
10: He's no good.
18: Not good. Not good in that offense. They need to make a change there with Hampton being traded.
14: He looked good in a Green Bay uniform.
18: Yeah. that'd be cool. Tight end 13 in fantasy points per game right now is Harold Fannin. Just a 17% target share, 1.09 yards per route run. Only 3 red zone targets, 1 deep target. He might get some more work this week with Concepcion possibly out. Baltimore has faced the fourth fewest tight end targets. They've allowed the seventh most fantasy points per opportunity to tight ends. Fannin, while he could be a tight end one this week, something in my gut's telling me that this is going to be a Denzel Boston week. Fannin is my bust of the week.
20: Alex, Jalen Hurts, you're a week early.
10: Yeah.
20: Although he was a
18: never wrong, only early.
10: Well, yeah. I mean, he wasn't that great last week in London. This week, Jalen Hurts not playing, like Balky just mentioned. This week, do not love Trevor Lawrence. I think it's a matchup for Jacksonville against Houston. Don't love it, and I don't love that it's in London as well. These London games, they've been the Lunders, which means London under
20: the Lunders.
18: The Lunders. I like it. Points, not the Loavers?
10: Yeah, not the Loavers. I don't like my Loafers. Not a fan of the Loafers. So yeah. I like London Unders, and I like Trevor Lawrence to not have a good
20: game.
10: What
20: if they're in Germany?
10: Lurgity?
20: They'd be the Gunders.
10: Gunders, yeah.
20: Okay.
18: The Jernders?
20: Or the Golvers.
10: Jernders.
20: The big germs. When we come back, we'll finish up with our Bud Light studs, our Bud Light pickups, and our Bud Light green and gold predictions. Keep it locked right here. More Appleton Engraving Fantasy Football Show right after this.
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0: Hi there. Mics weren't on for that, were they?
1: I hope not.
2: Nope. Good.
0: Otherwise, BJ will be back in a hurry.
2: Nope, we're good.
0: Okay. Always good to talk off camera.
2: Oh, we talk all right.
3: I'm sure there is some camera that was watching us that we're just not aware of.
0: You know, I'm sure you're right about that. It's time for our Bud Light Studs pickups and Green and Gold predictions. Hey, folks, if you're heading down to Milwaukee for pro hoops, be sure to enjoy Michelob Ultras or neutral vodka seltzers. Or if you're catching football this weekend or maybe Brewers baseball tonight, ask for a Bud Bucket special at your favorite sports bar. You know they have them at Scuba's. But wherever you are, support Bud Light.
2: Milwaukee Bucks basketball back on Wednesday.
0: I know.
2: How about that?
0: I got to get some sponsors.
3: I had ChatGPT run a simulation.
2: Yeah.
3: They had them winning 32 games
2: this
3: year.
2: That would be a great season.
3: Yeah.
2: So 32 and 48,
3: excuse me.
2: That'd be a hell of a year.
3: 32 and 50. I misspoke.
2: 50, sorry.
3: I misspoke. 36 and 46 is what they had.
0: Wow. Oh, yeah. Well, that would be in contention for the play-in.
3: They had them finishing 11th, so right outside the play-in.
2: Did it have the Bucks having a better record than the Heat?
3: I only asked it to simulate the Bucks record and then the stats for the Bucks.
2: Okay.
3: I did not ask it to do anything else.
0: Excellent.
3: Yeah.
0: All right, let's talk about our studs of the week.
3: Wouldn't that be a stitch, though?
2: Oh, that'd be awesome.
0: They win 36 games.
3: And the Heat win 35.
2: Oh, that would be great.
0: And then Giannis comes back.
3: It's tough.
0: Milwaukee.
3: I mean, you don't want it. Yeah, I don't hate Antetokounmpo. I mean, when Rodgers left, there was a lot of acrimonious feelings. I don't have that feeling.
0: I hope he does well.
3: Yeah.
2: I know that.
0: The only person I never liked for leaving was Craig Counsell, but the greatest thing he ever did was give us Pat Murphy.
2: Yeah, that's
0: and
2: true.
0: Thank you.
3: What about Aaron Rodgers? You didn't have a problem with it?
0: Not at all.
3: No.
0: Favre? Favre, yeah. Because I didn't like, you know, I don't like him.
3: The only person I had a problem with was Counsell. What about Favre? Oh, yeah.
0: Okay, I got a lot of problems with a lot of people.
3: I think that would be it. You and Tony should do that on the show. A segment of like the problem that like whether Leo had a problem with this guy leaving Wisconsin sports.
2: Okay. I got a problem is the name of the segment.
0: There's only one. And then he rattles up. What about this guy? Okay, well, you're
3: yeah,
0: right
3: I can
0: there.
3: See. Oh, yeah. Screw that guy. I always hated
0: Can't
3: him.
0: Can't argue with that one. I'm going. I went with Aaron Jones last weekend. A nice week. 19 points. Good for me.
2: Good job, Leo.
0: Drake London gets to face the Bears secondary. They stink. He's going to have a big week, regardless of his quarterback situation. Drake London for me. Alex, Jared Goff.
2: Yeah, good week last week. This might have been just kind of a really lazy pick on my end, but I'm going to go with it. Derrick Henry, the guy has mastered time.
0: You must not have had time to fill this out, huh?
2: It's fine. Henry, it's stud of the week. It's not really a reach, but I want to give credence to Derrick Henry and how he is like a fine wine. The more he ages, the better he is getting. Derrick Henry for my stud of the week.
0: Do you know the Packers were kicking the tires on when they signed Josh Jacobs?
3: Oh, about signing Derrick Henry?
0: And Saquon Barkley.
2: Oh, that was
0: three
2: nice.
0: Of them were in the mix. You think they picked the right one?
3: Well, only...
2: Well, two of the three are playing right
3: only
2: now.
3: Only one of them has a domestic issue right now. Hmm. So,
0: okay.
3: Interesting.
0: I'm not sure which one, but... Bulky Michael Wilson.
3: Yeah, that sucked. You know what I did not see coming? The Cardinals did a ton of 13 personnel last week with no Marvin Harrison, and it was all these who was this tight end that caught two touchdowns? Quinton Tenero or whatever?
0: Yeah.
3: Never heard of him.
0: Quentin
3: two touchdowns.
0: Tarantino?
3: It wasn't Tarantino. Yeah, and then we get blood in the end zone, right? I'm going with Matthew Stafford this week. He's on a heater right now. He's got a healthy Nacua, healthy Adams. The Rams clearly aren't concerned about pre-hernia Nacua as they give him 24 targets on Monday night. Stafford's going to light it up again.
0: Bring it back with your Bud Light pickup of the week. You had Will Shipley last week. He pitched in for 8.
3: Yeah, look good. Got the touchdown, and then he promptly got hurt.
2: Yeah.
3: I'm going to go with Tyler Higbee this week, sticking with my Rams formula. Higbee was really good the last 2 weeks, even with Puka Nacua. So I think he's another guy, too. You're missing Sam Laporta this week. You're missing who's the other one that's on bye? It's Laporta. Not the Bengals.
2: Tight ends.
3: Oh, Hockenson.
0: Yeah.
3: TJ so if Hockenson. You're missing either of those guys, Higbee's a nice little fill-in.
0: I had Romeo Doubs. I don't know, man. He's just like he was in Green Bay. One week he's puts up video game numbers. The next week he's not heard from.
3: He sprays it around. He's too good of a quarterback. He doesn't lock on to anybody.
0: Bulky talked about Jermy Bernard.
3: It's a great call here.
0: Yeah,
3: I love it.
0: He's got to be the pickup of the week in just about every week other than Alex's man. You had Keon Coleman last week, but this guy is suddenly a starting running back.
2: Yeah, Damian Pierce with the Philadelphia Eagles. The Eagles running backs, he might start.
0: He could be a starting quarterback.
2: Yeah.
0: Put him in as a Wildcat.
2: Yeah, Damian Pierce, if you are struggling, he might be someone to look at.
1: You know things are going good in Philly when their starting backfield is Tanner McKee and Damian Pierce in week six. Good.
0: Who was the running back in Miami back early 2000? Well, the year Rodgers was taken, Miami took a running back and he was in the Wildcat all the time.
1: Ronnie Brown.
0: Yeah.
2: Downtown Ronnie Brown.
1: Yeah.
2: Great ball player.
1: That was when that was Tony Sparano, the head coach of the Dolphins.
0: Oh
1: my God, this forward thinking Miami Dolphins and Sparano's is like as boomer as it gets.
2: I didn't realize how close his last name is to Soprano until you said that.
0: He was out shooting people after the game.
1: I think what's the ESPN countdown, NFL countdown? I think they did a spoof on the Sopranos.
2: Okay. Yeah, makes sense.
1: Tony Sparano, by the way, passed away several years
2: ago.
1: God
2: rest his soul.
1: Yeah.
0: As did Tony Soprano.
1: Yeah, he did too. Spoiler.
2: Ronnie,
1: he only had 15 years to watch it. Actually, we don't even know if he's dead. Who? Well, I mean, the actor is dead.
0: Yeah, meant the actor.
1: But the end of the series, I don't know if you guys watched it. It was very nebulous how it ended, whether he died or not.
0: Yeah.
1: Watch the final scene. If you've never seen it, go on YouTube, watch final Soprano scene. Tell me if you think he died or not.
0: You tell me did you tell us who your pickup was?
1: Pickup was Higbee, yeah. Higbee. I think we're good on pickups, right?
0: All right.
1: Yep. Yeah.
0: And Alex started out with your Bud Light Green and Gold prediction.
2: Love the Pack this week. It just seems like whenever the Cowboys come to town, the Packers find a way to win 31-27 Green Bay.
0: Yeah, that's true, but I run.
2: Cold.
0: Cowboys 41, Packers 38 in a shootout.
2: 41-38.
0: Oh, yeah. A lot of points. Take the Lover.
2: That game's going to end. That game's
1: no,
2: going to
1: end. It'd be a Jover.
2: Yeah,
1: it's a Jerry World.
0: It's a Grover.
1: It's a Lover.
0: It's a Lover.
2: Grover.
0: We'll just go Grover. Yeah, we'll go
2: Grover Cleveland.
1: All right.
2: What a president.
1: Hey, Grover.
0: And Balkanator. Look at this score.
1: I was asked to be bold on a podcast I did earlier today. And I said, I'll be bold on this Packers-Cowboys game. Pickens and Lamb both go for 130.

0: I had a big gaffe during our show today. I'll tell you off air.
1: I heard it. It was awesome.
0: Oh my God. I felt this tall.
2: Oh God.
1: And if you want to know what he's talking about, go back and listen to the show with Tony G and Leo, podcast edition on the scorewi.com.
0: Yeah, thanks for that. We'll be back next week.
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1: Hour number two, the Wisco Sports Show. My name is Grant Bills. I'm going to take off a little bit early tonight. 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And, you know, they have an open locker room on Wednesday, and he's able to bring us, you know, some of the best comments. 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So Mike Clemens joins us now. Mike, I know you've been covering sports, the Packers, for a long time, but you've been at the Brewers clubhouse at their stadium plenty this year. And I don't know. You've been a Wisconsinite now for a long time. It's hard to not get caught up in this baseball team right now, even though it's football season.
7: Pat Murphy's the best coach I've ever covered.
1: Really?
7: Yeah. Holmgren, anybody. At his sport, the way he does it, the way he kind of, you know, keeps it light or kind of jokes around, or he kind of messes with guys a little bit, but there's a business, there's an agenda. But the minute he walks into that dugout, he changes, and the game face comes on. And he's decisive, and he directs, but you can feel it from him, like, you know, bring it now. This is the time to focus. Mm-hmm. And it's not like there's a lot of clowning around. This group, you know, really, they play hard. They're competitive. They're all just got into the league within the last year or two, and I think that's a smart advantage. Mm-hmm. The way the Brewers are playing it, you've got their attention. You're not going to be some paid veteran that's already banked $15, $20 million, and it's like, I'll get going in August. We're fine.
1: Yeah.
7: Right? Like the Dodgers. Because, and that's what you've got. And so you see these guys, as they say, playing for each other. The other thing, though, it's amazing that to even get to this next level, now here you're one series away from the World Series. Unbelievable. You're almost at the mountaintop. And Murph is still being Murph. Making jokes, you know, and goofing around, keeping it loose. Like the other night when they were in Milwaukee, David Hamilton, the speedy infielder that you've got, he takes a ball that comes off the inside of his foot, but 100 miles an hour, and it hits him right, like, in the arch of his foot. All right, go ahead and take your base. So he's kind of trotting down there. This is your speed guy. This is your base runner. And every run is precious in these games that are, you know, separated by a run or two. So Murph takes like an injury timeout and goes out there and starts talking to him like, are you okay? Are you 100%? Are you going to be okay? And then Freddie Freeman, who is friends with Murphy,
1: mm-hmm.
7: and Freddie is just a total class guy, comes and says, yeah, come on, Murph. You know, we know you're just stalling here because, you know, you're setting them up to steal. And have you got that clip?
1: Yeah, I do. Yeah, if you want to play it, absolutely.
7: Go ahead, play it.
6: Yeah, I mean, no question. They know that Hamilton's on there and he's an elite base stealer. And that sometimes causes the trepidation with the pitcher. You know, when I went out to check on Hamilton after the hit by pitch, Freddie said to me, oh, you're just doing this, Murph, just to get extra time because you want him to steal. I said, should we go on the first or second pitch? Let me know. Anyway, you know, I love Freddie and respect the heck out of him. So it was like everybody knew what was going on. And sometimes that, you know, affects the pitcher and affects the balance of the game, that threat that we talk about. So he didn't have to steal the base.

0: and made a good read. That's all those little things in base running that make a difference.
1: So that's Murph after game three, that first game in L.A. And Mike, lost in it all, or lost in the segment, you know, we're talking about, Murph's management style and, you know, kind of shooting the breeze with Freddie Freeman. Lost in it all is he made the decision to start David Hamilton in that game, and then he gets on base three times and I think scores three times.
2: Yeah.
1: And that's after Luis Lara has the go-ahead RBI in the previous game. Like, you can put together a pretty long list of buttons Murph's pushed in the series. Most all of them have worked. Uribe didn't last night, but that's been the outlier.
2: But there's no filter, there's no fear on the guy, you know? And sometimes that could be a little embarrassing, I think, if you're William Contreras and you hear your manager describing you as a pit bull that we let out of the cage and run around the field, and be careful, he might bite you, you know? But he's right. I mean, he describes his star, you know, possible Cy Young winner, The Miz, as Forrest Gump. Well, he's right. That he comes off like Forrest Gump. Oh, shucks. You know, I don't know. I could just throw it 105 miles an hour, you know. That's the way he is. But it keeps it honest, and it keeps it open. Sometimes it might backfire, but it hasn't so far. It's brought that team together. It's made them accountable. It's having fun. But like I say, when the minute that guy gets into the dugout, though, he's all focus. I mean, he's the war commander. Did he make a mistake last night? Maybe. You know, Uribe, he hung in there with Abner Uribe as the bases were loading up. And then, you know, the Dodgers were able to get a couple of runs across. But what the heck? Jake Bowers and Garrett Mitchell, back-to-back jacks, you know, to take the comfortable lead. And that's because they're playing loose, man. And they are determined that they can do it this time.
1: So we talked about this the other night, Mike. I think it's easier for a coach to get buy-in from the players when they're winning games. And when the players win games, they buy in more. And when they buy in more, they win more games. And you're all of a sudden a really effective, you know, team. And when the opposite is happening, when you're losing, you lose buy-in. And less buy-in makes it harder to win games. I just think from day one, I was listening to David Hamilton in his press conference with Garrett Mitchell earlier this week. And he recalled a game in that opening weekend against the White Sox. Remember that Sunday game where Yelich had the big home run and they came back? And David Hamilton after the game, like, I can't believe we won that game. And he remembered, you know, a guy or two in the clubhouse basically saying, yeah, get used to it. It kind of happens a lot around here.
2: Mm-hmm.
1: And I don't know if Pat Murphy is...
2: I think Frelick said that
1: too. Yeah, that you might be right. And I don't think Pat Murphy is perfect. And I don't know that everything he does is always right. But it works for this clubhouse. And when you win as much as they do, you get complete and total buy-in, and I think that's what this team has with Murph.
2: No, winning is everything has to come together. It's almost like a storm. It's a perfect storm. You know, that all of a sudden Yelich is out of his slump. Hell, all of a sudden Joey Ortiz goes from slump to a dangerous hitter this summer. It's all these things come together, and you have a little bit of luck on your side that you don't have a major injury to one of your key players in this thing. And, you know, I kind of hope that has happened a little bit up here in Green Bay. On Sunday, you just finished. Sunday was unique. For the first time, you won back-to-back games since Thanksgiving of last year.
1: Yep.
2: And so then you get these stories, you know, like LaFleur talking about, the shaky boot fine. Like, hey, we understand that we're kind of paranoid as coaches. Like, one minute we come up with creativity, and the next minute we shoot it down. Oh, well, that would never work. We could be embarrassed like that. And you know what? If you let that happen, then it won't happen. Go ahead. You're going to have to put a dollar or $5 or whatever their bucket is. But they're now calling fines on that. The other thing is, you know, let's keep in mind about this Packers and underperforming the first 4 or 5 weeks offensively. They're missing four starters. They're missing four starters. You're missing your right tackle and Balcaboele. Aaron Banks, it looks like he's gradually coming back. He's limited now. He's had this knee through camp. He's also had a toe injury, which I don't know how bad it is, but, you know, he was limited at practice, so it looks like he's getting closer to coming back. But Jaden Reed, man, that's your number two receiver.
1: Yep.
2: Gone.
1: Specific slot guy, to playing a specific role.
2: And, you know, we're kind of getting into a part of the season where I can get to talking more just football and X's and O's with these players, and it's complicated. It's a complicated business. And to see 3 or 4 years of that experience and game experience go out the window, and now Love is, you know, trying to find a groove with Matthew Golden, and of course he's got that with, but he's got to bring in these other guys. Now today, you know, LaFleur, you know, he talked about it. He was very open, you know, candidly, which is good for him to do more often, that this Javon Hargrave thing going down at 33 years old with an Achilles, that was a gut punch. They liked that guy's experience and whatever he's giving them, even a little amount of reps. So today's good news with Jordan Riley is a guy that they picked up. I think he's been with the Giants, but he's had like 25, 30 games experience. Big, tall, maybe he must be, I have to look it up. He's tall. But we got to talk to him today because he's back on the field after he suffered a torn Achilles. He was when we talked to LaFleur, like, you guys were pretty impressed with Jordan Riley before he went down with that injury last December, right?
3: Yeah, absolutely. I think he can do a lot of things. I thought he played good football for us last year, and so watching him and getting him back out on the practice field was great to see. I think this guy's worked his tail off with our trainers, with our strength staff, and really put himself in a pretty good position. Yeah, I would say it's case by case. A lot of it is dependent upon just time away from injury. Obviously, we've been doing only with our strength staff and our trainers some on-field work with those guys. But there's nothing that you can simulate the real football, like putting the pads on. So today will be a big day for him.
1: They need the defensive line depth, Mike, especially now with Hargrave going down. And
2: Warren,
1: you know,
2: Brinson is a guy that they were really excited about.
1: Yeah.
2: He's on the IR.
1: McClellan's banged up. There's another player who's not coming to mind, too. I mean, even if your team is healthy, you always need depth at that position. Your defensive line, you always need to be rotating in fresh bodies. People are always banged up there. And I do
2: and
1: remember
2: Devontae
1: Jordan
2: Wyatt,
1: Riley.
2: And Devontae yes. Wyatt just wrecked his ankle last
1: yes.
2: year. And he's, you know, he's still not 100%. I mean, he's still not quite feeling comfortable on that thing. So that's why you need that rotation in these games.
1: Yeah.
2: So, Riley, he's 6'5", 338. Man, he didn't look that heavy, but he looks to me more like a tall, like defensive end build. But, you know, he gets his hand in the ground. He works the nose tackle technique, 28 years old, out of Oregon. And so I said to him, so, you know, this past year, you're waiting to come back on Achilles. But, you know, at least the last 8 or 9 months, you got more time to watch NFL film and learn how to really play the position with your hands, right?
4: Yes. Yeah. The mental had to be 110% more than the physical. Just because, you know, being on pump, you can't really go through the walkthroughs. You can't really be that engaged. So, I think the mental was very huge for me, and that's why I didn't really start off as a sluggish start as far as like game plan scheme. Like I already had that down. Now it's just like technique, getting the rust off, and all stuff like that.
1: Jordan Riley from last year. Mike Clemens is joining us. A little bit of a Packers update because, you know, they just beat their rival. I know we're all focused on the Brewers right now, Mike, but they just beat the rival Bears, probably their biggest win in a while. And they got the Cowboys on Sunday Night Football coming up this weekend with a chance to win 3 in a row for the first time in forever. So this is a pretty big spot. And the improvement of the offensive line, especially, I think is going to have to continue to be a part of this team's trajectory this year if they're going to get it going.
2: And, you know, with all the stuff that's going on in sports right now and storylines, when you're on Sunday Night Football, oh, my gosh, the next morning, if you happen to turn on ESPN or whatever, it's Stephen A. Smith and all these, you're going to be the top sports story for the next, you know, 36 hours. And if you embarrass yourself on one of these games, you're just going to get drilled by the national press. This is what those guys call, you know, noise.
1: Mm-hmm.
2: Maybe I'll talk to Love about this. Wouldn't it be funny if I had some T-shirts made up and they all just said, you know, like Mike Noise or
1: yeah.
2: Rob Noise or, you know, like we're all part of the Noise team, some sort of a geek squad. Because they use that stuff too much. But nevertheless, one of the things that else is going on with that locker room is, again, with the offensive line. And the failure, if you will, like, okay, so Jacob Monk and Travis Glover, these are guys that you kept, and now when you've had some of these injuries, it's not like your next man up is really ready, you know, or Jagger Burton, you know, a rookie.
1: Mm-hmm.
2: But, you know, Jordan Love was getting killed. So now they had to run out and get three veterans, get one guy that was sitting at home, and then, you know, some of the guys, the reporters have taken pictures at practice, and they see players talking to these veterans that they just brought in with tips like, well, what do you do? You know, is Luke Butkus even coaching these guys anymore? It raised some serious questions. But, you know, in talking to Lakin Tomlinson about this, you know, it's almost like if you've got the same teacher every day and you're in a classroom, and then one day the teacher brings in a special guest, right? And you know, it brings in new thoughts, new ideas. And if this guy's been in the NFL, it'd be no different than if, I don't know, we brought in Bob Costas into your studio this afternoon.
1: Mm-hmm.
2: You might pick up a few new ideas and things to talk about on the show or about, you know, the career. So it's the same thing, I think, with some of these veterans that they brought in, like Lakin Tomlinson, who's been doing a pretty nice job at left guard. And I asked him about, is he open to helping these younger guys when they come to him, like a Travis Glover, with questions on hand-to-hand techniques on the offensive line?
5: Anything I can do, you know, for the guys. Any question they have, either about the scheme. You know, obviously I played in a similar scheme when it was with the Niners. And, you know, but just like anything, you know, how to take care of your body, you know, how you go out there and solve certain problems on the field. You know, it's just anything that, you know, they have questions about, they haven't been exposed to. You know, like me, Kevin, Beck, you know, we're guys that have had those experiences, you know, that we can share with them before they go out there when the Bulls are alive.
1: Mike, Bill and I were talking about this, I think yesterday, you know, the fact that Zeitler's here and he hasn't played yet, and Travis Glover played on Sunday. Matt LaFleur's talked a little bit about how he's impressed and he's earned some opportunities. Don't you think, Mike, that the Packers and Matt LaFleur would love to feel like they don't have to play Zeitler? Like, he's not their saving grace. He's some nice depth, and maybe he'll play, and maybe he'll be a starter at some point, but don't you think the Packers would love to feel like, okay, we have other younger options that we're still developing in the meantime, and we're not cutting bait with some of these guys that we thought we liked coming into the year?
2: Exactly. Hey, it's an open job fair. Would you like to play?
1: Yeah.
2: Okay, can you get through 65 plays and not have a false start at home? You know, that's all we're looking for. Hello. And if you can do that, well, good luck. You know, it's not just because Aaron Banks signed a big contract. I think you should go with the guy who's outperforming. This happens over all the time. It's what makes you a better football team. It's also why the GM says, hey, roster building is something we do all year round. I just think that, I don't know if in late August they really thought that good about their depth or what their situation would be, or they're keeping their fingers crossed. They had string tied around their finger when it came to right tackle and left guard, and it turned out both those guys were going to be banged up and not be able to start September. But who knows? You know, stranger things have happened. You pick up a guy, he comes off the street, and he takes you all the way to the playoffs. But that's, you have to keep an open mind when you're doing that. And in terms of losing Jaden Reed, you've got this J. Michael Sturdivant, who's really undrafted, who came through camp, and I've talked to LaFleur, Stenovich, and even Jordan Love. And what makes him unique, what made him stand out from those other 10 or 11 candidates that had a wide receiver, anything you throw in a zip code, he catches.
1: Yeah.
2: That's just the bottom line. Unbelievable catches and snags. Maybe not the best route runner, those kinds of things. And then you go to Tucker Kraft, who's done a great job at breaking down some of these plays to say, you know, he said, I wish I could just go out for a pass. But there's eight or nine things he's got to do on every route. He also talks about, man, you know, and he's looking at his phone. He goes, it's incredible how it's more than just the game anymore. It's really about, like, social media.
6: This is the NFL, and I've seen it way more this year. This is reality TV. This is, people are actors. Like, anything can happen out there on the football field. It's insane. It's, my mom used to watch those shows on Bravo back in the day, and people would be flipping tables at a dinner. I'm like, what's going on? That's what this is. This, the NFL has become like circus catches, guys punching each other in the face at the end of games. Like, this
7: headbutting without a helmet.
6: Yeah, well, I've done that, but but yeah, this, the NFL is reality TV.
1: And I think Tucker Kraft and players like him, you need to, maybe if even if you're not participating in that, you need to understand that and appreciate it and know it's part of the game to play at a high level, I think. Like Mike Evans was getting into it in Seattle with a Seahawks player and talking trash. You don't need to be a huge trash talker, somebody who's always fighting. You don't need to be C.J. Gardner-Johnson, but I don't think you can be in complete denial about the way the sport works and those dynamics on the field and the trash talk, especially just coming off Packers-Bears.
2: Well, now anybody under the age of 40 or under, grew up in the double, you know, in the Hulk Hogan, you know, and all the guys that are in, you know, fake wrestling. I'm not a fan. I've had guys, you know, drag me to those things. It's great if you're an 8 or 9 year old kid, but I just don't understand grown adults that watch that stuff because it's all that taunting and yelling and, you know, pounding on the chest. But that's what these players think they need to do. Is to do that. And at the same time, you've got this taunting rule where you're not supposed to do it in the game. But, you know, the league loves to play both sides of the coin to just, you know, bring the entertainment, if you will, of a game to a boil. Or even if you've got side stories, crazy stories like, you know, the owner, the daughter of the dead owner is now walking up and down the sidelines with a clipboard and keeping track of what it means to coach a football game. Xavier McKinney, speaking of which, you turn on your TV. Click, there he is on TV on Good Morning Football.
1: Interesting. Xavier McKinney. Well, he's catching balls this year, Mike. They're actually getting turnovers. He's actually making plays when given the opportunity.
2: Here's a question they had for him this morning.
1: Did you send me a Xavier McKinney cut? I'm sorry, Mike.
2: Oh, did you have that? Is that cut 5? Do you have that?
1: Hold on. If I did, I can download it real quick. Okay. Sorry about that, Mike. Here, one more cut here.
2: But as Tucker Kraft said that today, I thought, you know what? I saw that in the room this morning before I came over, you know, for practice. It's like tabloid TV.
8: Your teammate Javon Blurred said after the win over Chicago that sometimes Big Bro got to show up on Little Bro, and then you also stunned them somehow as well. Two big picks for you. Did last year's playoff loss to the Bears carry over whatsoever in this game, or was that just like new fuel to that fire?
9: I think every year we play them, it's new fuel, but obviously, you know, we still kind of were able to remember what happened the last time we played them. It didn't really happen how we wanted it to happen, but usually every time we play the Bears, it's always new fuel, and we know that, you know, they're always going to give us, you know, their best shot, and we're going to give them ours as well. So it's a hell of a rivalry, and it's a fun game to play in every time.
1: And along the same lines as Tucker Kraft, Mike, understanding that the trash talk and the drama is a part of it, you need to appreciate it and understand it, even if you don't want to, you know, partake in it in order to play and succeed at a high level. Mike, I'm a little late. I got to run. I know we'll talk to you on Bill's show tomorrow to wrap up the week.
2: Sounds good. Thank you. Have a good night.
1: No, thank you, Mike. Thanks for being a little flexible. I got to jump a little early today before Thorson and Heilprin fires up at 6 o'clock out in Monkston Sun Prairie. Oh, boy, what a great night to be there. We'll continue the show next. Quick break.
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11: Back, staring, gone. One pitch, 1-0 Brewers. It's his second home run this postseason, the sixth of his career, and that didn't take long. Blake Snell went after him with a 98-mile-an-hour fastball right down the middle, and Churio went out to right field into the bleachers, and he makes a statement in game three.
12: I mean, this kid, he come to the play with a purpose. He gonna hurt you. If you give him the opportunity, he's going to hurt you. And that reminds me of Miguel Cabrera. I mean, I know he got a way to go to get to that level, but that's exactly how Miguel Cabrera started his career. Fearless. 22-year-old, you come to me, I get you. That's the mindset. That's what I can see from him.
13: Jackson Churio's home run. And a little analysis from David Ortiz after the game. I thought the FS1 desk had a good night last night. I think they finally got to watch the Brewers for a couple of games. You know, the San Diego series, now 3 games against the Dodgers. I think they, now with a little experience with a couple games under their belt, they got a pretty good read on the thing. Churio's home run, I think, gets a little overlooked last night. And looking at the final score, they would have won without it. I just think it's another feather in that guy's cap and what he's capable of in these big moments. 608-321-1670, Wisco Sports Show. Who's this? Hello, hello. Line number one.
14: Hey, Grant, you got me?
13: Is this Q?
14: Hey, this is Brad Huff calling from Eau Claire.
13: Oh, hey, Brad, what's going on?
14: Well, this long-time listener, first-time caller. I don't always catch the show live, but had to call in during this great Brewers run here.
13: What do you think? What's caught you, Brad, on this run?
14: I'm apologize if you already touched on this in the first hour. I just picked up when you were talking to Mike. But I'm just so ticked off about the narrative around this Brewers team on how they still talk about the small ball and all this Brewers baseball when we're just a damn good baseball team. I can't get over this national narrative, and we'll see if it changes tonight, because I mean, just look at last night's game. It's the long ball. We're out-homering our opponents. We're playing good defense. We're pitching well. I know you talked about this yesterday, day before. I can't remember exactly.
13: We did, yeah.
14: But it's just, I'm just ticked off at this national narrative, and they just need to learn the Brewers way, and it's not the small ball. We're just a damn good baseball team.
13: Well, it can be. It can be a little small ball, Brad. It's nice to hear from you. Call back sometime. They play small ball, too, and they string together long at bats, and they drag pitchers. But through the postseason, they've out-homered their opponent every step of the way. I think the Brewers have five home runs so far in this Dodgers series. I don't think the Dodgers have a single one. Knock on wood, that continues tonight. But I think most people's belief of the Brewers, well, they're small ball. People think the Brewers are the Guardians, and they're not. There's levels to this. The Brewers didn't hit a ton of home runs this regular season, but they have lots of guys on this lineup who can hit home runs. Churio, Contreras, Bowers, Yelich, although I wouldn't count on it, but it's in there. Mitchell, Terang, like all those guys can hit homers. It's more a question of, in a 7-game sample, are you going to get a 1 or 2 night explosion from Contreras? Are you going to get a big swing from Churio? Is Terang going to get a hold of one? And the answer so far has been yes. Right? So, and Brad, you're right. I brought this up with JR yesterday. People still talk about the Brewers like they don't hit any home runs. They've out-hit, they've out-slugged their opponent every step of the way this postseason so far. You're absolutely right. Wisco Sports Show, who's this? Line number two.
15: Well, things ain't always what they seem. Wake up, Grant. It's Mad Max in the tunnels under Racine.
13: What are you thinking, Mad Max, in the tunnels under Racine? What's going on?
15: My brain tells me they win tonight, but I'm still nervous. It's just like everything that we've seen. The Dodgers just look and feel defeated, and the Brewers just are looking like they're smelling blood in the water. It's like they should get out and take care of business tonight, but, you know, I'm still nervous. They still got to go out and execute one more time. And I hope they do it because, you know, I don't want this series to come back to Milwaukee. It's just you're so close. You have them pinned. You just need to throw one more knockout punch and then it's over. So I'm hoping that they do that. And then on Sunday night, we can all just relax and, and complain about Matt LaFleur's play calling instead.
13: We can get back to our roots. Sorry, I got to run, Mad Max. We just got loaded phone lines. We can get back to our roots of complaining about Matt LaFleur and the Packers this weekend. Wouldn't that be nice? I agree. Obviously, I want them to win this series as soon as possible. I also know that Skubal and Yamamoto are waiting in a potential Game 5 and Game 6. And I don't really want to deal with that. I know they beat all those guys already. But Yamamoto and Skubal are both capable of doing a lot more than they did in those first two games. And I'd just rather avoid it. One more call here, and then we got to head towards our 5-minute break. Wisco Sports Show, who's this?
16: Dean, I'll be quick. On behalf of Vikings fans, this like anxiety level, like I have not experienced this in a while. I mean, like birth of kids is one thing, but that Padres series was just so razor's edge every play, every out, every inning, every game. But I'm feeling it more so for this series. But like, you know, I feel like Packers fans can kind of say like, you know, that Pro Bowl week between the, you know, NFC Championship and Super Bowl is on edge or whatever.
13: Yep.
16: I feel like I've just been like high. I feel bad for people with panic disorders. I just feel so much anxiety of like, this is still like highest level baseball and it's not going to stop. So I hope that is the case anyways. But like, man, I'm going to just like exhale in November.
13: There is
16: really looking forward to tonight. Yeah.
13: I am as well. And that's why the wins have felt so good, Dean. Appreciate the call. The wins have felt so good because these games are so damn stressful because they mean so much. I mean, the Brewers have this incredible opportunity. They're playing such good baseball, and the Dodgers are just ripe to be knocked out. I mean, Mad Max said, you have them pinned. You need to throw one more punch. The Dodgers will let you. They will let you throw this punch. Can I play you a cut from Cowherd before we go to this break? He was talking about how the Dodgers are old and the Brewers are beating them up and they look like the better team, yada, yada. Just to kind of hammer this point, here's Colin Cowherd on his show on Fox Sports 1 earlier today.
17: It does honestly feel a little bit like the Brewers are toying with the old Dodgers. You see Jake Bowers, the seventh inning, you know, an 11-pitch at bat. They did that in game two against Yoshi, where you have these expensive Dodger arms trying to overpower Milwaukee, and they're just fouling stuff off, wearing Yoshi out, get him out of the game. That's what the great teams do. And think about this. I mean, the Dodgers in game two, you know, they scored because of a Milwaukee Brewer error, a rare error by the pitcher who threw the ball almost into the stands. And then last night, it's a bunch of Milwaukee walks, which, again, they don't do a lot of that, that allow the Dodgers to get some runs, right? But if they don't make mistakes in Milwaukee, and they don't make a lot of them, but if they don't make mistakes like errors and walks, the Dodgers are absolutely no threat. Not only do the Dodgers not have a home run, they're batting .125 with men in scoring position, and their ERA is near six. So everything works for Milwaukee. Nothing works for LA, and that's because one team is clearly better.
13: The Dodgers are old. That also doesn't fully excuse them. They're playing really poorly. They have good players who are not playing at a high level. So they get criticism for that. But we were on this pretty early in this series where it's like the Dodgers might just be kind of over it. If you get on them early and you lean on them and wear them and make them feel you, as they say in sports, like this is a team that is probably ready to be done. And you just need to indulge them and open the door for them. They might take it. We'll take a break, come back, and we'll start to trend towards Thorsten and Heilprin with Ebo and Zach coming up at 6 o'clock.
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22: The Packers take a two-game win streak into their Sunday night matchup against the Cowboys. Jordan Love coming off a 367-yard, two-touchdown passing game, both going to Christian Watson. Watson's on a roll through the first five games. 26 catches, 474 yards, and six scores. Head coach Matt LaFleur.
23: I think he's getting more opportunities. He always has been in shape, but he's been able to stay on the field. Certainly, that's something that we've challenged him. Like, hey, man, I know you run a lot of these deep routes, but we need you in there as much as humanly possible. And he's answered the bell.
22: I'll have more after this.
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22: Packers have had the same starting five on the offensive line for two straight weeks. Lakin Tomlinson settling in at left guard. So the question is, if and when Aaron Banks gets healthy enough to play, is he still the starter?
25: Whenever he's able to get back, where do we fit those guys in? Yeah, that's going to be an interesting thing as we go through the next few weeks for sure.
22: Packers offensive coordinator Adam Stenovich trying to find solutions for the Packers ground attack, which still ranks dead last in the league.
25: There's been some good ones, but I think we still need to just be more consistent. We've had some negative negative runs kind of put us behind the sticks in every game, so we just got to make sure we're finding yards in those plays and not losing yards.
22: I'm Bill Scott. 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
13: 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Like, Matt LaFleur is a good coach. 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I don't think this is all on Matt LaFleur. 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
13: Can pregame the brew game a little bit. Monks would be a great place to watch the game, by the way, tonight. If these weeknight games, if you struggle as I was last week staying up, and I know these are a little bit earlier. These aren't quite as late as the games were out in San Diego. But if you struggle to stay awake, you get a little lazy in the middle, here's what you do. Go to a bar. You're not going to fall asleep at a bar. Makes you stay awake. Get a Red Bull vodka or just a Red Bull. Get something to eat. And hang out with Zach and Ebo. Sleep for the duration of the show and then hang out afterwards out at Monk's to enjoy the Brewer game. We took some calls earlier, a couple of texts coming in as well. People are just very, very, very excited and with good reason. I'm caught between, look, I want to call tonight a must win and say, well, if you don't finish it tonight, then you open the door for the Dodgers. I think that's being a little, maybe that's being a little picky or being a little bit of a boob. Up 3-0, you can afford to lose a game and it probably won't be the end of the world. The only thing that gives me pause or the only thing that concerns me a bit is if, well, the Brewers lose tonight. Well, now the next two games are Skubal and Yamamoto. And then Snell after that, again, presumably Snell's pitched very well against the Brewers. And I would just like to avoid seeing those guys a second time. The Brewers could shell either one. They chase Skubal after 5, they chase Yamamoto after 3. So it's not as though Skubal and Yamamoto are unbeatable. In fact, the problem for the Dodgers this series is they kind of have to win on the shoulders of their elite starting pitching and timely home runs. And the Brewers do not play a brand of baseball that allows you to win games. That this is A-Rod after the game last night. This clip was circling around. And I think in very short order, in about 13, 15 seconds here, he sums up how the Brewers play and why it's been such an issue for the Dodgers.
27: It reminds me of the first time I saw Mike Tyson get knocked out. You can't believe what you're seeing. I mean, we were in awe in the green room watching with our mouths open. But, Poppy, the Brewers, they simply melt your soul away. Huh. And they did that again tonight.
13: They just wear you down. And this Dodgers team is a team that will wear down. This is the type of team that can be worn down. I think of the Bucks. I think Darnell brought up this example yesterday. The day before is a great one. The aging Bucks with Middleton and Lopez and Drew Holiday, and then with Damian Lillard. And you just kept running into these teams who were younger and hungrier, and they'd run you and they'd beat you up. And I just don't know that the Bucks had an appetite or really the capability to play that way. I think the Bucks, when everything would go right, could win playoff series with those teams, but everyone has to be healthy and, you know, certain things have to go your way. I think the same thing of this Dodgers team. Like, if Yamamoto and Skubal shove in games one and two and Freeman and Ohtani give you a home run at a big moment in each, that's enough. This Dodgers team is capable of winning games like that. It's just a very narrow path to victory. And this Brewers team, the way they play, they don't allow you to walk that path. They don't let you do it. They don't let you play that way. They work your starters too hard and they stress you too much and they score enough and they score consistently enough where one home run, even in a big moment, it probably isn't going to be enough to win you the game, which hasn't mattered because the Dodgers haven't hit any home runs. I also think a sneaky, sneaky important part of last night's game was DL Hall coming in and slamming the door. That's, you know, I know Will Smith didn't hit a home run. He almost hit a home run, but they get one big double. And they finally, it feels like, there it is. Like, that's what's going to break the dam. And then DL Hall comes in and shoves it up their rear end and strands a runner on second and third or first and second, two strikeouts. So it's like, even when the Dodgers felt like, oh, here they go, finally, the Brewers snuff it out. They're a team that very quickly lights a fire on offense, and they very quickly put out a fire on defense or when they're pitching. And that's a really difficult opponent to go up against as a limited team. And the Dodgers are limited, especially with Ohtani injured, and they're just old. And I, you know what? I feel bad for him. That's a lie. Couldn't happen to a better group of individuals and a better sports team. When we come back, I'm going to replay some comments from the very beginning of the show. I have an obligation to get to it about 6:15, so I got to jump. But if you missed my opening remarks on this series so far, you'll get that back from 4 o'clock, and then Zach and Ebo will take over at 6 o'clock for Thorson and Heilprin. So don't go anywhere. One more Brewers segment, and then we'll turn it over to our favorite Thursday night show coming up.
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21: Widespread showers through your afternoon and evening with highs into the middle 50s as overnight lows falls into the 40s. Friday, scattered showers expected before turning windy for your afternoon and evening. Gusts near 40 miles per hour expected with temperatures in the low 50s. From the WBAY First Alert Weather Center, meteorologist Andy Mead.
13: You never know it if you watch these Brewer games with me, because I will not let myself go there. I will not let myself celebrate. And I'm just a ball of nerves. I told you at the end of last night's show, watching these games or listening to these games, I feel like there's a cable or a string attached to all of my internal organs. They're just being pulled in every different direction. Like, these games are agony. Of course, that means the euphoria, like the feeling I get from watching the Brewers win these games is, you know, 10x. What I get from watching the Packers win a regular season game. And I think even maybe 2 or 3X what I get from watching the Packers win a postseason game. The Bucks run was long enough ago. Now, there were some insane moments in those games, too. And watching playoff basketball is, that's brutal. It's a brutal sport. Watching, you know, college basketball in the tournament, it's brutal. Watching playoff baseball might be the most brutal thing of all. And for whatever reason, it hits me. So you'd never know it watching these games with me because I'm such a ball of nerves. But the Brewers are kind of beating the bag out of the Dodgers. And I heard a lot of other sports talkers kind of address this today, saying, you know, we think of this Dodgers team as a powerhouse, and they are the two-time defending world champs, and the series isn't over yet. But if you just look at how these games have gone, especially games 2 and 3, the Brewers are kind of beating the bag out of the Dodgers. And the only reason these games have been close, specifically last night and in game 2, is because the Brewers have kind of given the Dodgers a little. The Brewers have not played perfect. They're playing outstanding baseball, but they're not playing perfect baseball. Like in game 2, I just before the show was refreshing myself again with how some of these walks or how some of these runs scored. So game 2, the Brewers win 7-4. Betts scores in the first inning because of a walk and a wild pitch. Edmund scored on a pickoff later on in the game. Edmund sacrificed bunts. There's a throwing error, which leads to a set. So I won't go so far as to say the Dodgers only scored in game 2 because of Brewers' mistakes. Because if the Brewers don't make those mistakes, who knows? Maybe Freddie Freeman hits a home run or something goes differently. But the way that game 2 went, those 4 runs all came to pass for the Dodgers because the Brewers had some sort of mistake. Wild pitch, throwing error, fielding error, something like that. Last night, the Dodgers scored 2 runs, and all of the runs that came across to score were put on base because Abner Uribe could not throw strikes. Well, he could throw his slider for a strike. He couldn't throw his sinker. He couldn't locate his fastball. So the Brewers win 6-2 last night. And if Uribe just has a normal outing for Abner Uribe, or maybe they go to DL Hall right away and Uribe gets the night off, I won't go so far as to say the Brewers should have shut the Dodgers out, because you can never go back and, like, you can't get in a time machine and go back and change something and then expect everything else to stay the same. But the way that game 3 went, the Dodgers only scored because Abner Uribe couldn't throw strikes. And in game 2, the only reason the Dodgers scored was because Logan Henderson couldn't. The Brewers are kind of beating the bag out of the Dodgers. And it was asked of Pat Murphy last night. This is such a testament to the level of baseball the Brewers are playing. Every time the Dodgers have scored a run in the series, the Brewers have come back in the other half of that inning and answered. I think in every instance, other than maybe in game 1, when it took them, I believe, a couple of innings. I think game 1 might be the outlier. There might be a difference there. Terang tied it up in the 4th after the Dodgers scored in the 2nd. So there was an inning or 2 break in game 1. But in games 2 and 3, the Dodgers score and the Brewers immediately come back and answer. Top of the 1st, bottom of the 1st. Top of the 3rd, bottom of the 3rd. Last night, Churio homers in the 1st. And then they eventually come back and they answer later on in the 6th and against not Wroblewski, against Snell before he was yanked. the Brewers have really only allowed the Dodgers to score because of their mistakes. And every time the Dodgers have scored, the Brewers have answered with runs of their own. They're kind of beating the balls off the Dodgers, guys. They're kind of bullying them. And the Brewers' play style and their current momentum right now is a perfect antidote or a perfect remedy for kind of what's going on with the Dodgers, which we've picked at. We've discussed, like, hey, the Dodgers are really old. And they've been at this for a couple of years. And I'm sure they would love to win a third straight championship, just as the Chiefs would have loved to win a third straight Super Bowl the other year. But you know what? These are human beings, and they've made a bunch of money, and they've won their rings. And while they'd love a third, I bet they'd also be okay just, all right, fine. All right, Brewers, Jesus, you can have this one. We beat you in 18. We beat you in 20. We beat you last year. You got us. All right, fine. You want to put together 11, 12 pitch at bats, and you want to go the other way, and you want to shorten up your swing, and you want to get Scooble out in the fifth and Yamamoto out in the third, and you're going to do that against Snell in the set. Fine. Here you go. Take it. You get this one. We're old and we're kind of over it. So the two trajectories of this team right now, or these two teams, the two trajectories of these teams are just perfectly lining up for the Brewers to wail on the Dodgers. And they are. And if the Brewers come out in the first, second, third inning tonight and put a couple of runs on the board, I'm not saying the Dodgers are going to quit. I never like saying a team will quit because I don't think teams and players quit. But I don't know that the Dodgers' hunger and appetite is really there. I was watching a little bit of Freddie Freeman's press conference earlier this afternoon, just within the last hour. And he's being asked about, like, you guys are on the verge of being swept. This could be the last go-round for this team. This could be it for this collection of players. These are big, heady, important questions in a big, heady, important moment for this team. And Freddie Freeman is like kind of cracking jokes like a politician. And there's nothing wrong with being lighthearted. But you need to be in a pretty insane, crazy headspace to come back from 3-0 or 3-1. Like, what's the lasting image of LeBron James coming back from a 3-1 deficit? It's that picture of him in his sunglasses and his headphones. He's not cracking jokes. He's not laughing. Freddie Freeman today was asked, hey, you know, what do you like your chances about tonight? Or something like that. He said, well, we got another one of our aces on the mound. We got Glasnow. Hopefully we can score him some runs. It's like, oh, dude, you're not. Sorry, you guys don't. You don't have it. You don't have it. If the Brewers jump out and score some runs tonight, this should be a very winnable baseball game in what has become a very winnable series. They're beating the brakes off this Dodgers team. And you hate to see it. I feel bad for the Dodgers. That's what I would say if I hated to see it and I felt bad for the Dodgers. Everyone on this Dodgers team can go straight to hell. I detest them all, as we've discussed. 608, that's lighthearted, not actual hell. Purgatory, maybe. For a long time, if you're Catholic and believe in such things. 608-321-1670. Let's take a couple calls here before our first break. Wisco Sports Show, who's this?
1: The Dodgers cabal.
13: The cabal, Corey and Marshall. Yeah, just one of the worst institutions, one of the worst organizations or collections of people our country has had to deal with in a long time, and it seems like the Brewers are going to kill them.
1: And it's interesting, you noted the Freeman interview, because I was going to mention that too, and he said, well, we're going to draw inspiration from last year when they were down 3-2 in the World Series, and I'm thinking myself, and down, being down 3-2 is a lot different than being down 3-0.
13: Yeah.
1: Like, being down 3-2, you've demonstrated the ability to win a game. And to your point, like, I think if the Brewers put up a quick couple, three runs, like you said, within the first few innings and just kind of, like, drag them along into the bottom of the ocean and throw them an anchor, they might just take that hose and drown, basically, type deal, and just be like, all right, we'll go through the motions and we'll do what we can. And so, yeah, I'm excited. I'm surprisingly sanguine about tonight. Last night I was a little bit more like, if these guys got something in the tank, this is going to be the night where they're going to try to bring it as much as they can. Kind of like how the Padres emptied everything last week in that one game they won. And it feels a bit like they were still like a hungry team to empty it all, if that makes sense, versus your point about the Dodgers. It feels like they're kind of like, yeah, this might just be the end of the run and let's just kind of pack it up. We've played 340 games in the past 2 years and now we played another, like, basically 500 games in 3 years, and we're kind of just, they might just be simply wearing down, and the Brewers are actually a pretty good team, too. I don't want to get lost in the wash here that, like, this is a very good squad that Milwaukee's put together. This isn't just like the Dodgers being old and slow.
13: No, right? I agree.
1: This isn't just all on them. It's just a two-way street here. I don't know what else I really got to say that's of importance.
13: No, that's a good point, Corey.

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6: Standard hour of the program every Thursday. A busy one on tap as well, as we have Seattle and Denver tipping off, Mile High City kicking off in about an hour and 15 minutes. Seattle remains a 2.5-point favorite. Juice now showing pretty much everywhere, including here at Circa, minus 20 cents. I do see 1-3 on the screen as well. The total's at 40.5. We have professional bettor Paul Bovey coming up in 15 minutes. Strong opinion on Sam Darnold, and he's going to tell us how Bo Nix got him good already in a contest this year out here in Las Vegas. Mm-hmm. Derek Stevens, Wilbo, Keyshawn Johnson a little bit later on the program as well, Paulie.
7: No need to panic. They did this last year. Mm-hmm. I know it's disappointing what's going on with the turnovers. They certainly miss Walker big time. How rare is it that on this network and on this show we had a guest on who covers the team and Seattle's favored, and he said, give me the dog. I don't think it's going to go well for the Seahawks. And Rob was fantastic a couple hours ago on the program, pointing to Peyton with bulletin board material, what McDonald said, and the fact that there's several issues going on with Seattle. The turnovers, can't run the ball, not taking care of it.

0: were clean, won the Super Bowl. But I know you're running out of patience, and some people are getting bothered by the fact that this keeps happening. They are 3-2. They lose. I think you kissed the division goodbye. But they could be 5-0, but you got to clean this stuff up, and you got to get other guys involved because you still have other weapons out there, and that is also on Fleury to get these guys involved and not just rely so much on JSN.
1: Nine straight primetime dogs have won outright. It all started week three on Thursday night when the Falcons took out the Packers big time 35-14 at Lambeau. Big time part of the story here is, well, neither team can run the football. DVOA, Seattle's 30th overall, Denver's 14th, but when you really break it down, Denver is 25th overall in running back yards, 31st at the second level, 28th in the open field. So maybe longest rush here under for a bunch of guys. And Seattle, 32nd in power success on offense, 28th worst stuffed rate, 26th in the open field. That's the running attack. How about the quarterbacks? Specifically here with Bo Nix now, 7th worst QBR at ESPN. He's averaging 5.8 yards per attempt on the year. That, folks, is behind Cooper Rush and Jalen Hurts, tied with Cam Ward. It's ahead of the Baklava Bomber, Jacoby Brissett, and Jack Strand.
0: Yeah.
1: That's it. EPA per play, Bo Nix, 30th. Average depth of target, he ranks 44th out of quarterbacks who have thrown a pass at 5.81 yards per pass. Also, Seattle's defense, 2nd overall DVOA against the run and against the pass. This is a lot of underneath stuff, obviously. That could mean R.J. Harvey out of the backfield, among others. Here's Bo Nix talking about what he's got to take what the defense is willing to give him.
2: Well, that's the biggest, honestly, really and truly, the biggest battle right now is like, want to be aggressive, and then you see stats, and you're like, well, this team is causing the most turnovers in the league. And then you're like, okay, well, I can't put my team in a situation where I'm turning the football over and putting our defense in a bad spot, giving them a short field. And at the end of the day, it's like, who cares? You know, like, why would I go out there worried about throwing an interception? Why would I go out there trying to throw every football 50 yards down the field? Just play the play. If the play's there, hit it. If it's not there, check it down, run, throw it away, punt. Who cares? That's the play that I was dealt, and I have to do just remind myself not to play hero ball. It's just one play at a time. Do exactly what I'm supposed to do, and who cares? If the play causes me to throw an interception and I forced it and that was there and I liked what I saw, it may happen. You know, it's going to happen. It's happened before. It may happen again. If it's not there, I'm not going to throw it into a team meeting. I'm going to check the ball down, and we're going to move on. And that's just the play that's given to me, and I have to continue to just do that.
1: All right, so Bo Nix threw an INT in each of his first three games. He has three on the year. He's not thrown one in the last two games. Seattle's defense, they have 7 INTs, though. They've been awesome ball hawking and picking balls off so far this year. He was earlier like $1.35 to throw one in this game tonight.
0: Yeah, but your coach wants you to let it rip. Why aren't you throwing it down the field, though? These guys aren't open? Why is this offense so bad? You're bottom six in all major categories. What's the deal here? Why aren't you running? Is it the ankle? Is it the offensive line? Why are you completing 25 passes for 214 yards in a game?
1: Mm-hmm.
0: Why are you 1 of 12 on third down last week against the Chargers? You completed 16 passes for 120 yards. What's going on here?
1: Look at the passing yards line tonight, by the way. 200.5. Opta AI stats, VSiN.com, calling for 194.4 yards out of him. The Seahawks have not allowed a 200-yard passer on the entire year. That includes Brock Purdy last week.
0: That's something.
1: And Herbert, who was down the entire game and had to come back. So he's going to all of a sudden, what made him a threat last year, obviously, the wheels, but the games overall so far, and his rushing yards prop is 14.5 tonight. He had 3 carries for 2 yards against KC. Okay, it was week 1, first game back off the injury. Week 2, 5 carries for 6 yards. Week 3, 4 for 7, then 2 for 10, and then 4 for 10 rushing overall. Again, I go back to last year, it was automatic to play his rushing yards prop over when it was in probably the high teens or low 20s. But he has not been that guy so far. His longest rush is 8.5 yards. He's rushed for 8 yards once the entire season.
0: Zach Cohen thinks it's a Waddle game. We think it's a Harvey game. They can both go over. You rarely see this. JSN is minus $2 to lead in receiving yards tonight.
1: Well, I mean, with the secondary guys, now Moss is going to play in the game, right?
0: Moss is active, yes. But this has got to be a big JSN game, though, too. I mean, I would think that you can get creative with stuff that they offer. In addition to the ladders, you do the 5 yards, 10 yards each quarter, a catch.

0: each quarter, all that as well.
1: Yeah, no Surtain playing tonight.
0: Yep.
1: JSN's gone over 100 yards in 4 out of 5 games so far this year.
0: Well, until Fleury's going to mix it up, and they just keep throwing to him time and time again. I see if they're coming back with JSN props.
1: So here's why I did land on another guy not named JSN. Denver has allowed the highest targets per route run to running backs in passing at the fourth lowest average depth of target. So that obviously equates to like Charlie checkdown territory. Emmanuel Wilson has had a higher route share every week. 14 last week. Helani had 16 overall. So running backs on the year with 10-plus routes against Denver. Week 1, Walker and Johnson each went over 1.5 catches. Week 3, Williams and Corum each went over 1.5 receptions. Week 4, CMC and Juszczyk, same thing. Last week, Mitchell had 3 for 18. Vidal had 1 for minus 1. Vidal is the only running back to catch fewer than 2 passes against Denver with 10-plus routes. And tonight, Wilson and Helani each have a prop of 1.5 catches. That's why I played Wilson over 1.5, minus 120 his last 2 games. He had 3 for 39, including a touchdown, and he had 2 for 11. That's a small enough number for me to get involved with here, Emmanuel Wilson. Because, again, like you said, there's no Charbonnet. He's not coming back in this game tonight. So, and Harvey as well. This has been something that you've been able to beat Seattle with going back to last year, running backs. And we asked Paul Charchin about this earlier today. You can always go back and listen to the Follow the Money podcast wherever you listen to podcasts. His breakdown was Harvey over, you know, I played over 22.5. The number moved. He had it at 21.5. Broke it down. It's one way to attack Seattle's defense.
0: Seattle could run on them tonight, too. Denver struggles against the run. They struggle. They've been struggling all year on defense.
1: They do, but do you trust them to get it going here, Seattle? Wilson recently had a game where he rushed for more than 90 yards, so maybe it is possible.
0: I hope the attempts will be there, but that's on Fleury as well. This is hilarious. NFL Network is re-showing the Super Bowl. Seattle-Denver from MetLife. The first play of the game. Safety.
1: I would like to go back and watch that game. That was a fun game.
0: 201. Numerous sportsbook operators. We're in a hole we can't get out of.
1: Immediately.
0: First score of the game, safety, 201.
1: Right. As soon as higher-ups came down to them after that first play, and they said, tell us about that. What happened? Yeah, we're stuck. That's no good.
0: Yeah, that'll do it, Bob. That's just a great line from Tony Miller at the Golden Nugget at the time. We're in a hole we can't get out of.
1: Huh?
0: That's a 201 shot right off the bat. Not to mention everyone had safety anyways.
1: I know. I think Denver, and I've talked to a couple of people about this today, who do teasers way more often than I do. Denver, like no opinion, just the number here, 8.5 going up is a pretty solid teaser leg over the years. At home, low total like this, going up past 3 and plus 7. And this Denver team, man, to your point, Paul, they have been so wonky. It's woulda, coulda, shoulda, but potentially this is like an 0-5 team here.
0: Yeah.
1: That happened to come back and win.
0: Oh, that was bad last week. Come on. You got outplayed for 3 quarters
1: by
0: the Chargers.
1: No doubt.
0: And if Harbaugh doesn't go for it at his own 41 and they don't turn the ball over, you lose that game.
1: And they had zero business beating the Rams.
0: Yeah, 1-12 on third down. So that's also where what's going on with the sense of urgency and what's going on in these first halves, too. You know, come out and look the part here.
1: I looked at that, by the way. Neither team is great in the first quarter. They both average, give or take, around a field goal scored in the first quarter. I wanted to play Denver in the first quarter because Seattle defers every single time they win the coin toss, but Peyton's been 50-50 on that so far this year. But that's something to look at as well. For all these games, by the way, if you get a team that defers every single time, no matter what, against a team that wants the ball, well, that's a first quarter bet that you got to take on principle.
0: Yeah. I want to see some A.J. Barner tonight. I want to see a lot of A.J. Barner. Guy's a good player, good weapon. Got to get him more involved, too. That's something they can help out with the offense and help out Darnold. Get him involved. Take some heat off JSM. And every week they keep talking about Shaheed, and it doesn't happen.
1: I know. I looked at betting him to go over his rushing prop tonight, but even that's been inconsistent.
0: Rob's
1: so far.
0: Right. Look at all the money they gave him. Don't even use him.
1: Up next, professional better Paul Bovey on the program. Strong opinion on Sam Darnold. Bo Nix got him good in a Vegas contest, and you'll hear the bets that he likes this weekend coming up next year on VSiN.
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13: Guardians took Game 3 of the ALCS against the Rays 3-2. Cleveland's up 2-1 in the best of seven series. Petey Halpin's two-run shot in the fifth for Cleveland gave them the lead for good. Game 4 tonight, Dodgers and Brewers from Los Angeles. Milwaukee's up 3-0. L.A. will have Shohei Ohtani batting leadoff tonight. It's Shane Droen going for Milwaukee in a bullpen game against the Dodgers' Tyler Glasnow. A report from ESPN says their network and the college football playoff are close to finalizing a deal that would expand the playoff to 24 schools starting in 2027. Eagles quarterback Jalen Hurts out indefinitely with a blood clot in his leg. Tanner McKee will start at quarterback in week 6 against the Panthers. Lamar Jackson missed practice today as he deals with an ankle injury. Baltimore's got the Browns coming up on Sunday. No Quinshon Judkins at practice for Cleveland. Bears quarterback Caleb Williams practiced fully today, but running back Kyle Manungai missed his second straight practice with a toe injury. Seahawks and Broncos, 8:15 Eastern.
14: This is Follow the Money on VSiN.
15: All right, much more on the game tonight. Other bets coming up this weekend as professional bettor Paul Bovee joins the program now, and he is on the Progressive guest line. Paul, good to talk to you as always. How are you, my man?
16: I'm doing great, Mitch. Always great to see you and Paulie. I'm sorry Paulie isn't here, but I guess you'll have to run the show.
15: A little under the weather. Had to bail here at 4:15 local time. I think he's got to go get some meds for whatever it is that he might be coming down with. A couple things on tonight's game. You have a very strong opinion, I think, on Sam Darnold. What is that?
16: I have a strong opinion on both these quarterbacks. First of all, as it applies to Sam Darnold, Seattle did not win or hoist the Lombardi Trophy because of him. It was, I'm going to say, in spite of him. So as far as Sam Darnold goes, you can't trust this guy. 25-14 last year. He just throws too many up for grab balls. We saw what he did against Washington. We saw it again last week. I think it was the first pass of the game. It was intercepted. Touchdown, San Francisco. 49ers pile on 21 points in the first half off a negligible amount of offense. I just can't trust him. Nor can I trust Bo Nix. I had three entries in the top 25 of the millions. Bo Nix, courtesy of his anemic performance against the 49ers, denied me a second-place finish. He's only had one promising game this year, and that was against Jacksonville, 22-31 for 280. But outside of that, it's just been three in a cloud of dust, and he's going to be up against it tonight. The one thing you could say about these teams, I feel confident that Seattle has the better club. And you could look at the common opponent and look at the pass rush. Seattle sacked Purdy three times and hit him nine. And then you look at the Broncos, no sacks and only four hits. What does that tell you? Seattle's going to put more pressure on the quarterback. If Sam Darnold, and that's a caveat, and if Seattle doesn't turn the ball over, they should win. But I will tell you, I'm going to root for futility tonight because I went over on punts. 8.5 was just about even money, and I think there's going to be plenty of them.
15: Yeah, I don't disagree with that. I wanted to play, we'll get your thoughts on this because you're all about key numbers, obviously. I wanted to play under 41.5, but that's, yeah, it's a key number, 41. All the, in that area, they're all key numbers. I didn't, though, because it went to 40.5. Did you do anything with that at all, or a team total, or were those too low as well to get involved with?
16: I didn't. And what my apprehension there is that you have two quarterbacks that can create points on defense.
15: That's true.
16: So,
15: yep.
16: The number at that point just becomes too low. And I just don't want to get involved. So I've had enough of these two quarterbacks. I'm not going back to the well on either of them. And like I said, I'm just going to root for a lot of punts.
15: Okay. So let me ask you a follow-up to what you said. You had three contest entries, circa millions, in the top 25 going into the final week of the quarter. And then you had Bo Nix and Denver. And had they covered that game, you would have finished second overall in the quarterly. Do I have that right?
16: I had a final record. I think it was 15-4-1 and a pair of 15-5s. So the 15-4-1 would have become 16-3-1. There were a couple whiffs on Sam Darnold earlier, notably on Washington, and I also lost a few survivors. So I've never been a fan of Sam Darnold, even going back to his days with the Jets, and I give him a lot of credit because he's resurrected his career, got a championship, but that doesn't mean he's a good quarterback. He's serviceable at best, and I'm just going to stand back.
15: Okay, you can follow our guest here on X. He's at Paul Bowlby. Joined us now on the Progressive Guest Line. Where are those three entries now after week five?
16: Oh, they're doing pretty good. Let me see. What did I went 4-1, 3-2, 3-2, something to that effect. So they're up there. I think it was 17-8, a pair of 17-8s, and 18-6-1.
15: 18-6-1. Okay. And by the way, for the radio audience, Bovey never has notes. Everything's top of his head. I don't know how he does it. What are you, 60-plus years old now? It's crazy, man. Your brain is still working like someone in his prime.
16: I'm closer to the other end of the spectrum.
15: Don't say that. You look great. You sound great. No, you're in good shape.
16: Leave it at that. Okay. I'm on the back. I was going to say I'm on the back nine, but I'll say I'm on the back five.
15: No, I refuse to believe that. Okay. So a bet that you really like this week and you have pounded it, you told me during the break, is with a player prop, Buccaneers taking on the Steelers. Who do you like in that game?
16: Well, first of all, let me say something about the Steelers. They are, what do you call it? A fugazi, a fugazi.
15: Yeah.
16: They're a fake. All right. By all rights, they should have lost that game against Indy. And I know all the Sharps and the Circa Millions people were on the Steelers, but Indy went up and down the field. Daniel Jones was throwing jump balls in the end zone. He was 24 of 44. And look, Indy had to kick five field goals. They were forced into kicking five field goals. Now, you look at the Pittsburgh offense. 362 yards, 80 was a dump off to Warren on the first drive, and then 50-yard scamper virtually untouched into the end zone, so they had 232. Their offense is not very good. Aaron Rodgers is 59% on the year, 10-4. Where's DK Metcalf? DK Metcalf, 115 yards against the Browns. Outside of that, his top performance, his signature game was 40 yards. So I don't think they're getting it done, and they're not getting it done defensively. You could certainly make an argument that Joey Burrow, 28-37 for 282 with a 123 rating, that was his best game of the year. And they're not good. Now, what points me to Cade Otton is that I place more credence into what I see versus the box score. You watched that game last week, and Tyler Warren was just running around unmolested. The separation was egregious. You look at the box score, 7 receptions for 83 yards, but it was a lot worse than that. And you look at Cade Otton here. Cade Otton has went over the 29.5, 30.5 yards 13 out of 21 times this year and last. I also like him longest completion. And the Steelers, by the way, have given up yards to the tight end. In terms of longest completion, 3 tight ends got into the 20s. Only Fannin had 13 yards. And I throw out Cooper Rush and Kyle Pitts, who did nothing. That's a throw-out game. The Steelers, to me, defensively are lacking. They give up explosive plays. Their offense is pedestrian at best, and I'm going to like Tampa in this game. Team total, score points, win game, Cade Otton, over 15.5, longest reception, which he should also nail down as well.
15: Okay, so the whole enchilada here on Tampa Bay. I'm looking, by the way, at the screen right now. I'm still seeing Cade Otton available around 29.5 or 30.5. So you absolutely think that he's in store for a monster game here. Go ahead.
16: By the way, okay, Jalen Daniels is a tight end guy. Okay, last year he completed 198 passes. 67 went to the tight end for 700 yards. I think the guy's name was Froen or something. You would probably know him. But he was very active in throwing to the tight end. I have no doubt he's going to go to Otton. I'm expecting to get this in the second quarter.
15: As a pro bettor, how do you decide on something like this when you land on the guy, and you rewatch all these games, on the guy that you think can go off in the matchup and probably have like a minute left here? How do you decide to go with yards or receptions?
16: I did go smaller on the receptions, but because the Steelers are noted for giving up explosive plays, and I expect him to go over the 15.5 as longest completion, I feel yards are the priority here, but I would also go over receptions just for a smaller amount.
15: Great breakdown. Let's hope that we get a shootout tonight, and Darnold and Knicks both look great. Wouldn't that be awesome?
16: No.
15: Can I interest you in Broncos on a teaser?
16: No.
15: Okay. None of it. All right.
16: Punts.
15: Okay. I'll be thinking of you tonight watching the game. Thanks for the time, buddy. Love the analysis.
16: Okay. Take care, guys.
15: Best of luck. Oh, there you go. He's Mitch. On X again at Paul Bowie, professional bettor, longtime friend of the show, joining us here on the Progressive Guest Line. Does not like Sam Darnold. And very bitter about Bo Nix costing him. I would be as well in the quarterly here at Circa Millions. And if you're just tuning in, Cade Otton, receptions, receiving yards, that is, over against the Steelers for Tampa Bay this week, and his longest reception over as well. What does the house need? Survivor looks this week. First touchdown scores. Derek Stevens and Wilbo coming up here on Follow the Money. It's VSiN, the Sports Betting Network.

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